0: With the grand finals in sight, Arslan Ash stands on the edge of immortality. Just one win away from cementing his place as the greatest Tekken player of all time. With the crowd roaring and the light shining bright, Arslan feels the presence of something greater. His mother's prayers. His silent armor, steadying his heart and guiding his moves.
1: मैं बिलीव करता हूँ कि मैं इवन के टूर्नामेंट से पहले हर चीज़ से पहले अपनी जीत से पहले मैं उनसे दुआ भी करवाता हूँ कि आप दुआ करना आई डोंट नो कि उनके जाने के बाद मैं क्या करूँगा और कैसे सर्वाइव करूँगा और इस और जीतूँगा कैसे मतलब टू बी वेरी ऑनेस्ट मुझे नहीं पता और मैं बिलीव करता हूँ चीज़ पर कि मेरी जीत के पीछे काफ़ी ज़्यादा उनका हाथ है
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3: And now, as the sole representative from Pakistan, in a changing world of Tekken 7 that he has personally affected, now has the opportunity to get the last title on the Infinity Gauntlet.
0: The grand finals have arrived. Arslan Ash's Tekken 7 journey reaches its climax in a final clash against CBM in the TWT 2023 grand finals.
4: I think Arslan's finally gonna finish the story.
0: The fight is fierce, every second charged with drama and anticipation. Win or lose, this moment is just a chapter in his ongoing story.
5: I don't think that's an accident at all.
6: Katarina, we got CBM with the Noctis coming from the loser's side. He has to win 2 sets in a race to three, and he's going up against Arslan Ash's Katarina.
5: And that's what makes me seem like, hey, I got games to play.
7: My gosh, bro, get this dude Noctis. Why did that hit? Look at the sliver of life.
6: Here we go, one round apiece. Arslan Ash finding his groove there. Very, very scary. Whenever he's able to get
5: for Arslan Ash, the low tries to go for a big swing. Arslan doesn't take any of it. 2 rounds to 1 here. 4.
6: So just like that first game to Arslan Ash, he needs 2 more to beat the champion.
5: Oh
0: my God. Every move, every frame matters. One misstep could shatter the dream.
6: Did I do that?
0: His mind races. This is it. No second chances. Fight like everything depends on it.
5: Olsan, Atip on the stage. Two players that easily could have been in this situation themselves, right?
6: Yeah.
5: Easily could have been up on this stage.
6: A huge rep, an important rep.
0: The weight of expectations, the battles he's endured, and the hopes of an entire nation rest on his shoulders.
6: Big launch. Could have had the opportunity here. Great block. Arslan Ash on the verge. Can he do it? Will he close it out? One more hit. Oh my God, the pressure!
7: And your final Tekken 7 World Tour champion will be none other and finally, Arslan Ash!
0: This isn't just a match. It's destiny. And Arslan is ready to answer. Against all odds, Arslan achieves a fairy tale ending by defeating CBM, achieving the dream every champion aspires to.
8: No other way to end it. He has cemented his legacy, no other way to end it.
9: So, and number one!
10: Tekken is Pakistan's game.
11: What a game. What a game.
12: Old Katarina, no one knew about.
8: Arslan. Was there ever any doubt, man? Was there ever any doubt?
0: This moment is more than just a win. It's the result of a journey that began with humble beginnings and led to this peak of success. From his mother's unwavering support to the joy of his wife and daughter, who is now his lucky charm, the victory is deeply personal.

Arslan Ash's story is forever etched into Tekken 7's history. Through passion, persistence, and unyielding determination, he has conquered the Tekken world. Today, he stands as the champion, unified, unmatched, and the greatest of all time. But this is far from the end. Arslan's journey goes beyond titles and trophies. He broke barriers, shattered stereotypes, and changed cultural norms, proving that ambition has no limits. His story now belongs to the generations he inspires, a beacon for dreamers everywhere, urging them to rise, fight, and define what's possible. Because true legends aren't just remembered for their victories, they're remembered for the doors they open for others.

0: Skate Tales?
1: Yes, we are.
2: No way. Come on! Oh!
1: I'm here in Montreal,
3: Brazil,
1: in San Francisco, Tokyo, to Florida.
4: It's showtime.
5: A lot of rad skaters from all over the world together.
6: That is how magic is made.
7: Oh, mama!
8: If you have ever played CS, if you are actively playing CS, if you like CS, you gotta watch this.
9: In my opinion, this is the best esports documentary ever made.
10: Memórias do CSGO.
11: I'm about to cry.
8: CS to themselves said, yo, it's a must watch. Bang.
9: This is a celebration of Counter-Strike and the pioneers that got us here today.
12: Wait, Red Bull's in the chat. Yo, Red Bull, this is fucking banging content. When are you gonna do the one for League?
11: That probably won't be in the second part of the video, because, I mean, I'm assuming they already filmed it, but I should have took the opportunity.
12: Damn. Absolute cinema. There it is. What a documentary.
8: Dude, what a video, man. What an important video as well, bro.
9: This is it. Enjoy yourself. Make some noise. Woo! And let's get into it.

0: Memories. Counter-Strike is full of them. From the wins...
1: Whoa.
0: The losses...
2: This was not the right pistol to have in this situation.
0: And the goodbyes.
3: Probably should have stayed, if I have to be honest.
0: The past 10 years of CSGO have taken us from bedrooms...
4: Spoilers closed.
0: ...to sold-out arenas. But how did this come about? Who drove things forward? And where did this all start?

fucking did, and it is.

0: For the past 5 years, I've had the chance to host some of CSGO's most formidable tournaments. In our first film, The Early Years of CSGO, our journey concluded with the undisputed kings of Counter-Strike, Team Astralis. However, as the old saying goes, heavy is the head that wears the crown. And for Astralis, even their reign at the top couldn't last forever.
1: Welcome to Astralis Nexus. You can just come along. This is a gaming hub that we built after our big success, so that people can come and enjoy some of the good moments with us. The most important part of it all is obviously the trophies. This is two trophies from 2018, the FACEIT Major. It's not the prettiest trophy, but yeah, it's a special one. Here we have the Katowice 2019 Major. Down here in the end is the famous Starladder Berlin trophy. It's the famous trophy that broke when I lifted it. You can actually see the wires hanging out from the bottom from where it broke. So this was the last major win we had together as a team, and probably what you call the end of an era.

0: a lot of pictures. Yeah, a lot of memories.
1: You can make the argument Astralis is the best team in any esport, no?
2: I definitely think we can.
3: And that's it!
4: They're the best team in
5: Counter-Strike.
3: You're kings of Counter-Strike!
6: This is Astralis!
0: We wanted to achieve a level where people would talk about it as an Astralis era. And what became was a two-year journey from both 2018 and 2019, where we kind of was just the team to beat.
3: The best of all fucking time!
7: To become number one is not the hardest part, but it's staying at the top spot.
8: We want to have an era.
0: Three in a row, four majors in total. It's not something that's probably gonna happen again, which is crazy to think about. The journey to becoming a close-knit team as we were and a family, it has to have time and personal relations. I think that was a big part of our success, that we were a family, basically.
9: Well, we always kind of feared and talked about in Astralis that eventually all the success and all the tournament wins, it will come to an end.
10: I mean, Astralis changed what esports and Counter-Strike was, like what you guys did.
11: The way that we worked, the way we anti-stratted, I think everything was just like on another level compared to other teams. Mm. We kept making like goals for ourselves that we wanted to achieve. And when we achieved that, we were like, okay, so what's next? You know, we kept to keep making a bigger goal. And in the end, it was actually hard to find like a bigger goal.
0: When COVID hit, we started not being as good as we wanted to be. It was not the same family feeling that we were accustomed to. 2021 was kind of the year that everything fell apart.
11: We had just lost a game, a tournament that was played online against Fury, I believe, and we played really poor.
0: We got destroyed. And yeah, I just sat for a minute or two when we were like, and say, guys, I have something to tell you.
11: And it was really emotional for him, and he said that he didn't have any intentions of renewing his contract.
0: I was kind of adamant that I needed an environment change. So for me, it was quite natural to look for other teams.
11: That was probably the last nail in the coffin for the Astralis era, and ultimately the reason why it all ended.

0: NIP have completed the device signing.
1: I think the colors look good on me, so thank you.
2: So one photo that I have to address with you is this photo, if I can get it up, which is an amazing photo captured.
3: Yeah. It's like, this is a money shot, right?
2: Yes, of Device drinking of his water bottle, and you, Sonic, and the replacement of Device in Astralis, Lucky, is all looking at him kind of with, how would you describe the look?
3: We hate you a little bit right now. Not hate you, but like, why did you have to leave? Why did you have to do this to us?
4: Obviously, they've been through a lot together, and I think this is just going to be a very interesting matchup.
5: For your Device, this could be extra spicy to win this game.
2: Because also the thing is, like you said, you experienced all the wins together, but also, like, he's been a guy who understood you, and you create a connection, which is, you're not just teammates.
3: No, exactly.
2: And, you know, it must be kind
3: of... There was more to it, yeah.
2: Yes, it must be kind of hard to then let go. You
3: know? It was hard losing a... Obviously a good teammate, but also a good friend in that sense. And I knew that when he transitioned into joining NIP, that now we were also competing against each other, and it was gonna be feeling weird. And I also think that was also what made it really sad for me, and also for the teammates. All the good things that we had achieved, like all these pictures and all these things, like we knew that okay, they were actually coming in.
6: Clave is gone. Sip is gonna follow swiftly afterwards. Here, it's 16-1. NIP absolutely decimating Astralis.
7: Well, obviously, Nikolai, I know that you have made your decision, and I'm going to start crying now because it's actually quite emotional.
8: Oh, my God.
7: I respect everything you've done, and I appreciate all the things we've been through.
9: Device, Dupree, Clavin, all of these guys, you know, they were a band of brothers. They went through all sorts, even getting to the Astralis Hall, building it themselves, all the trophies, all the accolades, all the excellence.
10: We are no longer on the same journey, but we are on the same train, and we see each other at tournaments. We've shared everything together, you know.
2: Do you actually believe that if you would have stayed together and worked things out somehow?
3: I think that's like the golden question. I think I've been asked that a lot, and I think it's so hard to tell, and it's hard to actually answer, because maybe.
11: When you look at how it turned out, it's not that it fell completely to the ground, but I don't think it was the best decision for me or NIP in hindsight. Probably should have stayed, if I have to be honest.

0: Another thing that I'm really proud of now that I look at all these pictures and when I think back of the whole Astralis era thing is that the influence and the impact that we had on the Danish community at home in terms of how people saw Counter-Strike all of a sudden. Mm. Because it's always been a video game, but it's never been broadcasted on, you know, national TV. Mm. And it felt like we took the step of making Counter-Strike more like a sport for the people.
1: This is the Copenhagen Town Hall, and I mean, when I first came here, it was to get pancakes with the team after we won our first major, which is a big tradition here in Denmark. You have shared pancakes with the Copenhagen mayor to celebrate your victory. They celebrate the Olympic athletes here, the gold medalist in different sports, and I think it was a big part of getting accepted as a sport in Denmark to be invited here.
2: You come from all over the world, bringing skills that belong to a select few. And along the way, you probably had to explain yourself more than once, convincing people that you were not wasting your time. But now I hope your explaining days are over, because you are sportsmen. You are truly sportsmen.
1: I think that we've changed the narrative of gaming. First of all, it became acceptable, and now it's maybe trending towards being a little bit more cool. If you go to not every Dane, but I would say a lot of Danes, and you say, have you heard about Astralis? There's not a lot of people that haven't heard like the word. And I think for me, that's like where I feel it the most.
0: A funny story about the whole Astralis era and everything. You know, we were kind of expected to win, and when we won, we were like, ah, maybe we should go grab a beer, and then everyone went to bed, and because we have a plane to catch tomorrow. That's usually what happened.
3: No parties.
0: We actually didn't party that much.
3: No.
0: Like, we should have celebrated a lot more back in Astralis, because there were so many occasions that we could have done it. But we never actually did that much.
1: It was a cool ride, and it's not over yet. This is hopefully just a part of it, and in CS2, there will be another story written.
2: So now, I hope you are ready for a ride to the stars. Thank you.

and as we bid farewell to the kings of Counter-Strike, a new contender began rising. One draped in red, white, and blue.

0: lot of memories on this table for sure. I don't even know which one I would start with. I mean, this one kind of immediately jumps out to me. This is like one of my first like HLTV pictures from like 2015. I'm happy to just be doing this because I was still in high school. I actually had to like get my homework from my teachers before like this tournament, I remember. I'd say the main person that I liked watching back then was Jordan, because I was watching him ever since like 1.6. Jordan had such a cool style. I watched all of his frag movies back then, especially like how he was so good at knowing every little thing about the game, and all the wall bangs, and he started being a pro really, really young as well. I think just seeing like other people doing exactly what I wanted to at the time was inspiring for me.
1: Well, certain players started to come up. This was now the new gen that was spawning from the pickup games and the public servers. I think Elige was a really big asset and a really big part of Liquid's dominance.
0: This was the squad that did so much. Nick was always on Liquid at the same time as me. We've been through it since 2015, just slowly building like the team and getting better and learning and trying to do as best as we can for a super long time. So he's been there since the beginning. Oh, here's another one of us. As soon as we had Russ, that was like a really, really big piece.
2: Oh, they have no idea he's here. He sees the gun barrel. He's looking for Olaf. Oh, he's got God. The information on one, and he's worked his way all the way around. An easy kill. No, yeah! Twist, it's magical.
0: He was just really, really talented. He just owns everybody. In 2018, we were deciding, do we want like another Opper? Ended up deciding on Keith. He was playing really good on Renegades at the time.
3: And, oh my God.
0: So yeah, Keith joined, and I remember we were grinding, losing in like the finals of like everything against Astralis.
4: When I think of Liquid, it's like, we just want them to beat the guys we don't want to face, and then we'll take them out. And that's what happened a lot of the time.
5: Be moving for a double pick of his teammates, but he can't get there fast enough. Two versus one, and that's it. Astralis
0: was just a really difficult team, mainly because of their synergy and structure. It never felt like there was like an easy way to beat them. They were just one of the hardest teams for us.
6: Three players here, Zipex comes through, Elige is gonna fall, and Astralis.
0: It was definitely a one-sided rivalry. A lot of people wouldn't even call it a rivalry. It was more of a beatdown, I'd say.
4: They always felt vulnerable to me, and I think also it's one of the teams that I performed the best against.
7: He's about to get pushed, and Device is gonna get it done!
0: It was honestly just like a mental hurdle that we just couldn't solve. We couldn't figure out like how to beat them specifically. They had a very similar style, and they just did it better.
8: It is just Naf, Naf and Naf alone, and down he goes!
4: It's not that they respected us too much. For me, it was like they already knew that it was just a matter of time before they would lose.
9: Astralis, they are your champions.
0: It was heartbreak after heartbreak. We were making finals, but we weren't able to win against them at all. At the end of 2018, Zeus and Taco, they wanted to remake MIBR, and we were like, okay, who do we get now?
10: They need a miracle.

0: Man, time flies when I look at these pictures. It's been 10 years since I've been playing this game, and 10 years ago I was the up-and-comer, and I would never think I'd see the day of talking about 10 years ago. Team Liquid, let me see. I'll go with this one. I think this picture is probably one of my favorite ones from Team Liquid, just because of the jersey. We never wore that jersey again, actually. Team Liquid, before I joined, watching from the outside, they were the second best team in the world. And seeing them be number two for so long, I felt like what they were missing is what I can provide. I know that it's a mental barrier. I think that's one of the things I help the most with is just having confidence.
1: Oh my God.
2: He's got two bullets.
3: So Stewie, he was a little bit unorthodox, but I could relate to that from where I came from, 1.6. And he was someone who had the balls to make calls.
2: Stewie, he's the only one here. First shot is his, second shot is his, bomb is his as well, and he's got another one. Stewie just tears the ball down. It's Stewie.
0: The way I would describe myself looking back now, definitely arrogant and overconfident.
4: Stewie, they have to get close to that AW. Oh, he gets that one. Oh, you gotta be kidding me.
5: As soon as we picked up Stu, he just immediately like brought up like that energy.
6: It is the ultimate.
4: Oh, what?
5: I believe it was actually our very first event that we won at iBuyPower.
7: We finally make it to what seems to be the most inevitable final, Liquid versus Astralis.
8: Liquid played against Astralis in 10 best of three or best of five series and lost all 10 of those series. That was the big dark mark against Liquid last year. It's just this Astralis matchup is always the one that haunts them.
0: We went down to the very last map and they were up like 7-0.
9: 7-0 start.
10: And a pause coming up from what I can only imagine is Liquid here.
0: And I remember talking in a timeout, two rounds, and we're right back in the game.
10: Delirious. But Stewie.
0: And we started building this comeback.
10: Some aggression is going to catch Stewie. Oh, no, he doesn't. A great shot from Stewie.
0: And they never saw another round.
11: A long aggression. I'm surprised they didn't try.
10: Nice shot
4: on this.
5: I think that it was just like the mental unlocking that Stewie was able to bring that helped us get over the hump.
4: Second one as well. That's it. Neff seals the deal.
10: A hard 2018 rewarded.
4: Yeah, and they do it here. They break that curse. They have defeated the Kings, Astralis. Liquid are your iBuyPower Masters champions.
0: We went on this run of the Liquid era.
3: They were absolutely just obliterating people.
12: He's got the perfect angle, it's seven on the other side, and he goes. Ladies and gentlemen, it's Team Liquid!
5: We were just so confident that we were just gonna win like every tournament.
12: And Liquid have it, they've got the championship.
5: The only discussions that we had was just who's gonna get the trophy lift for the next one.
3: It was definitely, to me, the only North American team that dominated for any like era in CSGO.
13: Liquid are the Pro League Season 9 champions.
5: This is our Cologne win, one of our best wins ever.
0: Cologne was considered the cathedral of Counter-Strike because of how hyped the crowd always is and how packed it always is in that tournament.
14: In the Lanxess Arena, 15,000 people ready for a grand final.
13: If it's RPK that's dropped, they could be in serious trouble. That should do it. There we go. It's Team Liquid, and that's what it means to them.
5: As soon as we won, Jake like jumps on the table, and he's like going crazy, and we are all just so happy to finally make it.
0: That's just my emotions coming out, and it's almost like everything that you've done to get to this point paying off and not going to waste.
13: This legacy is permanent. They have done what no one may ever do again. Intel Grand Slam, Team Liquid!
5: Whenever all of like our staff were like coming onto the stage, like congratulating us, and we were doing like the whole like ceremony for it, and it felt really awesome.
14: You've changed around the mentality to become a team that is so confident.
15: You know, I think their one biggest flaw was having this second place mentality and couldn't get through that. And, you know, they needed someone to show them, they needed someone to help them, and I'm glad I could have been a part of this team and a part of a great journey.
5: finally like accomplished what we wanted. Okay, we are the best. So what do we want to start with? So most special out of all these is definitely the gold bar. Winning the Grand Slam was definitely probably our biggest accomplishment as a team. Got it right after we won Cologne, and it has my name and all the tournaments that we won.
0: Honestly, only a few could really say they got a Grand Slam and definitely cemented a special place in my heart. So it's something that no price can buy.

0: With the passing of the torch, we ushered in a new era of Counter-Strike. But Liquid wasn't the only team fighting for the crown.
1: In my youth, I was one of those who had a lot of prejudice towards people playing video games. So honestly, I kind of flipped the switch at some point. In Denmark, when someone has a birthday in the class, everyone is chiming in like €2 or something. And it was actually in like fifth grade that my primary class gave me Counter-Strike on a CD, Counter-Strike Source. That's probably the best gift I've ever received, not gonna lie. The formation of Heroic began actually when I was benched in North and actually went into a lot of Danish TV for like analyzing the games and stuff like this. And people thought, this is it, you know, he's gonna retire, he's gonna stop. And then I had the offer from Heroic, and so that was like the first formation. Then the COVID virus hit the entire world and it really changed the Counter-Strike landscape.
2: I regret to inform you, the viewer at home, that the public or in-arena audience that has been canceled.
3: Yeah, if you've bought tickets to Katowice, if you were hoping to see a wonderful please watch the event on Twitch, watch it online. SpotX closed.
1: With the Counter-Strike landscape and traveling to tournaments twice, three times a month, it changed everything. We could still compete from home, but this is when there was a big shift. Liquid just won the Grand Slam, fell apart. Astralis, four-time major champions, fell apart. They were used to playing in front of stadiums, and now they have to sit in their own room with the laundry machine activated and going to clean out the dishes and stuff. And there was the rise of the younger teams. This was their time to shine. They got to compete against the best teams. And not only compete, but they took advantage of it. And that gap between the tier 2 and the tier 1 scene just equalized so quickly.
4: Caden, you can't win Pro League like this! You can't win Pro League like this!
1: It really did change who was the kings of Counter-Strike.
4: Well above his years, clearing
5: corners! No! You're an animal! Heroic have done it!
1: I'll describe myself as the kind of leader who is very energetic, very hype, kicking down banners, celebrating, and the headset is flying off, you know. And a lot of the speeches I've been giving pre-matches has been getting a lot of attention. Every time I had to do one, like five cameras in my face, I don't know, when I watch it back, I'm always like, dude, this guy is, he's mental, like he's crazy, that's not me. I came from traditional sports. I know that it's important to be respectful towards your coach, to chase every small percentage there is. So for me, eating proper food, sleeping the right way,

0: preparing the same way for every opponent, no matter if it's number 4 or number 34. I don't give a fuck. You do have a higher chance of winning if there's friendship and camaraderie. And if someone says jump, you jump, you don't ask why. And this is what we were known for in Heroic. Quick reactions, moving back and forward, no one questioning these kind of things. People think I just want to be friends to be friends. Fuck no, I want to be friends because I think it gives us a higher chance of winning the game. From me playing in many different teams with different cultures, this is what I believe gets us a higher chance of winning.
1: 2015, I was on the desk for Cologne, only dreaming about reaching a final. Now we are the champions. Honestly, it's unbelievable. What a road for this team, what a road for me. I'm so speechless, man.
2: However, the online era was not without controversy. With stadiums closed and competition moved to people's homes, bad actors found opportunities to gain an advantage, even abusing exploits.
3: Hello everyone, it's Richard Lewis here again with another video. Probably the biggest story in Counter-Strike of 2020. There has been a cheating scandal, but not the kind you might think. It's not to do with hacks, it's not to do with match fixing or win trading or any of that stuff. This is to do with an exploitation of a bug in the game that enabled coaches to be able to see where people were and basically communicating information and using it to get a competitive advantage.
0: I just got this message. And it's my coach who's saying like, hey, I've been using this bug and I'm going to get banned. That's when things really got crazy. In the COVID era, he could be in a position on the map in like a locked camera and he would see players moving back and forward. And then he would be, yeah, they like to go B in this situation, like kind of smaller informations.
4: I've got this game loaded up. It's Heroic versus Astralis. It's the match where Hunden, for the first 10 rounds, had a coach camera, free cam on Banana.
0: It was definitely not fun to be a player or be part of Heroic with all the talks going around and the kind of feeling you had from your fellow competitors. Other people instantly thought that you were to blame and that you were part of it and stuff like this.
5: Mm. Yeah.
0: Very difficult to handle and definitely affected us for, I mean, a long period of time.
5: Yeah.
3: No one was talking about Heroic's achievement. The meme just became lol, Heroic cheater. And this is why I was so angry with all the coaches that did it, because it takes away from team successes in a way that you can never get back.
0: The thing is, it's like 40 coaches being caught in this. Many of them used it way more than Hunton did. But because we won the biggest trophy of the year, the day before the announcement of this, all eyes is on us.
6: I think it's been very difficult to be accused for these things because it's obviously been very, very serious. And I think especially it's been difficult to see.
0: For years, I would say, it was still something that was following us and tracking us when we were playing against other teams or how fans would interact with us and stuff like this.

With the online era behind us, the scene was hungry for the next CSGO major. For some, however, this hunt for glory would be what defined them.

0: we have here?
1: A lot of pictures, a lot of memories.
0: Of course, this one has to be in front of me, the first one. The most Nico picture ever.
2: I still think it's Photoshop.
0: Yeah. Look at me. This was my first CSGO event. It was actually pretty hard to get to this event because we didn't have money to buy like plane tickets, and we had to take a train for like
3: no
0: 20 hours.
3: No sponsors there, yeah.
0: Yeah, we had no sponsors, any. We had to pay everything ourselves. So we barely went to event. We traveled for like 20 hours in the train. This is my first event, then Mouse came to me, and I was like, no, I'm not up for it. I declined because I was scared. I was like 16 years old. I didn't speak English. And then I told my parents, and my dad was like, if you don't go, I will kill you. So in the end, I couldn't say no. And that's how I got into professional career.
4: Mouse's buy is going to be torn away from them very, very quickly by Titan. Oh my God, Nico gets 3-4! Oh my lungs, I don't believe it!
5: Nico, key men here because they've got big armor, and Nico's putting in more damage. But what is that? No! 4 kills!
0: Main phase, that was the next chapter for me. You know, back then, their name was the biggest by far. You know, when you mention FaZe, everyone's crazy about it. And I knew that I was pretty much the only missing piece in their puzzle.
4: Flash there, Nico finds himself an incredibly blind player and finishes off them.
0: So I was just very excited to join a team that has so much potential.
6: Good point to be Desert Eagles. That's blocks out.
4: Oh my God, Nico. Cash going, Chad, I like it. What?
7: Holy shitballs.
2: Oh my God, can you explain to me what's this? I can see a lot of pain in this picture.
0: Yeah, the E-League Boston Major, definitely one of the most painful moments in my career.
4: Stewie's on his own, but look at the time!
0: Watching Cloud9 lift the trophy. We took immediately vacation after this event to calm our heads because this was our event and it just slipped away. Especially now looking back at like, if we would have won this event, what would happen if we did? Think we would have a different story. I definitely didn't think like this was, you know, gonna stick with me forever, but I mean, it does, because I still haven't won one, and this was the one that I've been closest to win.
2: This was actually one of the hardest moments of my career as well. Honestly, I was as a viewer watching it, and I smashed my mouse, I remember.
0: There was a lot of struggles in FaZe, and I just couldn't take it anymore, and nothing was really going our way, so I just looked into options, and obviously, like, you were upcoming back then. You just joined G2, you started playing better and better.
2: My goal was first when I started playing to try to play with him and to give my best to get on the same level as he is.
4: He now swung on Carrigan. Caught. No bullets. Oh, it's enough though.
2: My dream was to do everything with Nico and to try helping him lifting trophy.
8: Oh, that is beautiful, Hunter.
0: Even back then, like we started talking like we want to play together at some point, you know, and I always thought that you will come, you know, to join my team, to join FaZe. But things have turned the other way around. So I got the opportunity to join G2. Yeah, I mean, playing with my cousin, I think it's pretty hard to describe. We travel the world together, we fight together, we win together, we lose together. So that's how it is, playing with your cousin. First major after COVID, 2021, yeah. The first event back in reality. Everyone was so hungry to like come to an event again. It's actually first event after COVID as well.
2: First event, first major for me in G2, for you in G2, first major together, like a lot of things first.
3: I think that this major was really insane. Like watching Nico's form, Nico was having one of his tournaments.
0: Going into the final against Navi, I knew that like miracle has to happen for us to win. Like we knew they were the stronger team.
9: Tipler Nico gets a major.
10: Yeah.
9: That is already the headline right there. It's a brilliant moment in history. It encapsulates a saga that these guys have been on.
10: Both Simple and Nico are playing their best major in their career. It's gonna be absolutely insane.
11: Simple, you seem so cool, so calm.
0: Back then, he was definitely the best player in the world. Storyline for both of us at that major, and we knew that one will be happy and one will be sad.
11: It all comes down to this very moment. Nico!
0: We were underdogs, they had better players overall. There was definitely pressure. Like, I definitely didn't want to lose another final. I think we could feel the nerves.
10: I think this is all or nothing for G2, frankly. I think if they don't take Ancient, they cannot win this final.
2: Because you're underdog and you want to surprise the opponent, we punished Big Demon Ancient. It was a mistake, in my opinion.
5: And that's the end of that. 16-11. G2's pick goes the way of an RB Nation.
2: But yeah, we lost that map. We went to Nuke.
10: This is a map that Navi, at the moment, simply do not lose.
0: I never lost belief that we could do it.
12: I mean, it really is the question on everyone's lips. Is this where it ends?
0: We were up 15-12. We had a force buy, some pistols, deagles, tech-9s, and we did some 8-pop, I think.
5: Averts his gaze, the perfect time. Now it's only... Oh, my God, Hunter! He kicks open the sight, spots Simple's toes, and oh, my God! Electronic core!
0: And we got good trades on the site, we planted the bomb.
5: Simple baits it! His legs stuck through the smoke, Simple to save them!
0: And I think we were left in 2v2, if I'm not mistaken.
5: Hunter and Nico, how poetic!
2: Who was with you on 2v2?
0: It was you. I made a pretty good move, and as I was going up the ladder, I was thinking to myself, like, why do I have the eagle in this moment?
5: Times it to perfection!
0: Of course, it had to be Simple.
5: And it's Simple and bit.
0: I miss a first shot. Then I know, like, as soon as he turns, he just needs to hit one bullet.
5: And Simple sitting down! No! Disaster! An absolute disaster!
13: No fucking way!
5: No!
14: That was it!
5: That was the game! Chad, that was it! Mirage was one click away!
3: I remember watching it and I felt so bad for him. As a competitor, you just see that and you're just like, oh no, like that's such a sad thing to happen.
0: This was not the right pistol to have in this situation. Like, that is the worst pistol to shoot from the back.
3: And maybe he shot a little bit too early, but, you know, that's just what happens.
5: Only Nico, there's no time! He just has to watch that clock tick down! This is it! Navi! I'm taking the victory!
3: They could have potentially, like, brought it to OT and, like, were able to, like, win that map and, you know, who knows what could have happened next.
0: I mean, I should have hit the shot, like, no matter what, I should have hit the shot. I could have taken more time to shoot. Shit happens.
15: I think Nico missing on that deagle is obviously something that people talk about forever, you know? Iconic moment for Counter-Strike. Crazy scenes.
5: And the PTL Major Stockholm 2021 is Navi!

0: you are one of the players where the fans, everyone in the game, they mention you as a player not winning a CSGO major, yet you're one of the greatest players we've had. We think of Boston, we think of Stockholm coming so close. Is there anything you want to say to just close out your journey within CSGO?
1: As many angles you can do the Nico never won a major, like praising him for his individual skill and for how long he's been individually good and been a difference maker on all his teams, and then not to win a major is absurd. I think he probably also needs to look a bit inwards himself and be like, why didn't I win?
2: Nothing really much. Obviously didn't deserve any of them. Was close. Many chances has slipped away. New chapter starting in CS2, and that's it.
0: That's what it's all about. Nico, you're a legend. Thank you very much, mate.
3: But despite the majors, there was still time to lift trophies in CSGO.
4: Finally, I managed to lift the trophy. I didn't care if it was the last event or whatever. I was just like, I cannot lose another final.
5: They've done it! Intel Extreme Masters, baby! It's G2!
4: This was the only trophy when I won, like, I almost started crying.

0: have eluded him. Nico CSGO's story ends in glory.
1: Like, lifting this one was the most emotional I've been in my career. Very, very grateful for that moment.
2: My parents were for the first time there watching me, and I will always remember that moment. Like, we lifted it together. It will be written in the book that we won the last Cologne and Katowice of CSGO.
3: The double for G2! I am Katowice! I am Cologne!
1: I don't want to say that I deserved a major, because if I would have, I would have won one, but I had chances to win, and that's what's bothering me, because you can't take the time back. You cannot do it all over again. You cannot do things differently. You just have to live with it and accept it. I'm just sad that the years are just going very fast, so it sucks. But gotta keep believing.
2: You cannot give up. I will try to help you, and that's what I can promise.
4: And with that, Nico's hunt for major glory continues. For others, however, their hunt took almost a decade.
5: How does that feel in your hands?
6: To be honest, never back down. Doesn't matter how hard life hits you. I've been benched a few times, came back. All I wanted in my life was wanted to make history, that an international team won a major, and we fucking did it in here!
4: With the scene returning to health, and the demand for tournaments at an all-time high, fans began to wonder, who would host the next CSGO major?
7: So then the next major was announced, South America. Brazil was having their first ever major. It was going to be IEM Rio.
8: Nossa, a sensação de saber, né, que ia ter o Major no Brasil foi única, assim, né? Foi especial. Tem muitas fotos que mostram, né, um pouquinho do que, né, tudo que muita gente colocou ali de esforço, comunidade de Counter-Strike, a gente ia poder viver no Rio de Janeiro.
9: When we first heard the announcement, first thing, called family and friends and said, guys, you're going to the major. We're taking you all to the major. That's the first thing we wanted. How many tickets can we get? It's like having the World Cup in your country.
7: People were not sure what to expect from the Brazilian fans. We knew that on social media, they were very passionate. But were they going to show up in Brazil? Were they going to be there in Rio for the games?
8: Né, na época a gente não sabia como ia ser, times de futebol do Brasil querendo oferecer seus estádios, falando, não, pode fazer aqui.
9: The city of Rio, we'd go out, everyone's like, yo, you guys are the people from Counter-Strike, right? The city stopped because of you. I think people made a queue around the event days before. The event sold out in seconds, and they even had to have another event added on the side just so that we could accommodate as many people as wanted to go.
7: Magic really happened when the group stage kicked off, and it was the first major which had crowd for the group stage games, and it was a better atmosphere than some of the biggest events we've had. And that's when the excitement really started to go through the roof.
9: Everyone, every second, every kill, every momentum change in the game, the crowd is roaring. It looked like a football stadium.
8: Tinha torcida, tinha bateria, tinha os cantos, o torcedor, né? Foi um caldeirão.
7: Before our game, Fury was playing against, I think it was Big or something, and the scenes was, I mean, absolutely madness. He was just like, okay, if you're gonna face all Fury at this event, it's gonna be a different beast, because they're gonna have not just a sixth player, but probably a seventh, you know?
9: We were going to be part of the show. We were gonna help make it.
7: That's why the stakes were even higher, to try and make it to the arena, 360 arena.
8: Eu acredito que devia ter umas 25 mil, 30 mil pessoas.
9: Brazilians are passionate. I knew that they make it a memorable event, and it would be a showcase for the esports industry as a whole. Everyone would be looking at this event.
7: I think there was definitely belief that we could make it deep, that we could go far. We've been in the playoffs of the last two or three majors in a row, and we always performed good at these tournaments. I think for us it was always a bit dependent on the draw as well. Who are we going to face? Either we were going to play Na'Vi, who we always struggled against, or we were going to play the hometown favorites of Furia.
10: After our generation in 16-17, I think the Furia guys, especially Caseratu and Yuri, they are two of the next talents that came up after us. So for 19, 20, and 21, 22, those are the names that Brazil produced the most. And Caseratu so far, he's been the most nominated player in top 20 rankings in Brazil. He even beat us the other generation.
9: Team Furia came from a moment in Counter-Strike here in Brazil where the torch was being passed down. We had teams in the beginning, Luminosity and SK, which we kind of led this generation of Counter-Strike when there wasn't anything. And Furia is the turning point of a second generation.
8: O time da Fúria, assim, juntou muito com o meu começo com as transmissões, né? 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
7: They were not really ever a threat to lift the title, but with the way they played this tournament and with the crowd in their back, everyone was fearing them.
11: This is absolutely mental down here. It's heating up. Furia fans are excited everywhere. I love this!
9: First, we're at the quarterfinals. We finally made it past the group stages. Now we're into the main arena, the main spectacle, what everyone's waiting for. Furia is the only Brazilian team left. And Na'Vi, the opponents, were probably the tournament favorites at this point.
12: A equipe da Na'Vi!
9: They start walking out. Brazilians start booing, of course. Simple, Sasha, what are you doing? Pull up your ear here. That's not what you want to do. You do not want to antagonize the crowd.
13: Na'Vi take to the stage and they are not welcome here. You can tell that much for sure, Glenn. Holy hell. I got him in here myself right now. I don't want to be Na'Vi right now in this arena.
7: As you can see, you know, Simple was taunting the crowd with the ears, kind of signaling that they were not loud enough.
13: He's calling him out. He's actually put his hands up to his ears right now.
9: He's like, yo, I can't hear you. Really, in the loudest arena that we've had in esports, he can't hear us.
8: Que uma frase de impacto que ele falava, né? Que eu quero ter mais haters para transformar esses haters nos meus fãs.
9: He wants to be the bad boy. He knew the crowd was going to be against him. He knew that they would boo him, that they would try to destabilize him. So he tried to embrace it, and that just gave Furia the motivation that they needed, that little extra edge. And when they walk in, this crowd, the Brazilian crowd, just yelling for them, going nuts.
10: Watching the staging, I was there completely packed. And you know, Brazilians, they like to go loud. They will make sure that you're gonna hear them, you're gonna feel them.
14: I don't know how these guys are going to play if this is going to be this loud.
10: Na'Vi, they are shaking like from that experience.
15: I have never experienced something like this in my life.
14: I can't believe this is a Counter-Strike tournament.
10: And then we go for that tournament. It was a big show.
16: Caseratu's gonna do it alone. Oh! Denied by Sung Da-young. Oh, and Simple's trying to amp up the crowd even more.
9: So, Furia ended up losing map one.
16: Oh, this map slipping through their fingers.
9: Simple taunts the crowd. He threw more gasoline in the fire.
16: Huge turnaround, going the distance. Simple playing the villain. Everyone hates him right now.
8: Nossa, quando a Na'Vi ganhou o primeiro mapa ali, foi uma sensação um pouco de medo, né? 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Mas depois as coisas começaram a melhorar.
9: Map 2 comes around, it's Ancient. Uriel take Ancient. Now 1-1, everything's tied. It's going to Mirage, traditionally a Brazilian map, but Na'Vi was on all cylinders on this Mirage.
16: Cesarato waits with bated breath. They don't know, but Simple makes it look easy.
9: But Furia, when they go to that T side, amazing calling and amazing individual plays.
16: Trying to watch the cross, and Cesarato keeps there. The shot! That's more like it!
7: And for every kill they got, the crowd just got louder and louder and louder.
16: Electronic.
9: Furia ended up playing like they were the favorites.
16: A flick, a chance, and Safe saves the day!
9: They just left Na'Vi without answers.
16: That's the late game. Oh, he's missed it! No kids!
8: Né, o último mapa começou tudo dar tão certo que a gente falou, caramba, não é possível, não é possível.
9: Na'Vi, towards the end of this match, they were out.
8: Aqui, ó. 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
9: It's fathers and daughters crying, brothers and sisters, all the families, all the relatives. No Brazilian team has ever won a tournament in Brazil. And here they are just eliminating the favorites. And now, I think they started believing that, hey, this is real. I think we can do this.
7: From a simple side, it ended the opposite way, like with a lot of disappointment.
8: Que era isso, né? 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Que é conseguir vencer um campeonato contra uma torcida igual a torcida brasileira.
7: So yeah, the Brazilian fans was cheering for us in the group stage and especially in the quarterfinal. But of course we knew when we saw the bracket that if we're facing Furia, the love is about to switch really, really quick.
9: We know how these players are like. Kadian is a player as the captain for Heroic. He always likes to mess with the crowd, rile his opponents, tries to get in their head.
7: Usually I can be a little bit of a crowd taunter myself as well, but I told the boys that I think we should do the opposite. I think we should try and kill it with kindness.
13: These two teams remain alive, which is why we're bringing Heroic out on the stage right now, who have come to Villain overnight. Wild scenes, let me tell you.
7: So when we walked in, we were waving, smiling, giving the heart to the Brazilian fans, just making it that little bit harder for them to really hate us.
14: A bit of a different approach compared to Simple yesterday. Simple was antagonizing the crowd with, you know, hanging the ears, and Kadian is sending the heart.
7: There's this song that's still like in my head, like, ooh, bamboo, eh, and then they're like drawing their finger through the throat.
9: There were quite a few chants, not all of them are safe to say here. I can definitely say that.
7: I think it means something like, we're gonna find you, we're gonna kill you. And some of them looked like they were pretty serious about it.
13: Ain't gonna be no love.
16: Nah, but there's a lot of love. Get ready, it's about to get loud.
14: It's crazy loud in here. I think it's going to be even louder than we had in the Na'Vi game yesterday, Trace.
9: And I think it started off amazingly. With the help of the crowd, Furia came out flying.
16: Has to be confused! It's over! 16-6!
9: And they just took map one quite convincingly.
8: Hoje vai ser, né? Hoje não tem nada a ver com o jogo da Na'Vi. A gente começou muito bem.
9: It'd be a lie if I said that the Brazilians weren't starting to believe that, hey, Fury's gonna win it.

0: round by round, they started 15-6, 15-7.
1: Seventh round of quiet.
0: 15-8.
1: Time for the plant. Right on down. Save will save them.
0: 15-9.
2: All right, one more for the double digits.
3: Every round was like 2-2, 3-3, super tight situations, and somehow they managed to escape all of them.
0: As soon as you know it, 15-10.
1: 2-5, and he can't quite get it. And we go again.
0: Things were getting close, 15-11.
1: Kay Serrato, another impactful frag. As they're up to 11.
0: 12.
1: You got to get through, Kay Serrato.
0: 13.
1: Oh, my goodness.
0: 14.
1: Kay Serrato again, and again.
3: And then they went 10 rounds in a row to make it to 15-15.
4: Caramba, velho, vai acontecer.
1: I can't believe we go to OT. It was set.
2: 10 straight rounds to go 15-15.
3: When they land to overtime, I tried to speak in the microphone and all of my guys were just looking at me like, we can't hear you. I'm like, fuck, it's over. Like, what are we gonna do? We had 10 map points and we couldn't close it. And that's when, you know, panic really settled in.
0: The pressure is all on Heroic at this point.
3: They have all the momentum in the world. It's looking really grim at this point. We have to find a solution, and we do. I mean, we calm ourselves down. We make some good plans.
1: Oh! Gets him on the jump. Cadian making the difference now.
3: We had this thing with overtimes. We always stayed composed.
1: Oh, quick clear from Yabby.
3: We always managed to keep our feelings in check.
1: This map hangs in the balance as it's traded out. Stal needs it, gets it, 2-on-2.
0: You've got to give him credit. Heroic were able to close out that overtime.
1: He's brilliant, and so are Heroic. Holding on.
3: And we win the overtime. We go on to Nuke.
1: And Cadian now suddenly forgets how to open it. Oh, he's teasing. Cruelty from Cadian.
4: E depois o último mapa acaba sendo, né, o desastre ali.
1: And back to turn! Back to turn! Shush! Outstanding!
0: Cadian, captain, these are the moments that he kind of lives for and he shines.
1: One, up Furiat, separate from the pack. Cadian! Cadian finds three!
0: Sandy, Furiat at this point.
1: Cadian throws the knockout blow.
2: Only fitting.
0: It's over.
1: He'll take it by force. Heroic!
3: I mean, there's a photo here of us hugging from winning the Furia game. You can definitely see on Tessa's face that he's like, how the F did we manage to overcome this hurdle? They were so close to securing that that final. And yeah, we ruined it for them.
0: Probably the biggest heartbreak moment in Brazilian Counter-Strike, because it was so close we could taste it. And unfortunately, it's a fumble, but it's one of those fumbles that you're still proud. No one believed Furia would even make it to that semifinal.
4: Mas eles conseguiram overperformar, né? 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
3: Coming into the final as a clear favorite, playing outsiders who never really won, I think, any big trophy, we definitely had, I would say, bigger chances of winning. Like, are you going to get a better chance of winning a major than playing outsiders in the final? Probably not.
5: One word maybe about outsiders, which will be quite a tricky matchup, right? Because they grind you out.
6: Yeah, I mean, we usually beat them.
3: Definitely think we struggled with playing the Furia game with the most intense atmosphere Counter-Strike has ever seen, to playing a final, a major final, the biggest thing you can play as a player, and there's no crowd.
4: Nenhum outro campeonato teve tanto comentário sobre a torcida quanto o Major no Rio de Janeiro, né? 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Você não vai torcer com a mesma paixão.

0: para um time que você não ama, do mesmo jeito que você torce para um time que é o seu time favorito, né?
1: The pressure is not as big. The crowd is there, it's going to be great, but not insanely loud like when you play against Fury.
2: Yeah, I mean, I think honestly, definitely sucks that there wasn't very much of a big crowd towards the final. I think it's very sad. Even though two really great teams, I don't think it was the spectacle that the real major deserved as a final.
3: So this is the winning moment. And how did that match go? It just never really kicked off, did it?
4: Second of that bomb. The outsiders prepare to start new celebrations. Finally!
5: Yeah. I mean, so outsiders lifting the trophy, obviously big joy for them.
4: Champions of IEM Rio 2022!
5: It's the saddest moment for sure. I mean, no doubt about it. I would have loved to have that. It's brutal. It's competition. Only one team can win. And yeah, what can you say?
4: And as the confetti falls, so do heroic.
6: But as with all things in CSGO, hard work and dedication eventually pays off.
5: Making a living for 11 years of Counter-Strike now, I realized that all the hard work that goes into playing in front of the PC, I really do need to activate myself outside of playing. I think it really activates my mind, it's good for my body. In Heroic, we used to do many things together. Playing football, going to a comedy show, swimming, the cinema, to make sure we had that connection and camaraderie. Everyone chimed in and believed that it was going to help inside the game. I expect a lot, a lot. And I push my teammates every fucking day. And I think sometimes when you're young, you're like, ah, this guy's up my ass again. But I also do it because I know this person can become better.
7: I mean, the first picture out of all these that actually jumps into my mind is also the one that you won in Copenhagen, which is a title that I never managed to win, and one that I really hope to win.
4: In with the up, and now Robs is dead.
5: I don't think I could have pictured a better way of kind of coming back from losing the major final. And for us to bounce back so quickly after such a career-defining loss was amazing.
4: Give it up.

0: lifting the trophy on home soil, Royal Arena Copenhagen. And now that Blast stopped doing the events in Royal Arena, we will be the only Danish guys, and that's amazing.
1: So if you look at the, you see the tall white pole, right?
2: So, yes.
1: Then to the right, there's a little a building. That's
2: oh, look.
1: Yeah. And with the sign out and everything. So if I ever want to be reminded, I'll see it. Puts a little smile on my cheeky face.
0: I think also a lot of people talk about my mom just running onto the scene.
3: Made to see.
0: She just told the security guy, like, it's my son, I need to go in. And he's like, I can't let you. He's my son, I'm going. And she's just like going through security to go in and give me a hug.
4: Oh, man. Oh, this is beautiful.
0: Yeah, I think maybe people can see that emotions is something I probably have a little bit from her.

and as the game came to a close, with rumours of Valve releasing Counter-Strike 2, this left just one last chance at major glory.

0: Whoa, whoa, whoa. So many nice memories there. Ooh. Seeing myself a lot. Young, older. So many emotions, sadness, happiness. Every emotion you have through your career, overall. I started playing CS back in 2007, 17 years ago. The thing is, the fun part with me is that I'm not a gamer overall, but the moment I played CS, something happened. It gave me so much good emotion, so much enjoyment that from that moment, I didn't stop loving that game. The first big team I think I've watched was back then was called the Epsilon in 2008 on Source. We had Shox, we had RPK, those big CS Source legends. They were big gamers, they were just the best overall. I started to look at and to see, I wanted to do as good as them. Oh yeah. I think that young entry fragger Apex from 2013-12 was just really fearless, trying to be the best teammate possible, trying to be the best version of myself. The role of entry fragger was like seen as a really brain dead role.
1: I've got to be ready and waiting and walk there.
0: I took it because no one else wanted to do it. And I was good at it.
2: Shroud's still partially blind when Apex goes for the push, and those two players are just going to line right up. Apex
3: is on site here, but he's going to get surrounded by three. Gets two in a row. Oh, my word! That is absolutely brilliant from Apex.
0: Back then, we were dominating the world with a French team. We had, like, two teams in the top five. We had the golden generation.
4: So what was the problem then, why no team could stay together, really?
0: Well, I think we couldn't stay together, but we always went back to each other. We had like so many friend shuffle. It was like just a comedy at some point. Too many personalities, big egos, and players had the power to kick players.
5: You know, our C9 team, there was a lot of friction between all of us. Stewie and Automatic, me and Stewie, Stewie, Automatic, me.
6: We had arguments, but that's how it goes. It's not always rainbows and sunshines.
0: People, they didn't like that guy, and they wanted to kick that guy. And it's really hard to keep everyone together.
7: There was a lot of friendship with the guys in Heroic. From people that I've played with, definitely some of the closest connections.
8: Stown and Jabby initiated a push to replace Cadian.
9: Heroic are also alleging that the duo backstabbed them.
10: Jabby and Staven are signing contracts with Astralis.
11: Stabby and Yawn. Stabby and Yawn.
12: It's really stuck now, isn't it?
8: There is a little bit of stabby going on here.
7: What is friends within a competitive environment? Like, what is friends?
0: I think the biggest controversy we had some pick fights, of course. This Shox NBK mania was, yeah, they were not friends at all.
13: That guy is not a secret, you know. As having a lot of difficulties outside the server, he's only there to win, no matter what. He's not here to make friends, he's here to win.
0: I remember in the G2 super team, I think they never communicate with each other, never, in a year and a half or something. But yeah, back then that was normal.
13: Back then, we didn't have like a physical coach, mental coach, we didn't have anything. We only have like our teammates and us. And if we have to punch each other, we're gonna punch each other. Like, we need to figure it out.
14: We decided to cut FNX after a certain time because his focus wasn't really there.
6: We had roster changes, we still had problems inside the team. All those issues kind of go away when you're winning.
5: I'm off the team and they won a major. You say, oh, okay, was I the problem? What gave me a little bit of redemption was just like, the team kind of collapsed afterward.
6: After this tournament, it kind of felt like other people weren't on the same page as me. Eventually, I did jump ship.
0: Shox tried to agile, NBK tried to agile. I feel it's crazy.
13: We are not talking to each other for years now. Like, he knows and I know we're never gonna be friends. That's it.
0: Well, yeah, that picture, that's pretty fun. That's probably how we can describe the roster mania. Beginning of 2018, I wanted to create something from scratch. I was really looking to represent also a French organization. So that's how Vitality got created. We had like those really legendary and like an experienced player with APK, me, but then yeah, the new generation with Zaiwu. First time I see that young prospect Zaiwu was probably back in 17 or 18. And I saw like a young chubby guy, really, really shy, 17 years old. And I see that young guy destroying everyone, like being so good. Dominating the best player of the game, the best player ever.
15: Got three and four and five and oh my God, Zaiwu!
0: When I was watching that guy, I could feel something different.
15: Apex out and oh my!
0: Just the feeling in you about everything.
15: How's that trading?
0: The problem is, after Zaiwu, we didn't have like that many players. French scene was over. So I think in a lot of aspects, it was the right moment for Vitality to move on and go international.
16: It's been 3 years we worked together with this team. And personally, it's something special to leave such people like Remy, like Extaz. Yeah, that's it.
17: Dan, thank you. Help yourself.
18: An incredibly emotional time for Apex, being the pioneer, the in-game leader of this roster. And now the rumors are saying, you know, a lot of these members are going to be departing from this squad that he has handcrafted himself.
8: What happened in Vitality? He became an in-game leader. He grew.
0: Starting the IGN was not the easiest, I think, to be honest. 99% of people thought it was shit. When everyone thinks you are dumb, I was trying to go in my memory and think about what kind of leader I wanted to be. So many players tried to be agile. So many tried. How many succeed? Not a lot. But I was in my bed. I was thinking about CS and I couldn't sleep. My brain was still working for 2 weeks. For 2 weeks, I was like, I had like 3 hours sleep. I couldn't sleep. 2022 started. Well, we picked up multiple major champions with Majesk, Dupree, and Zonic. But yeah, the results were not really convincing at all. The four biggest tournaments we had, losing group stage in Katowice, losing in group stage in Antwerp, losing in group stage of Cologne, losing in group stage of Rio. So four big tournaments, four group stage exits. That was really devastating. We had like so much struggle to understand each other. At some point I was like, I have no idea. I have no idea what to do. No fucking idea. I can tell you, we had so many hard moments, so many fights, so many crazy fucking shit.
19: Le Blast TV Major Counter-Strike se tiendra à Paris.
0: Well, when we find out that the last CSGO Major will be held in Paris, it was so much hype for us. The opportunity to be able to win on your home soil, well, the pressure was really high. The only French organization represented at the major, plus only two French players. I will change any of those majors for the Paris major. Yeah, Lars came up and said, what's the goal for Paris? And I remember after such a terrible year in 2022, Majesk and Dupree come and say, I think a quarter would be a good result. And at some point I'm like, guys, okay. I'm gonna play a major in Moprimi in my country, and you want me to have a goal to play in the quarters? I can't do that. Guys, I can't do that. So I told them, no, it's the win or nothing. We're gonna go to Paris to win it. No semi, no quarter, no whatever. Winning. We had like a big press conference in the Eiffel Tower, and I could see that, okay, everything is starting. The hype gets crazy. We had like two steps. The first one that we had to do was qualifying for the arena. No way, all those fucking 15,000 French people came to watch us. No way we could not qualify. So I remember that during group stage, I had so much pressure.
15: It's now the Breeze and the Hunt as well, Apex.
0: I told the guys that when we finished, thank you guys. That was crazy for me. Like I never felt that much pressure in my life, never ever.
20: After like 16 years of CS was the most pressure they ever had. We're playing on home soil and all of those things, the fans are waiting for us, so that was a lot of pressure, but we handled it pretty well, so I'm just really happy right now.
0: When we start the quarters, we know we play into the bridge. No one expected Into the Breach to go to the playoff. We beat them 2-0. And then I remember we were expecting to play Reliquid because they were playing Apex. What happened? We played the Apex. It's on and now they're pushing again. And the other time you have this young gamer legend led by Siri. What this young team is doing is crazy. And I told the guys, we can't underestimate them, but don't overestimate them either. We are the best team there. So if we play our A game, they have no chance. We're gonna win. Bring the home! When we first entered in the arena, 15,000 screaming, supporting you. All the feeling I had there was just crazy. I remember in the Blast presentation when everything came up, like the screen, like do do do do do do, and I see the French, and I see everyone cheering for us. Everyone is singing the anthem. I'm singing with them, and I feel like all the emotion, and I want to start to cry, and everything is just, it's mind blowing. I'm not gonna leave this place without the trophy.
1: Apex, legendary French anti-fragger turned in-game leader, to be rewarded with the most prestigious prizes in CS:GO. But it has to be now.
0: No, it starts.
21: CS:GO came to France for its final farewell. C'est votre major, c'est votre moment pour la scène de Counter-Strike. Allez, allez, allez!
0: The first map, we won 6-6. But then, yeah, Nuke. Nuke went back and forth.
21: For the taking.
0: We could have won way more run on our T side, and then we come back on the CT, winning round after round, reading them perfectly.
21: Keon's back and down. It is vitality with a one round.
0: In the arena, we received more and more hype, more and more cheering. And I really remember that last round.
21: And one round away.
0: Zawu was playing under with you, he kills one.
21: Legend of Lens.
0: And then I kill two.
21: But they turn back because they're so afraid. And then they won.
0: And then Zywo kills one more. And we 5v1. And then I remember running from the lockers on Nuke to the blue. And I'm just waiting for the last kill.
21: The only two Frenchmen to take it in a major on French soil.
0: And Zywo kills the last one.
21: Vitality shot! It's a full house for the French! No hold back! No surrender!
0: I remember taking off my headset, my inners, putting my glasses up and crying. Me, I'm like that for 10, 15 seconds. And then I go to everyone and we celebrate.
21: Your Blast TV Paris Major Champions! Team Vitality!
0: I wish I could go back there at that moment and leave this again. It's not only winning a major for us, it's not just winning the major, it's winning in our country, in front of our families and all the people that have been cheering for us for a long time. Well, it gets me emotional actually. My mom is really the person I look up for. She is the person that raised me alone. She done so much for me. We went through hard things together. But no, look at that.
1: It's poetic in Paris. How does it feel?
22: I don't know how to describe right now. It's so much joy. You know, I've been criticized from day one being in game leader, but now I win a fucking major, so fuck you.
0: Well, that was crazy. Just being able to win it there in the capital, in one of the most iconic places also in Paris. You don't have many chances to play there, so. But we had a lot to prove, but we fucking did it.

0: And so, Vitality rose to claim the final CSGO major. But there was still one question on everyone's mind. Who was the greatest of all time?
1: Greatest of all time? Greatest of all time? CSGO 1.6, like whole calendar, we're talking like everything.
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3: I mean, for me, I think that Simple is the one for me.
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1: This guy obviously comes up for everybody, right? We're talking Simple.
5: Simple, probably the best player in the world, all time.
6: Best player in the world for a long period of time. I mean, everyone knows who that man is.
7: You have the pro players, you have the people that are a little bit above the pro players, and then you have Simple, in my opinion.
1: Like, in Counter-Strike Global Offensive, no doubt in my mind, this guy is the greatest of all time.
8: First found, Twist aggressing. They have to double peek, he's getting his shot, he's hitting another one! Simple! No! Simple, that's unbelievable!
7: We have players that are matching his numbers right now. For example,
9: Zywoo, he's a star.
8: He gets himself into a little bit of cover too! Zywoo! No way!
10: Oh! Zywoo! He's for sure like one of the best players that ever touched the game. There is no doubt about that. He just wants to have fun like a kid, you know.
11: With Zywoo, he's already a superstar, I think. I mean, he has won all the trophies that I have been hunting for 10 years, right?
9: We had this big rivalry between Zywoo and Simple.
12: Smoking, finally!
13: I don't like to say like I'm above Simple or whatever.
14: You don't actually think Zywoo is better than you?
15: No, I don't think so.
9: For 4 years, we had Zywoo being one, Simple being two, Simple being one, Zywoo being two. It's like a Messi-Ronaldo discussion.
1: Zywoo, if you would have given him a few more years in CSGO, he could be a contender.
16: I think Zywoo has the highest skill ceiling.
1: Okay.
16: But I think Simple has been doing it for longer.
7: Simple has done it for way longer.
6: I feel like Zywoo doesn't have that killer mentality that Simple has. And maybe that's what separates them from being the best.
4: Now, was Simple the only person that ever defined the game or was the best in the world? No, obviously not. Starting with Get Right in my mind.
10: Talking about all time, my mind is more going towards like players like Forrest or Get Right.
1: We're talking greatest of all time. In my mind, I have to give it to him. Get Right.
8: To find Guardian, or does he? Because Guardian. Whoa! Oh my!
1: And I'm not biased here.
2: He said Get Right. Like, but that's gotta be like as a whole. Because in Global Offensive, no way you can say Get Right.
1: Ranked number one, 1.6. Won the major. Like, so his track record is. It's kind of matched.
4: Forrest was always just so on point as well.
2: I think I would probably go and rate Forrest above Get Right.
8: And he's got the C set out, goes for more, takes the pre. He's ready with the AWP, he scopes through, he knifes him, oh my god!
2: I'm a Forrest fanboy, so it's fine.
3: Looks so crisp when he's aiming it.
2: I think he's a great person, so.
1: Am I the greatest of all time? That's so hard to imagine yourself. I was good. I mean, I was really good. No doubt about it.
4: Nico, probably best rifler, pure rifler of all time.
7: Nico is best player I've ever played with.
8: Aggressive on A main.
14: Oh my
8: That's
14: god.
8: That's the cost of Nico.
10: Nico, probably the best rifler there was, right?
4: Device.
10: For me, Device. He was so good at like low risk, high reward Device. Mm. Always played the good percentages.
8: Mm. And that has to feel a little bit going out middle of the air to take down Alex, and now they're pushing.
2: Device. He was one of the biggest reasons for us winning a lot of things.
4: Hold Zera.
7: The impact that he had, it was annoying to play against, to say the least.
8: All is well of Cold Zera! The man, the myth, the beast!
1: Cold Zera's jump. Oh.
8: Around there is Cold. Oh, what a jumpy double!
1: I think it's so ridiculous.
5: Cold Zera, best Brazilian player to ever touch the game. 2 times, number one in the world, won so many titles.
2: What do you rate the best? Like, is it how many medals you get, how many tournaments you win, how many trophies, or is it going to be considered you like primarily only stats?
9: The goal for me is being the best for the longest. So I think Simple has to be the first.
4: I mean, Simple, man, he just like, I think most people would agree.
7: I don't think there's a question about it. I think Simple, no one can come close to him when it comes to consistency and being a

0: Superstar for that long.
1: I'm going to agree with you that I think Simple is also going to be the GOAT. Mm-hmm. Even though that I've been playing with both Device and Saibu.
2: I had it yet right, but what he's done is it's going to be hard for anybody to reach again.
3: Double smokes in the same place there. Simple just jumping casually into the side. He's going to fall down again. What is this club from? Simple, are you serious? What is that? You can't do that, Simple. That's not allowed. This is not FPL. This is a major.
0: And with everything that happened with Simple and their team and their country and all this stuff, to still be that guy and still be the number one player, you have to be so demanding of yourself and never lose the passion for the game. So I have great respect for Simple, and I think he's the greatest of all time.
4: Okay, hello guys. My whole career, I played with Ukrainian players, I played with Russian players, and I played with American players. We win together and we lose together. And all of us want peace for Ukraine and for the whole world. And all of us need to show example on this tournament for the whole world. We need to stay together as a unit with our fans, with our friends, with everyone who's gonna watch this tournament. And we all need to stay humans first. So thank you everyone who came. I hope you will enjoy this tournament.

0: After a decade, we bid farewell to the beautiful game CS:GO. But as one door closes, another one opens. And now all that is left is to sit back, relax, and see where the next 10 years will take us.
1: For me, Counter-Strike's beauty comes from the teamwork, different cultures coming together. But for me, Counter-Strike, most of all, is family. It's a passion shared with your friends, and it's never perfect, but it's beautiful.
2: I think the most beautiful thing about Counter-Strike is how it brings a group of people together. Being able to see all parts of the world, all kinds of people, all different cultures. The ability to play in front of an arena, just having people chant your name. It's crazy. I never asked for it. I never looked for it. And the fact that I got to have it, I mean, I'll cherish it for the rest of my life.
3: CS:GO has definitely given me everything in my life. I've had to grow so much as a person, more extroverted. I have to come out of my shell a little bit more because I was always like a quiet kid. I wouldn't really want to like go, you know, play ball like out in like the playground or anything like that. So I've had to really get out there while just having to change. So yeah, I'm very thankful and grateful for Counter-Strike.
4: Just the energy at these events, it's something memorable. I remember the first time I took my mom. My mom is 75. My mom got it. She was able to follow and to cheer, and now she watches it more than me. So I think it's beautiful because of that. I think it's beautiful because it's self-made. Tournament organizers started by themselves. The teams started themselves. The community paid for each other. The community supports each other. It evolves organically and naturally because it's good. It's entertaining and it's fun.
5: Então tem muita coisa aqui de carinho, de lembrança, né, do CS 1.6, do CS:GO. 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
6: What's not beautiful about CS? I mean...

0: It's the greatest game in the world. The kind of balance between you have to win as a team, but individuals can really make a difference, you know? All the decision making, all the mind games. I think it's really a game where people are always trying to improve that 1%. When I started to play, I made a lot of friends who, if I just saw them in real life, I would be like, maybe we don't have much in common. But you don't judge people of how they look or where they're from or, you know, you judge them off, can I have a good time with this guy? Can I play some games with this guy? I don't know, Counter-Strike has given me 20,000 hours of fun. And maybe 20,000 more.
1: I think with Counter-Strike, you always got a living present. Like, it doesn't matter what you achieved before, like what you won, what you lost. I believe it's everything that this is all learning experience, and that one day I could share this experience onto younger players.
2: We ended the chapter of CSGO, but a new one opened, a new book opened, and I'm ready for that. With CS2, the grind still goes on.
3: The grind has never stopped, but the grind is even harder now.
4: So you're not done yet?
3: No, definitely not done yet.
5: Oh, of course not. Definitely not done yet.
6: I feel like I'm not done. I'm not close to being done.
0: I know my capabilities. I know what I can do within the right team. And I'm 100% confident that if I want to chase it, I will get it.
7: Yeah!
8: Memories. Counter-Strike is full of them. From the wins, the losses, and the goodbyes.
9: But how did this come about?
8: Who drove things forward? And where did this all start?

0: Dude, what a video, dog. Guys, I can't believe it. I can't believe it.
1: Bro, like, buy some Red Bull now. Drink some Red... I don't even know, bro.
2: One day.
3: It's happening all over the world at exactly the same time.
2: One goal.
4: Running for those that can't.
2: One starting signal.
5: Come on, go.
6: Let's go!
2: One world in motion.
7: You. To benefit spinal cord research.
8: Thanks for life, baby.
2: 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The Wings for Life World Run. Live on Red Bull TV.
9: 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Look at him in the back!
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9: What about that?
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9: Oh, look at that!
10: ...or complete soapbox annihilation...
9: It's absolutely obliterated the soapbox!
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9: Spectacular!
10: Let's kick things off with Team San Benito Racing in Madrid, Spain, whose exploding sandwich soapbox gave a new meaning to the term street food.
11: San Benito Racing, Hector, Victor, the two lads here. It's a calamari sandwich, I'm told. They say they're going to win it, San Benito Racing. So they've talked the talk. Now, can they walk the walk? They have lofty expectations and they've got the eyes of all of the competitors here today on them.

0: Going to need to generate a wee bit more speed if they can. They're starting to pick up now, heading towards the whale tail. Here's the whale tail. Oh, the front wheel! Oh, look at that! The front wheel when they both came out. Victor, the co-pilot, went over Hector's head. Loads of speed. There's the take. Oh, it's gone on takeoff, the wheel. And then, of course, the axle digs into the ramp. And over they went. That was like putting the brakes on. The members of the ballet here in Des Moines, Headswipe Ballet Boys, they all dance together. And they've got a performance tomorrow. So what we don't need today is any damage to the team in any way, shape or form. They're going to need a decent run. They're going to need plenty of speed. And you're guaranteed that from the start ramp. Here's the big kicker. Look how it narrows straight after. Oh, the back wheels have gone. The axle couldn't handle it, and he couldn't handle the wheel either. Well, there's the problem. It puts so much stress on the soapbox because you're coming down fast, you take off, you get good air, and then the soapbox needs to be strong enough to take it. On this case, Ballet Boys couldn't do it. Axel goes. Big air off that first kicker. And let's hope they're OK because they've got a dance tomorrow. That's the spirit today. That's the Red Bull soapbox race. You build your soapbox and you make sure you get to the finish. It's a strange little soapbox, isn't it? How will it cope? Will it be strong enough? It's very small, one of the smallest ones that we've seen today. And the back door open already. A little bit wobbly over the kicker. Still a little bit wobbly through the chicane as well. A little bit straighter now. We're picking up speed. Oh, they couldn't hold it. Couldn't hold it. The writing was on the wall the moment it started to wobble. And when it starts to go like that, and it's quite a tall soapbox, you can never get it back. Look at it go. Spectacular end to that run. Here we see it on board, and it's going there, and they cannot get it back. Well, they can smile, and they will finish in one piece. So let's see what the mad scientists can do. He looks a bit precariously perched on there, doesn't he, Neil? Let's have a look. Here's the berm. He's quite quick into there. He's got to go sharply right, and then he's got to go left. Oh, he can't! He can't! He managed to stay on it through the four. The squash racket's all right as well. That's still there. Look at this here. Oh, he just catches the bail. Look at the speed as he whipped round from front to back there. That's where it finished for the mad scientists.
1: Next up, in celebration of the craziest crashes at the Red Bull soapbox race, we're in Salt Lake City, USA, with Team Duck and Suds and their bubbly bathtub soapbox. Everything was smooth sailing until their rubber duck took flight.
0: So off they go. Very, very wide axle. The rock garden comes first after a relatively gentle start. That can test the axle, you know, because that's a lot of bumping up and down on a very solid surface. That's nice through there, because it's quite wide, this one. It's not the easiest soapbox to get through narrow sections. Right then, the triple sticky wedges struggling. Oh, gone! They've gone. And Alexander went flying off the back. There he is. At least we get to see him. There's just no room for error. And they just catch that bail look with the wheel. It spins them round. Absolutely wrecks the back axle. And we lost Alexander as well. That's going to be it for this team. So the next victims are Bremen musicians. You can't really call the teams anything else. We'll see how they do today. Nice and colourful. So Gitautas is the pilot. And we're all right so far. He's gone very, very low in the berm, but got away with it. He's happy with himself there. There's the water spot! Oh, look at him at the back! Oh, my word! That's one of the most spectacular offs. Look at him at the back! Oh, my word! That massive water feature causing such an issue for Bremen musicians. And they've hit the wrong note there. My word! 10 out of 10 for bravery. It's got those small wheels, a low centre of gravity, and two nervous fellas as off they go, and they've lost the piece already. But they're really quick at the top. Look at the speed through that twisty turn. Look at the skin at the back. Oh, they're absolutely flying. Flying down the course here in Cincinnati. Anchorman looking to make the mark, looking to set the time, skidding through on those small, thin wheels down the course. Look at the concentration on the face of the pilot. Aaron's the driver. Here we go over the steps. Cascading down the course towards the kicker. They're going to take so much speed into the kicker. Sit down, hold on, get ready for this one. Here it comes, down towards the kicker with all the speed. About to hit it. Here we go, you can see it. Here comes the anchorman. Over they go! Look at that! Had disaster written all over it. Look at his face, he's got no idea. Now he knows. Oh, you can't stop that. What a crash.
2: Panfuria, which basically translates to the crossbow. They start with the berm, they go through the kicker. There's a couple of chicanes thrown in as well. They didn't get very far, did they? That's how dangerous the berm can be.
0: The right-hand side of the soapbox on the ground, the left in the air, they roll it into the hay bales. And that is not the run that Panfuria wanted, but the perfect start to get this Red Bull soapbox race off and running in Turin. They're certainly enjoying it already. Always in the spirit of things, these competitors like to finish. There is the kicker that's going to cause a lot of problems. There's the ramp. If you've got anything left of your soapbox by then, that is a real test. And Panfuria will cross the finish line.
2: Fast food, low friction from Long Beach. Now, they've got lots of protection on there as well, haven't they? Look at those helmets. So one wheel at the front, two at the back, the tricycle, and Sean hanging on at the back and trying to get his weight into the corners to help the soapbox get around them. Straight on through the chicane. There's the onboard shot. There's the condiments if you need them.
0: Oh, he's lost it there! Wow, look at that! There was no way they could save that. Watch this around here. He's going so fast that then the back end skids out. I think that left wheel might well have been coming off. It did in the end anyway. And there is not much left of fast food, low friction.
1: 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Futuristic bikes, electric energy, and full system overload.
2: It's inspired by the movie Tron, and just look how magnificent this is. Marcio on one side, Dennis on the other, over the first obstacle, and it's working to this point. Whether it stays joined up remains to be seen. They're okay through the chicane. There's the bone rattler, just a little touch on the way down. Now the water... Oh, the water feature! It's absolutely obliterated the soapbox. There's nothing left of it. Look at that. Nose diving into the tarmac. It's smashed to smithereens in Sao Paulo.
0: I'm not sure sitting on a push bike down this track is anything I'd want to do. Here we go round the berm. I'm worried for them already. Through the car wash. Through the tunnel. 40 kilometres an hour. Over the water. Oh, he's gone. He's gone. There was no way that they were staying on there. 40 kilometres an hour on there, and then they got all the jumps to do after that. I can't believe this. I've never seen a Red Bull soapbox event like this. He's back on again. Fair play. I wouldn't have gone anywhere near it. Oh, he's gone again. The stair set's done him as well. Oh. The only thing that happened 2 years ago was the wheel fell off. Look at the state of it now. Now they're moving down towards the finish. They've done themselves proud to get there. They've got this drop at the end as well. 59.07. Watch this here. They just picked themselves up and got back on again.
2: So Red Bull gives you wheelies. And I have to say, it looks magnificent, doesn't it? Would you want to ride it? Not on your Nelly. You couldn't pay me enough to be sat up there. This is such a spectacular-looking soapbox. And Oscar steers it through the water.

0: So far, so good. But you can see how reluctant he is to really let this soapbox go, because he's perched up there precariously. And the front of that motorcycle is just starting to wobble about. Oh, he's going to lose it! He's lost it! Oh, my word! Watch this. He's just about to get up there, and then he's hanging on, and then he's off. Maybe next year, fellas. Parejo's team, they said, we're going to go for it all. We hope to set the bar very high. So they've given themselves lofty expectations. This one's got quite sturdy wheels and quite strong axles by the look of it as well, so it should be OK. Smoke billowing out from behind. Victor's got to roar through the water there. That was spectacular. He loved that, Victor. Look at his little face. Down we go. Moving towards the whale tail. Over the whale! Oh, look at that! Whoa! So much speed into the whale tail. Nose first! Victor on the tarmac. Look at this. Height. Bang! Look at that, straight into the front of the whale tail and he's out. Spectacular. So let's see what this team can do. It's a narrow wheelbase, high centre of gravity, usually spells disaster, but let's try and look on the bright side for this team today. Red Bull PD on the way down with those thin pram wheels, which, as you all know, I don't like very much at all. So we're heading down towards the first obstacle, which is the Marquis Steps. It's a drop after that. It's wobbling already, and the left one's gone. Oh, there we go. There we go. You can't drop off a ramp like that with wheels that are only an inch apart. It just doesn't go right. If you're sat in the room and you're at your dining table and you're designing your soapbox, think about the width of the wheels. That's it. Red Bull PD into the straw bales and out of the competition. Have a jog down and enjoy your day, my friend. Here it is from on board. He knows he's gone. Oh, just missed those stewards there, didn't he? Just missed them. Everybody's OK. Oh, oh! Maybe not. That's not the only thing you've lost today, my friend. The soapbox has gone and so has the belt.
1: Let's head to Tokyo, Japan for our next crazy crash at the Red Bull soapbox race. Team Dog Tracker's soapbox tried to keep its wheels on course, but the berm had other plans.
0: Father and son team. The son's doing the steering and dad's controlling the brakes. How you know when to do which, I don't know. Looks sturdy enough, looks well-designed, apart from the fact that two people have got to do different things. And it's shaking at the moment. Look at the wobble. Surely they can't get this to the bottom. It's wobbling all over the place. Samurai gate. Seesaw coming up. Here's the seesaw. Up and down, no problem. They're all right. Pick a kicker. Pick the second kicker through the leaves. Here's the berm. They can see the finish. They know they're nearly there. Oh, they're not nearly there. They've gone straight over. And Dad's come out the back, hit the sun and got onto the deck. Wow! Into the tyres. You can't go straight on over the berm. Look at that. Watch Dad. Watch Dad. Here he comes. He's hanging on. Oh, there we go. Oh, my word. So now we have ants on a log. They're perched up on the top. Off we go. Plenty of speed down there. Here's the kicker. Everybody's finding it difficult. Oh, and so are they. So are they. They got the racing line all wrong. They went into the kicker at an angle, and all it's going to do is take you into the bales. Look at the state of the front of it. The axle's completely gone. That's going nowhere. Ants on a log became ants on the tarmac and into the straw. Look at that. Spectacular. Right in front of the fans who are here today, holding their breath as that soapbox came hurtling in, but everybody's OK, and that's the good news. Let's see what Team Jurassic Jeep can do then. This small Jeep from Jurassic Park is off and on its way here in Switzerland with a very bizarre fella running behind them, and big air there over the kicker. That soapbox literally took off, and again. Oh, look at that! The wheel has gone. Watch this. Bounce and then, oh, took off. So now we have flying lifting. It's a very, very creative soapbox though, isn't it? Lots of work's gone into it. Of course, the acid test now is whether it gets from the top of the course to the bottom in one piece, and not many have managed to do that so far. Wonder whether that hook there is just affecting the driver's eye line. We'll see. Okay, through the bone shaker. Might just need to let go of the brakes at some stage. Very, very careful at the moment, aren't they, these two? It's okay through there. Now, they should be able to pick their way through here, okay, because they're not going particularly fast. So that's nice and smooth. Now they've really got to open it up and try and get some speed into it. There's the cobbles. Here's the big air. And we're okay, just... Oh, no, we're not okay! Famous last words from the commentator. They were okay, and then they just kissed the straw bales. They lose control, and he knows at that point that he's coming out. He knows then you can't get it back at that stage. Los Cochinos, he's sitting high and proud in there at the moment. Off we go. I don't know where the chicken wire works on a day like this. And certainly, oh, he's gone, the front wheel went, it bent over and buckled. When you see the replay, you'll see the wheel just collapse under the weight. Watch this, there you go. Front right as you look at it, front left as they designed it, and it just couldn't handle the weight. And when the wheel goes like that, there's nothing you can do.
1: You are watching the craziest crashes from the Red Bull Soapbox race. And next up, we're heading to the microstate of San Marino to meet Team Space Monkey. These would-be space explorers blasted off in their rocket-themed soapbox, only for their mission to veer off course in spectacular fashion.
0: Lorenzo, Federico, Matteo and Maurizio, they're from San Marino. It's a local team and it's inspired by the space shuttle and the way it's going to go. Today, we've got a couple of kickers in quick succession, kicker one and kicker two, then there's a chicane, and then there's a seesaw, and that could be interesting too. So there's the first two kickers, and we're starting to lose pieces of Space Monkey already. Look how tight that chicane is. Not great when you've got wings. We've got the seesaw to finish. Through we go. Oh, I got straight into the bales. You can see straight away that this is a narrow course. It's a quick course. The wings on the side didn't help at all, and they've got straw bales everywhere. There he is, inside the giant clam, and off they go. Gooey duck racers on the way down. That's the neck at the back, the thing you can see waving around, but that's what they tell me anyway. Here we go, through the chicane. He's gone for the handlebars. That's the way they're going to steer it, and it's looking pretty quick so far. Over the ramp, no problem. Just started to lose the back end ever so slightly. Manages to correct it. Oh, no, he's not. Oh, he's gone over. He's gone over. That's enough to make anybody clam up, isn't it? Right in front of the crowd, into the bales, rolled it. He's OK, which is good news, but that is where it went emphatically wrong. Here we can see it from this angle. He had no chance, did he? So, mighty, magnificent men. It's 2 metres, I think they said it was, this, from ground to the top of the wing. Performance of 32. Fear that the parachutes out the back might well be scrubbing off a fair deal of speed. And you've got to get some speed if you want to win it today. Let's see whether this one can fly through the water feature. Oh, no! Oh, no! Spectacular! It's a nosedive. Mighty, magnificent men face first at Ali Pali. So much confidence at this point, and then the moment of truth, bang, there we go, face plant. Well, we know now why they got the parachute. Good to see everybody okay. Mighty, magnificent men are gonna drag the soapbox all the way down, and they will be cheered on. The donkey, Molina, Diego is the driver. Just hope he can see past that donkey's head. And let's see if he can do the donkey work, Diego, behind the wheel and get this team down to the finish in fine style. They're nice and quick at the top. First obstacle, the kicker, and they're nice and clean through there. Sometimes these small soapboxes can be difficult. Sometimes the soapboxes with a bit of height to them can be a little bit wobbly, but not today. This looks fine. Over there, the fire and ice, the hot and the cold, the water feature moving down now. Serenely through the foam and moving down towards the finish. Let's have a look at the time when they get there, because they're doing quite well, not quite as quick on the eye as others today. And that might be reflective in

The time it is, look, 43.2. So, look at that, by the way. Wow, nothing left of it. And if you wondered why we line the straw bales up just past the finish, that's why. Sometimes they can't stop. Will suggested he couldn't reach the brakes at the top of the course. And I think he's been proven.

0: bloke. It's a fella on a very unsteady bicycle going down a very difficult track on a rainy day in Paris. This is perfect. This is the Red Bull soapbox race, everyone. Here we go. He's going over the bridge. Don't take your eyes off him. Here he goes. Oh, just over there still. He's still on. He's still on. There's almost a hush around the track because people know something is on its way with this guy. Here he is. Here he is. Oh, he's still going. Look. Over the kick. Oh, he's gone. How predictable was that? Get after your bike, Sunshine. How predictable was that? That might actually get to the finish without him. Watch him here. Oh, look at that. Blimey. The soapbox went 100 yards without him. Absolutely brilliant.
1: For our next crazy crash, we're in Dallas, USA, with Team Barbie Let's Go Party. Life in plastic is fantastic. Until those bales send their insanely unstable Jeep rolling.
0: Come on, Barbie, let's go party. That's what we got next. And we're off. There's the first kicker. Looks a little bit wobbly, this one, at the top. It does tend to lean, look from side to side. You don't want to go too far, otherwise you might be off. There's the dry car wash. Here's the big kicker, hurtling towards it. Over we go. No, wobbling. It's going. It's going. It's going. It's gone. Oh, look at that. Oh, my word. So spectacular. Everybody's okay, which is the first thing to tell you. Wrestling with it, trying to lean, trying to get it back, and then bang, look at that. So there are the wet bandits. We start with the water. Through the water, got to keep it straight. It's a nice start. Now, if they can do something around the berm, they might be in business. Tearing round the corner, flying down the course. What's he going to do with the berm? Oh! This is not the way they imagined it this morning. The back wheel buckled, it bent double, and that's that. So, Toot and Scar on the way down. And it's a slightly different design with those wheels bigger and slightly angled out as well. And it's certainly leading to some speed at the top of the course. Over Steelworks, landing okay, but just starting to wobble. They've got to try and keep it straight if they possibly can. The island is navigated and they're getting slightly bad here. Oh, they all, look at that. Well, it all went wrong over the Bone Rattler. And it certainly rattled a few bones, didn't it? Look at that, the front wheels start to wobble. Down it goes on the front right, they can't hold it. And they slide down. Everybody's okay, but it's not the finish that Toot and Scar were looking for. Don't forget, two ramps, two chicanes, one berm. The berm is where they pick up speed. Now that to the naked eye doesn't look to be the most solid soapbox we're going to see today. And it also looks pretty difficult to steer. Just a bit of a brush on the hay bales through the chicane. Big smile on the face at the moment. Will it last? Over the ramp. Bit of a thud on landing. Here we go around the berm. Oh, that's a big bang on the berm. I did say, didn't I, that this is not the easiest soapbox to steer. And there is the evidence. Never made it into the corner at all. Nose first into the hay bales. And the only way to complete is to carry it down the circuit. So now we've got Copper Top Micro. Down the ramp they go. Oh, they've lost the back already. They've lost the back end already, I think. Yeah, they have. And they're skidding down rather than flying down. Still going, though, in fairness to them. There's the plunger that's gone as well. That's not going to come in handy. In fact, they're shedding equipment all the way down. Whether that's to make it lighter, I'm not sure. There's the bone shaker, shaking up the plumbing van as it goes. Copper Top Micro still going. And they've got the berm to come in a second. And they've got very little left at the back of the soapbox. Here's the berm, and they're going to take it low. They managed to keep it quick through there. It's quite quick, this. Still over that little hump there. Around crash corner, around crash corner. Oh, around crash corner. You could see it coming, couldn't you? The minute that little wheel started to taste the air, it was all over. And that's what's on the inside of a plumbing van, in case you were wondering.

0: He might have been better off going down on that in the first place. Over the ramp and over the finish line. It promised so much and delivered so little for Copper Tom Micro. And there's the end of it, to all intents and purposes.
1: You're watching 50 of the craziest crashes from the Red Bull Soapbox race. We're heading to Amman, the capital of Jordan, next, as we join Team SAE Star Wars and a spaceship soapbox that return to Earth in a blaze of glory.
0: We will see how this soapbox reacts to the big kickers. Have a look at the wheels. Big and narrow. And history tells you, when you've watched plenty of these, big landings aren't good for those wheels. Let's have a look. Only my experience. We're about to find out then. First big test, over the kick. Oh, what about that? A complete flip. It's a good job he's got that crash helmet on. Watch this. You think it's going to land on the back wheels and be OK, but it just catches the middle of the kicker and that flips it completely over. Yusuf, the driver, is absolutely OK. Now then, La Cocina Veloce, fast food. Down we go, 27 for the performance, and already the tin cans are starting to fall off the soapbox. Let's see what happens here then. Let's hope the chicken doesn't obscure the view of the pilot, Tablino. Here we go. Might be too early to celebrate, my friend, but let's just wait and see. Here's the berm, around they go. He's lost it. Can he hold it? Oh, no, he's gone. Straight into the straw bales. He was hanging on for grim death. Cutlery going all over the place. He loses the inside wheel to start with, and then he's trying. Oh, look at him there. He's hanging on. He's thinking, oh, no. Oh, please. Where's the straw? There it is. The next team is Rock and Roll, who are certainly playing to the beat of their own drum, which they've got strapped onto the front of the soapbox. Oh, it's gone. He's taken them off! They've hit the drum! Oh, my word! Well, it was on there to be all part of the creative design of the soapbox, and it's been their undoing in the end. The drum rolled off the front, and the front wheel catches it, and away they go. There you go. As you look at it, left front rolls it straight over. Well, there was nothing they could do. They didn't factor that in. Here you'll see the onboard. There goes the drum. Oh, there's the roll. But as they always do, the teams pick themselves up, dust themselves down and go again. They're desperate to get to the finish, Rock and Roll. It won't give them any kind of time. They're loving it, look. And they're literally going to roll over the finish. The checkered flag being waved faster than the soapbox is actually moving. So, Beehive Bandits, Chandler and Jesse, Ben, Will and Chris, the rest of the team. Thousands here today in Salt Lake City. Over the rock garden. Jesse kneeling down at the back. Swings round the corner, approaching the triple sticky wedges. Difficult. Oh, bouncing through there. Spectacular. Front wheels have gone. Soapbox has gone. Chandler and Jesse have gone. They went over the triple sticky wedges on the two back wheels. Well, I'll give them 10 out of 10 for effort. Look at that. Brilliant. What a shot. But after that, there was no way back because the front wheel's gone. It's caved in at the axle point there. It rolls over and they won't finish today, the Beehive Bandits. Very, very steady down the ramp to start with. Might need to speed up if he wants to make a big impact. Just enough speed to get around the berm, but only just. He looks quite nervous, doesn't he, the driver? Got to let go of the brakes, my friend. Down we go towards the kicker. Over there, just about. The double kicker comes next. Speed's a real problem here. Oh, it's not just the speed, there's a problem. Oh, he's gone. What about that? That must be the slowest crash of that type that we've ever seen. And it's because he's got no speed. How on earth is he supposed to get the soapbox over a double ramp at walking pace? He knows, look.
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0: If it gets dark, we won't lose these guys, will we? So off they go. With the slightly bigger wheels at the back than we see at the front. And already maybe one or two

0: Two signs it's not that easy to control. He's very high, the driver, and he just went up under two wheels there. Over Dutch mountains. Oh, the head's gone. Oh, he's gone. He's completely gone. Nobody can steer. Oh, he's into the crowd. What a spectacular ending that was. There's the driver. That's where he comes to grief. He's gone at this point. Can't hold on. Now, the poor fellow in the back can't do anything about it but fly over the barriers and into the crowd as well.
1: So the Simpsons-themed soapbox handsome homers, they're ready to go. OK, so they've got a target. They're down the start ramp. Homer running behind. Moving towards the first obstacle, the water, and the moment of truth. Here we go, here we go. Oh, it's gone! What a shame! First obstacle, the water. Today, the Simpsons soapbox can't get any further, and they've crashed and burnt. Would you believe it? If they would have got to the next obstacle, they would have been happy. Bouncing through there, can't handle it, into the bales, and there's nothing left of it. Wow. Off you go, fellas. Bien Vemoville, and off they go in their soapbox. Bit tentative off the ramp. Maybe not quite as courageous as some we've seen today. Now, the fella standing up at the back as well. He got off just in time. You could see it wobbling into that corner, and he's wrestling with the steering look, and then the lad at the back dived off, which I don't think helped the pilot. Right. Coming down towards carpool. Go on, give him a push. I need some more speed here. He can't steer it very well, can he? Not really practiced too much, these guys, I don't think. Go on, drag it back out. Right, here's carpool. In we go. Oh, the first one's gone. Oh, the second one. Oh, he's gone as well, all three. All three went. He's on his own now, look. And he's still gone. Where have they gone, he's thinking. Watch this look through carpool. As soon as the first one goes, you think, what about the rest of them? He's oblivious to it, the pilot. There's the first fellow. And then the one on the left is next, I think. Yeah, he's gone now, look. And then just when the third bloke thinks I'm OK, he goes too. Oh, there we go. It's a bit slippy through there, fellas. There he is, look. Still smiling. Oh, dear me. They're all back together. Look, reunited towards the finish. This could be about 3.5 hours this time. Anyway, down we come. Can he keep it straight? Can he keep it straight? Over the finish line we go. Pilot oblivious. 1, 2, 3. Boom. Rolling discs. The soapbox made of CDs, aluminium foil, and insulation pipes. There it is. It's very slow. Front wheels in the air, that's a novel approach. It's not really balanced, is it, this one? OK, there's the kick. Oh, over you go! Forward roll. Watch this. One wheel at the front, nose dive, too much weight at the back, over you go. That's a big crash, but it's great to see that the driver's OK. So next we have Team Hera Ferry. It's quite high, isn't it? And we've seen these in the past just lose a little bit of balance. And the fact that he's going backwards. There'll be somebody else in there doing the steering. Don't worry about that. I've fallen for this kind of trick in the past. I'm not going to fall for it today. Right then, here we go. Here's the burn. Big left-hander. Round the corner. Oh, he's gone. There's the problem. Money everywhere. It starts to buckle. There's too much weight. Too high. No balance. Over you go. And I told you somebody else was in there. There he is.
2: Let's head to Paris, France now for yet another outstanding crash from the Red Bull soapbox race as Gotham City's greatest rivals finally joined forces behind the wheel of the Batmobile. But not for long.
1: And here they go then. Alfred the Butler pushes them off. Joker on one side, Batman on the other, working in tandem. Over the ramp they go. No problem so far. Now the chicane. Gathering speed. Can they keep it straight? Alfred's got the drinks in, ready for when they finish. The gravel trap safely negotiated. Now they start to get quicker and quicker and quicker.

0: round the left-hander towards the right-hander with this dangerous jump to come. There it is. Starts to go. Starts to wobble. Hits the wall. They get it back again, but they can't keep it. Batman's gone. The Joker's gone. His trousers are gone. His underpants are hanging out. And the Batmobile didn't make it down to the bottom. They couldn't get round the tricky part of the circuit. And Batman and the Joker come a cropper before the end. So they're promising big things, aren't they? Good time invasion. Two drivers, which we don't often see. Oh, and look at this. It splits in two. So there's the big reveal. It's a double soapbox. Now, can they keep it together? Oh, no, they can't. Look at them in the back. It was Aaron at the back who lost it first, and he took Matt with him. Well, they're OK, but the moment the back went, the front couldn't go with it, and all of a sudden the balance had gone. Watch this. There you see the back go, and it drags the front with it. The minute you lose the back, you can't keep the front. Good time invasion ends up in two pieces. They're not going to give in, though. They're going to try and take it down to the end. Now they are very much two separate soapboxes over the ramp. Oh, he's gone again. That one's still going almost. Well, Aaron almost managed to get it further. Matt's still underneath that one. There he is. Well done, Matt. Well done, Aaron. Well, they managed to reveal that they couldn't get good time invasion very far down the circuit. It was all over by this point anyway. Very, very spectacular. How many times have we said that today? Look at that. Wow. So Rick and Morty, Sao Paulo-based team. Kevin's the driver. Isabella and Italo make up the rest of the team. Engineering students. The issue Kevin's got, I think, here is he's really having to reach for the steering wheel, which is not particularly big, so it makes it very volatile, and it's difficult to hang on to, and when it starts to wobble, it's difficult to get it back again. So there are challenges here for Coates! I'll tell you about the challenge. The challenge is to stay on the track. He's gone there, look. He's virtually missed the obstacle. He's missed the bone rattler, and he's nearly taken off into the crowd. Machina del Temps. Time machine, that's what it translates to. It needs to be a time machine as well. You need a good time in that machine if you're going to do well here in Barcelona. And it's a good-looking soapbox on the eye. Nice and quick at this stage. Through the chicane, no problem. You can get yourself a bit more time if you go through there in a straight line, but never mind. Over the ramp. Wheels intact at the moment. Oh! Look at that! Lots of speed there. They're okay. Watch this. Oversteers it, look. And then it hits the bale and grips, and you could see the wheel had just started to buckle as well. And there was nothing else they could do to keep it going at that point. The first thing they will have to do is get down the steep start ramp. And here they come. Down it goes. It's wobbly, wobbly, wobbly. Oh, it's gone already. Ironed out at the bottom of the ramp. Well, as soon as they started coming down, it started to wobble, twitching all over the place. And because of the height of the soapbox, they can't get it back. It's gone.
1: Next up on Craziest Crashes from the Red Bull Soapbox Race, we're off to Helsinki, Finland, and a train that had a very good excuse for being late.
0: Train's foremans come next. The soapbox is a human-powered steam train that doesn't need rails. 29 out of 40 for the performance on the back of 13 for creativity, and off we go. Around the berm. Oh, no, not around the berm. Straight up the berm and back down again. Rolling down again. Yanni is the pilot. The idea is to turn. Maybe he got his left and rights mixed up as well because he just went straight on. It's a long way down when you find yourself up there. Let's have another go, shall we? Here's the kicker. Yeah! Bit of support from the crowd. And now the chicane. He's a lot more gentle with what he's doing now. There's the car wash. See, the car wash had time to get itself going by the time he'd rolled at the top. At 111.54, and he's rolled it again. So now Motley Crue. This one's only got one wheel in the front. He's all over the place and he's out. Well, he might get 9.9 for the forward roll to finish. Watch this. Going, going, going, gone. Then watch the forward roll. There you go. That's how you do it. 10 out of 10. Very elegant, Dick Dastardly. The first thing that strikes me about this is it's quite big and the course is quite narrow, and that, to me, isn't the best of recipes. But hey-ho, let's see how they go. Through the first turn, they're OK through there, but look at those wheels at the front shivering all over the place. They've got those big pram wheels. You know I don't like those. Here we go, then. Around the corners, OK so far, but the entrance to the carpool could pose a problem. It's really narrow there. Here is the carpool. They're over that, no problem at all. The big wheels, really impressive through there. And they're still going. They've still got the bone shaker and some more of these turns, so it's far too early to be overconfident at this stage. Mineros Locos on the way down towards the finish line. Here we've got the bone shaker coming up. Over the one, over the two, down the three. Still we go. It's just about hanging together. They can see the finish line now, and they're picking up plenty of speed with the crowd looking on through the final turn. Here we come towards the finish line. The driver punches the air. Down they go. Can they stop it? Not yet. Can they stop? Oh, there it goes. They forgot about the brakes at the end. They were far too busy celebrating getting down to the finish. You've got to stop it, fellas. You've got to stop it, fellas. Well, they're okay, and that's the good news. So now we go to Class Grassmobile. They're a group of old childhood friends who reunited for the soapbox race. And it's nice and quick at the top. Here's the bone shaker. Seems to be slightly imbalanced, doesn't it? Leaning to one side already. Anyway, it's all right up to now. Nice and quick. Moving towards the berm. Very quick through there. Oh, he's gone. Look at that. Hope that's just his helmet. Watch this. Wow. That's as spectacular a crash as we've seen all day. Well, give him 10 out of 10 for bravery because he's gone straight back in. Whether they'll get to the bottom, I don't know. The front wheel completely gone on the left side. They're finding it really hard to move at this stage, the boys. I think they might have to give it up. There's the crash. Look at that. The helmet went and everything. He's so lucky there. Wow. Thankfully, he's in one piece. I don't quite know what to make of this team, this soapbox. Bad 10. Look at this. I'm not filled with confidence that this is going to get to the bottom. No chance. Absolutely no chance, surely. Here we go. This is a white-knuckle ride if ever I've seen one. Oh, he's all over the place, look. Come on. You can do it. He can hardly see. He can hardly steer it. They're loving it. The samurai gate. The stabilizers are working well here. They're still going over the seesaw. Now the kicker. Wobbling, wobbling, but not rolling. Here we go. Moving down towards the berm. Here's the berm. He's gone high. He's gone wide. He's gone round it too. How did he stay on there? Oh, he's over. And then he's rolled in. He's into the cabbage. Oh, my word. Pull him out. Good Lord. What a run. Oh, I'm with you. I'm with you, my friend. I am with you. Watch this. Brilliant. How did he stay up there? Watch this. Oh, look at that. Oh, he's an inch away from disaster. An inch away. The stabilizer's over the other side. Look at that. How on earth has he managed that? And then straight into the greenery at the end. Brilliant. Look at him in there. Look at him in there. Oh, dear.
1: We've made it to the final run of the 50 craziest crashes from the Red Bull Soapbox race. And fittingly, this one ends with a bang. In London, England, Team Meals on Wheels delivered some very fast food with zero chance of leftovers at the finish line. Enjoy.
0: And they're off and running. The giant milkshake at the front. The large fries at the back. The Lido on the agenda.

0: safely through there. They've gone for the handlebar steering mechanism, which in soapbox events gone by has been difficult. It's okay when you're going straight, it's hard to turn them. Let's see what happens. Through the speed trap, down towards the Grand Slammer, 27 miles an hour, still going strong. Marcus doing a good job over the Sizzler. This looks quite quick. It's really fast at the finish. What's his time going to be like? Let's have a look. It's in the 30s. Oh, 39.64. And then nowhere else to go but into those straw bales. Well, they can celebrate. They are officially fast food, aren't they? Look at that over there. That's a lot of height and a lot of distance. And look at the speed they got at the finish. And then over the finish line, don't worry about the brakes, fellas. Bang! There we go. The day of milkshake landed on top of a large fries.
1: Well, that's it for our celebration of the craziest crashes at the Red Bull Soapbox race. These guys rarely made it to the finish line, but they're all heroes in our eyes. Thanks for watching and see you next time.
2: Filming a Skate Tales?
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2: No way.
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3: in San Francisco, Tokyo, to Florida.
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6: A lot of rad skaters from all over the world together.
7: That is how magic is made.
0: Line. Oh! Smashes into the bales!
1: For over 25 years, the Red Bull Soapbox race has challenged daredevils around the world to build and race their very own gravity-powered machines down a course covered in fiendishly difficult obstacles.
0: Oh, look at that over there!
1: It takes a lot to walk away as champions, but there's one thing every winning team needs: speed.
0: Look how fast they are through there.
1: Today, we're revisiting 50 of the fastest, most fearless runs in Red Bull Soapbox race history.
0: Look how fast these guys are, look at this!
1: As we celebrate the teams that went full gas.
0: Oh, he couldn't stop it!
1: And set lightning fast times that blew the competition away.
0: I doubt many are gonna go much quicker than that.
1: Let's kick things off with Team Kangaroo Jackaroos in London, England, and a masterclass in reckless abandon.
0: Kangaroo Jackaroos. Josh the driver, Taylor the co-pilot. I like the look of the soapbox. Nice quick start, generating speed at the top. Always important. Flying through the water. Really, really quick this. Over the kicker. This looks spectacular. He's hanging on there though, Josh. He's fighting it. Look at him skidding through there. Look at the speed he's generating. Over the bone rattler, barely touched it. Through the foam. Let's have a look at the speed. Oh, it's 34 miles per hour. Oh, look at the height through there in the distance. It's 35.17. And then he's gone smashing into the bales at the end. They were like lightning from top to bottom. Kangaroo Jackaroos with an outstanding run. That's one of the fastest soapbox runs that we've ever seen. Absolutely amazing. Now then, we have Not So Evil Knievel. And Claire, driver Andrew's fiance and a team member, is the niece of Evil Knievel, which is fantastic. And this looks fast. This is very fast. Andrew's doing a good job here. Look at the speed he's got into the triple sticky wedges. Oh, that's right. Look at that. Brilliant. Now keep it going because this could be quick. Can he break 40 seconds? He's over the kicker with one hand in the air. Roaring through that little chicane and over the... Oh, 38 seconds! 38 seconds! So fast! From start to finish, that was fast. And Andrew just kept it on. Never thought about applying the brakes. Bounding down the course. Brilliant stuff. So Hanna-Barbera's Mean Machine, a soapbox designed to look like the Mean Machine from Wacky Races. It's made out of yoga mats to make it lightweight. This one's got a low centre of gravity, it's quite narrow.
2: It's got the big chunky wheels as well, which makes a mockery of the wedge. Here we go through the chicane. Now we're really picking up some speed now towards the Bone Rattler, and they absolutely flew that now then. Let's have a look how fast they're going here. 34! That's the fastest we've seen today. Now what kind of time can they post? Oh, look at that for air! Over the finish line. Oh! Smashes into the bales. So much speed. Tony's buried in the straw. Lloyd was covering his eyes. He can't believe what happened at the end. An unbelievably fast run by that team. That was so spectacular. 34 through the speed trap. Wow. That's a serious contender. Look at the distance they got on the Bone Rattler. Barely touched it. And then all the speed stayed on. Look how far they travelled through the air over the kicker. Muckley knows he's on his way out at this stage. They've got no chance of stopping it. Bang! Look at that. What a run. Storks, where are you going? I'll tell you where they're going. They're going into the biggest challenge of their lives. It's bizarrely designed, it's very long. The wings are flapping, here's the kicker. No problem. Right then. Next up the berm, and then it really gets interesting with that very deep water feature, the deepest we've ever had, remember, for a Red Bull Soapbox race event, and then that massive Bone Rattler that rattles my bones, never mind about theirs. Here we go, here's the water. Took it on the front wheel and bounced through it. Brilliant stuff. Brilliant stuff. The suspension worked perfectly there for Storks. Where are you going? I'll tell you where they're going. They're going down towards the finish. That's majestic over the Bone Rattler. What about the time? It's a clear run. It's 45.8. It's outstanding. Absolutely brilliant. And so they should celebrate and listen to the cheers of the crowd. They've made a mockery of the two hardest obstacles on the course. Look at the height they got at the back through the water. And then they were majestic over the Bone Rattler. They barely flinched over there. Look at that. That's how you do it.
1: 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Next up, we're heading to Des Moines, USA to meet Team Freeze Frame, whose incredible soapbox picked up big speed and even bigger air.
2: Rhys and Ethan will be on board. Carter, Gillian and Zach are up there with them, and they're off to a rip-roaring start. Look at this. Oh, what about that? Absolutely sensational. Never moved a muscle. Crazy eight. That's good as well, making a mockery of a course that's been so difficult for so many. Speed over the ferocious pizza wedges. Ethan just about hangs on. Down to the finish, 28 seconds. 28 seconds. Brilliant from the freeze frame. I can't work out whether Ethan's petrified or relieved or everything rolled into one. Did you see his face at the end? Look at him there. Brilliant work from Rhys at the top. Brilliant, look at that. I'd celebrate as well. Fantastic running. Look at the speed they got. They needed the straw to stop them at the end. Oh, look at these. Look at these two. Rather them than me. Just can't really contemplate going home with a Bone Rattler with somebody sat behind you. But let's have a look. Peanuts off and running at Ali Pali. First kicker. Well, the water, no problem. That was effortless through there. That was kind of, oh, it's only the water. There's the other kicker. They're taking this as though it's just a steady drive on a Sunday afternoon. They're getting some speed up as well. I'll be fascinated. Oh, look at that. They cleared the Bone Rattler. Let's have a look at the speed. This one's flying now. 30 miles an hour. That's why they're taking it as they are. Oh, look at the air. Oh, keep it. Oh, bang, through you go. Oh, look at that. Look at that. Nose first, Snoopy, right into the bales. He's all right, just about. Big deep breath, have a look round. Hold two fingers up, count them. Are you still at Ali Pali? Yeah, I'm okay. Oh, look at that. It was the speed, 30 miles an hour into that last kicker, and then you fly over the finish line at the end. Look at that, cleared the Bone Rattler, no problem. It's this bit here, look at that. And you've got no way to stop it. Legs all over the place, bang. Oh, look at that. Oh, dear me. Crash test dummy at the back. And the good news there is that Dad Tim is OK. He's fine, he's OK. Don't worry about him, he's fine. So the Slinky Dog is on the way. And Alonso is already waving to the crowd, and the dog is already looking at the crowd. He can't see, surely.

0: That's Alonso's view. He's got no chance. He's dressed as Woody from Toy Story. And he's gone flying through the water. What a takeoff at the end. Oh, here he goes. Look, he says, I'm the man. Moving down towards the whale. Look at that through there, the whale tail. He went bouncing through. Hope he's got a comfortable seat. Look at the speed he's got. Sensible. Avoid the berm. You don't need it. It'll take time off you. He's still got this final kicker to go once he goes to this little left-right section. Let's see what he gets in terms of air over here. Now, that's fine. Still got lots and lots and lots of speed. 42 kilometres an hour. They really are rattling down this course in Madrid today. Still celebrating. The back wheel showing signs of wear and tear. Finish line in sight, 118.6. Well designed, very creative, brilliantly driven, and so spectacular. First through the water, and then even more so through the whale tail when he went bouncing through. It was an astonishing performance, really. Look at this through the whale tail. Look how high he is there. Bounce and on and away, and he kept it straight too. Brilliant. Well, we often see DeLoreans, don't we, from Back to the Future, and we have one here today. It takes 2 months to make this particular soapbox. They put a tremendous amount of effort into it, and they're off and running to see whether they can get it down from the top to the bottom in one piece. Well, that question might be answered early on. Hold that bonnet down, hold that bonnet down. Here they come towards the berm. Around there, oh, the first team through. First team through with any kind of success. And they're celebrating too. Now, the water feature is next on the agenda for the DeLorean. Oh, there's the bonnet. You can't hold it through there, but they're still going. Down we go towards the bone rattler. There's nothing left of it. Pilots loving it. Can they manage? Here they go. Oh, yes, they can. Down towards the finish line. It's going to be the fastest run we've seen so far. The time, 45.06. It was spectacular. It broke apart. They got round all the obstacles and over the jumps, and they are thrilled to bits to be down there at the finish. You wonder whether the sardines can have the rest of the field on toast. So let's have a look then. Lino and Ange. Driver, co-pilot. Theo and Jean-Paul making up the team. He's flying, this one. The flying sardine, down we go. I didn't expect this to be quite as quick as it looks at the moment. Oh, just be careful with the bales there, fellas. There's the kicker. Now, can they get this big, awkward soapbox around this bend? They're as good as any we've seen so far in terms of speed at the top, and they're really loving it, the rest of the team. I tell you what, that's good if they can keep it. Keep it, keep it. Absolutely, they can keep it. Posts. Down towards the finish. Let's have a look at the time. This looks good. 56, fantastic. Really, really good, that. The sardines were flying down here in Toulouse, and they're all celebrating, and so they should. There's a lot of things to like about this team. Design, performance, creativity, speed, anything you want today was delivered there.
1: Next up on our celebration of Fast and Fearless runs, it's the shy and retiring Buttery Bros in Salt Lake City, USA. What these guys lack in modesty, they more than make up for with all-out speed and an absolutely show-stopping finish.
0: So next up, we've got Buttery Bros. Now we're going to see whether Marston can set a time to butter design, hence why they're called Buttery Bros. Through the rock garden, that's fine. Barely a flicker. Looks good, this. He's in complete control, Marston, at the moment. Swings round the corner. It's a left and then a right. Then it's the triple sticky wedges, and he's kept the speed up through there. This is good. Now then, let's start to think about the time. Still got the kicker. Shouldn't be a problem, the kicker. It's not a problem, the kicker. Solid as a rock, this. Look how strong the axles and wheels are. Well designed. What about the time? 40 seconds. Oh! Over he goes. Flipped it right at the finish. But 40 seconds. And the rest of the team loving it. Very, very good. I'm not sure, you know, that Marston could have got any more out of his soapbox than he actually got today. And really spectacular at the finish when he put the brakes on. So Bridge North Young Farmers, if you can set a time of anywhere under 45,

0: 5 seconds, then you really are travelling here at London. That's kind of when you went back to the old days. If a 100-metre runner went under 10 seconds, everybody was going, wow, that's what we do here on Red Bull Soapbox Day at Ali Pali. And this looks like a good start. Oh, a lot of air over there. This is brilliant. Nice and streamlined, this particular soapbox. And very, very fast, you can see it. You don't need any kind of onboard speed to tell you this one's flying down the course, struggling to keep it straight over the Bone Rattler. Next, it's the foam. Barely a slither through there. Fantastic. Now then, down we come towards this big kicker in the takeoff underneath the kite. What about the time? 38.81. Brilliant. Oh, they've lost it right at the end. He can't look. Oh, my word. Everything was great until they slammed the brakes on at the finish. But let me just emphasise again, 38.81 is an absolutely brilliant time here in London. But the most important thing to tell you is that everybody is OK. The lowdown. We've seen soapboxes like this, designed like this, in the past be extremely quick, and they've absolutely made a mockery of the water. Brilliant start. The lowdown is flying down this Melbourne course, and he's quite low, quite a low seating position. Round the berm, no problem. Two wheels, kept the speed. Now then, kicker in the posts. Then he'll see the finish. Building up towards the kicker. Keep it straight, keep it fast. It's good so far. It's going to be fascinating to see the time here. It's the best run we've seen so far today. And over the finish in 39.10. And that is the fastest we've seen so far. Brilliant job by Jack. Brilliantly designed soapbox. The whole team deserve a ton of credit. And that's a fantastic run. That's how you're supposed to do it. Not many have been successful today, but that's brilliant from the lowdown. Machina do Mal, evil machine. Eric is the pilot, the co-pilot is Larissa. So there's the first ramp, no real problem there. And we are on our way. Here's the kicker now, this is the big drop, 18 inches from top to bottom, and no real problem through there. This is looking like a nice run at the moment. It's looking smooth, it's looking fast, and they're making their way down the course. They're celebrating already, they're enjoying the day. The crowd are cheering them on as we move down towards the finish. 35.48, can they soar? Couldn't quite stop it. That's what the straw bales are there for. If the brakes fail, hit the bale. That's what we say in the Red Bull soapbox race, and that's what they did. Machina do Mal, really good. Nice air over there. Did wonder whether the wheels were going to handle the kicker quite as well as they did. And every time you see that, you get a little rush of adrenaline, don't you? But everybody's OK. They really enjoyed it. And off they go. They've rocketed down the ramp. That's as quick as we've seen anybody down there. Lots and lots of speed at the top. Look how fast this is going already. It's absolutely rocketing down the circuit, and the pilot's fighting so hard to keep it straight. Over carpool! Oh, look at the splash through there! The front bumper just hanging on. The pilot, Thomas, really enjoyed that. Still, they fly down this circuit. Look at the speed of this soapbox. The onboard camera showing you just how fast they're going. Coming up to the bone shaker. Over there with a big landing on the second tier. Still they come. Down towards the finish line. This is really, really quick if he can keep it together. Wants the cameraman to move out of the way. Can he stop it? Can he stop it? Very spectacular at the end as well. He really enjoyed that. There we see the carpool. Look at the splash. He's totally emptied it through there. Nosedived into it. All the water came out.
1: We're celebrating 50 of our favourite Fast and Fearless runs from the Red Bull Soapbox race. Next to drop, it's Team Grease Monkeys in Atlanta, USA. And from the moment they left the start ramp, these guys were hauling.
0: Now, what's it going to be like? They've got the reputation of getting the job done mechanically. Does that translate to a very fast soapbox? And it certainly started off that way. Here we go through the first chicane. You can see by the onboard camera just how quick they're travelling. Here's the kicker. They lose the front. He can't see. He's trying to get rid of it. Oh, he just managed to avoid the straw bales. Didn't he do well there? And now we're going down towards the finish. He still can't see properly. It's a real problem for them. But they managed to keep it going. Managed to keep it in a straight line. I don't know how, because the combination of speed and the fact they can't see. Oh, look at him from the back, from back to front, into the straw. That is as spectacular as it gets in Red Bull Soapbox. Look at that for a finish. Wow. Could have been into the crowd. That's where it first starts to become a problem, because he can't see where they're going. Can anybody get from the top to the bottom without disaster? Over the kicker, that's fine. Just lost one of the smoke bombs, though. Look at the speed of this through here. The berm is next, and they've managed to get through there okay. Now then, now it really starts to bite. The water feature. Oh, he's just about got through there. That's miraculous. Miraculous that he's kept it straight. Brilliant job by Darius. Here's the bone rattler. Can he get over there as well? Oh, he can. That much speed and height. Virtually took it out. What about the time? 43.3. That's outstanding stuff. I can't believe that he got through the water feature without going into the crowd. Watch this. He's turned that way. He's got to lose it there, surely. How on earth has he pulled it back? That's astonishing driving. Absolutely amazing stuff.
2: Everybody's been waiting for this team today. Degani Racer. They are essentially professional soapbox racers. The two men are the European champions, and the two women in the team entered as the all-female crew, and they came 11th. So they're essentially here today to show you how it's done. It's the typical soapbox design, the winning design. Looks like an old-fashioned Formula One car. Low, narrow, not too long. And look at the speed through there. It's like it's on rails. Gale, the driver, is putting on an exhibition. He's taking wonderful racing lines through there. Brilliant stuff. This is going to be fast. They build their soapboxes for speed, and this one's providing it. And look how easy it is to control. Through the elastic band, forget about the flush. They're not here for a spot prize. They're here to show everybody else how you do it. He'll have a reach, but he's not bothered. What about the 58 seconds? 58 seconds. Most teams can't get below 2 minutes. 58 seconds. Brilliant. Pastorari, and this has started off looking really quick. The bowl of pasta at the moment. He's flying down the circuit here in Montreal. Look at the speed they've got through there. That's as good a line as we've seen. This one's going to be a real challenger. Down with the jump to go. They've just got to get over this, and they do get over it. Now it's all about the time. He's celebrating towards the finish line, and the time is 25.46. They've nicked it right at the end with a brilliant run. Pastorari, there was no stopping them here in Montreal. So next we have Gilligan's Island, and it's themed around the SS Minnow. Look how steep that is. Seeing it from behind, you can see just how much speed you can get right from the very top. Only 270 metres over the kicker. Moving down towards the split decision, decides to go right. Took the decision nice and early. Lots of speed through there. This is good. Over the big kicker as well. Really good run. Lost part of it. There's the finish. Fantastic, 24 seconds, and a big smash into the hay bales to finish at the end. Brilliant run. I doubt many are going to go much quicker than that. Fantastic, look at that. So quick, so incisive, and brilliantly done.
1: These are 50 of the fastest runs from the Red Bull Soapbox race. Let's take a trip to Paris, France now, and give a round of applause to Team Car3D, who not only got down the course with a lightning fast time, they did it in reverse.
0: I can't wait to see them go over the kicker and round the corner backwards. Is he brave or is he foolish? What he is at the moment is pretty fast, and he's in a straight line at the moment. Over the jump backwards, no problem. Through the chicane, here we go. Can he actually see to get through the chicane? Well, clearly he can. Gets through there, no problem at all. Through the gravel trap. This is where it starts to get interesting. Downhill, backwards, and fast. You can see it start to pick up speed. Over the jump, he's got the really tricky piece coming. Takes the jump well. Oh, flies around the corner, he nearly lost it there. He was on one wheel around the corner, but he manages to get it through the finish line in a time of 50 seconds. That's a remarkable run. Backwards, Carré 3D, and he lives to fight another day. So this one translates to Soapbox Customs. And they're often running down the very steep start ramp here in Helsinki today, and the first thing they encounter is the berm, and the first thing they lose is the bonnet. But everything's okay. Here's the speed over the kicker. That's nice. Really quick at the minute. Chicane. Smooth through there.
2: coming down towards the car wash and flies through the car wash foam

0: It's only short. There's the checkered flag. 25.25. Brilliant. All the lines were good. Soapbox well designed. And the speed generated. Brilliant run.
1: Down goes Shamu. Stroke an orca whale. Let's see what happens with this one. Then MJ and the Blackfish looking to set a quick time. A quick time with a decent performance score. And they could be in for a successful afternoon here in Seattle. And they certainly started off in very impressive fashion. Michael Jackson hanging on to the back end. Through the chicane they go. No problem up to now. Very quick and very smooth. Very good in a straight line, this one. Got the berm coming up. This is the moment of truth. Into the berm, went very, very high, and that gets the kickoff as well. Down they come, storming towards the finish line. They like it. What about the time? 39.4, one of the best ones of the day. Add that to the performance. They should be in the top 10 or maybe the top 5. That was really good. It's a different way around the berm, isn't it? Go really, really high, just graze the perspex and then slingshot off the corner. Gives you speed towards the finish line.
2: So next we've got TMC, Men in Blue. Speed on this course is key, and they've got off to a flying start down here. The one concern you might have is the narrowness of the wheels. That's often posed a problem in previous soapbox races, but they really are speeding down here at the top of the course, aren't they? Nice and smooth through that chicane. It's difficult when you've got to switch from one side of the road to the other. Over the ramp they go, where they just start to lose a bit now. Couple of pieces at the back just hanging off. Now, will that pose a problem? Not really. In fact, it's made it even more streamlined. Look at it flying now. This is the acid test for them. This whale tail ramp with a dip in the middle. Nose dive into it. Still they go towards the finish line. Very, very fast. What a run. Now, can they stop it? Oh! That was a very, very, very fast time. That soapbox extremely quick right from the top. Over the ramp there, where they started to shed pieces of bodywork. And then here, where it nosedived into the whale tail, and you wondered there whether it might all end. They managed to keep it going. What a great run that was. So the Rootin' Tootin' Trailblazers. So let's see whether the go-kart form translates itself here to Ali Pali today. It's been a good start. Nice and solid, the wheels. Look how wide they are. They should be fine. I don't think you'll break those today. Oh, he's just grazing the straw there. Could have lost it, but manages to recover. That was really good driving by Rich. That could have gone horribly wrong. We've seen quite a few teams hit the straw bales and just lose it there, but he got it back. And now look at the speed he's got. Flying down over the bone rattler. He's hanging on for grim death, David, at the back. This looks fast. This is good. Down towards the business end of this course, flies over there. What about the... Oh, they've gone! It's 40.25 the time. Let's hope they're both okay. It got faster and faster and faster the further they went down the course. Through the foam, it's very spectacular through there. And look at the height they get, the distance, the length they get over that final kicker. And good to see, having been checked out by the paramedics, both of them are fine.
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0: It's got the look of a successful soapbox. This kind of design tends to work well regardless of the circuit, the track they've got to go down, the course they've got to navigate. Even though they've got that big thing swinging around on the side, I'm not necessarily sure that'll be there for long, but the rest of it looks very competent, doesn't it? So here's the berm, and they should be quick through here just based on the design, and they are. And they've still got that big thing on the outside, whatever it is. Moving down here towards the water! Heavy landing on the nose, but it's fine. And Karolis is loving it, look. Celebrating with the crowd. Here's the bone rattler. Last obstacle. Lots of speed. Over you go. Brilliant. Now let's have a look at the time. Racing down towards the finish. Not much left of the side part. 44.2 and a big skid to finish. That's really good. Really good. In Angle Grinders We Trust with a really good run. And we're starting to see the teams now get to grips with this course, get down it in one piece, handle the conditions, handle the challenge, and set decent times in the process. So spectacular through the water.
1: Now we've got House of Horrors, which is a ginormous soapbox. You don't see many this big. Lots of weight to it, which might bring speed. It might also make it difficult to control. It's so far so good, though, isn't it? At the top part, the really difficult part, the berm is where it tends to ask you the question. There's the berm, or we can't control it. Right where Phil, our cameraman, was standing again. Look at that for a shot. That's how close it was. Too much weight in the soapbox. They couldn't get it round the berm, and now they've got no alternative with that buckled front wheel. But to push it down towards the finish, they will make it to the bottom. 103. Desert Rats. Matthew's going to be in this one on his own. He's got Tom, Richard, Jordan and Doug up there with him. And Matthew, the driver, has been a fan of the soapbox race for years, so he's really looking forward to this today. So nice and steady, play your way in, over the rock garden, and then heading down towards the triple sticky wedges. He's got quite a bit of speed here as well. That's good, that's really good. Kept the speed on, kept it straight. Now then, swing round the tight corner. Get yourself down towards the kicker. There's the chance to set a good time here, and based on the fact they got 50 for the performance, this is good. Gliding through there. This is fantastic, and it's 42 seconds. Brilliant job. Matthew did superbly well. And the co-pilot, I think, just helped him with the balance. That's brilliant. That's as good as we've seen through there today. Desert Rats have done brilliantly. So the Toucan Racing team, who are all work colleagues, with the big yellow beaks, over the first one, that's the kicker. Not quite as high as it has been in recent events, and again we see those narrow wheels, whether they'll be strong enough, remains to be seen. And he's got a firm grip of the steering wheel, and he flew over that, absolutely flew over that. This one's hurtling down the course. This is one of the quickest we've seen. Over we go! Oh, he couldn't stop it! What a finish! This one looks like it could be quick. So Charlie's off and running, sticking out the top of the soapbox. Memories being made today. Through the water, oh, didn't nearly came out himself. It's a good job he's holding onto the wheel. He could have gone there. Over the smaller kicker. From the onboard, this looks fast. Let's have a look at the speed when we get further down the course here. Flies the bone rattler. This looks really good. Look at the speed. 35! 35! Oh, look at that over there! It's the fastest we've seen! My word, what a run! 36.62! 36 for creativity, 36 for performance, and 36.62 for the actual run. 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How on earth does Charlie stay in there? Brilliant. Very spectacular at the end as well. What a run.
3: 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Next up, we're in Johannesburg, South Africa, with Team Blue Light Brigade, who quite literally pushed their soapbox to breaking point.
1: Blue Light Brigade, school friends, no prior experience in building a soapbox. And you can see on board there that there's a fair deal of speed at the top from the start ramp leading into the berm. They're really going to rattle through this part. Oh, that's quick. That is really quick through there. It looks quite an awkward steering position, but it's working okay because then he's got to keep pulling the brake handle at the same time. So, essentially, driving down the course at breakneck speed, one-handed here. Look at that through the chicane. That's unbelievable. How did they get through there? I'm not surprised they're getting cheered on by the rest of the team. This could be a great run through the pothole. Doesn't need the brake now, look, so he can concentrate on steering the soapbox down towards the speed gun, and then the kicker, 34. Let's see what they can do through here. Over the top of the kicker, oh, it's gone at the end. But there's so much speed, it's gone right down to the finish line in 1 minute, 0.54. Brilliant run. I can't believe how he got through the chicane one-handed, pulling the brake handle. And look at the air over there. No wonder the wheels collapsed under the weight of it. Brilliant run. So spectacular from the Blue Light Brigade. So this is the Mean Machine. A lot of detail. It's a wacky racers
0: themed soapbox. So we've got Dick Dastardly and Muttley and Penelope Pitstop, Peter Perfect, and this looks like it should be fast. It's narrow, streamlined. It's got the strength around the wheels and the axles. If you can keep this going, this could be quite a run for the mean machine.

0: It's a great run, spectacular finish, 37.08, brilliant. Fantastic run from the Mean Machine. They are a team that's going to take some stopping here in Lisbon today. They were in control all the way down, enjoying the run, and they can celebrate a fantastic time. So the rolling fish heads, and I'm told heads will roll if this goes wrong. Let's see what happens here. Loads of speed at the top. First challenge is the kicker. Too early to celebrate, Abby, I'm afraid. And Breeze fine through there. Keep it straight. Now then, Crazy Eight. They've gone the short way, they've gone the straight way. There's a load of speed. They're going to bounce. Oh, look at that, through the ferocious pizza wedges. It's all about the time. I'd be celebrating 2:26. Oh, gone at the end. Brilliant from Bree. It's a fantastic drive. Abby couldn't stay in. They were going so fast. It's such a fast course. But the rolling fish heads were magnificent. Absolutely superb. One of the best displays I've seen. Awesome stuff. In terms of design, it looks like the kind of soapbox that historically has gone well. So whether they've had a look back at what's been successful in the past and decided to go down that route, we'll wait and see. It looks relatively easy to steer. It's very well balanced, and they've got more speed at the top of the course than anybody's had to this point. Over the kicker, no problem there. Now they can set sail towards the chicane and see whether they can get through there in one piece. It's the strike on right through it, but he's got the speed to go through it, and that's a good sign for them. Turn off and let's go on the way. What can they do around this roller coaster like burn that's modelled on a sombrero? No problem. There's the finish. Let's have a look at the time. This is what it's all about. They're on fire. 53 seconds. Run of the day. Absolutely fantastic. And didn't they do everything right here in Bogota today? From design to performance to speed on the course, that is outstanding. And even the straw bales of the chicane could not slow this soapbox down. Brilliant run. Now, if this is as quick as the team think it is, then this could be a team to watch. Brad is the driver, Darren the co-pilot, Carl, Graham and Neil are up there as well. So off they go. And they've gone for the low one, they've gone through the geyser. Looking around that burn, they're lovely and quick through there as well. They took a really good line through there. Now let's have a look at the rock section. Look how fast they are through there. Now they've got this final corner. Everything's been perfect to this point. Don't forget, this is a good creativity score and a good performance score. Oh, that's brilliant. It's on rails around the final corner. It never even twitched. What about the time? 55.94. Take a bow, Team Yabba Dabba Doo. That's outstanding today. 55.94. Perfect lines, brilliant speed. Well-designed soapbox, outstanding.
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0: Red Bull Postal Express, Matty will be the driver of this one. They're from Melbourne and Darwin. Water first. Very, very smooth through there. It's interesting because I don't normally like the handlebar design, but because the soapbox is designed the way that it is, it seems to suit. Got to get your two wheels on the berm. Have to get round. Oh, brilliant. That's the best we've seen the berm today. Now, this one could be good. Remember, good performance score, good creativity score, a good time in this team. Red Bull Postal Express could be right in the frame here in Melbourne today. Over the kicker, down to the finish. Absolutely brilliant. 37.18. That is how you do Red Bull Soapbox Racing. Everything was good, everything was right, and significantly, it was easy to pilot from the top to the bottom. Brilliant run. So now we have Skeeter Dunn, Justin the pilot. So Justin is behind the wheel, and Skeeter Dunn is on the way. That's the way through there. Just brush the edges. That means you don't scrub too much speed off. Here's the big kicker. No problem. 29 miles per hour. We've seen faster, but that's good. And there's a lot of air going off over the ramp. And now we look at the time. 34.2. There's another camera gone anyway. That's a good run. It's a good time. Everything seemed to fall into place for this.

0: this team, even allowing for the spectacular way they brought it to a halt at the end. And they're going to try and generate speed. I like the look of this soapbox, I've got to say. We've seen many of them look like this and be very, very effective. Whether he can do a wheelie right the way to the bottom, I'll be so impressed if he can. There's the water, handlebars to steer, nice and wide, good control, plenty of air over there. And the crowd are enjoying this. 18,000 here in the Ali Pali sunshine today. Jake 100 is doing himself proud right now. There's the bone rattler. Next comes the foam. After they go through that little chicane, holds it firm, the big kicker to go. Let's think about the speed. 26 through there. That's nice and quick. Over the big kicker, under the kite. And 40.17. And the dismount was spectacular. That's a really impressive run from Friends from Enns, and that took my breath away as they went over the big kicker at the end. More air than Michael Jordan. And watch this. Oh, bang, in they go. And they're both OK, and that's what really matters. They've done a lot of practice, they say, on steep hills, and they tell us, because a lot of teams don't even test these things before they arrive, they think this soapbox has done about 10 miles in practice. So they know what they're doing, they know what they're capable of, and they know that the soapbox is up to the task. Just caught the bales there, but didn't go. Probably because they were going so fast. Triple sticky wedges, that's good, that's good. Nice and bouncy, slightly wider at the front, slightly narrower at the back. Coming down towards the kicker, Bowen Creed on the way. Here's the kicker, fast, through there. Right, what about the time? Everything else has been fine. 45 seconds. And a spectacular spin at the end and the dismount from Bo. They did say when they designed it, they wanted as much suspension on the soapbox as possible to make it jumpy, particularly through there. They've really enjoyed that. That's a good run by Chetty Blasters. Looks like it's going to be quick. It's nice and streamlined, low centre of gravity. The only concerning aspect here is the width of the axle. When you see it front on, although the suspension there just gave a little bit and allowed for a nice landing. That's going to help them through split decision where it can get bumpy. Good ride, this one. Over the final kicker and under the finish line. And let's have a look at the time. 25 seconds. What a time. Brilliant run. High fives all round. Well designed. Superb run from the Moonshine MacGyvers.
1: Next on our homage to the fastest soapbox runs of all time, it's this bunch of feathered friends in Turin, Italy, who proved once and for all that chickens really can fly.
0: So down they go, around the berm. He was concerned about the berm, but he's got through it. Here's the smoke. Not the first time we've seen the green smoke in Turin today. They're all at it. Pulaster on the way down. The two chickens hurtling down. Coming up towards the kicker! Well, it just survived it, didn't it? Thought that might end in tears. Through the chicane, they've still got the ramp to go. Over the ramp, they're OK. It's pretty quick. It's moving swiftly down the circuit. They're around the corner. They can see the finish line. The smoke tells you they're nearly there. There's the checkered flag. That's really quick today. Off they go. Greece 50 on the move. Two kickers to start with, a chicane and a seesaw. And a relatively steep gradient as well. It is the kind of course where you can pick up plenty of speed. There's kicker one. Quickly onto kicker two, that's fine. Now let's see as it narrows off whether they can get through it. This chicane is going to catch people out today. Got to be really switched on through there. And here's the seesaw, which they treat like another kicker. And they sail over that, around the final bend, underneath the finish and the stop. And let's have a look at the time, 37.45. Really, really good run. In control all the way down. So White Water Wasted is next. Chase and Ben are gonna be in the soapbox. I don't think that the paddle will last all the way down. If it does, then well done. But I think you'll need to hold it with two hands. Through the water, no problem for a kayak. Right, dealt with. Moving down now towards the first kicker. That's fine as well. You can see the chicane ahead. Still got the paddle, well done. That's Ben, who's paddling for his life at the back. And I've got to say, Chase looks nice and confident. as they go over the bone rattler. It was rattling through there. The back just started to go through the foam. It's quick. It's 27 miles per hour. There's the big kicker. Let's have a look. Oh, he rolled it. He's rolled it 42.92. And despite the fact they've smashed it to smithereens just after the finish line, they're in there, thumbs up, smiling. They're OK. And it's a really good time. Whitewater wasted. That was good. Those two were wasted through the Whitewater as well. So we have drum team now, from brass band to rock and roll. Everything goes here. Capel the pilot, Fouquet the co-pilot. Here he goes, banging those skins on the way down. Drum team on the way. You can see the pilot in the big bass at the bottom. And still he's hammering away at the top. More in fear than anything else. He's soon given that up as a bad idea. Look, he says, I'm going to just hang on, forget hitting the drums. This is a brilliant run, though, by the way. Look how fast these guys are. Look at this. They're like maniacs down the circuit. Let's have a look at the time. That's amazing. 37.03. Astonishing speed. Unbelievable run by drum team. They literally got down to the bottom by the skin of their teeth. They were hanging on inside that soapbox. That was brilliant. Watch the speed through the final couple of corners. He's hanging on for grim death at the back. So fast. Such a good time. That is brilliant. Fast and stellar. And the soapbox theme is a baby Yoda. And there is Yoda in all his glory. So off we go. This looks to be the stereotypical successful soapbox design. Quite long, quite narrow, decent-sized wheels. These tend to be sturdy and quick at the same time. And Paolo's off and running. He's made a really good start at the top and got a lot of early speed to take him into the rest of the course. Easily through the chicane. Plenty of air over the bone rattler. Down we go to the water feature. Leaves that behind. That back wheel just starting to wobble. Blind through the foam. Over the kicker. Tearing down towards the finish. This one looks quick as well. We've had quick times today. What about this one then? Let's have a look. There it is. 35.58. Anything under 40. Very impressive. That was fast. That was good. That was slick. That's everything they wanted to be today. Fast and stellar, the team name. And that's the way you describe that run. Well done.
1: Let's head to the city of Cork in Ireland now and one of the steepest courses in Red Bull Soapbox race history.
0: Whelan-a-Gig is next. The driver is Ender. They are four archaeologists. They're off down here towards the berm. They've got the bone shaker to go through first. They've done that. Oh, look at that! Straight over the top of the bales and into the berm on the other side. Look at this through there. Didn't roll it initially, actually skirted along the top of the bale. They're going to try and push it down to the bottom. Great spirit here in Cork today, as there always is around the soapbox race. 105, and all that speed at the top led to one thing. Doom and... Oh, he's out again. Doom and gloom at the berm. And Nobility Scooter, which is modelled on a Bentley. Not the kind of Bentley you see in various Premier League car parks during the course of the season. Down they go, then four obstacles to safely navigate, and you've got to make sure you hang on if you're in the back. You can wave at certain parts. My advice would be hold on. It looks fast so far, though. It looks smooth as well as they approach Steelworks, which certainly gets that soapbox off the ground. This is looking quick. Now they've got the chicane to navigate, which poses no problem whatsoever. Now the bone rattler, which does just what it says on the tin. Over they go. There's just one more obstacle. This looks a very good run. The factory to come. Crowd roaring on. Nobility Scooter over the factory. There's the smoke. It looks like a good time. Can they hold it together? No, they can't. They can't quite hold it right at the end. It's a right royal mess up right at the end of the run, but it was very, very fast on the way down. Nobility Scooter certainly setting a mark, but it all came to grief right at the very end. So let's see whether sweet honey can be sweet as you like on the way down the course here in rainy Cincinnati today. Ken 1 is on the way down. Ken 2's back on the start ramp, and these fellas have come here today to make a mark. Nice and smooth at the top, enjoying it so far. Got to try and build as much speed up as you can to get the spectacular air over the kicker a little bit later on. Here we go through here, a couple of little steps off there. Now we start to gather speed. It gets really steep towards the bottom, and you can see Sweet Honey starting to gather speed. Ken knows what's around the corner. Here we go. We know what's around the corner. Here comes Sweet Honey. There's the kicker. Let's see what happens. Oh, look at that. Over you go. Over you go. Oh, he loved that, didn't he? So did everybody else. 1.08 is the time. And there's a bit of relief, there's a bit of happiness. It's all in there. That team did fantastically well. Brilliant! So this team is called Brobots. And the soapbox, I can tell you, is held together with sticky tape and over 100 cable ties. So whether it's going to be strong enough, we will wait and see. Made a decent start so far. It looks a little bit flimsy, but I think the chassis is nice and solid underneath it. Fairly chunky wheels, should hold up. They're all happy at the top, and this is not a bad start by Brad, who's heading down towards the berm, the Wellington Wall. Round they go. Nice, that's good, that. Mid-range seems about right. Two wheels on the tarmac, two wheels on the berm. Now he's going to pick up some speed. He's got the rock section, and then he's going to take on the final corner. Through the rocks, no problem there. Nobody's really had an issue through there. Now, it's whether he can transfer the speed he's got now around this final corner. He's gone wide to go tight, and he's OK. Oh, look at the skid through there. A power slide, I think they call it in Formula One. And he held it together, and he's over the finish line in 1 minute 12.62. And I think that's the most spectacular final corner that we've seen today. Look at this. He's sideways. He's got the opposite locker. Go on, my friend. Brilliant from Brad. Not even going to try and pronounce this one. But what I will tell you, it's made up of Andre Thierry, Pascal Kimberly and Matteo. And it's nice and spectacular with the smoke billowing out of the back. It looks like Dick Dastardly's car, doesn't it? From Wacky Races. Whether they encounter the Arkansas Chuggerbug on the way down, we'll wait and see. But it's really good through there. Really fast over the cobbles as well. Now with, oh, big air as well, no problem at all. Muttley's laughing his socks off in the back. See, if you get down there quickly, there's hardly any foam. He's flying through there. This is going to be a good time. Spectacular at the end. And what about that? 40.33. It's a soapbox that looked the part, was the part. It's a really fast run. I love the concentration on Dick's face as he goes over there.
1: We're finishing our road to lightning fast soapboxes where we started, in London. The city's Alexandra Palace is known for setting lightning-fast times, but when Team Dramatic Aquatic took to the start ramp, little did we know it would be the fastest run in London's history.
0: The Dramatic Aquatic. This has got the look of a quick soapbox, and it's already picking up speed at the top, going into the lino, and it's flying through there. Harrison's got this moving, and it's over the lolly drop, and it's quick, and it's moving towards the speed gun. Interesting here to see how fast this one is. 33 miles an hour, wow, that's set the benchmark today. That's very fast through there, over the sizzler. This is going to be some time. The Dramatic Aquatic has been quick, it's been dramatic, and it's 31.55. And that's a brilliant run by the Dramatic Aquatic. The marine debris made the perfect soapbox, and the speed, they were like lightning through the speed gun. Look how quick they were there through the lido. They hardly touched the second ramp, and they just got quicker and quicker and quicker. It was well designed, it was smooth, and very, very aerodynamic.
1: That's it for our celebration of fast and fearless teams at the Red Bull Soapbox Race. Some were brave, some were bonkers, and occasionally, some were in control. But every single one of them was a hero. Thanks for watching, and we'll see you next time.
2: Hoy es el día en el que esa niña llamada Bea González jugará la gran final de este Málaga P1 de Premier Padel.
3: Mi objetivo deportivo, evidentemente, es ser número uno. 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
4: Me siento culpable por no estar feliz.
5: Bea González has the Martín Carpena at her mercy.
3: O sea, para mí lo más importante es ser buena persona.
0: If the look of the soapbox is anything to go by, then this one's going to be something special.
1: The Red Bull Soapbox race is known all over the world for its speed.
0: Look at this!
1: Massive obstacles.
0: Flies over the kicker!
1: And even bigger crashes.
0: Oh, astonishing!

0: but it's also about showmanship and creativity.
1: Great looking soapbox.
0: So today we're shining a spotlight on 50 genius designs that blew us away.
1: This is looking fantastic.
0: Whether they're visually stunning.
1: Wow, look at this one.
0: Downright crazy.
1: This is crackers.
0: Or left us scratching our heads in amazement.
1: How did that not flip over?
0: These are our favourite soapbox builds from over the years.
1: That's astonishing.
0: First up, we're in Toulouse, France, for a totally unique tilting soapbox that's steered by leaning left and right. This is Flex Team.
1: The fact that it moves from side to side is going to take a bit of the weight off. So Gillane is the driver. Aurelien is on board as well. And look at it, leaning, taking the weight off, making it easier to control. This is a wonderful design, brilliant creativity. This is a team that's come to make a mark today, and they're flying down the course. They've got the berm now. If they can get around this berm, there's nothing really to stop them, you know. And it leans and it moves around and it flexes, and the Flex Team is flying, and look at that! The wheel bouncing around the corner, perfectly put together, over the final kicker. It's all about the time. This is wonderful. Brilliant run, 54.06. And they designed it so well. Everything worked brilliantly. They've set a wonderful time. They were creative. They're the epitome of a successful soapbox team here in Toulouse today. And that was wonderful. So next we've got La Padella, which is the frying pan. Looks OK as well, doesn't it? So the judges might score it well. Those eggs will be fried by the time they get to the bottom, if they get to the bottom. Look at the look on those two's faces, especially the driver, who looks a right cheeky so-and-so. Round the berm, only just made it, didn't they? Crikey, nearly two cracked eggs on the way round there. You can see how it's wobbling around all over the place. It's not the easiest to control, but the eggs stay in the pan. That grin is getting more manic the further down they go. Here's the kicker, still OK. Not quite sure what the driver's looking at, but let's not worry about that too much. Plenty of speed over the ramp. Still, they go down. This is a decent run over the finish line. Good run by La Padella. Oh! It's designed to look like Mr. Bean's Mini with a chair on top and the teddy bear behind. Belly of the whale. So Ben, the co-pilot, has just got to sit up there and hope it all goes well. You can't see John. He's in there somewhere. So belly of the whale is over the water. The shoes come off. Then we go over the wedge. Now we're moving towards this bone rattler. I've got to say, Ben seems like he's enjoyed himself up there. Here's the bone rattler. Ben strapped in and he's... They aren't Ben's real legs, by the way. Flopping around. 25 through there. Kicker, no problem. It's a good run, this one. It's another well-designed soapbox, isn't it? I didn't realise until halfway down that they weren't actually Ben's own legs. It's only when they started going over the jumps and the shoes were coming off and everything else. Oh, hang on a second. He's actually standing up in there. So now we're going to the moon. And I'll say it like that because of all the O's in there. So off we go. Very wide. Narrow wheelbase. Oh, just over the kicker. Just kept it going there. Just thought for a moment he might find the straw bale. He's mooing all the way down, isn't he? Here's the berm. That's good through there. The two big tests lie in wait. Here's the water. Gets through the water even though he got a face full. I don't think he was expecting that. Now then, bone rattler. Final obstacle for to the moon. He's over the rattler, is he? Just managed to avoid the bales. Now it's about the time. 102.3. And did they enjoy that, Jonas? It's certainly a soapbox that's going to be there or thereabouts. Really good run.
0: For our next genius design from the Red Bull soapbox race, we're heading to Helsinki, Finland, as a stupendous car and caravan attempts to negotiate the track in reverse. Or so it seems.
1: So now we have Solifer Boys, a maximum creativity score of 20. Well, they've got no chance here, surely. Around the berm, around the berm, around the... Oh, they're all right so far. Eyes in the back of his head. Now we've got the kicker, the first reverse soapbox that we've ever had here. This is crackers. Chicane. Oh, he's managed to get it round. Look at this. Now they've got the car wash. This is really narrow. He's

0: minutes for a run. What about the time? He's gone backwards all the way. That's astonishing. 34.64 in reverse from top to bottom. Oh, he's in there, look. I thought that was the fella going backwards all the way. Now I get it. That was brilliant. So slow motion, third generation soapbox. It's been regenerated and rejuvenated, first raced in 1948. Astonishing. It's a great looking soapbox as well. You just kind of want this one to get to the bottom in one piece because there's so much history associated with it. Nice line through the berm. He's taking it quite steady. I get the impression that they know they've got to get it from top to bottom in one piece as well. Real sense of history and a real sense of importance here for Matthew, who's responsible for getting the soapbox down to the bottom in one piece, through the chicane. Next, they'll go over the potholes, and then we'll see the speed, and then we'll go with the kicker at the end. Not a blemish on it. So far, there was some big air there, though, through the potholes. We've not seen that from any other team so far today. 38 kilometres an hour, flies over the kicker! And over the finish line, and what about the time? 58.32. It's under the minute, it was fast, it's safe, it's in one piece, and it provided some spectacular moments as well. Look at that. We've not seen air like that over the potholes all day long. And then over the kicker, it was as spectacular, if not more so. So next we have our Star Wars-themed soapbox, Rebel Alliance. Matt C, the driver, Matt S, the co-pilot, the X-Wing from the Force Awakens film. Looks nice, though, doesn't it? Well designed, very good on the eye. Just the one wheel at the front, though, which can often be an issue. And they've got through there without really moving offline. That was nicely done by Matt C. First kicker, everything nosedives, as you notice, so that front wheel needs to be strong enough. They're losing bits as they go. It's not really an X-Wing now. It's probably some other letter of the alphabet, but I can't quite work it out. Over the rattler, through the chicane. That's OK. This is not bad. 29 miles an hour as well. That's good. The kicker gives you the big air over there. And then straight in there. That's not a great deal left of it. They're not taking it home. There's the stormtroopers. All set. He's in there somewhere. But that was nicely done. That was a really good run, actually. Decent scores for creativity. Decent score for the performance. And a good run as well, 42.85. That's the one that you put in the category. Very well done. So, Team Jetsons now. It's a team made up from a former stuntman, a wardrobe stylist, a Disney casting agent, and a lawyer. The last one might come in handy if it goes wrong. So, off we go. Must be hot in that Perspex bubble. And a good start to things at the top. Those small wheels and the very narrow axle. Just wonder what the stability of this one's like if it did start to go wrong. And bearing in mind it's wider at the top than it is at the bottom. Oh, we're about to find out! Wow! Yeah, that is the wrong side. If someone could flip it, that would be good. What's left of it? It's the problem, isn't it, when it's smaller at the bottom than it is at the top. The minute the top starts to go, there's too much weight, you can't get it back. Look at that. Straight into the straw. There's a lot of interesting aspects to the design. I'll give them that. 34 for creativity, team 1 or 8. And Mitsuhiro Takanaka is the pilot. Off and running. A little bit closer to the bales there. Right, round we go. Now it starts to get interesting. Through the tyres that make up the chicane, and when they get around the next corner, that's where you'll see the samurai gate. Let's have a look at the seesaw. Wobbly the wheels over the first kicker. Misses out the second one. Coming up to the dreaded berm, up and high, down low. Oh, he's gone over! How many times have we seen it? It is turtle disaster. When you get too low at the beginning, you've got to go high at the end, and there's nowhere to escape.
1: You're watching 50 Genius Designs from the Red Bull Soapbox Race, and next, we're heading to Sao Paulo in Brazil to meet a team of gravity-powered geeks who proved that sometimes two soapboxes are better than one.
0: A dual soapbox, two of them joined together. Whether it works, we'll wait and see. Well, they've lost one of them already. I'm not sure whether they're supposed to be joined by now or whether they're just two separate soapboxes.

0: chances, but
1: they're not particularly near each other. Here's the kicker, two of them flying down. Guillaume in one, Renato in the other, and backs become front. He's overtaken him over the bone rattle. I don't know which one we're going to measure in terms of time. I suppose it's first past the finish. Oh, he's gone! He's not going to get to the... Oh, he's gone as well! Astonishing! Astonishing that the same thing happened to both men over the same obstacle in separate parts of the soapbox. I don't think I've ever seen that before. So what do they do now? Through the foam. He's gone again, look. It's all over the place. He's just going to push this. I'm not getting back on board. He says, I've already come off once. So down we go towards the finish. It started off with so much promise. I've never seen a soapbox come apart like that. Two of them drive it down. And... oh, smashes into there. Absolutely smashed into there. I presume you've got to time this one. Never mind about the first one. It has to be a complete soapbox, surely. Here they are, look, the pair of them. He's gone from behind to get in front. He thinks, you watch me. Then bang, down you go. And then coming in from behind, he's gone, oh, I've gone as well. Absolutely crazy, that one. So the Mergel Vreters, who have all needed a fair bit of Dutch courage, I think, for this one, and we'll see just how good they are. The drill-shaped soapbox, which is very streamlined and on the way down and looking quick in the early stages too. No problem with the kicker, just avoided the chicane. Lots of speed early on. Here we go. And they're cruising along here. Now, how are they going to go over Dutch mountains? Remains to be seen. Not very well. Nose into the ground, but they've carried on. They missed the berm out altogether. I thought that was going to end in tears, and it does at the end, but they won't mind about that. They've taken half the crowd out in the process, but they got there. Look at this. The Mergel Vreters, how did that not flip over? Wow. I get the impression it's quite difficult to see between those fingers, so there are one or two things stacked against Le Mans over the jump for the first time. There they go, no problem there. Big wheels on this particular soapbox as well, with all the recycled material that they've used to make it. Building momentum all the time. Over the second jump, they've got the really tricky part of the course now, over the kicker. Hand wobbling all over the place, he's gone wide and lost it. He couldn't hang on. And the finger points towards the finish line, but the finger won't take them down there because they're finished. Spectacular crash into that right-hand turn. So the Kranken wagon, which looks big and it looks cumbersome and it looks difficult to steer, Danoush is the pilot. Now, if he can do his job, this could be a successful day for this team. From Hyderabad, local team, there's the berm, nice and quick. They've got speed because they've gone high. So you know they've got it. Look at it go now. Look at the speed that it's picking up. This looks really good. Through the snow. Now the obstacles are going to start to come. Dodge the bales. Hit that kicker. Down the integrated staircase. Now he's got to hold it firm because he's got this hairpin coming up. That's going to scrub the speed. Can he get it going again? The wedge just before the finish. This is looking fantastic. Misses the wedge out. Gets towards the finish line. Let's have a look at the time. 41.15. Outstanding. The Kranken wagon, creative. The performance, impressive. The speed, the quickest we've seen so far today. Fantastic performance all round. Two of the boys have known each other since they were three, and the other two are university friends. It's not their first rodeo. They've done three other local soapbox races. So they applied 2 hours before the deadline, and this is what they came up with. It was a bit of a race against time, but they're very confident here today, and it looks the part, doesn't it? Certainly should be solid enough with those big, giant, thick, chunky tyres, big wheels, no problem. Low centre of gravity and no water to navigate now. Thought it almost flipped it there on the whale tail, and the wheels are just bent in at the back, but it's not slowing them down. Takes the berm. They're managing to keep the speed on despite the fact they've got a problem at the back end of the soapbox, but it's not really scrubbing too much speed off them. Flying down the course, 43 kilometers an hour over the kicker, a little bit more damage, but it's still not slowing them down. Maybe just starting to scrub some speed off now, but what about the time? It looks pretty good. 107.3, and the brakes locked on at the finish. Really good. You wonder whether they could have scrubbed two or three more seconds off had that damage not occurred there.
2: The incredible designs from the Red Bull soapbox race keep on coming now as we head to Montreal, Canada, to meet a team who bowled

0: rolled over the crowd with their outstanding Indiana Jones-themed soapbox.
1: They're from Quebec, this particular team. They're a team of set designers for films, and hence why they've taken so much time in putting this soapbox together. And off they go. Over the jump. No problem with that. The berm is next. And we can see the big ball rolling down in the background too. Here we go towards the berm itself. No problem through there. They've managed to take the inside line and now cruising down towards the jump at the end with the finish line in sight. It's been a good run so far from the Red Bull Adventurers. It's a decent landing. It's a decent run. It's all about the time. And that time is 37.82. And when you factor in the creative aspect of this performance as well, that's a very, very strong run all round. Off they go then. Meep, meep, down the course. Not sure where the Roadrunner is, but the Coyote has set off at a great pace here. And very smooth through the twisty part of the circuit. There you can see the steering working really effectively on this soapbox. Over the carpool. No problem through there. Through on one bounce. Little shake at the front, but no problem. Still they go, picking up speed, picking up momentum all the way down, through the twists, around the turns, down towards the bone shaker, and they clear one of the steps. That's how fast they're going. Can they maintain the speed down towards the bottom? Yes, they can. Now the straight bit to follow! Wipes it out of the finish line. They got there. 53.81 is a fantastic time, but the Coyote paid the price at the finish, didn't he? See how quick they were there through the carpool. That posed no problem whatsoever. The only problem they had was when they got down to the finish line at the end. And it's a Tron-inspired motorcycle, which looks the part. Having said that, only 34 for creativity, only 26 for the performance. But this looks like it could be a decent soapbox. They've gone for the handlebar steering. It's wide, and they've got to be in harmony here. So Gary and Guillermo have got to work in harmony. Coming around towards this berm. And they're quite steady through there. They've lost a piece, but that's okay. They've lost the front there, look. But they're fine to this point. This is just like riding two bicycles side by side down the track here in Auckland. So there's the rock section. Now they've got this never-ending corner. Now they've got to steer at the same time here, otherwise this thing could split in two ways. So round they go. They're nice and steady. Nice and steady. This could be a decent time, though, you know. There's the checkered flag, and now they can start to relax a little bit. Let's have a look at the time. It's 1:12.74. So that's okay. Daft designers have made a mockery of the name. They did well here. Now, this is unique today because the driver, Nilesh, is going to stand up all the way down. I've never seen anybody do this, certainly not successfully, in Red Bull soapbox race history, but they're going to do it. There's no seat. He's got to keep his balance. He's got to keep his wits about him, and he's got to get down there as quick as he possibly can. Now, he's very, very quick through the berm. That's as good as we've seen through there. Here's the kick of the first ramp after that sharp bend. Neat and tidy over there. Look, he's using his knees to just bend them at the right time and make sure he doesn't come flying off the soapbox. Well past halfway. There's the big left-hander coming round towards the finish line with lots and lots of speed. It's a really good run. It's a well-designed soapbox. Oh, look at the spectacular finish in 35.37. That is how you do it here in Paui today. The onboard shot shows how in control Nilesh was all the way down. So Uni off to the perfect start. If they can get it done down the course now, they're going to be OK. They've got the bike wheel at the front, then two wheels at the back. This has sometimes been a recipe for disaster. The weight may be helping out there to a certain extent. They're absolutely tearing down the course as well. Even with his legs hanging over the front, he's in total control there. Maiku, the pilot, with Gustavo behind. Moving down now, building speed through the chicane. If they can keep this together, this could be really good today. Uni putting on a real show in Sao Paulo, down towards the finish. No problem with that little obstacle there. Over the finish line, the time 37.04. And that really does translate to a fantastic performance all round by that team. Uni, the unicorn, has set the standard. Maximum creativity, maximum performance, and a fantastic time as well.
0: Next on our list of genius designs from the Red Bull Soapbox race, we're in the Lithuanian city of Kaunas to meet a driver who's as brave as his soapbox is creative.
1: So time for Rocket Bolt. He's really perched high up there, isn't he? Almost straddled it like a horse. I think this is going to be quite a challenge for him. I suggest he holds on tight whether he goes over the water and the bone rattler, because you could quite easily come off here. Feels his way in over the kicker. Great crowds in today. So many people here thoroughly enjoying the day. Just lifted on that left side there, those wheels just coming off the ground a little bit. He's got to take his time here. Precariously perched, right there. Moving down towards the water. Got to be steady here, otherwise he's going to come flying off it. And he was. Took it really well. I think he's going to pay the penalty here for where he's sitting and how he's sitting in terms of time, because I don't think he can quite go as fast as he'd like to. Here's the bone rattler. Got to make sure he stays on, and he does. And he's going to get down without any problems because he was on the brakes a lot of the time. But Justinas has got down to the finish in 58.1. And he'll be satisfied with his performance today, but they needed to be quicker. Just think he realised very early he couldn't take the risk of actually coming off. So let's have a look at Spacepool, shall we? Which, on initial inspection, is a really good-looking soapbox, hence the 46 for creativity. And they've gone for the low centre of gravity and the quite narrow soapbox. But let's have a look how they do through the berm, because it's quite narrow, this one, and they're skating through there. Look, they've not actually caught anything on the way through, which means they're fast on entry and exit. Didn't catch the straw bales, as we've seen some of the teams do. It's a nice start, this, by Lee. And if he can keep the momentum through the chicane, they could be onto something here. And again, he's quite quick through there, nice and smooth through there. Just flattens out a little bit here, the course. So you've got to be patient now and then try and build up some more speed down towards the kicker. Now, they're the potholes, no problem. No team's had a problem at all yet through the potholes. And then 34 kilometres an hour to take into the kicker. Over the top of that, no problem at all. And over the finish line, that was good. Really good team, that, Spacepool. And congratulations to the pilot, Lee, who did a fantastic job from top to bottom there. Now, Steampunk Mechanical Bull is one of the more extravagant and bizarre designs that we've seen here at Alexandra Palace. If the look of the soapbox is anything to go by, then this one's going to be something special. Let's see what it's like in practical terms. It's quite a strange position, isn't it, for the driver to start with? But he's enjoying it so far. I'm not sure he can probably see past the bull's head. It seems to lift up at just the right time, doesn't it? Over steel works, and now the bone rattler. Plenty of bones on the soapbox in general, it would appear. Here's the bone rattler then. And okay through there, although a little bit wobbly at the last bit. Just avoided the bales on the way through, and they've still got the factory to get through here as well. At the moment, though, the bull still snorting, and this thing flying down the circuit. Didn't go over the handlebars, really good run. Can he stop it? Oh! Let's hope he's okay at the finish. Very spectacular run down by Steampunk Mechanical Bull, and a very spectacular way to finish the run down the hill here at Ali Pali. Let's see whether this fondue-inspired soapbox can make a mark here. Big one, one of the biggest soapboxes we've seen so far. And a lot of speed over that double roller. That was one of the more spectacular ways to get past that obstacle. Nice and strong, those wide wheels, and the axle has a fair deal of suspension on it too, which is going to help. You can see the bounce. It just takes the pressure and stress away from the frame if you can bounce it like that. The better suspension on a course like this one today, the more successful you're going to be. The fact it's big makes the berm a more tricky proposition, but that was fine as well. And Floron right now is doing a great job. Fast and Fondue have been fast to this point. Now, they've still got the kicker, they're over that. Now it's all about the time. We've seen times less than a minute today. Can they do that? Don't think they will. It's 109.35, but all in all, that's good. Good creativity score, good performance score, and a decent run. And they've been the total package here today, Fast and Fondue. So, Formula Abaixo from Limeira in Sao Paulo. Slinky from Toy Story. But when you see a soapbox precariously joined together by a very, very long spring, it tends to be a concern. They've got to do this in unison. The first bit's all right. The second bit's getting left behind. Now it's become a tow rope. The spring's become a tow rope. Murillo charging down at the front. Gabriel at the back. Over this one. It must be 20 yards between them. Here's the water. He's going to get dragged over whether he likes it or not. That's fine. This is not going too bad by any stretch of the imagination. Through the foam. There's the onboard. You don't see very much, do you? Gabriel at the back's got to keep this thing straight because Murillo was doing his bit at the front. There's the checkered flag. What about the time? In terms of creativity, brilliant. 52.3. And over he goes, look. Buzz Lightyear flying across the straw bales. Do you know what? I enjoyed that because that's one of the stranger soapboxes we've seen by way of design. And sometimes when the teams do get clever like that, it's an absolute shambles. But it wasn't today. It worked.
0: We're big fans of reversing soapboxes here at the Red Bull Soapbox Race. And this incredible forklift truck in Belgium is one of our all-time favourites. Enjoy.
1: It's a forklift truck. You don't need me to tell you that. And they all got their forklift truck licences together this year, hence the inspiration for the soapbox. And look at him, he's going backwards. It's hard enough going forwards. If he gets this down to the bottom without banging the bales, he's the most talented forklift truck driver in the world. The package has gone, you won't see that. If you're waiting on the delivery, you might have to wait a little bit longer. This is astonishing that he's going backwards through here. Fantastic. He's making it look easy. Outstanding. This is the big test. This is the big test. Oh, he just kissed it and stayed all right, stayed up. That is fantastic. Magnificent. That might be the finest drive since I saw Ayrton Senna in the wet at Donington Park in 1993. That's astonishing. You can drive my forklift anytime. What a performance by Vanson. That's astonishing stuff. He's gone from top to bottom backwards. He's hardly kissed the straw. He's not bothered about those. He's got the flush as well. 140. He should get a prize just for doing that backwards. That's how close he came, but he kept it going. I thought he'd done that backwards all the way down. There's somebody in there driving it. So now we've got the mystery machine, and they're big Scooby-Doo fans, and they are often running here in Paris. Nice and fast, this one. This is where the brakes come in handy. Avoid the wall if you can. Miss the kicker if you can. They can't miss the kicker right across it. There we go. But he's okay. He's through, is he? Hanging on. Really good, this one so far. Really, really fast. 42.37. Really fast, really smooth all the way down. And the mystery machine safe and sound at the bottom. No real dramas all the way for Julian the pilot, who did a fantastic job. Just don't crash this soapbox. It's too good to crash. Just get it down in one piece. They've worked so hard on this. The Joker and the Riddler give them the big push. Batman and Robin on the way down in Montreal. Nice and tidy over the first ramp. Everything's still in one piece. Most of the crowd keeping their fingers crossed that this thing doesn't go bang on the way down. Around the berm. Little bit wobbly through there, but OK. And now building up speed towards the ramp at the end. The Batmobile doing its stuff. The Batmobile safe over there. A little parachute at the end to slow it down. Little gadget that they've put in. 31.04. Not the fastest run today, but when you factor in the creativity, this one will score well. So hats off to the Sombrero brothers. Here they are. They're very confident. And off goes this four-wheel gigantic Sombrero down the course in Auckland in the sunshine. Nice and rapid at the top. This looks like it's fast. It's whether they can hold it together. Not even a twitch as yet from Richard, who's driving. Here we go around the berm, and that's brilliant through there. Absolutely smooth as you like. Fantastic to this point. Still work to do, though, but so much speed. Can he keep the speed through the final corner? There's the rock section. Crash corners caught one or two out today. Will it catch out the Sombrero brothers? Look how fast they're going into it. Flying around the corner. Hold it, hold it. Oh, he does hold it. Now let's look at the time. There's the checkered flag. This is quick. Oh, it's 101.13, and that's the best we've seen so far today. And I've got to say, I don't think he could do any more than that. That looked absolutely perfect. It was smooth. He

0: didn't make any mistakes. The soapbox did what it was designed to do. That was fantastic. Fistelkuh Frau Landet. A fistulated cow. 103.33 the first time we saw them. They've got to do something unbelievable if they're going to win this today. Oliver sat high up there, gliding round that left-hander. Got to keep it straight. You cannot make a mistake. If you're going to get inside 53 seconds, you have to be fast and you have to be absolutely perfect. So far, so good for this team. Need to get a bit more speed from somewhere. Has to get it moving quicker. Around the berm, a little bit of a wobble. Oh, they're just managing to stay on. Oh, they've gone. The challenge is over. There's no way they can win from there. An escaping Stabberet are going to be the winners today, and that's heartbreaking for that team. They've tried so hard. They've got damage to the front wheel. There's no chance that they're going to be able to be inside the time. There we go, 53.55 was the target. They'll be proud to make the super final today, but they will not be the winners. The winners have been decided in the most dramatic of circumstances with a quite outstandingly fast run. Over the line at 122.71.
1: This is 50 Genius Designs from the Red Bull Soapbox Race, and our next team is no exception. When Ibris Project's Jurassic Park theme design took to the track in London, England, it blew both us and the crowd away.
0: And as you can see, it's a Jurassic Park themed soapbox, motorcycles with mechanical raptors on either side. Look at that. That is a mighty impressive soapbox. And look at the raptors pedaling away on either side. Wow, look at this one. Let's hope he has a good run here. He's going to get wet through the line. The performance score was 40. This is a strong team. Now, what's the time like? It's not going to be as quick as some of them because he's trying to get a motorcycle down the circuit, but he's doing really well. He's cleared the first two obstacles, the Lido and the lolly drop. He's got the Grand Slammer coming up, which will be a real test of him. Can he hang on? One of the raptors on the left looks absolutely shattered. The left as he looks at it. There we go. There we go. Oh, he just managed to keep it there. 22 miles an hour. We've got the Sizzler to come. He's just hanging on and hanging on, and he's over the Sizzler, and the Raptors are still pedaling, and he's still hanging on. And Ibris Project is down to the finish line impressively, and can he stop it? Oh, can he stop it? No! Couldn't stop it. Couldn't stop it, could he? Straight over the handlebars at the end, and nothing that the two Raptors could do to help him there. Really good. Looked the part, acted the part, got to the finish line. Look at that for some air over there. Hang on. Get yourself to the finish line if you can. And they did. And they were really good. And I really enjoyed that one, Ibris Project. So they're multidisciplinary engineers from Iowa State University. And there's not a great deal to it, but it's off. And it's picked up plenty of speed at the top. Right, here's the kicker. Kyle keeps it straight. Oh, that's brilliant. Barely a flicker. It's like he's got out for a Sunday afternoon drive. Ripping through there. Oh, look at that. It was a bit of the back end went, bit of a power slide over the pizza wedges. This is good. This is fast, you know. This is fast. 28 seconds. Really good. Really good. Not seen too many teams be that good over the kicker. And then he got complete control despite the slide through the crazy eights. That's a really good display by Kyle. That's a good run. Three hole golfers, well done to you. Look at that, took it wide, skids it back in, I'll take that. I mean, it's wonderfully engineered. It's so wide though, and this is quite twisty and turny, that this is gonna be a real challenge, I think, at the top. And they've gotta be very methodical and steady through these twists and turns at the top. No problem through the water, they became jet skis, didn't they, through there? So here we go. And this is working quite well, but it's just so wide. I mean, look how slow they've got to go through there. This is just going to cost them so much in terms of time. And don't forget, it's creativity, performance, and time. So time's not the deciding factor, but it is a big part of what they do. And they've got to go quicker than this. Over the steps, that's fine. Now then, it'll start to get interesting, this thing, when it gets down towards that berm, because this looks like it's going to be a difficult soapbox to get right and left in a short space of time. This is where they've got to go fast. They can't do a great deal about it here. Now then, let's see how it works. Whizzing round that corner, whizzing up towards the berm. Round they go, as quick as we've seen them. Can they get round the left hand?

0: can't. I spoke too soon. It's that wide. There's hardly any gap on either side. There's no room for error. Look at it. It's just too far to the left, and they couldn't get round. The engineering job to put it together, outstanding. But there were just limitations for it on this kind of course today. Next in London today, Hover Aid. It's a hovercraft, as you can see. Don't see too many hovercrafts these days, but we've got one here today. Nice and easy through the water. The first kicker comes next. The wheels are quite small, and it looks like he's got to keep his wits about him because it can start to wobble. It does tend to go from side to side. But look at the speed they're generating through there. You'll get to see just how fast in a minute, but from where I'm sitting, this looks quick. Through the foam, there's never going to be an issue through there. Coming down to 28, really quick, 28. Over there, under the kite, what about the time? 40.08, now you've got to stop it, and he does manage to stop it. What about that little shimmy at the end to get through the bales? That's a brilliant run from Hover Aid. Really, really good. I'm impressed by that, because that wasn't the easiest of soapboxes to steer from top to bottom. And there we see just how much air they get over that last kicker. They're friends from high school, and Brennan has raced this hill before on his longboard, but I've got to tell you, this is a different challenge today, and I wouldn't want to be stood at the back of this. The roller, which resembles the Walterdale Bridges first, there it is, over that, no problem whatsoever. Just lost that one little piece off the table. There's an apple rolling down the course. The hockey walls, safely navigated. Looking to post a good time. The kick of the final obstacle. Now it's a race to the finish. Moving down, so far so good. Look how many people are here today. They can see the finish. He's reaching out for a high five. Under the kite they go in 43.05. Excellent run, no dramas. Nice and slick, nice and smooth, and a really good time as well for Zoom service.
1: We're celebrating incredible Red Bull soapbox race designs from across the years. Let's head to Toulouse, France now, for a team that went with toilet paper as their inspiration. Let's see how they roll, or will they get wiped?
0: So, racing team. It's a roll of toilet paper. Small wheels, wide axle. And the onboard shows you they've got a fair deal of speed at the top part of the course. Here we come down then towards this twin roller. That's fine. Nice and flexible. That little flexing of the axle meant that they could maintain the speed through that particular section. Over the kicker, moving down towards the beam. I'd go a little bit lower here because they've got this quite high soapbox, which might mean it gets carried away. They've been nice and sensible through there. That's a brilliant racing line, by the way. That's where you want to go. That's where everybody else needs to go today. Now then, one more kicker to go. And they're over that, and they're nice and straight still, and it's still going, and they're down under the finish, and this is going to be quick. It's 57.19. 57.19. And I think they saved themselves so much time by the line they took around the berm. They got the line absolutely spot on. Really good run from racing team. And rewarded today with a really fast time in the process. So veggies on the run. Nice start, and the first few bits and bobs are starting to come out, albeit under manual power. There's the bone shaker. A few greens out there. It's quite appropriate to see so many greens in Brussels, isn't it, today? Anyway, trying to build up speed here towards the Belgian cobbles, but you've got to make sure you get through there okay. The quicker you can be through that chicane, the better time you're going to post today. The cobbles, no problem. Cauliflower's just gone. Here we go over the big air. This is looking like a good run at the moment. It's shaping up to be a good one. Here's the car wash. Let's see what happens here at the car wash. He's a bit wobbly through the car wash. Oh, no! What's happened there? What's happened there? I think he's got veg stuck in the front wheel. He's got a bit of sweet corn looking, a melon stuck in the wheel. That was shaping up to be such a good run. Look at the front left as you see it. The sweet corn and the melon have gone in there, and then there's a cauliflower on the other side that's all over the place. You just can't trust your vegetables, I'm afraid.
2: So, final gentlemen, Tadas and Arturas.
0: And we're led to believe that record should spin on its own. But we'll see whether that's the case or not as we go. Very, very wide, very square. The moment of truth has arrived for Vinyl Gentlemen. Over the kicker. If that

0: over the water. Good Lord, they've still got their hats on. Well, there's not a great deal left of it now, apart from the chassis look. And they've still got the bone rattler. They've turned this one into a convertible. Here we go, down towards the bone rattler. It's a really sturdy chassis, you can see that. And let's have a look at the time. Hats have gone now, just kept it together, 105.5. And they needed the bales at the end to stop them. I think that was more record breaker than record setter. Look at that. So let's have a look at Friday is Bri-day, paying homage to the traditional South African barbecue. And the person you can see laying there is supposed to be the steak. So there we go. We've got a piece of steak laying on the top. So off we go. They aren't the pilot's legs, by the way. That's an optical illusion. He's not laying like that. So down towards the water. Really steady through there. This one needs a lot more speed than we're seeing at the moment. Very steady through the chicane, but we've lost the stake. Well, he's gone. We've lost one of the fellas. He's behind. Look, there he is. There he is. This is becoming very difficult to steer, very difficult to drive. That might be better. He needs a push. Over the bone shaker. I don't think the piece of steak is supposed to be in front of the pilot at this stage. And over the wedge to finish. And the time doesn't matter, 110.99. What does matter is they couldn't keep it together from the top down to the bottom. Right then, roaring tonic torpedoes. Is it going to be fast? Will it remain in one piece? It's got those pram-like wheels and the wide axle, which is a concern. Oh, he's kept it going! He's kept brilliant! Astonishing stuff! How calm was he behind the wheel, John? Never batted an eyelid. Through the crazy eight. The suspension working superbly well. Oh, he's starting to lose bits of it now, but he's fine. Let's have a look at the time here. Just scrubbed a bit of time off through the pizza wedges. 34 seconds, though. But that was a masterclass at the top. When you start to lose it, don't panic. Don't panic. Just hold it together, twitch the steering wheel, get it back. Look at him. Fantastic. What a performance from John. That might be one of the most calm and assured driving performances I've ever seen in a Red Bull Soapbox event.
1: Next on our rundown of genius designs from the Red Bull Soapbox race, we're in Auckland, New Zealand, for an absolutely beautiful soapbox that was so good, the team walked away as champions.
0: This next soapbox is magnificent, isn't it? Red Stag Hunters, the theme based on the idea of a huge red stag being hunted down. There's a man at the front driving, and as you can see at the back, there's another crew member who's pumping his arms to keep the stags running down the side. Nice and fast so far. And don't forget, creativity and the performance is also taken into account when it comes to scoring in the Red Bull soapbox. There's the bone shaker. And they're really fast at the moment. Look at this. Little bit of sideways action through that corner. Here's the speed around the berm, and very smooth through there as well. Not even a twitch on exit. Here's crash corner. Got to keep it nice and smooth through here, and that's exactly what they do. They've still got this little ramp to negotiate. Over they go and over the finish line in a fantastic-looking soapbox. That's fantastic from Red Stag Hunters. Team Fantasy Vardas. This is quite a tight course with a lot of fast turns, and it's quite a big and bulky soapbox. Around the berm, my fingers tightly crossed. Not as tightly crossed as theirs. Through the car wash. Here's the tunnel. What's the speed? 36. Here's the water! Oh, he's gone through there really fast. Can he keep it going through here? Stair set next. Down the stair set, nose first, but still going. It's the straw, he's backwards now. They're backwards. They're reversing towards the finish. He can't see. Down we go, hang on. Here's the finish. Here's the finish. And down... Oh, he doesn't know there's a drop! Oh,

0: was a drop there. You've forgotten about that. There's the stair set. Watch, look at that through there.
1: Wow.
0: But it's at the finish where he doesn't really forget. He forgets there's a drop and he got run over.
2: The Albert Einstein themed soapbox. Can they control it all the way down? A lot of weight on either side and an awkward steering position for the driver as well. He's got the potential to go straight over the nose here if it goes wrong. Okay at the moment though. Never seen Albert Einstein move so quick. Here he goes. Here's the ramp. Yep, he's okay over there, although sheds a bit of the soapbox at the back. Little squeeze of the brakes, I think, to get round that corner. And over that ramp as well, up towards the finish line. It's been smooth all the way down. It's not the fastest run that we've seen today, but 107.4 was a decent, smooth run for straight out of Kansas, baby. Oh, dear me. That's how you finish. Look at this. I knew he could go over the nose if he wanted to. There you go. The Great Cannon. Look at the size of those wheels. They are officially the biggest wheels in the history of the Red Bull soapbox race. Whether that leads to speed, we will wait and see. It might lead to more comfort, which has been a problem for some of the crews who have gone down today. It's a very steady start at the top. I would think the chicanes might pose a problem for this one, just because of how wide it is. And they've got to go very steadily through there. You can see that they're not going very fast at all, because the crew behind are still able to keep up with them and they're still firing the confetti out of that big cannon. Here's the next chicane, very sedately through there. Don't think there's any danger of this one falling apart. I also don't think there's any danger of this one really troubling the leaderboard in terms of a fast time. He's trying to kick those legs to make it go faster, although at the moment it's not responding. This is the chicane that will be the biggest problem because it's quite narrow through there. Through they go. And now the whale tail with a blast of confetti from the cannon. Nice and smooth over there. That's as smooth as we've seen anybody go through that particular section. And over the finish line, it was steady, and I think they've all enjoyed their day. So off they go down the ramp, where you want to try and get as much speed as you possibly can to take into this tight and twisty section at the top of the course. And they've got to navigate these twisty bits at the start before they can set off towards the water feature for the first time. And there's the carpool, and the carpool has tipped it over. First team in, first team out. Here we go. This is the problem. They catch the back wheel in the water, and over you go. It's quite narrow. You've got to be very accurate through there. The good news is they've got it back in 1P. Well, not one in pump, well, not one piece, is it? You can see that, but it's on its way down in a fashion. She's not sure. Still going. Still got the bone shaker to go, which is a three-tier jump. Here it is now! Started to lift off. Thought they were going to infinity and beyond. They might actually get to the finish. And in actual fact, look, it started to pick up speed again. This is made of stern stuff. Hanging together by the staples, down towards the finish line, and they make it. Toy Story, 1 minute 25.1. With a decent performance at the top, but that's where it started to go wrong. If you catch the carpool, you will tip over like that.
3: Next, we're heading to Dallas, Texas, to meet a team who opted for a stunning piñata-themed soapbox. But could such a tall design make it to the finish unscathed? Or would it be smashed into thousands of pieces? Let's find out.
2: The Spartan De Dulces. They work together at a toy company. The office supply is missing a lot of post-its, I think. Now, this one looks narrow enough to actually go through this section without touching the ramps, but they've managed just to nibble away at the edges. So far, so good. They're all OK. The car wash, which is sometimes wet in other events, but it's dry today. They might appreciate a bit of water, actually, because it's so hot. There's the big kicker. Oh, it's wobbly, wobbly, wobbly, wobbly. Oh, they managed to keep it going. I thought that was going to topple then. How on earth they kept that going there? How on earth I managed to say wobbly, wobbly, wobbly? I don't know. Here we go over the ramp, down towards the finish line. There we go. It's all about the fun of the Red Bull soapbox race. And it's all about the time, 50.80. And they managed to stop. And I promise I won't say that again today. Oh, my word. It's when they got the wobble on. In slow motion, it still looks like it's going to go. Oh, look at him wrestling with it in there.

0: 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Absolutely superb.
1: So from Peckham to Cork, Ken, you'll be amazed to know that Hot to Trot is a Lonely Fools and Horses themed soapbox. Off it goes, those big wheels. I'm not confident about those big wheels at all. So far, so good, though. On the way down, bounces over the bone shaker, the wheel's still intact at this stage. Those big mountain bike wheels, he's losing it now. Straw bales helped him there. Now Warren, the driver, so far, oh, he's lost the back end. There's half of it gone. There's still enough left, though, to keep it going forward, and he's loving it in there. Over the next little jump there, towards the finish line. 45 seconds, that's not bad at all. They did far better than I think they thought they were going to. Really good run. Torritos boys are next, and there's plenty of smoke coming out the bull's nose with the wild eyes as they set off down the run. I'm not sure whether he can see too well with all the smoke. The fella behind actually can't see where he's going, can he? So he really is feeling his way in the dark. The bull at the moment is a big distraction to the man behind who's trying to steer it, but he's doing a very good job through the chicane, around the berm. Now, this is where one or two have toppled over, the taller ones in particular, but this one sails round, and the team are cheering them on. Smoke now coming from the other nostril. Is that a good sign or a bad sign? Over the ramp they go. They're looking pretty quick at the moment through the chicane. It steers very well, doesn't it, for a tall soapbox? And they've only got to navigate the final few metres now, although they're starting to wobble. Those front wheels are starting to go. Can he hold it together? Yes, he can. He's got it back on track, and they make the finish line. Impressively, it's a good, solid run by Torritos boys. 51.60, they're happy with that. It's a lot of smoke. No smoke without fire. Let's hope this lot can make a mark today, then. Geddy Minas is the pilot. It's supposed to be a big cloud of good ideas. At the moment, it's a big cloud of pink and blue smoke. They're all YouTubers as well, this particular team. And I don't think this is going to be easy. It's very tall. Looks like it's going to be difficult to control. It's wide, it's cumbersome. Has he got his leg out already? I think he has. It's not very fast either. How are they going to get this one round the berm, is what you're thinking? Let's have a look. Oh, they're not! That's the answer, they're not. It's leading, going, going. Even the leg can't stop it. Or the other one, bang. Let's try again. The bad news is, they've still got the water there and then the bone rattler. This one's going to hit every step of the bone rattler. I can sense it. There's the finish. It seems so near, yet it could be so far away. Bang, bang, bang. Oh, they did it. That's far. No, they're not. Now for a second time. Three knockdowns and you're out, I think the rules. I don't know the time, but this one's taken a while. There we go. Only just fits under the finish, look. So, Team Runaway Bride. It's their big day in the sunshine. 40,000 people have come to join them. I didn't realise the legs were that long. The cake's a bit wobbly at the back, isn't it? Not too sure whether the cake will last. It's all right so far. The chicane's OK. Those feet sticking out. Oh, it's flying now, isn't it? Very, very quick, this one. Runaway Bride, he's hurtling down the track here in Seattle. No problem through there. The cake's still intact. None of the marzipan's gone at this stage. In fact, it's a bit of no-hander there. Not quite sure it was being steered, but there you go. Through the chicane, the berm looms. It's quite long. It's around the berm. It's a good run. It's steady, this. Got to keep that momentum going. It's slowing down all the time, getting towards the finish line. 50.6, that's a decent time. That puts them in contention. Runaway Bride.
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1: There's the windmill. Here they go, then. Ladies Marmalade, the most glamorous team we've got here today. Can they live up to expectation? The windmill whirring around. Down they come to the first jump in the Moulin Rouge car. Over they go. A piece of it falls off, but that won't bother them. Through the chicane they go. Nerves at the top from the other two team members. Going well so far, but moving towards the gravel track.

0: happen now. It gets very quick. It gets slippery down this surface. They've got the second jump, and they've got the left-hander and then the right-hander. Through the left-hander they go. No problems there. Over the jump, and now they've got to turn right quickly if they can. Yes, they can. They're a bit wobbly through there. Flying down towards the finish, holding their breaths at the top. It's a really good run for Ladies Marmalade. They provided the glamour and they provided a really quick time as well. Fantastic performance by the ladies. How did she hang on there?
1: And that's it. 50 genius designs from the Red Bull Soapbox race. Thanks for watching and see you next time.
0: That grin is getting more manic the further down they go. Here's the kicker. Smoke now coming from the other nostril. Is that a good sign or a bad sign? The cake's a bit wobbly at the back, isn't it?
2: Since the first race in the year 2000, the Red Bull Soapbox race has been a playground for pioneers.
0: So spectacular. Look at that. Creative, imaginative, brilliant.
2: A place where inventors from every corner of the globe make their trailblazing designs a reality.
0: Spectacular!
2: And in celebration of these extravagant and extraordinary designs, here's our favourite show-offs from 2014. We start with two teams from Paris, both thoroughly captivating the 40,000 capacity crowd.
0: So Le Mans, got a slight fear for them here, because if you've not got much suspension down this circuit, and I'm not particularly sure. A, you're going to have a very comfortable ride, and B, you're actually going to get down there. But we'll wait and see. 13 out of 20 for the performance. I get the impression it's quite difficult to see between those fingers, too. So there are one or two things stacked against Le Mans as they make their way down the circuit. Over the jump for the first time. There they go. No problem there. Big wheels on this particular soapbox as well, with all the recycled material that they've used to make it. The gravel trap poses no problem whatsoever. So down they come. Building momentum all the time. Over the second jump. They've got the really tricky part of the course now. Over the kicker. And wobbling all over the place. He's gone wide and lost it. He couldn't hang on. And the finger points towards the finish line. But the finger won't take them down there because they're finished. Spectacular crash into that right-hand turn. It's such a difficult part of the course. Le Mans couldn't get through it.
2: The next soapbox on the Genius Design hit list is an amazing replica of one of the iconic Paris landmarks.
0: OK, so Ladies Marmalade, the all-girl team, four of them, with the Moulin Rouge theme, with a fully operational windmill on top of their soapbox. I wonder what the judges make of the performance. They've added a touch of glamour here in Gay Paris today. There's the windmill. Plenty of marks. I think we've got to give them a full house of 20. That would actually be 351,543,544. Here they go then, Ladies Marmalade. Can they live up to expectation? The windmill whirring around. Down they come to the first jump. In the Moulin Rouge car, over they go. A piece of it falls off, but that won't bother them. Through the chicane they go. Nerves at the top from the other two team members. Going well so far, but moving towards the gravel trap, and now it gets very quick. It gets slippery down this surface. They've got the second jump, and they've got the left-hander and then the right-hander. Through the left-hander they go, no problems there. Over the jump, and now they've got to turn right quickly if they can. Yes, they can. They're a bit wobbly through there. Flying down towards the finish, holding their breaths at the top. It's a really good run for Ladies Marmalade. They got the performance marks, they provided the glamour, and they provided a really quick time. How did she hang on there?
2: A huge congregation in Seattle, USA, turned up to witness our next creative masterpiece and a wedding that didn't quite go to plan.
0: So, Team Runaway Bride, it's their big day in the sunshine. 40,000 people have come to join them. There's the ceremony. He's smiling at the moment. Oh, she said no. The answer is no, and there's the bride running away. Okay. I didn't realise the legs were that long. Oh, it's a complete score, 60 out of 60. Any kind of fast run from here, and these two could be in pole position. The cake's a bit wobbly at the back, isn't it? Not too sure whether the cake will last. It's all right so far. The chicane's okay. Those feet sticking out. Oh, it's flying now, isn't it? Very, very quick, this one. Runaway Bride is hurtling down the track here in Seattle. No problem through there. The cake's still intact. None of the marzipan's gone at this stage. In fact, there's a bit of no-hander there. Not quite sure it was being steered, but there you go. Through the chicane. The berm looms. It's quite long. It's around the berm. It's a good run. It's steady, this. Got to keep that momentum going. It's slowing down all the time. Getting towards the finish line. Don't forget, 60 out of 60 for the performance. 50.6. That's a decent time. That puts them in contention. Runaway Bride.
2: Our next team from Turin proved that creative genius can be quite simple to execute.
0: So next we've got La Padella, which is the frying pan. And you can see the two eggs trying to run away from the two chefs, which is all about the performance before they get into the soapbox and try and get down this track. It's like a gigantic walk. 32 out of 50 for the performance. Looks OK as well, doesn't it? So the judges might think that it's pretty good on the eye and they might score it well. Smoke seems to be a recurring theme here in Turin, doesn't it? Those eggs will be fried by the time they get to the bottom, if they get to the bottom. Look at the look on those two's faces, especially the driver, who looks a right cheeky so-and-so. Round the berm, only just made it, didn't they? Crikey, nearly two cracked eggs on the way round there. It's not the easiest to control, but the eggs stay in the pan. That grin is getting more manic the further down they go. Here's the kicker, still OK. Not quite sure what the driver's looking at, but let's not worry about that too much. Plenty of speed over the ramp. Still they go down. This is a decent run over the finish line. Good run by La Padella. Oh!
2: A twisting course in Peru's capital, Lima, is the location for our final creative gem, which is based on the theme of a traditional Peruvian lucky ball figure known as the Pucara.
0: Torritos boys are next, and as part of their performance, they've actually written their own rap. Some of the words in it, we are the bad, bad bulls, we are Chinese, tiny and bad. And there's a real wide-eyed look about the Red Bull as well. The rap certainly went down well, 46 out of 50, so lyrically they've done OK. And there's plenty of smoke coming out the bull's nose with the wild eyes as they set off down the run. I'm not sure whether he can see too well with all the smoke. The fella behind actually can't see where he's going, can he? So he really is feeling his way in the dark. The bull at the moment is a big distraction to the man behind who's trying to steer it, but he's doing a very good job through the chicane, around the berm. Now, this is where one or two have toppled over, the taller ones in particular, but this one sails round and the team are cheering them on. Smoke now coming from the other nostril. Is that a good sign or a bad sign? Over the ramp they go. They're looking pretty quick at the moment through the chicane. It steers very well, doesn't it, for a tall soapbox? And they've only got to navigate the final few metres now, although they're starting to wobble. Those front wheels are starting to go. Can he hold it together? Yes, he can. He's got it back on track and they make the finish line. Impressively, it's a good, solid run by Torritos boys. 51.60, they're happy with that.
2: And with that incredible lucky charm crossing the finish line, our celebration has come to an end. A huge thanks to all the ingenious and innovative teams that made 2014 another epic year for the Red Bull Soapbox Race. We'll see you next time.

Hi. 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It's actually smaller. I don't know how I can do that, but it was flat yesterday. It's flatter today. I don't think anything's gonna happen until this lightning leaves, though. We got our front that came in. It was a change, but it was a wrong kind of change. I think when we stop seeing the lightning and the thunder, then we'll get waves. They said they'd never seen this here before.

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0: work it out.
1: One of the villages we went to check it out, we went in just to shoot some video and have a look. There's a lot of little kids and, you know, they couldn't really communicate with you, but they'd, like, be doing hand signs and you'd give them high fives and do clapping games with them. And they're all just so hypo and wanted to get in front of the camera or wanted to get a picture with you, or just, they were just so inquisitive, just checking everything out. So, I don't know, they were so interested in what was going on, and they'd run around and just feel hypo. It was like Santa Claus was coming to town or something.
2: And being greeted by all these little kids running around and so excited to see us and to experience seeing white men, really, for them, and white women even more so, because, you know, it's rare that they actually get to see girls in bikinis and surfing. And I think that was, I would have loved to have understood or have, you know, dove into their mind to see the perspective that they're looking at. But I think that you could really tell in the expression and the way that they you know, shared themselves with us. They're really excited and just laughing and giggling and just throwing themselves at us and in the camera, and really excited that we came in to take interest in their village.

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Tons of little 3 feet tall, dark-skinned kids just stoked to see us and running around us, pulling on our clothes. And as soon as you told them what your name was, they were like, oh, Holly, Holly, Holly, or Sam, Sam, Sam. Then we were walking down the road and here comes a couple kids on bicycles, little rickety bicycles that looked like they were about to fall apart any minute, and there were like 2 kids on them. And before you know it, Sam and Dara had asked to borrow them and hopped on the bikes and were

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But they were so stoked to see us, and as we were leaving, they all ran out in packs to the dock to wave goodbye to us and yell, bye, bye, bye, you know, the few words of English that they knew. And it was just an eye-opening experience.

0: Ada guru mbak.
1: California Lakers.
2: Over the ocean.

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0: Y'all was finding the rail, huh?
1: Let me get a shoulder.
2: This is like hectic right here, like the drop-in. Real drop-in tour right here.
1: Easy. All right, pull.
3: I'm gonna protect you, I'm gonna protect you.
1: Thanks, Z. Sorry.
2: I'll fucking die trying
1: damn,
2: to.
1: Damn, grind to the rail.
2: Wait, can you all like ollie up and send it? Oh my God, this is wet. Oh!
1: Oh my God, that was scary.
4: Dude, that's why you guys keep getting me on these trips. I don't miss, ever. Like, oh, I didn't get that one. Man.
1: Let's go!
0: Bro, what the fuck is that?
1: He did crook ollie over. Jesus. Yeah, let me see that.
3: Sick!
1: Yeah, yeah.
5: No way. How?
6: I hope the next demo is just ledges.
1: This is such a good ledge, I mean. Dude, that was so shred.
7: This was back to back. Jake's was good.
1: All those people pulled up to watch you kill it, Tori.
8: I know. I'm gonna let them all down.
3: Come out, come out, come out, let's go! Where's the hype?
5: Where's the hype, baby?
3: Come out!
9: All right, guys, welcome to the Red Bull Drop-In Australian Tour. The louder you guys go, the harder these guys are gonna skate.
10: I think we're gonna need that double air walk, mate.
9: Represented, thank you, skateboards.
10: Wow. We want to see the train flip, nose blunt, nolly flip.
9: So Jake, how you going? How's the course out there, mate?
11: It's awesome, though.
6: Everyone's going off. Sorge is about to train flip this thing.
10: Take that nap, Bubba. You earned it.
9: Whack it all down the end. Bit slick on that one.
12: Thank you. I got my cheese bra. I'm a big fan.
3: Cheese, smile, say cheese.
12: Thank you.
13: You had fun last night?
14: I had a great time.
13: Yeah.
14: It was cool.
13: Yeah. I don't
14: know. A lot of fun, actually. Yeah. Electric was dope. Super good people out there. Can't wait for Brisbane.
1: Riding my skateboard in every airport is possible, you know what I'm saying? You know the vibes, that little classic, you just like a little boomerang, you know, just like, yeah, checking the floor out. That was a good audio right there for you.
3: We landed, we in Brisbane, it's live.
15: Oh, oh, we made it, Brizzy.
16: Right, right.
1: Hey, I don't know why I did that. Hey, I sat next to him on the plane. I mean, I thought we were like buds, you know?
17: What's up, guys? Welcome to my vlog. I took your job, bro.
6: Hell yeah, thank you.
1: Pretty sick, isn't it?
14: Yeah, it's perfect. Look at this one.
18: All right, next shot. 2 hours of sleep feels good.
19: Hey, that plane did you right.
18: Come on. Hey, yo, you're good.
14: You good, Jay?
18: You're good,
14: come
18: on, Chinchy Jay. Money, dude! Yo!
14: God, dude.
18: I don't know what's better, Jake's fit or the trick, man.
14: Dude, I think the trick was better. Switch front three like that?
18: Yeah, that was perfect.
14: That thing looked like it was bouncing when you hit it, bro.
19: It was so bouncy, yeah.
14: I watched you do the kickflip crook, and I watched it go down like 3 inches and pop you all.
19: Yeah, yeah.
14: Damn.
19: Yeah,
14: you never got a pedicure? Like
19: barely. No, I've never had a mani or pedi or, yeah. Either.
20: Your pedicure feels nice.
14: You're missing out. Pedicures are really, really great for your
19: feet. Pedicure feels nice. I need to get it done. You get a pedicure every month?
20: Yeah.
19: Bro, it's wow. It's like...
20: That's some bread
19: really
20: right
19: get
20: there.
19: A, get a massage. Dude, it's like $45. You kidding me?
14: I never... You don't splurge for the full charcoal package?
19: Never,
14: and the
19: that's
14: hot $45.
19: I've never gotten a massage either, except for like APC.
20: Man, you like brutal, bro.
19: No massage. You know, ignorance is bliss, man.
20: You don't get BT
19: concrete too. Massage, you know.
20: Concrete massage.
19: Thrash your mag body, bro. Roll.
20: Talk to him.
21: Yo, not gonna lie, there's some heads out there. There's some mates.
14: So we got a few people out here. Absolutely beautiful skate park. Looks like it has a lot of flow. A lot of quarter pipes. Yeah, I'm excited about this one. This one's gonna be good.
9: Jake Wooten from Tennessee! Get behind him! Turning it on. Rebel drop in Aussie Tour. Try flip. Nose wheelie. The boomerang wall. EJ Kasperstall. Wow. Frontside 360, Rock Becky. Cab disaster. Opening back lift.
20: Mantle.
9: There it is. Chuck the back leg up. Come on, Benny.
19: Last try, I'm so tired. I saw you roll up. I literally said, that's it. Share a bowl with my bro. Thank you.
20: Don't forget, man. You came out here.
19: This is the most awkward.
20: And they said, we want Jamie Foy. And they got Jamie Foy.
19: And who shut the demo down?
20: Fucking everyone. You did.
19: Everyone. No, you shut the demo down.
20: Aw, shit.
19: Ah, look at you. You probably have one of the best signatures I've ever seen.
22: Can't complain.
19: Thank you. Go crazy.
22: Can I
19: go?
22: Thanks, man.
20: Big love.
22: Really appreciate it, bro.
20: Yeah, you already know.
9: Easy.
19: Yeah,
9: money.
19: Yeah, boy's coming back.
9: Easy you money,
23: been
9: baby.
23: You haven't come back from anything.
9: Damn.
23: You've been here.
24: Yeah. Wow. Jamie. It was so clean.
19: Yes. I needed to land it.
24: Awesome.
19: I was rolling up. It was like, no way there was not landing. It was beautiful. There's no way I was not taking that.
25: So sick.
19: Thanks.
24: Jimmy.
25: Oh, sick.
24: Talk to me.
25: A little bit. Way better now. Why are you talking to it? I can't hear you. Stupid ass.
24: Daddy, talk to me.
26: Yo, what's up?
24: What's up?
0: intro.
20: Had it better back in 07.
2: Yeah, dude, the back tail with the nose grab.
20: Yeah, that lift up was tight. Hey, how'd you guys get up there?
4: Oh, he's up there, the Brizzy man. Yeah.
14: Probably.
2: Got it, Sorge.
20: Yeah, Zion, that was sick. Dude, I got that shit from up here.
24: Nice angle, Tori.
19: Let's see it, let's see it.
20: I kind of missed that one.
5: No, he did not.
7: First one was good. Get the other one.
19: I can also film the flip air, but I don't want to fuck your angle up. You're the man.
7: No, you're helping to make it a little, you know, yeah, adding a little spice. When he
20: wants to trying to get in there. Trying to get like in there.
24: He missed them. Look.
20: Look, you want me to film basic? I can film basic.
2: Film one
20: more.
2: This is actually working really well.
20: I'm gonna only film one more because my battery's low.
24: So,
2: I'm over it.
7: The first one was the best one. Look, he had it good. He fucked up the rest.
20: I'm more of like a long lens zoom guy. Yeah. Now I'm going cinematic. This is the angle, dude. Yeah. Oh, I'm good with the real cameras. I'm not like this new age iPhone filmer, you know?
8: I've got it
20: first. You got it.
8: Get it?
20: That was so good. Oh, my back hurts. Hurt my finger and everything.
1: How you doing,
26: y'all boys?
1: Good, I'm stoked to go out.
26: Yeah.
1: Stoked.
26: Welcome aboard, boys. The Mad Huey's vessel.
1: Yeah, all right, awesome. Hyped.
26: We'll go down the river and see if we can catch us some flatties.
1: I'm down, yeah.
27: Let's fish.
28: So where are we headed?
26: Heading up the Tweed River and gonna go to a little section of the river called Kobakoi. So we'll just have to see how we go. Hopefully we can drag something.
27: Never let go. Never let go, Gustavo. Never let go.
14: Catching flatties and catching fatties, you feel me?
1: He said they look like a lizard.
26: It's river lizards. How
24: big? What is this?
26: It's just a scent to try and.
14: I need to get this tan, dude.
24: Oh.
29: Bro, looks like someone caught you.
14: I'm a real catch.
24: That was a. That was a really nice one, huh? Oh, I got one, I got one! I'm just joking. I wish for a fish.
1: I just had a hit.
29: Did you?
1: Yeah. Something just hit me.
24: Bro, you went to my spot, bro. You're trying to take out my fish. Bro.
1: You didn't even know where you were casting. You just were glad to hit the water.
29: Yeah, Jamie.
24: Oh!
1: Choked it.
26: Yeah, Jamie.
29: Yeah.
24: Yeah.
14: What'd you catch?
1: Yeah. First flatty.
29: They're gonna eat it, huh?
26: Yeah, Jamie.
1: Thank you.
24: Hey, I need
26: well
24: to get
26: done,
24: my
26: brother.
24: Fish, bro.
26: Thank you.
30: What's up?
31: How are you, boys?
1: Yeah, whatever it is. It's their fish, the fish that we were going to catch, too, so. They said a pretty big one.
24: You look like you always.
31: You look like a bug man.
24: Bro, it's my glasses now, bro.
31: I was fishing.
1: Good, caught a fish.
29: Oh, yeah.
1: It's crazy looking. No, I don't know what that it's like a flat ass fish.
29: Dang, you look like a pro fisherman, dude.
1: I know what I'm doing a little bit.
29: Ah, man.
31: Like, who's gonna sign the waiver for the coffee?
26: Look,
1: I told him, dude. He was out there with no shirt. I was like, bro, you gotta put a shirt on, dude. Look, them shits are lops.

0: They're red, dude. You're hot, dude.
1: The Aussie color. Sun burns.
2: Get some color, dude.
1: Thanks, man. I've been working on myself.
3: That Aussie sun is really no joke, huh? Dude, I am so warm right now.
4: Yeah, this is busy.
5: Yeah, this is definitely
2: look at this. This is the biggest one, I'm telling you. Look, look how big that space is.
6: Holy shit.
2: Look at that. That's 10 times bigger.
4: Well, and there's like three.
7: This is the newest skate park on the Gold Coast. The biggest, the best. It's going to be mental. This is going to be the best demo of the whole tour by far.
8: Give it up for the best skaters in the world!
0: That's how you do it.
1: He's about to frontside flip it. Oh my God. Doesn't get any better than that.
0: Tori's about to shut this shit down.
8: Yeah! Backside 360 kickflip.
0: Just had to shut it down, you know? Hey, you better shut it down before you get shut down. You know what I'm saying?
9: Don't cut his finger off. You're about to cut my first cast off, dude. Can you start it, Tori?
1: You know how scary that is? You know how raw it is to cut your cast off before you're healed? Like, so raw.
10: Just make sure you're watching your skin.
1: Ah! Oh shit, are you serious?
9: Set me free, bro, come on.
11: Tight.
1: You okay?
9: Yeah. Woo! Right here, Tori. This is the easy part.
1: Right here?
10: Yep.
9: Yeah. Oh, that was a good cut right there. Look at that. Yo, your boy free.
1: I got you. Here
9: we go. Do it! Here we go.
1: Now I'm just cutting extra shit.
9: Do it, do it. Do it. Oh, set me free, bro, please. There we go. Let's go.
1: Yes, dude, that was raw.
12: How's it feel?
1: Good, the fucking gardening shears. It kind of just brought me back to, you know, the days where you got the cast on. Hyped or free?
12: Yeah. Free my
1: set me free. Fredo pies. The crocodile's name is Fredo.
12: Oh, man, I am. Yeah, I would have walked
13: right, but I... Oh, they got a crocodile one. Are you kidding me? So they got a crocodile.
14: I had a kangaroo pie.
15: Should have got here earlier.
16: No crocodile.
1: I guess I'll do the steak Diane.
17: Steak Diane?
1: Oh, who's buying?
15: No, he's paying for it.
9: Yeah, mate.
14: Yeah.
9: Veggie pie, mate.
14: Yeah.
1: That's like dinner in a pie. Right here on the outside, you got your bread. Get your little entree, meat, mwah. Your side, potatoes, boom. Sauce on top. I mean, come on. It's a balanced breakfast. Meat pie.
6: Is that a meat pie?
18: Chicken.
6: Chicken?
9: Nigga, like, how is it? How is it? I was like, dude, just take a bite.
6: Yeah, I'm gonna try my first chicken pie. We'll see how it is.
19: Like, I feel like the first one I got, you didn't.
6: So hard, bro.
1: I didn't get my own.
9: Oh my God, stop.
1: What is it?
9: It was a spider.
20: Oh my God, it's on.
10: Oh my God.
5: It's on me now.
3: Is it on me?
9: It was, bro.
7: Same.
9: You seen it?
11: Yeah.
3: That was some real Australia shit right there.
1: Dude, yeah.
3: Damn.
1: Never seen Tori move that fast in my life.
3: He said this big. The spider was on me.
9: I swear I seen it, bro. Like,
3: it's insane.
9: I kind of like stopped.
3: Dude, let's get out of here. It's not safe, dude.
2: They're probably in the bus by now, mate.
9: Stop it.
2: Definitely. Have you seen that
7: Sydney?
15: Sydney, Australia. We're here.
2: Oh, there
9: he is. Oh.
2: Let's go!
9: Hey, didn't Chima start a line here with Nolly Flip Nose Grind back in 80?
16: Yeah.
2: Spot's fucking sick.
9: Huh? Yeah, we're in like Chima town, dude. You check in with Chima to make sure we're valid over here in Sydney? Chima owns this shit.
15: I ain't checking with Chima yet.
9: He answered? There we go. We valid over here.
18: Man, Chima, fuck this place up. Is there anything left that we can do out here in Sydney? Everywhere we look, it just... The godfather of Sydney has done it all.

0: Oh. Man. The whole showcase.
1: Unbelievable. Unfucking-believable, bro.
2: This is it.
3: This is it.
4: There's chat spots in there.
5: Cozy vibes?
6: Looks like we're getting rained out.
7: At least we got some.
8: Yeah.
7: I never been here, so yeah. Here's a clip for y'all.
6: Let's just go with whatever's closest and like check it out along the way.

0: We're just out here about to check out all the spots they got, dog. You think King's Cross would be hectic with everyone?
1: It's pretty busy, but with the cruising speed, like, I think they're pretty good.
0: King's Cross is sick. That was easy, man. NBD, dog.
2: Thank you.
0: All right, coming down.
3: Yeah.
4: Back, boy.
5: Vai, Gustavo. Faz alguma coisa.
6: Wow, first one.
5: It's a gap.
7: That was insane. Felipe just frontside flipped that thing. So buttery. Perfect. When he lands so soft.
8: Yeah, I broke my board, Ira.
7: You don't land as soft as Felipe, I'll tell you that.
5: Oh, I want to see it. It looks fire, though. I like it.
6: Oh, tug out, motherfucker.
7: That was gnarly, dude.
3: That was fucked up.
7: Don't even laugh. That was gnarly.
6: Buddy, yeah. Sydney boys.
9: So where are we going right now? To the King?
7: To the ledges.
9: Which ledges?
0: Ryan Gosling ledges.
10: The ones we drove past.
9: Nice.
11: Yeah, just
12: gotcha.
11: Here on the left is fine.
0: You're fucked up. Ryan Gosling's an actor, bro.
11: I know.
9: That's why I was like, I don't even know these guys.
0: Yeah.
7: These ledges are what you're talking about?
0: Yeah.
9: But like, I just didn't want to seem dumb, so I just say I don't know, you know?
0: Yeah.
7: Just say no English.
6: Ryan Gosling.
9: Finish the Luga. Do no good as some. Yoming is so. Yoming is so. Finish the Luga. Do no good as some.
0: Just trying to brush this shit off. This is the Florida broom.
9: Wow, Jamie. Thanks for trying.
7: You know, when the clouds are moving in the direction that the sun is, especially if it's rained prior, means that clips are going down.
9: Jeez.
7: You got this, Jamie. Can you hear me? I can hear him.
12: He can't hear you. He's mic'd, you're not mic'd.
7: I can hear if he's gonna land it. Oh, he hit a crack or something. This is what you do all day? This is fun.
0: Damn it.

0: back the other way, baby.
1: All right, I'm done.
2: Finally, dude, lines are hell.
1: Thank you, dude.
3: No worries. Thank you, dog.
1: It's a good morning. We're in business, boys. We're in business. Come on. Yes, son. We're in business, son.
4: Yo, we're on the Sydney Harbor right now. We're about to hop on the boat. It's the last day of the Red Bull drop-in tour. It's gonna be a blast. Best day yet. Hope I don't get seasick.
2: In the yacht, look at that, you made it.
5: That's a big boat.
4: Uh-oh, I'm feeling queasy. Thank you. Thank you.
6: Don't tempt me with a good time bringing out the tunes.
2: Oh, look at this man down here. Damn.
4: Oh my God, dude, he's sunbathing.
2: Dude, this is like Miami and Dubai at the same time.
4: Where's the Opera House? Can you see it?
2: I think it's right there, isn't it? To the right?
4: There it is. I've never seen the Opera House from this angle. Wow.
7: It's pretty epic, huh?
4: Zaya's new music video.
2: I haven't even seen a photo of the park.
8: Oh, that's some hips out there.
9: They get energy out there.
10: That switch front crook.
2: Oh, whoa, that looks fun.
11: That's the park.
2: Is that a bump?
9: Oh, look at that thing.
2: Is that a bump to bar? What is that?
12: I'm over the world.
13: The International Red Bull Pro Team is about to come out, guys. Massive turnout today, guys. The crew's super pumped. Here we go, ladies and gentlemen. We have Zion Wright, Jamie Boy, Alex DeGente, Corey Pudwill, TJ Rogers.
14: Come on, come on!
13: And there's Felipe. Let's give it up for Felipe. Zion Wright's accepted the Hippie Jump Challenge. There it is! Here we go, Zion Wright.
2: There it is. There it is.
13: Tommy Pudwill! Can you believe it? Tommy bloody Pudwill! Wow, Jake Wooden! I think Zion wants a bit of a 540 on the verbal. What do you guys reckon? Oh, where do you want to do the five?
15: The barrel's too big. I'm just doing it in general.
13: Oh, just do a 540 anywhere in the park. We still want to see a 540 though, right? Yeah. Oh, he wasn't joking.
4: That was switch.
2: Wow.
4: That was switch.
13: Let's go.
16: Oh, Jesus Christ, that one was wild.
13: Pipe it up, Alex. Let's go, Alex. Oh! Alex and Jake Towers!
16: Oi!
17: What are they saying?
18: That's the fucking vibes.
13: Let's go, guys. We're going down to Martin Place.
4: Let me grab one thing.
13: We're going to watch the cottage on the 10 set.
2: Martin Place, let's go.
13: This is a
4: body
13: train. Let's get on
4: there. On our way to Martin Place. Sydney demo is red. But it ain't over.
2: Trying to get home, you know, get your metro, get your train back home, and this massive, outrageous skaters come out and like this bunch of animals. I love it. I like the way they say nothing. You see, he was just like, yo.
13: All right, we're at bloody Martin Place. We're about to start the hop jam down the big set. Let the carnage begin!
14: Show them!
13: Oh!
1: 360 for the first go, like the best tray flip ever. It's unbelievable, like, the way these guys were skating it.
0: En el que esa niña llamada Bea González jugará la gran final de este Málaga Big One de Premier Padel.
3: Mi objetivo deportivo, evidentemente, es ser número uno. 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
10: Bea González has the Martín Carpena at her mercy.
3: O sea, para mí, lo más importante es ser buena persona.

0: Well, hello, good morning, and welcome to round two, race two here of the Red Bull MotoGP Rookies Cup at Le Mans. Now, I did say yesterday that this place never fails to disappoint in terms of its surprises and action, and we got it by the bucket loads here in race one. Before we get rolling with race two, let's look at those highlights.
1: Who's going to get the start? Is Benyak going to do it from pole? He gets rolling very, very well. Sully tucks in behind him. This is going according to plan for Sully at the moment because Benyak has the lead. Sully tucked right in behind him.
0: Fernando Bahoza from fifth on the grid slots into third, but there's a big old run up towards third through turns one and two. Now into turns three and four, would you believe it? Bahoza nearly up the inside of Mounsey. Mounsey continues in second place. Christian Daniel round the outside there on the number 70. The American looking for fourth, third position. Either, but he really tries to cut the nose on Bahoza, and they're three abreast now through Museum Corner. Bahoza up the inside, then he takes second place, and it's as you were, like in race one. Hareth, it's Benyak Fernandez versus Fernando Bahoza. Cool, so we go across the line. Benyak Fernandez, what, about half a second lead now, and Aguilera up in the second place. The Japanese rider, what a ride this is. This is the kind of thing you'd expect from when the weather in Le Mans turns a bit brutal as Bahoza scythes his way through on Mounsey, pushes him wide and invites David Gonzalez through turns three and four.
1: Alfonso Almeida, the Portuguese rider, the 16-year-old.
0: Starting from near the back of the grid, unfortunately, did one of the riders with the grid penalties, wasn't he? Qualified 19th in his third year of Rookies Cup. But Travis Borg says, hey, mate, I'm in year one and I'm sending it up the inside then in the final sector. That's a bold place to make a move like that early on in the race. He clearly thinks he's the man to close that gap up to Gonzalez and Benyak Fernandez as they cross the line once again. David Acosta. David Acosta's group, yeah, 2 seconds just off the next one of Singapore in 10th. Ooh, and wow!
1: I said I absolutely love the place, having a great time, and it shows. Look up the inside of the number 11, David Gonzalez.
0: Wow.
1: The Japanese takes the lead. Ogiwara, head down now, down the back straight, up front.
0: As we see Fernandez go up the inside of Ogiwara that time. Christian Daniel doesn't need a second invitation either. He's trying around the outside. Is he going to rail it? No. Ogiwara manages to salvage something, maintains third position, but here we go. Fernandez holds his line in front of Gonzalez. No way through this. Oh, no, there is. Gonzalez gets him on the cutback. Down the back straight they come.
1: Absolutely superb. And the crucial thing is that they've all got slipstream. So David Gonzalez leads, but Benyak Fernandez and the rest have a slipstream down the back straight, flat out, and it's all to be sorted out. It's going to be messy into the final corner, surely.
0: Oh, Christian Daniel has a big moment. Straight back on the gas. Goodness me, that was nearly him out of the race. Fernandez up the inside.
1: Perfect move from Benyak Fernandez. He has to hold him off now.
0: Brilliant.
1: But up the inside, surely the number 11 is going to have another go into the final corner. There's no green there. That's okay.
0: He's going to try.
1: 11 up the inside.
0: Oh,
1: down.
0: He goes down.
1: And Benyak did superbly to miss him. Poor old David Gonzalez falls, but it's brilliant. Benyak Fernandez wins across the line.
0: And it's Ogiwara second place. Marulanda third. He gets it.
2: The race was difficult because I started on the position 12, and it's so special to be on the podium here because it's a new circuit for me and I'm so happy.
3: Yes, I'm so happy to this result, my first time podium in Rookies Cup. Yeah, race was so tough race. Every lap, every corner changed position. Then, yeah, final corner, I overtake Bosa. Then somebody crashed front of me. And I get second place podium. Yes, it was incredible.
4: I just did whatever I wanted, and I take it quite smooth. And yeah, I'm very happy to be very clever, no? Because this is the mindset I need to have to win the championship, but. As I said, yes, step by step, always. And yeah, I'm very happy to be the winner on this race.
5: So nice to hear from our riders about their first race in Le Mans. But not every hero wears a helmet. Behind every rider on the grid, there's a whole team carrying the dream with them. Mechanics, helpers, families, parents, long nights, sacrifices, and endless support. These are the people that help these young talents chase the road to MotoGP.
6: The first two seasons, I was the mechanic helper. So I was, you know, changing the tires and changing the brake pads and cleaning the bike and things like that. This season, since it's Christian's third season, and you know, next year maybe he has a chance to go to the World Championship, I had to take a step back and try to coordinate some of the business stuff that goes on. And so now my main job is being a dad. Sometimes if he's stressed out or he just wants to talk about how excited he is about something, I just listen to that, because it's, at the end of the day, like, that's why we're here.
7: We have Dirk Heidorf. He's since he is beginning racing on our side, and we train Finn and he make all the races with Finn and so on. And I be all the time at the race weekends in the back. Maybe like a good friendship, but also, yeah, respectful. And that's, I only motivate him and be a part for him.
6: You know, you tell your kid, hey, if you do all of this work, then this is the outcome. And in his mind, he's going to MotoGP one day, you know? So there arrived a moment when he was very skilled and everybody in America was like, hey, like, he has a chance maybe to do something special. And when we came here, I realized that the only way to make this happen was to come here. Like, if we stayed home, it would be very complicated for him to be fast enough to enter. And I just remember him, like, I talked to his mom about it, and imagining telling your kid, no, that he's done all of the stuff he's supposed to do, but then say it's not possible. I feel like I would have killed his motivation for life, you know, because then how do you work 100% for something but only get it if you're lucky or something? So we said it's worth the risk.
7: They told me, wow, what's amazing, you win the championship and now you get the ticket for the Rookies Cup. So he was proud and yeah, everything, all emotions what you can think we had.
5: Racing starts now. I'm handing you over to our fantastic commentary team of Matt Dunn and Peter Clifford for all the live action from the Red Bull MotoGP Rookies Cup.
1: Well, the clouds don't look so promising, do they, Matt? I mean, the weather forecast was definitely for rain. At the moment, we don't have it. It's dry. Is fingers crossed, is that enough?
0: Yeah, certainly. It's much cooler this morning. There was lightning all around Le Mans in the evening last night, late last night, even into the early hours. And, well, the music was still thumping, though. The hundreds of thousands that are here to watch racing here today at the French Grand Prix, they do such a fantastic job here, don't they? What an atmosphere it is.
1: Yeah, well, that's right. It was sensational last night, you know, the Luke Ackerman and Sarah Lazzetto and the other stunt riders doing an absolutely incredible job.
0: There we have your pole sitter and yesterday's race winner, Beñat Fernández, starting once again from first position. What a race we had yesterday, Peter. Of course, he won it from Ryota Ogiwara and Matteo Marulanda. I mean, what a cracking race we had, but it wasn't too chaotic, was it?
1: No, it was brilliant. You know, and Beñat did everything that he needed to do. He said he's not worried if it rains. He said, don't forget, I won here in the rain last year. So rain or dry, I don't mind,
0: he said. Don't worry about it. I've got it covered.
1: Yeah, that's right.
0: You know. Oh, and a little wink to the camera as well. Go on, son. He's brimming with confidence at the moment, isn't he? Absolutely cracking.
1: Yeah, that's right. He said, you know, I'm going to win it yesterday, and he produced it. You know, there was no doubt about it.
0: And of course, that did come at the expense of Javier Gonzalez, who starts third on the grid here today. He fell down at the final corner, making that lunge for the victory. He'll be back for vengeance here today. And of course, alongside them on the front row of the grid, you've got Sullivan Mountie as well, who had his cracking ride yesterday. Sixth place finish, 10 points for Smooth Sully. Well done to him. But you've got to keep your eye on people like Fernando Bahoza as well, Travis Borg, Singapong and Christian Daniel. They're all in that top eight group in the final lap, including Guillaume Plonk, the local hero as well, one of two in David Acosta as well. They had a great ride. Big pack yesterday towards the end. Do you think we're going to see something similar here today, Peter?
1: Yeah, I mean, you know, Beñat said, look, I really wanted to split it. He said, but I just didn't have the confidence in the front. The front wasn't giving me the confidence that I needed to get away. And he said, I thought, well, I'll just have to, you know, hang in there and try to keep the front of the group. He said it was important to keep to the front of that pack, not drift back too far, he said, because then things get very tricky. You know, have you said Travis Borg? was fifth. He said, you know, just towards the end, I felt the rear tire go away and I didn't have the performance I needed to battle for the win. And he was one of the few who said, absolutely, I don't want it to rain tomorrow. I'm not very good in the wet, he admitted.
0: Well then, Travis Borg was actually fastest in free practice two on Friday as well. And of course, with qualifying ninth on the grid, you're certainly in the mix. So keep an eye out for him once again. There, no mistaking that star of Malta on the front of his helmet.
1: Well, that's right, isn't it? And, you know, he came from, as you say, from ninth on the grid. And, you know, quite a few of the guys came through. Of course, our Japanese A3 Ogiwara, he came through as well as the our third place finisher did as well. So, Marilanda. So, you know, a bad pass starting position really doesn't matter too much.
0: A couple of shout-outs, though, yesterday for varying reasons. Keandra Ramadipa, race two winner in Jerez, finished up 10th. Wasn't feeling so confident yesterday. And then behind him, you've got Ethan Sparks in 12th place. Want to give a shout-out to him because he had a monstrous high side on Friday. Some incredible pictures from that I saw on Instagram. But yeah, 12th place yesterday, well done him.
1: I thought it was very interesting listening to Bez comment after the sprint race yesterday, saying that overtaking here is so difficult, there's only one line. I thought, well, you better watch a Rookies Cup race, mate.
0: Exactly. There's no shortage of it on these small capacity machines, eh? This is one of the key overtaking hotspots here today. Really keep your eye on that towards the end of the race. There is David Gonzalez, who went down at that very turn yesterday. That bumped him all the way down in the standings to 11th place. This is a rider that really wants that to win the championship here this year. Could have got an opportunity to move up to Moto3 last year. He's mature. He's old enough. He needs to get these results, though, so no more mistakes from him today, you'd certainly hope.
1: And, as you know, we saw some guys run on the green yesterday, but nobody actually got along that penalty for being on the green too much, which was good to see. Right. Okay, another 15 laps here. There is the number 69 of Fernando Barrosa. He's ready to go, as is everybody else. 15 laps of Red Bull MotoGP Rookies Cup action. And away they go. And another great start from Beñat Fernández. Sully again, almost an absolute replica of yesterday's start with Sully tucked in behind him.
0: An absolutely naff start and getaway from David Gonzalez, though. But he salvages it, hooks a couple of gears. He's back up into third, but he found himself off the line around about fifth or sixth initially. Got riders got to be careful here. Much colder this morning, but all seemingly safely through turns three and four. Really one and two. But it is Beñat who leads. From Smooth Sully, David Gonzalez, Barrosa and Christian Daniel already up in towards fifth place. A place gained for him off the start.
1: And a good point you made there, Matt. It is much colder than they try all the way through practice.
0: Oh, Beñat, sorry, getting a bit sideways there into Museum Corner, Peter.
1: Yeah, it's one of his favourite corners, but he was testing the limits there, wasn't he? There's the number 70 of Christian Daniel Jr. But it is yesterday's winner and the points leader, Beñat Fernández, who still leads down the hill.
0: And the number 71, Carlos Cano, getting beaten up here into the bottom turns just before the back straight. He started fourth on the grid, but I think he's just been pushed back to about eighth now. He's certainly got the one lap pace in qualifying, but Carlos Cano struggling to keep it up in the races.
1: And Barrosa there and the number 69, he's up into second place.
0: No, he's not, because there he goes. Smooth Sully up the inside. Go on, Sully, have some, lads.
1: Mixing it up with the Spaniards, the Brit, between the two Spaniards there.
0: Christian Daniel up into fourth position now. David Gonzalez pushed back. Travis Borg, the fastest in FP2, as I said earlier on. A great race from him yesterday to finish fifth place. He's occupying that same space right now. Here we go then. Final couple of corners, and we're about to complete lap one. It's your pole sitter taking off across the line. First position from second on the grid, Smooth Sully. Barrosa up from fifth to third.
1: Yeah, absolutely superb start from everybody. Looking very clean and calm at the moment.
0: Oh,
1: but up the inside,
0: Christian Daniel, off he goes. The 70 takes the lead. USA out front here in Le Mans.
1: Brilliant stuff, absolutely superb stuff up the inside, and made it stick through the left and the right hander and over the hill underneath the Goodyear bridge. of the DHL this side. It's Goodyear on the other side. And that really is a change. Something shifted in the fabric of the universe. That's no longer a Dunlop bridge.
0: Yeah, what a cry. Oh, well, of course, we love Pirellis in this series, don't we? We're looking there at Ryota Ogiwara. Up to eighth spot was our second place finisher yesterday. Took him a few laps to get going, and then he found his way towards the front. And there he was, battling all the way to the end to get his first podium in only his third race in the series. But as we go into towards the back straight, it's still Christian Daniel who leads. He's up front now, much quicker than he was yesterday. Clearly some homework done overnight for the American. Cracking stuff.
1: Yeah, I mean, he was pleased enough with his pace yesterday. Very frustrated with the mistake, but now making up for that in no uncertain terms. Absolutely superb stuff from Christian Daniel Jr. But Bajosa, it is in second place. And Bajosa was saying to me yesterday, complaining of the fact that he feels he's, you know, on the big side for the Moto3 spec KTM. He says, his bike doesn't get out of the corners as fast as the lighter guys.
0: As we were just, I got caught out then as we were switching back then. So Beñat Fernández, no chance of leading. He's not really as in command at this moment, or maybe he's sussing out the situation. There's the 27 of Matteo Marulanda, down in 16th, Peter, at the moment from 12th on the grid. Of course, he got third yesterday. That was not the getaway that he would have wanted.
1: No, he said, he said he had to work for it yesterday too. He didn't get really the start. He had to work really hard to get on terms with the leading guru. And that is Bajosa up the inside into the left-hand chicane and turning right. He still has the advantage, the number 69, the lad who thinks he's too heavy for a Moto3 bike.
0: Giulio Pugliese, fastest rider on track last time around, finished qualifying eighth on the grid yesterday, got beaten up in the race, finished up 11th spot then.
1: Right, so Bajosa still has the up there, and this is a favourite overtaking place for the number seven.
0: Wow.
1: He said, that's my favourite place, Beñat Fernández. He used it perfectly yesterday. He's done it again today.
0: What if he was sussing out the situation earlier on then? But I'm keeping an eye on the 31, the Italian, Giulio Pugliese, up the inside, two for one, buy one, get one free. He's been down to Tesco's this morning for a meal deal, and he's up into fourth.
1: Yeah, that was superb, Matt, wasn't it? That overtaking move up the inside into the right hander there.
0: Oh. Beñat Fernández does not want to lead this race at the moment. That's the same tactics that we saw back in Jerez down the back straight then. Sticking his knees out to really create more of a drag effect to make sure he doesn't catch the slipstream and overtake the guys in front.
1: He's happy, but he does want to stay towards the front of that group. As I said, he didn't want to drop back in the pack. He said things get far too messy if you lose the front. And if he can hang in there, he'll be quite content.
0: Singapong up from seventh on the grid, maintains that same spot this lap around. That was Beñat, was it?
1: Yes,
0: it
1: that was.
0: Yes,
1: he hit
0: way
1: the back.
0: Wide. Goodness me, he hit the back, did he?
1: Yeah, I think he clipped the guy in front there as he made a mess of it into the right hand, a brake too late, or the other guy slowed down too much.
0: Wow, look where he is now. Where is it? Seventh spot for the number seven.
1: Exactly where he said he didn't want to be. I don't think he's going to hang on there. And Sully, he's got Sully behind him as well, so perhaps he can pull Sully forward.
0: God, this is a huge, huge pack this morning then, and that's given the Italian Giulio Pugliese third spot at the moment then. He's hungry for more. Another rider who really has big championship ambitions this season. He moves up into second all but too briefly as Bajosa takes it straight back. It is. Who's in the lead at the moment? Is it Christian Daniel? Here's what happened, Peter. Talk us through it.
1: Yeah, he goes up the inside, but then Christian Daniel, I mean, Christian not doing anything wrong at all. It was just really a mistake as Christian Daniel came across the front of the number seven, Beñat Fernández. And he was lucky to stay up, I think. You know, if you have the front clipped away from you like that, you can very much easily end up on the floor. It's Christian Daniel that leads on the number 70.
0: Singapong up to fourth place then, ahead of Travis Borg. And he's got David Gonzalez for company two. Names all over the place. It's a complete lottery. I can even see race two winner Ramadipa in the background there. The number 32, the Indonesian, battling it out as well with the number 20, Kratokville as well, the German. They're all the way back at 13th and 14th. But look how close they are to the leaders.
1: Yeah, and Beñat's still back there. As he said, it gets very messy if you get away, if you let the front of the group go. And it still is Christian Daniel Jr. now making a slight advantage at the head of the field.
0: Travis Borg up the inside of Beñat Fernández. Beñat needing a couple of laps, I think, to really gather his thoughts once again. Don't want to make

0: guys.
1: And Sullivan Mounsey locked onto the rear wheel of the number seven, Beñat Fernández.
2: And through we go. I'm told by one of the TV directors it's under the virtual DHL bridge. Dunlop's still there, Peter. You can relax. It's all virtual. Is this AI rubbish now? No, I'm kidding. No, it's not actually AI. They do it manually. They're very clever at what they do.
1: Yeah.
2: Anyway, so let's have a look then. We've got car pushing a podium finisher from last time out in RF. Down in 18th. Got a long lap penalty to serve. I believe that would be for what happened yesterday in the race. He's got David Acosta for company, who I believe he came together with at the end of the race.
1: So Guido Pugliese on the number 31 in second place behind Christian Daniel Jr. as they go down to the very, very tight right-hander back into first gear. Now accelerating up through the gearbox to second, to third, to fourth, to fifth, to sixth, 210 kilometres an hour, 130 miles an hour, all slipstreaming down to the left hand of Shimano Buff.
2: Pugliese really looking for a way up into the lead, sitting there comfortably in third. This is more like it from the Italian. I expected more from him this year. But David Gonzalez looking to make amends for yesterday's error at the final corners. He's got Pugliese. They both take Christian Daniel on the inside.
1: And Beñat Fernández back in 10th place.
2: Wow, he's really getting beaten up then. Goodness me. Beñat, you've got to keep a cool head, sunshine. He's got Guillaume Plock for company.
1: Right, out onto the start and finish. There'll be just 10 laps of the 15. A third of the race has gone.
2: Fastest lap to Ryota Ogiwara. Second place yesterday. The Japanese rider in seventh spot now. As we see, oh, sorry, his car pushing a shortcut of turn four. So that's why he's got a long lap penalty. There won't be big prizes for Yaroslav this round.
1: No, he's not having fun, is he? Didn't have fun yesterday either. So it is the number 31 of Giulio Pugliese ahead of David Gonzalez. Gonzalez goes up the inside.
2: For how long? Not very long at all. Gonzalez back up the inside like a shark who smells blood in the water. He knows the leader of the championship has been punted way back into ninth place. He's got to capitalise on it. As Singapong looks up the inside of Christian Daniel at turn seven now. Runs it a little bit wide, but keeps the spot.
1: Looking back there, you can see the number seven, the yellow stripes on his helmet back there. He really is just in the midst of a messy pack.
2: Christian Daniel up the inside once again, then takes third spot back from Singapong. Someone else I've been keeping an eye on, the 71, Carlos Cano, back in 15th position now. He's really got to do something in the free practice sessions to work on the sort of race pace, because clearly the pace and the talent is there. Big hype around the Mercian, but just not delivering the results at the moment.
1: Yeah, and it's, you know, changed with every corner again, just as it was, you know, in race two in Jerez a couple of weeks ago. Nobody with a clear advantage of it at all. David Gonzalez, as we've said, you know, he's the man that we think should have the pace to perhaps get away from these guys, but he's had a troubled time so far in the Rookies Cup this season. Up the inside goes the number seven, grabs a place back, but he's still back at about seven, one, two, three, four, five, sixth place at least.
2: Sullivan Mounsey managed to make a move through on Ogiwara again then, but he's going to get taken straight back then. A good drive from Ogiwara out of the final turn. Wow, they're neck and neck through turns one and two. Sully says, no way, I'm keeping this spot. I'm tailing on to Beñat. They work together in qualifying. Can they work together here in the race to get themselves back in the driving seats? Christian Daniel slots in there back into third position. He looks to his right at the big screens to the exit of turn four then. Down into turns five and six we come.
1: Brilliant stuff. Overtakes at every corner. And now the climb up the hill into this superb long, long left-hander. It's tight and it opens up as they accelerate out from second to third gear and down the hill to the one of the slowest parts of the corner, the first gear, Garage Vert. And it still is the number 11 of David Gonzalez with the slightest advantage. Seven, Beñat Fernández up into fifth place.
2: Another long lap penalty for Kerr Martinez, the Venezuelan. A shortcut of turn 10 for him. He's been dished one out, so he'll have to be sending it down the order. He came away with, what was it, top five, top four in
1: Jerez. Oh, and somebody else goes, well, was it Beñat again who got punted off?
2: No way, it was. Oh, he's rattled.
1: Yeah.
2: He's got to be rattled, surely. Beñat Fernández.
1: Yeah, and I wonder if he'll get penalised for a shortcut there. No, he's letting the other guys
2: exactly.
1: go past because, you know, it wasn't a choice. He got pushed wide there, but it's not an easy race for him at all. It's just not all smooth and under control as the first three races of the season were.

0: I'll tell you what, it's fascinating, isn't it? The trials and tribulations of Rookies Cup riders. You know, this is the beauty of motorcycle racing, elite sport. You know, one minute you're the cock of the walk, feather duster.
1: Yeah, he didn't get punted. He actually just got it sideways. I don't think he touched anybody else, but he does slow down to let the others go by. So I don't think he's going to get penalised for that. Let's hope not. He let the other chaps go by. Yeah, he just got it all crossed up on the brakes.
0: This is what it's all about. But he's still recovered quite well. He's still in the mix, Peter. I know he's ninth, eighth place now, but he's still there. He's just got to calm down, keep his head, pick him off bit by bit. Still eight laps to go.
1: And the fastest lap of the race so far for Sullivan Mounsey in fifth place as he crossed the line last time.
0: Now, this is the sort of pace that they were running yesterday, sort of mid to late race now. The leader of the race, David Gonzalez, 145.9, comparatively a bit slower than what we saw yesterday. So I wonder if that's the cooler temperatures, or if actually there's a bit too much mucking about.
1: Yeah, well, there's a lot of mucking about going on right there, Matt. Right, out onto the back straight again. See who's picks up the slipstream.
0: Bad news for Benyat. Bad news. He's got a long lap penalty for the shortcut at turn 10 then. Goodness me, maybe he didn't lose enough time. I know it's done mathematically, so that could well be the reason why, but going to be difficult for young Benyat now.
1: Well, this is a test, isn't it? You know, it's what you do on your tough days is what dictates championships and world championship.
0: Wow.
1: Goes up the inside there. Let's see. Let's hope he on his dash, he will get the warning that he's got the long lap penalty.
0: There's absolutely no missing it. It really is all in your face.
1: That's right. It's in the dash. He goes up the inside again. He goes up the inside of Christian Daniel Jr. to get into about fourth or fifth place now. You can see the number seven there with the yellow stripes on the helmet, but he has a long lap penalty. And here sets the fastest lap of the race so far.
0: He means business. He means business, but he has it all to do with a long lap penalty. He is going to really struggle with just seven laps to go to really reel them in. He'll lose about 3 seconds or so. Oh, who's down in the background? Someone is down. That was a bit coming together. Looks like it could be. It's Singapong, I think.
1: Yeah,
0: oh,
1: I think you're right.
0: Oh, what a shame. What a shame for Singapong. That is a big, big shame for him, but all okay. That has really split the pack, though, Peter. We've got a duel at the front, Gonzalez and Bahoza, as Singapong walks away.
1: Yeah, and you say it's a 3 second sort of penalty to do the long lap, but in this sort of race, it's not just the time, is it? It's the race position. He's going to go right to the back of the pack there. Let's see how, you know, he needs to take this as soon as possible. There are only no, that's not him taking the long lap penalty. That's, I think, Kerman Tinez who took the long lap penalty.
0: Venezuelan.
1: That is where the long lap penalty is to be taken, and really Benyat needs to do it as soon as possible at the moment, so he has the chance to get back in front. Look, Schmidt is notified of Schmidt as a faller. Bad luck for him. Well, it's all happening, isn't it? Hard to keep up. But
0: it really is
1: the number 11 of David Gonzalez who has the advantage at the moment.
0: Do you know what? Yep. Someone who I'm impressed by. Fourth position, Sullivan Mounsey. Sully, you're doing absolutely cracking. Here's what happened at turn one. Benyat pushes Christian Daniel wide, and it looks like Singapong had his own crash in the background there at turn three. Long lap penalty complete for Tinez. He will slot all the way down outside of the points, unfortunately, for the Venezuelan. What about our man, Benyat Fernandez?
1: Well, he's crossed the line in eighth place.
0: Sully moves up the inside. Third position for Sully. Go on, lad. Fastest lap again for Mounsey. He's in the groove. This is the kind of thing you want to see.
1: Absolutely superb stuff. He gets up into third place there, the number four. You can see the green and yellow helmet of the British rider. So it's the corner after this one where we need to see Benyat Fernandez taking the long lap penalty.
0: And he's got Kratochvil, who's moved, the German, Finn, has moved up into 10th position ahead of Benyat Fernandez. And Christian Daniel pushed all the way back to 12th now. They're in this chasing pack. Benyat puts his hand up. He's going to take the long lap penalty.
1: And he's way back, isn't he?
0: He's way
1: back. It's a real test. Let's hope he does. It doesn't. He's got to keep within that tarmac, within the white lines, not make a muck of it. He does that superbly.
0: Pretty well sorted.
1: There's no green out there. That's okay. And he tucks in behind the number 71.
0: Carlos Cano. So he's way back.
1: He's out of the points at the moment in 16th place.
0: Goodness me. Well, this is one of those tough days for the championship leader. What are you made of?

0: of what can you do from here, Banyat? We shall see. And that brings the championship back to 2 points. Bahosa will have no idea what sort of favours he's doing himself. He's in second position now. The rookie of the rookies, year one, could find himself well into the driving seats. If he takes first, if he wins, at the moment, he could be the series leader going to round three.
1: Well, you know, we say you see that Banyat sort of doing these great races and you think, oh my goodness, you know, he's going to win the championship. And it reverses. In a couple of laps, it's all reversed.
0: Right.
1: And there's nothing in it.
0: Pace has dropped, Peter. They were mucking around. It's conclusive. They're all getting in each other's ways. They've dropped nearly a second from what they were doing previously. Fastest rider on track, Ryota Ogiwara. Second place yesterday. He's coming. Oh, that was close between Pugliese and Sullivan Mounty then. The pace is being pushed in these last five laps. It's going to be like a bomb going off.
1: It really is absolutely superb stuff. David Gonzalez has the advantage. He's made mistakes already this year. A couple of crashed out of the last two races, in fact. And he's now leading this one. He needs the points to get back in the hunt.
0: Who's that on their own, just in the background? It's Kiandra Ramadipa, the Indonesian winner in Jerez Race 2. Can he chase down these guys here? His lap times were pretty much on par with him. He needs to do more than that. It looks to be the leading 6-12-seater we have up for the win here. Travis Borg in the mix as well. Fifth position for the Maltese at the moment.
1: And there's that is the Maltese cross on the helmet of Travis Borg, but it is still the number 11 of David Gonzalez with the advantage over the number 69 of Fernando Bahosa.
0: Into the Shimano Buff S's we go. One of the best sections of track there. A little wheelie for Bahosa as he changes direction. A little flick of the throttle and veins to help it get turned into the stadium section. Beautiful positive camber here as they then go right, then left again. Great overtaking spot coming up, and that was a great overtaking spot for Travis Borg there up the inside of Pugliese. So neat, so nice. Is Pugliese going to get it back? No, not this time.
1: And Fernandez up into 14th place, picking up a couple of points, but he's nearly 5 seconds off the leader. So it's just a question of how many points he can grab in the last four laps of the race.
0: Right, watching the series leader, Benyat Fernandez, fastest lap of the race, 145.0, up into 14th, in the points then. What can he do with just four laps remaining? Bahosa into the lead then. Gonzalez second place, Mounty third. Got Borg for company in fourth position.
1: And Bahosa doing what he needs to do to try and grab that points lead. But it's David Gonzalez who goes up the inside on number 11 to retake the advantage. There is the number 7. That's our point leader with the fastest lap of the race so far.
0: This is so fascinating, Peter. What a race this is. And look, I mean, he's even had a coming together with somebody. His front brake lever protector is all skew-if. So clearly have been argy-bargy somewhere along the way. Bahosa pushed back to the back of this group then. And they've got Ramadipa 1.3 seconds the gap now. I think the chase is on. I think the second group could catch him back now.
1: Well, you know, Christian Daniel Jr. is going to want to do that, doesn't he? He's in that second pack. He's already led this race. He's going to be super disappointed to be down in eighth place.
0: Yeah, another rider with a long lap penalty. Another shortcut. Alfonso Almeida, long lap penalty for him in the closing stages. He's down in 15th spot. He'll lose the point scoring finish.
1: Right, so the number 11 still has advantage. Sullivan Mounty in second place. Absolutely superb stuff, but he's under pressure.
0: Not for long. Pugliese takes it back then. Yeah, very smooth that from the Italian.
1: But it's actually, you know, this is the experience that Sully needs. He needs the experience of running at the front like this with all the quick guys. This is going to do superbly for him for the rest of the year. There's the number 97, Ryota Ogiwara, as you pointed out, Matt. He's very much in the hunt here.
0: Three laps to go as they cross the line. 11 leads from 31, from 4, from 69, from 23. Then we have the 97. Those are your leaders. But for how long? The gap across the line was still 1.3 seconds. Could well be just these six up for the win then. Bahosa up the inside of Borg and into fourth position.
1: Bahosa on the 69 going down the hill.
0: Another fastest lap for Benyat Fernandez, Peter. 12th position now he is.
1: Yeah, he's doing everything that he possibly can, that's for sure. The number four what? Of Sullivan Mounty in second place.
0: Peter, I'm sorry, 144.6. Look at the pace these guys could be doing. They've been messing around. Danny Rivolta will be looking at that going, look what you could have been doing all race long if you weren't mucking about. Come on, lads!
1: Yeah, just head down. Stop stealing the line from everybody else and just get the head down and try and make it to the checkered flag.
0: Right, through Garage Vert we are. Onto the back straight then. Sullivan Mounsey, second place. I couldn't be happier for him. What a race this is for the Brit. This is the kind of progression we love to see from these third-year riders. He's neck and neck with Giulio Pugliese. Into the Shimano Buff S's. Turns 9 and 10. This is where we're seeing a lot of the shortcuts from riders, where Benyat Fernandez's race came undone. And look, actually, it's 8 tenths of a second now between Ogiwara and Ramadeepa. I think they are actually going to get caught with two laps to go. But how much progress can they make? Let's find out. It's going to be a dress rehearsal coming up then.
1: Yeah, just who's up the inside goes the number 23 of Travis Borg. Yeah, that was a beautiful move by Borg there, the Maltese, on Sullivan Mounsey to take second place. And he's right in the slipstream now of David Gonzalez.
0: Sully really struggling out the final corner then. I wonder what sort of gearing he's got going there. As there we see Benyat Fernandez, series leader, 12th spot. He's on the back of that chasing pack now. He's going to be making moves all the way through there as Borg makes moves into the lead. Go on, lad, have some of that. Benyat is on the chase again. They're all together now. It's 4 tenths of a second. It's now a massive lead pack once again. It is going to be absolute chaos, a real melee in these last two laps.
1: How often do you see a Maltese rider leading a race at a Grand Prix? Absolutely brilliant stuff. I hope they've got the Maltese national anthem ready for him, because I'm sure he's determined to win this one.
0: Well, over 100,000 people are packing the grandstands here today, this morning. There'll be some sore heads from last night, but what a raw and incredible race they've got to kick off the day's action here at the French Grand Prix. We go down the back straight then. Big slipstreams coming up. Some wild moves incoming. Look at that. Christian Daniel back in the groove then. Seventh place for the number 70. In contention for the podium and the lead. Here we go, Peter.
1: Yeah, and Benyat Fernandez is right there now. He knows that he can pick up very valuable points here, because his arch rival, the number 69, Bahosa, is right there in second place.
0: We do have a faller down at the back then of that group. Not sure who it was from our timing screens, but we switch our attention back towards the front. Borg in command just about then. As we have the dress rehearsal for the finale, then no one overtaking him here this time around.
1: And there's the number 7, that's our points leader.
0: 10th spot as they come over the line. That's Dak Egan, who stopped with a technical issue then. No crashes for him, but no points today, unfortunately. Here we go. Final lap. Gonzalez, Borg, Bahosa, your leading trio. Going to be absolute chaos at the turns 3 and 4. They fan out. Who's it going to be? Borg. Wow. Sides across the front. The corner speed he was carrying. Absolutely superb. Determination at its best.
1: Absolutely, wasn't it? It was a beautifully, beautiful line with such pace. No one was going to get inside him there. Absolutely incredible stuff. He's really stuck his head down now. If he can put the perfect lap together, this is going to be a superb victory for him.
0: Into Museum Corner, Bahosa looks up the inside, sideways, oh, and nearly clips the back of David Gonzalez. That would be all the sort of luck that the Spaniard needs there. Then Sullivan Mounsey for company just behind them, Beato Ogiwara as well. Here's a big overtaking spot now. Who's going to be the last late breakers? It's going to be David Gonzalez. Oh, Beato Ogiwara, oh, goes up the inside.
1: But Sully's there. Sully's up the inside. He's going to get the slipstream coming out. He's going to get a perfect slipstream from David Gonzalez. They're all in line astern there. Who's going to be latest on the brakes at the end?
0: Oh, on the grass! Christian Daniel on the grass! He's motocrossing! Goodness me!
1: But still, David Gonzalez has the advantage.
0: And here we
1: Sullivan
0: go.
1: Sullivan Mounsey in second place.
0: Stadium section, big overtaking spot coming. Gonzalez in first, Sully second. It's going chaos all the background. This is it, Peter. One more overtaking opportunity.
1: Sully's
0: going
1: to have a go up the inside,
0: surely.
1: Sully's going to have a go up the inside.
0: Who's going to get it? Who's going to get it? No!
1: It's David Gonzalez has the advantage. It's David Gonzalez going to win. Nobody's going to pass David as long as he gets the drive down. David Gonzalez will win from Sullivan.
0: No, it's Bahosa!
1: Fernando Bahosa just got ahead of Sullivan Mounsey as they crossed the line.
0: A first podium for Mounsey. Whoa. He'll be delighted.
1: Yeah, it so he should, because he raced it all the way, didn't he?
0: Cracking. And what a comeback this is from David Gonzalez. From the gravel yesterday to the top of the box today. What a role reversal for the two Spaniards of yesterday's race.
1: And our Maltese man, Travis Borg, from leading, it really looked as though he could have won that in fourth place. No disrespect, but and Benyat Fernandez, eighth place. Very valuable points for that. But Bohosa's grabbed a load of points on him and really closed things up at the front of the championship. That's superb.
0: Well, I'm not sure about you.

0: Peter, but I didn't know where to look in that final corner. I was trying to guess who was going to go where, do what, etc. You know, goodness me, it's just all going off in Rookies Cup this year, isn't it? You just never know who the favourites really are.
1: No, I mean, I was trying to push Sully to have a go there, but there's no doubt about it that David Gonzalez, you know, he knew what the limit was after overstepping the limit yesterday. He knew that, that Benyat, as he said, Benyat said, look, I knew that if I braked as late as I possibly could, if anybody did anything to break later like David, he was going to be in trouble. And David, of course, knew the same thing. Break as late as you possibly can, and there was really no way that anyone was going to pass him. Superbly judged this time.
0: And, mate, look at that. Sullivan Mounsey couldn't be happier. Look at that. He will be chuffed to bits. He's got his mum here this weekend. Oh, just so happy for him.
1: Yeah, that's right. We need to see people working so hard, and you know the whole family is behind him, working so hard, putting everything into giving him every chance. And as you say, Matt, there is the front brake protector sticking up. I don't know which of the incidents that was, because as we said he clipped the back of another rider going into the final corner, but that was with the front tire. That was, it wouldn't have been that, it would have been a different incident, but just shows how close things are.
0: Really good. Well, that was a solid salvage job for young Benyat Fernandez. And, well, as far as salvage jobs go, as I said earlier, one day you're the cock of the walk, next day you're a feather duster. Well, he was the feather duster yesterday, but today he's the man.
1: Yeah, zero to hero there, right?
0: Yeah,
1: absolutely
0: quality.
1: Superb.
0: And there you go, Fernando Bahosa as well, the Mallorcan. Absolutely brilliant from him too, to cement that second place. And, but this is what we said, you know, that feature we had in the pre-show, Peter, of all the families and things, you know, every family gives everything
1: absolutely
0: to their riders, don't they?
1: Yeah, that's right. We all get excited about the young lads and lass who are on the motorcycles, but there's so much effort from everybody. You know, that's a mechanic, his mechanic helper there, but of course all the technical staff, you know, the technical staff, you know, are wonderful guys. They live this. They put absolutely everything into giving these guys the best possible machinery so they can display what they do.
0: That's Sully's Junior GP Moto 3 team CIP coming to congratulate him. It's their home race today as well. Oh, isn't that so nice? Go on, Sully. Yeah, drink it in, mate.
1: Yeah, great stuff.
0: First person he goes to hug, Gustav Lauringer as well.
1: Yeah, that's right. Oh, my goodness gracious me.
0: Goodness me. So let's have a look at the rest of the results, though, because we've got to give some shout-outs to other riders. Ogiwara, I think, has really announced himself as a real contender this year. Fourth position in the standings, 43 points after that. Fifth place in the race. Ramadipa, sixth place after a difficult ride yesterday. Interesting stuff. What's happened here, then?
1: Well, this is the last time. Look, it was four abreast, wasn't it, going down the hill there? And David just did the necessary. But the inside Sully, and Sully gives himself the best opportunity. That, as you said, I think was Christian Daniel Dunia off on the dirt. But Sully's right in behind David Gonzalez there.
0: I wonder if Ogiwara is a fan of Noriyuki Haga, because there he was the samurai of slide, like Nitro Nori back in the day.
1: Yeah.
0: What a finish. Absolutely cracking. And look, that's where he lost out on fourth position.
1: And how close was it between... Yeah, there's the...
0: Wow.
1: There's the 69 and four.
0: Goodness
1: me. Bahosa and Mounsey. Yeah.
0: Love that. Travis Borg needs to not celebrate so early, because he nearly lost that position.
1: Yeah,
0: there. Like,
1: that's
0: come on,
1: right.
0: Lad.
1: He could have lost about three places there, couldn't he?
0: It's not over still, it's over, mate.
1: Yeah.
0: Settle down.
1: And the points now, it's now 10 points it's closed up. Benyat Fernandez still leads it from Bahosa, 74 to 64.
0: Wow. Well, then, we're going to be hearing then very shortly from our first-time podium finisher, Sullivan Mounsey, then in part Fermé with Domi. Emotional one for him. Take it away, Domi.
2: Sully, huge congratulations. Your third season in the Red Bull MotoGP Rookies Cup. Finally, you did it. You got the podium.
3: Golly me, that was bloody amazing. We worked so hard. So hard. And I can't thank anyone. And my dad says, always be professional on TV. But I'll tell you what, thank you very much, Dad. And thank you very much, Mum, because it was all because of your hard work that's got me here. Thank you, JNS, Frank Thomas,

0: everybody that's helped get me here. It's made a huge, huge difference. Training, preparation. My parents sold the house to get this opportunity. So I can't be more thankful. I've arrived, baby. This is my ground now.
1: Oh, yeah, that's what we like.
2: I'm so happy for you. Thank you.
0: Thank you very much.
1: Brilliant. Yeah, Sully, have some of that. What a Park Fermi interview. Quality. And Peter, look, I mean, got sold the house to be here. That's
3: exactly
1: the investment, ladies and gentlemen. You know, goodness me.
3: Yeah. And he said, you know, he said after practice, he said, something's clicked here, Pete. He said, something has clicked, and it certainly has. It's clicked, and he's into gear.
1: Well then, second place though, Fernando Bajoso, we're getting used to saying that actually, aren't we? I mean, what a string he's having of results then. Take it away, Dommy, how does he feel?
2: Well, Fernando, what a wonderful race, really difficult and very best in the last lap, so explain us everything.
4: Well, it's incredible, this racing. I enjoy a lot this race, overtake, and crazy, the result is incredible. I catch a lot of points to the leader. That this is the important thing. I fight a lot with the bike. I make some changes after tomorrow, and the bike works super nice. I'm super happy. In the last lap, I have a lot of overtake with other riders. I cannot win, but I managed to make P2, is a lot of points. I'm super happy, and in Mugello, a lot better.
2: Congratulations, thank you.
3: Yeah, he enjoys his racing, doesn't he? Great to see.
1: Yeah, loves it. A very determined young lad. You know, you can see there, happy enough, but not really, because he wanted the win, didn't he? So, yeah. And that's a right, you know, that's a guy who's like, I don't care if I'm in my first year. I'm here to do the business right now.
3: Yeah.
1: And that's the kind of fire I like to see in the riders.
3: That's right, and he's a racer all the time, isn't he? He's always sticking the wheel inside and that. You don't see him making an awful lot of mistakes. He's riding right on the limit, but he manages it really brilliantly.
1: But what about your winner from zero to hero? Take it away, David Gonzalez.
2: David Gonzalez, congratulations. Incredible performance. Unlucky yesterday, very lucky today. So tell us, how did you manage to stay so focused throughout the race?
4: Yes, I am very happy. Yesterday I crashed when I fighting for the victory in the last corner. Today I try to push in the race to broken the group. And in the last lap, I say I need to start to go first and push hard the last sector. And I win the race. I am very happy. The champion is in the first race. It's difficult, 2-0s, but with this performance in this race, I think I can fight him.
2: Well done, great job. Thank you very much.
4: Thank you. Thank you for the River Rubies Cup for this opportunity, my sponsor, my family.
2: Thank you.
3: Yeah, and that's the point, isn't it? You know, he crashed the two previous races. If he had those points, he'd be well in the hunt. And he's obviously got the pace to be in the hunt for the rest of the season.
1: Yeah, so the number 11 was actually 11th spot in the championship yesterday. 13 points to his name only. He's now moved himself up to 5th spot in the standings, 38 points. Let's look at the final results then. So we know the podium. Gonzalez Bajoso, Mounsey. Travis Ball got 4th position. What a ride from the Maltese rider. Great stuff. Riota Ogiwara nearly got him at the line there, along with Kianja Ramadipa, a cracking ride for the Indonesian as well. That leaves him still in 3rd spot in the series ahead of Mugello. Pugliese was just behind him, ahead of Benyat Fernandez, Christian Danu in 9th. I mean, you got 10 riders, Guillaume Plonk in 10th position within a whole second, Peter. Goodness me. Marulanda 3rd yesterday, 11th today. Kratochvil in 12th place from David Acosta, Ethan Sparks and Carlos Cano, the last of the points finishers. Christian Borelli, 16th. Karpushin Varga, Almeida, Tinas, Alejandro Fernandez and Jurrien van Krupden in 22nd spot. The last of the finishers. Dakigan, technical issue. Agostinelli, a crasher. Then we had Singapong, another crasher, and Archie Schmidt out as well, unfortunately. Here's what that does to the series, though. Yes, 6 spots up for David Gonzalez. Matteo Marulanda, 6th place. Singapong in 7th. Christian Daniel, 8th. Mounsey up into 10th spot, just behind a Travis Borg. Peter, all to play for. 2 rounds done already in just a couple of weeks. We are well into the season. What are you expecting from Mugello now?
3: Well, I mean, Mugello is one of the favourite racetracks in the world, isn't it? Yeah. You know, there's nothing better than a couple of Rookies Cup races in Mugello and, you know, the slipstreaming down the start-finish straight, four or five abreast on the brakes into the first right-hander. You know, it has everything you need, doesn't it? It really is a wonderful test of the young riders. Absolutely brilliant stuff. And the fans, of course, around Mugello, everything about Mugello is good. There is Sullivan Mounsey and a tired-looking Fernando Bahosa, but it's Sullivan Mounsey who is the first up in third place. There's the Union Jack, a rare sight, unfortunately, in Grand Prix racing these days. And the two Spanish flags, much more common. Handshakes all round, great stuff. And the trophies will be awarded today by Sebastian Purnell. There he is. He is the managing director of Epon, the lubricants company, which is so fabulous supporters of the Rookies Cup. And Sebastian is a big race fan himself, but he's also plays in his own rock band Engine, and they were part of the promotion here last night, rocking with the fans well into the late hours. And he loves his racing, loves his music, and it's great to see them here because they are such wonderful supporters of the Rookies Cup.
1: Yeah, fair play, that's pretty cool, isn't it? And they do get the trophies this time, a cut-off used Pirelli tyre, gold, silver and bronze. Time though now for the Spanish national anthem.

0: As I said, we've got Mugello to look forward to next. That's the end of the month, May 30th and 31st. All races can be seen both live and repeated on the Red Bull TV, Facebook and the YouTube on the Red Bull Motorsports channel. But until Mugello, it's goodbye from Matt Dunn and myself, Peter Clifford.
1: These are the highlights from Red Bull MotoGP Rookies Cup Race 2 in Le Mans. And it was your pole sitter, Benja Fernandez, who got away with the best of them, with Sullivan Mounsey, your eventual podium finisher, hot on his tail. Fernando Bajoso, also on the podium, was there alongside David Gonzalez, your winner, really battling towards the front. It was a true Rookies Cup battle royale. Christian Daniel Jr., the American, at the front for a while, with Bajoso making moves in the background. Then you had Travis Ball come into the mix alongside Singapong as well. But Gonzalez, a different rider than who he was yesterday, down in the gravel at the end of the race, on top of the podium today. This was the crash for Singapong going down, but fortunately okay. Then this was the final lap. Ryota Ogiwara up the inside, the Samurai of Slide, just about misjudges it and takes a couple of riders wide with him. And that was nearly the end of it all. David Gonzalez comes across the line to win ahead of Sullivan Mounsey and Fernando Bajoso. What a ride from zero to hero. The championship is on.

0: en el que esa niña llamada Bea González jugará la gran final de este Málaga P1 de Premier Padel.
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2: Me siento culpable por no estar feliz.
3: Bea González has the Martín Carpena at her mercy.
1: O sea, para mí, lo más importante es ser buena persona.
4: Party line.
5: Yeah! Skateboarding is a way to express yourself. It is a way of seeing and a way of being. For many, it is a way of life.
6: It's pure freedom. That's why skateboarding is so big to me and will always be big to me. It's the way I can express myself without worrying about what people think.
5: Skating means different things to different people. But when it hooks you, it feels like nothing else. Many have dreamed of being a skateboarder, but not everybody has the courage to try. So grab your board, because it's all you'll ever need. Already well-versed in the skating game? New to it all? Either way, let's drop in on a 26-minute high-speed ride through the story of skateboarding. From the pioneers of sidewalk surfing to some of the leading lights shaping the global phenomenon that skating has become today. This is the ABC of skateboarding.
6: The spots are amazing, the scenery is great. Pure skateboarding, so it's gonna be amazing.
5: Skating with your buddies is the best, but it always helps if you can follow the lingo.
7: I mean, you follow him, he'll kickflip the set, and then you pan to 5-0.
5: No worries, we've created special flashcards to help you keep your feet planted firmly on the deck. Deck. The flat standing surface of a skateboard, usually constructed from 7 plies of cross-laminated Canadian maple.
8: Oh, I'm so pumped. We're going right now. Come on, let's get it going. What are we doing? Why are we sitting around?
5: Exactly. So let's roll as we power slide right into the history of skateboarding. Skateboarding as we know it started in the late 1950s in California, where surfers would use schoolyard banks to emulate waves on flat days, hence sidewalk surfing. By the early 60s, with skateboarding gaining popularity, surf companies started making skateboards. However, the wheels they manufactured were made out of clay or metal, which proved less than ideal, as every crack in the sidewalk could lead to a crash. This changed dramatically, though, in the 1970s with the invention of urethane wheels, which offered more grip and speed. This was a turning point for skateboarding. Between 76 and 77, California experienced severe drought. Swimming pools were drained, and local kids like the legendary Z-Boys, seeing an opportunity, skated the smooth, empty pools. It was here that vertical transition skateboarding was born.
9: When I was young, the Z-Boys were the pioneers of pool skating. They're the ones who showed what was possible. They're the ones that first went into the air. And so they were icons of what I wanted to do.
5: In the 80s, a new breed of skateboarders appeared. Riders like Christian Hosoi, Steve Caballero, and Tony Hawk pushed the limits of vert skateboarding. And a modest guy from Florida, who would later become a key figure in street skating, stunned the world with his unbelievable trick repertoire on flat ground. His name? Rodney Mullen. Widely considered the most pivotal innovator in the history of skateboarding, many of the tricks Rodney invented, like the kickflip, would form the basis for modern street skating. It was the dawn of a new era of skateboarding when Rodney Mullen brought the well-known Ollie onto flat ground.
10: Ollie. A no-handed air performed by smacking the tail of the board on the riding surface while your front foot pulls the board up into the air. Yeah!
5: As the 80s gave way to the 90s, VHS and video games both increased skateboarding's allure exponentially. While board shapes stabilise around the ultra-functional, duo-directional popsicle shape, which dominates to this day. Today, skateboarding is one of the world's most popular action sports. Its heroes are household names with giant followings. Competitive skateboarding has become so advanced in terms of difficulty and consistency that skateboarding will debut at the Tokyo Olympics. 80 competitors from all over the world will fight for medals and glory in the discipline's street and park. What a ride it's been! Let's take a look at how a skateboard is set up. To have fun skating, you only need one thing, a board.
4: Hi, my name is Philipp Schuster, and this is my skateboard. There are many different types of skateboards, and they basically share the same parts. There's a deck, there are the trucks, the wheels and the bearings. You can basically say that vert skaters and bowl skaters tend to use wider boards and street skaters use smaller boards, but this is, only a rule of thumb. In the end, it comes down to personal preferences. Yeah, on top of the deck, you have the grip tape. It offers a rough structure, which is essential for pretty much every trick you do. Okay, and then we have the trucks. They're very important for the ride quality, for, doing turns, cruising around. Yeah, and here you can see the marks from grinding.
10: To grind. To ride on an object, like a ledge or handrail, with just the trucks making contact.
4: And finally, we have the wheels and the bearings. Yeah, they also come in different shapes and sizes. Vert skaters and bowl skaters tend to use bigger wheels. Street skaters use a little smaller wheels. And the street wheels tend to be a little bit harder. Yeah, that's maybe the reason why skateboards make this, nasty sound.
5: When it comes to riding, there's two ways you can stand. No, that's not what I meant.
4: There's the regular way, which means you have your left foot forward, and there's the goofy way, which means you have your right foot forward. To make things more challenging, you can always ride switch.
10: Switch. To ride the board with the opposite stance of how you usually ride.
4: Riding switch offers a totally different riding experience and makes the tricks way more challenging.
5: All right, thanks, Philip.
4: You're welcome.
5: With many different styles of skateboards come many different styles of skateboarding. All of them a blast. From downhill to freestyle or just cruising around, there are no rules beyond having fun. These days, there are two styles of skateboarding which dominate people's attention, street and transition skating. Let's take a look at the first one, street. Street skating is the most popular form of skateboarding, simply because you can do it anywhere, anytime.
11: If you see a stair on your side, you go up, you skate the stair, try to get your trick, and then you just continue down the street, just skating whatever you're not supposed to skate. That's street skating.
5: A street skater's playground is everywhere, using features of the built environment which weren't originally intended for skateboarding. That means vaulting down stairs, grinding rails, sliding ledges, and much more. The possibilities are endless. Everything can become the perfect spot.
10: Spot. Any place that has the potential to be skated.
5: For more than a decade, Canadian Ryan DeCenzo has been one of the most prominent figures in street skating. But even the brightest of today's stars had to start small.
12: This is my parents' house in Vancouver, where I grew up. I did everything in this driveway. My first kickflip, my first heel flip, my first 50-50, my first ollie. I ollied over a hockey stick. My first one, this high.
5: Ryan soon learned to ollie higher, and new tricks just kept on coming. His talent has not only helped him win multiple X Games medals, but has also enabled him to travel the world and shoot some awesome videos.

0: Ryan is a great performer in front of the camera and in front of huge crowds at epic street skate contests around the globe. Like Red Bull Heartlines at Detroit's Heart Plaza, which was invented by none other than Ryan Scheckler.
1: It's already an existing skate spot that people have skated for years and years, and it has a lot of history.
2: I love this contest. I'm super hyped that it's in Detroit. I feel like this city has a raw vibe to it, and it just goes perfectly with skateboarding because skateboarders are raw.
0: Red Bull Heartlines is not your everyday street skating contest.
3: It's a little bit different than a regular contest because normally it's maybe like a square skate park course. So you kind of move all the way through the course. This one's sort of a one direction thing.
4: I think Heartlines is an awesome contest. I like it. There's no other contest like it.
0: At Red Bull Heartlines, judges look not just for tricks and style, but for speed and flow too.
5: My favorite part about it is that you do go fast. So it's just the speed aspect is, it's amazing.
6: I think it's cool. I like going fast. It's like a little bit like a race, but also like trying to get your best trick in.
1: When you finally land at the bottom of this set.
0: Set. A flight of stairs on which tricks are pulled.
1: And your run's done and you had a perfect pull. It's like, you feel so good. It's cool to be able to make it from the start to finish.
0: So far, it's been all about the boys. But right alongside these elite male riders is one Brazilian woman who kicks some serious ass.
7: My name is Letícia Buffoni, and I'm from São Paulo, Brazil.
0: When it came to skateboarding, it was love at first sight for Letícia, but it didn't come easy.
7: I started skating when I was 10 years old. All my friends on my street start skating, and since then, I never stopped.

0: I was the only girl. He's came with the boys. So my dad used to tell me all the time, like, I don't want you to skate. You're the only girl. This is not for girls. Don't do it. And I didn't listen to him. I was, no, I like skating and I'm going to skate.
1: And good thing she did, because her love of skating has led Leticia straight to the top of female street skateboarding. Any tips for other aspiring female skaters, Leticia?
0: If you like skating, skate, follow your dreams, never give up.
1: True that. And Leticia's not the only one following this advice, because women's skateboarding has exploded in recent years.
2: Congratulations.

0: So from street skating, where you hunt out and interpret terrain, to transition, a form of skating where everything is built with maximum thrills in mind. Transition skateboarding is an awe-inspiring, adrenaline-pumping form of skating which encompasses riding vert, pools, bowls, and giant concrete parks. As opposed to the spots you discover in street skating, transition terrain, like half pipes, bowls, or even big air structures, is most usually custom built for shredding. And not too many people know how to do this better than...
1: Hey, this is Pedro Barros, and I'm from Brazil. Started skateboarding almost when I was one, you know, that was my first contact.
2: It was just something that was always there. It was like, you know, life. So it was just part of me. It's like not something I thought about at all.
1: When I went to school, the kids or the teachers or anybody thought it was just something that was maybe like a joke or something I was playing around with.
0: But Pedro wasn't kidding. He was only 15 when he won his first X Games gold, with many more to follow.
3: He's definitely the future of the sport.
4: The dude is amazing, quite simply amazing. I mean, when I watch people like Pedro skate, it makes me happy because I know that skateboarding's in good hands.
1: My whole life pretty much now is skateboarding, and it's traveling here, there, and it's all for skateboarding.
0: And if there's one place bowl skaters love to travel to, it's Marseille in the south of France. Once a year, the creme de la creme of international bowl skating comes here for Red Bull Bowl Rippers.

0: Red Bull Bull Rippers has been sick. I love seeing all my friends from around the world and skating with everybody.
1: Red Bull Bull Rippers is like one of the best contests in the world, I think, yeah. Skating this ball is like if you're surfing a wave, you know? Like you're cruising, some air, 5-0 grinds.
2: 5-0 grind. A type of grind where only the back truck grinds while the board's nose is kept high up in the air.
3: In most park contests, each skater has a few short runs to show off their best tricks. Red Bull Bowl Rippers works differently.
4: Basically, we're doing four-man heats. Every rider gets a 45-second introduction run, so they're allowed to skate up to 45 seconds or until they fall. And then all four guys skate together in a jam.
5: Your heart's pumping, your adrenaline's up because everyone's going. You're trying not to crash into people and you're skating. It's super fun. I like it.
6: Nice, ching ching.
7: Normal contest, someone's going to look at you and be like, all right, now it's your turn to go. But here you can just keep going nonstop, which I like.
3: To win the iconic Red Bull Bowl Rippers, a rider has to convince the judges in five ways.
4: Use of the bowl, how you link the tricks in the bowl, the difficulty of the tricks, the amplitude of those tricks, and your style, because style still matters.
3: And guess who's got just what it takes?
8: Your winner, your champion for Red Bull, Bull Ripper, Pedro Barros!
3: Well done, Pedro. Or as the French say, très bien. If you can't make it to Marseille, you could always create your very own little skate paradise. Just like Philip Schuster. Together with his friends, Philip dug out an epic bowl in a rundown cellar beneath the streets of Vienna.
9: It's a mammoth project. It's just huge. And in addition to that, we have this crazy location.
3: 4 months and 30 tons of cement later, and their bowl is ready for shredding.
9: I don't know how the hell we did this, but we did it. And we built this up with almost no budget, with almost nothing. It was only our motivation, our dreams, our philosophy of just taking things into our own hands. And that's what DIY is about.
3: That same DIY spirit is at the core of the skateboarding scene. You want something, you make it happen with anyone, anywhere, anytime. While contests are a big part of skating, the freedom it offers will always be what drives the movement forward. But let's be honest, taking the sport to the next level can be a painful process.
10: What happened there?
11: I sacked.
2: To sack. To accidentally land on a narrow obstacle, like a handrail, right on the family jewels.
3: Creativity goes hand in hand with trying tricks over and over again. And it's not always easy to just pick yourself up and go right at it again. Make no mistake, skateboarding takes a lot of heart at any level. The ground feels the same to everyone who falls on it.
12: Ryan's been trying this frontside 360 Indy for maybe 30 minutes now.

0: give up or if he's gonna muscle through it and get it, but let's keep it positive.
1: A few bruises and scratches later, his hard work finally pays off.
2: I'm beyond stoked, dude. Like, I'm literally a giddy little child right now. I've been looking at this spot for so long. Finally get to come here. Dude, I don't know. I just, serious battle. Definitely bleeding everywhere, but I feel amazing.
1: For some, the difficulty of a spot or trick is not the only challenge. The barriers they have to overcome might even seem impossible.
3: When I was 13, I was diagnosed with a degenerative eye disease called retinitis pigmentosa. And that pretty much means that you're gonna lose all your sight, you know, slowly deteriorate throughout your life.
1: Dan Mancina, a skateboarder from Livonia, Michigan, has lost 95% of his sight. Amazingly, this hasn't stopped him from doing what he loves.
3: Like, when you're that depressed, like I was, I felt like it just got taken away from me. It's as gnarly as it gets, you know? Like, you're that passionate about something, and then I couldn't do it anymore. So, just changed my whole attitude, you know, feelings and everything, just towards life. Pretty much anything, it's about, like, lining the obstacle up with some kind of reference point or any kind of deal that I can just let myself know, like, all right, with this much speed, as soon as you feel that object, it's time to pop, you know?
1: To pop. The action of smacking the tail of the board off the riding surface to begin a trick.
3: Once you get in that kind of groove and that little flow state where I'm only concerned about getting that trick, then it's just like I'm not thinking about me being blind or my vision or like what I can't see. I'm only thinking about how am I going to do this, how am I going to make it happen. And everything else just kind of fades away, and it's like the best feeling that you can have.
1: Dan's ambitions are truly inspiring, and it doesn't stop there. His dream is to one day build a skate park specially designed for the visually impaired.
3: I may have lost my sight, but through skateboarding, I've gained a vision, and I want to share that with the world.
1: Friendships between skaters know no borders. Skateboarding has burst out around the world, anywhere there is flat ground and bored kids.
2: Who brought this kid?
1: And it flourishes in some unlikely places.
4: Just chilling in the caves down under.
5: Get involved with the skate trips.
6: That's what kind of pushes you to progress and skate the best you can.
7: My name is Kirill, from Moscow all the way to Madagascar, really long way.
8: Probably the first humans ever to go skate here.
9: It's a lot different from skating in California. It's all rocks and it's all crazy transitions.
1: Nothing beats skating with your crew.
2: That is a wrap, everyone killed it. Absolutely had a blast, but it's time to go home.
1: Whoa, whoa, whoa, hold on a sec. Let's rewind first. So that's our snapshot of how skateboarding got to where it is today. We have jumped continents and eras. And now you're on a first-name basis with some of the culture's greatest legends and rising stars. Welcome to our world.
5: We like to feel unstoppable. We like to leave our mark and let people know where we stand.
1: There are no shortcuts in skating. You can only learn from your mistakes and practice, practice, practice. But you'll see, it all pays off in the end.
10: Yeah! It's actually my life. It's what I love to do. You know, it's everything.

0: skateboarding is just, it's a lifestyle, you know, it's more than a sport. I love it.
1: Being surrounded by great people like who are super pumped and want to go skate, that's the whole fun of it to me.
2: So what are you waiting for? Get out and skate.

0: Brazilian skate legend Sandro Dias is going to attempt to skate down the world's biggest ramp.
1: Tô animado, tô bem ansioso.
0: Sandro will work his way up this 88.9 meter building in a series of increasing heights, setting two world records and turning an urban myth into reality. Sandro will start from the bottom platform and work his way up the ramp as he redefines the limits of skateboarding.
1: High speed, G-force, obviously the height. Let's do this.

0: Sandro Diaz, the Brazilian multiple world vert skateboard champion, taking on the challenge to drop in from an incredible 70 meters. The feat is not for the faint-hearted, reaching speeds above 100 kilometers per hour with no safety net if something goes wrong. 100% commitment and total trust in his body, his mind, and his board. The location for the Red Bull building drop, the Centre Administrativo Fernando Ferrari in his homeland city, Porto Alegre. A building surely created with this in mind. A fantasy for all skateboarders in Porto Alegre, Diaz now turning the dream into reality. Skateboarding down the side of a 21-story building, the ultimate ramp. Something never been done before.
1: I knew about that building after it got built because people kept taking photos of it and tagging me in social media. Like, Tony Hawk, you should skate this. And I mean, I thought it was funny and I didn't take it seriously. And then when I heard that Sandro was maybe gonna drop in on it, it seemed unreal. It really seemed wild because what's the biggest ramp that's ever been dropped in on? 30 feet? And now he's gonna take that and triple it or whatever, I don't know, it's so big. I was surprised, but I feel like if anyone knows how to go fast on a ramp, it's Sandro.
2: What does it mean for Sandro to do this? It just shows how much of a skateboarder he is, you know? He's a skateboarder through and through. He has always been. He's always been pushing the limits. He's always been going higher and faster than everybody. And, you know, at 50 years old, to be seeing something like this and making it a reality, it shows the skate in his heart, you know? I've always respected Sandro, and like this puts it even, you know, puts it even higher.
0: Sandro Diaz, better known as Mineirinho, secured his place in skateboarding history long ago. The 50-year-old Brazilian began his professional career in the late 90s and made history in the X Games in 2005 by becoming the first person ever to land a 900, a 2.5 rotation trick, in competition. Over the course of his legendary career, Diaz claimed 6 world titles, an X Games gold, and a total of 8 X Games medals. Now, here in Porto Alegre, he is preparing to take on the biggest challenge of his career. With vert drop-in heights of 30 and 40 meters already completed in training, Sandro has spent months preparing for this world record feat. To prepare his mind and body,

undergone extreme challenges, including wearing a weight vest on smaller ramps to replicate the G-force he will feel during the drop-in. Height training, getting Sandro used to the 2-meter vertical drop that he'd experienced in his attempts, and being towed by a car at increasing speeds, pulling him along for 125 kilometers per hour. So his first attempt of the day, 55 meters, equal to the height of the Leaning Tower of Pisa,

flawless first drop, light work for Sandro Diaz. So that first drop was 55 metres, approximately 180 plus feet, 10 to 12 stories. And remember, we're just going up from here. You saw the control, it almost looked effortless. I mean, imagine what it would feel like if you were Sandro standing on that first platform. Between attempts, the support team jump into action, removing the platform to clear the way for the next height, 5 meters higher each and every time. While down below, others rebuild the foam crash barrier, crucial to bringing Sandro home safely. This is not the first time Sandro has taken skateboarding to the extreme. In 2019, he attempted a spectacular feat, the bridge ramp. Built onto the Estai Idinha Bridge in his home city of Sao Paulo, a half pipe, 45 meters above the highway, with morning traffic flowing below.

60 metres. Double the height of the iconic Brazilian landmark Christ the Redeemer. As the height increases, so does the tension.

60 metres done, hitting a speed of 85 kilometres per hour. The scale of the feat must be playing on his mind, not just the height of the ramp, but the speeds, the adrenaline, the crowd, but he's dealing with it with absolute fearless determination. No problems then for Sandro, as he eyes the world record on his next attempt.

0: I think the necessary skills for this kind of attempt are being a veteran of vert skating, which Sandro is, absolutely. I think being comfortable going fast, which I would say also Sandro is comfortable going faster than anyone on a regular vert ramp. And being able to balance as you start to increase speed to a point where no one has really felt comfortable standing up. I don't know how else to explain it. I mean, who else is going to be going that fast on a regular skateboard coming down a ramp? There's one thing to go downhill and try to maintain a speed. This is constant increase of speed and G-forces. And I hope he's ready.
1: Getting the board ready was just as important as getting himself in peak condition. And Sandro being Sandro, he personally took charge of that task too. ...65 meters, a new world record height. If successful, he'll be breaking the existing record of 64.04 meters set by himself just a few weeks ago. On that occasion, it took a number of attempts to ride it out. For Sandro, here, he'll be desperate to do it first time. It all comes down to this.

65 metres in his first attempt, but it wasn't completely perfect. Reaching a top speed of 95 kilometres per hour, right on the limit of where he's comfortable, where can he go from here? So goal one complete, but Sandro's day is not over yet, as he takes aim at not one, but two more world records, with the final drop-in set at 70 metres.

0: I think this moment will have a huge impact on the future of skateboarding. I think it'll have a huge impact on imagination, you know? Like, you see something, you put your mind to it, you do it. It can be done, you know? And to see a building that, you know, Sandro's probably been seeing for years and years and years, and had that thought in the back of his mind, like, I want to drop in on that building, to make that come to fruition, that's what it's all about.
1: I think moments like these are what keep pushing us forward and trying to test the limits of what's really possible and what is humanly possible, especially on a skateboard. But if you look at the history of skateboarding, it continues to progress. It continues to keep getting better. We keep pushing the limits of height, of speed, and now Sandro is going to jump ahead about 5 times everyone else.
2: Final attempt, 70 meters. With it, not only will Sandro secure the highest vert drop-in ever in history, but the speed record on a regular skateboard too. A lot can go wrong, and Sandro has to shut out the noise and keep his focus as the world nervously watches on.

Very excited. Oh my God, I can't describe how I'm feeling right now. But the feeling is really great. I want to say thank you to everybody that supported me. This whole journey was super hard to get here. And because I did so many different things, everything that I did, it was the first time in my life to do this project. But I'm very happy to know the time to stop as well. And I stopped very high. I never tried that high before. The 64 point something I did a few weeks ago. But this time it was a little higher, but 70 was the first time. And I think the limit for me and for the whole thing that's going on right now, like the climb, the weather, wind, everything, turn this thing, start to get dangerous. So I had to stop it, but I stopped really happy because

0: I knew that I did something really amazing, not only for me, but for the skateboard ever, you know, for the skateboard around the world. So I think everybody is really happy. This is for everybody. It's not only for me, but just to skateboard, enjoy another thing that was that we did. This is my part of the history.
1: A historic day for skateboarding as one of the greatest vert boarders of all time takes on and conquers the ultimate skate ramp. Sandro Diaz achieved two Guinness World Record titles by completing the tallest skateboard drop above the ground and reaching the fastest speed skateboarding on a temporary quarter pipe. And with those two new world records, Sandro Diaz once more etches his name into the history books.
2: She's got to finish the whole combo though. That's the only thing. One, two, three, four, set. Four tricks, baby.
3: What do you think of this park?
4: Christy, and Christy trust.
5: Oh, on the top!
6: That was wild. That's cold.

0: You made it, dude.
1: My name is Bepula Awa, and I'm from Kimberley. And we're in Joburg right now. We are on a trip with Letitia Buffoni. I'm gonna skate a bunch of street spot. I'm so hyped for this. I'm so excited.
2: I'm Aldana Bertram from Argentina.
3: Yo, my name is Chucky, and I'm one of the island girls.
4: This is Brana Valjala reporting live.
2: I met Letitia last year because Red Bull did a tour called Drop-In Tour.
1: I'm definitely starstruck, and I've met Letitia a few times, but something about this time, it's different, because it's not every day we get an opportunity to skate with such a skateboarder, you know?
4: So we started off the trip with Letitia and Aldana coming through to Johannesburg.
5: What up, guys? We are at Empire Skate Park right now, Central Business District of Johannesburg. It's the meeting point for all the locals before they go and cruise some of the spots around the city. We'll meet up here and then just to get the legs warm. It's not like you have a proper session.
6: It's more like a meet-up spot than like a skating spot.
5: Yeah, you're not having a full-on session here, but you're just getting the legs warm for the spots, you know? But the transition is questionable.
6: All right, let's go.

0: one of the many cool things that skateboarding kind of brings to you is like the opportunity to meet people from all sorts of walks of life, all countries, all styles. At the end of the day, it's like skateboarding, so it kind of doesn't matter where you're from, what you do. We're just like skating together, and it's always the same. It's like skateboarding, and everyone's like supporting each other and backing each other and jamming together.
1: We went straight from Empire Road skate park up the road. We all pushed there from the spot, so shows you that everything is reasonably close. And then we went and handled business in the streets.
2: That was wild. That's cold.

0: We're out here at the Magnolia DIY. It's pretty crusty, so we've got a lot of cleaning up to do. Wepelo wants to hit the ledge, so we're just gonna clean up.
1: When we went to the DIY street spot in Pretoria, I saw the park. People weren't very high, but I was amped. Seeing the street spot and sweeping, using the leaf blower, that was super exciting for me, because you know, once you do that, that's like real skateboarding, what you've seen and what you've watched.
0: Slick.

0: Oh, it's a wrap. 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I'm dead, bro. So we've just arrived at the Stitch in Pretoria. Got some really cool DIY obstacles over here. We're having some fun. It's super hot. There's a lot of shade. We got the crew out here. We got Aldana from Argentina in the mix. You know, so we're having a good time. We're here to shred. And yeah, we also got the local homies Ruben in the mix throwing it down.
1: What do you think of the ditch, bro?
2: So sick. But pretty gnarly, but sick.
3: Yeah, the spots in Joburg are very gnarly. And props to everyone that skates those spots, because when you see them on video pod, you see these people do crazy tricks and you think, oh, it's probably mellow, but when you get there and you find out the ground is super crusty. But it just shows us, like, that's raw skateboarding.
2: This spot is like an OG spot, so I was stoked I got the chance to skate it. And it's always cool when you have a trick for a spot, because you don't always.

0: Ramberg is quite close to where I live. There's a little two-stair, four-stair, four-stair, two-stair. It's pretty cool to be able to put together combinations of tricks.
1: Was too much people in this spot, so it was super crazy because you need to wait for the people and then go. But I really like the spots and I like the vibe, like, with the homies.
2: You made it, dude.

0: Hi guys, my name is Tata Mouet. I am the founder of Island Girl Shared, and today we're at the Pienville DIY Park with a very special guest.
1: What's up guys, I'm Leticia.
2: Hi Leticia!
3: Yeah, having Leticia, one of the most decorated female skateboarders in the history of the sport, coming out and also being a part of the whole entire day was just inspiring for the South African generation of skateboarding and the next female generation still to come.
1: Today was my favorite day so far. It was fun to see everyone hyped, everyone skating, and you know, trying tricks.

0: Once we wrapped up the Joburg section of the trip, we flew to Cape Town from OR Tambo Airport.
1: Let's go!
2: I really want to get to Cape Town because Melissa, my friend, is from here, so I was so hyped when they told me.
3: What's up? We're off to Cape Town. Let's go. I'm excited.
4: You're in the newspaper, Aldana.
5: I just opened it now.
6: Oh my god!
4: Nice! Awesome, nice to meet you.
5: Yeah, nice.
4: That's awesome.
7: Shall I get
4: you? Rolling star.
8: Yeah, I've been to Cape Town one time. It was really fast because I was there to film a commercial. So I didn't get to see much, but from what I remember, it was beautiful. So I'm really excited and I heard there's better skate parks and better spots, so can't wait.
9: Ending the tour in Cape Town definitely blended quite nice. This Cape Town has been like a bit mellow, the spots are a lot nicer.
10: We flew in this morning from Joburg, taking in the ocean breeze and the sunset. It's like quite a change of pace from Joburg.
2: The city is so beautiful and super different than Johannesburg, so it's super nice to be here.
11: It's day one in Cape Town and we're warming up at Mill Street Skate Park. Everyone's just kind of like getting loose and warming up and getting to the vibe.

0: What's the view?
1: Can we skate?
2: All yours.
3: Me too, sir.
1: This is crazy. Insane. Let's go downstairs.
4: So we've just arrived at the Zeitz Museum, and it's an incredible art structure over here. It's never been skated before, so let's see what we can do.
5: I don't know, Brandon was super crazy. Look at the wall, bro.
4: Good thrower.

We had one day where we skated Civic Center, and I think it was just like, it's such a classic spot, it's such an OG spot. It was just really cool to get to share our city with them for a change, you know? So for me, that was really cool, just skating, filming, but with girls.

0: Yeah.
1: Thank you.
2: Thank you. Now keep shading. I want to see.
1: Alright, the mini ramp is mine now.
3: I think it's super important for international skaters, women skaters that are pros, to come and visit South Africa. Everyone can see just how high the level of skating is. When you see someone in real life like skating super good, you realize like, oh damn.

0: I'm like, I could do that because you see someone doing it in front of you, and it just like raises the whole level and gets everyone like super motivated and inspired.
1: It's been cool to see the scene here and, you know, get to know what they skate, what they do here. And I think today for me will be the most exciting day because I get to meet all the kids. I get to do a workshop with them and with the girls as well. So I'm really excited for that.
2: What's up? What's up, guys? How are you? Oh, hey.
0: One of the things we're really looking forward to in Cape Town is we're doing a Skate Smiles Club skate jam at the Shred. I'm just really hyped for the local girls to see the international girls and like get to know each other and skate together. Normally we have like girls jams, so it's going to be the first time having girls and guys at the girls jams.

0: Today was amazing. Seeing the happiness of the little girls when they got the board was just incredible. I think that's one of the things that really motivates me to keep going and keep doing what I do. I feel like the women's skateboarding, it's growing so fast in the past 2 years, 3 years, and you know, it's only gonna grow more.
1: When I was super young, I went to the skate park, like all boys, you know? Every time I was the only girl, so about 5 years, everything changed.
2: It's crazy to think like 5 years back, there wasn't as much like girl skateboarders in the scene and how much it has grown in such a short period of time.
3: Even the level of progression on the international standard has been incredible. It's the new generation after Leticia's era, you know, that's already pushing through, and being able to see it for what it is and seeing how girls come together to create the community and a safe environment, being able to understand that they're able to be themselves out there, they can dress however they want, they can skate however they want. It's been incredible to see the female perspective on something like skateboarding. Maybe they're onto something that the men skaters aren't really onto, and we can take a few pointers and a few tips from the female side.
2: I see the female skate scene growing, a lot more skateboarders and a lot more of us skating internationally and competing with all these other ladies. Even if I'm not the one that like shines out there, but as long as I make it easier, you know, show them that, okay, it's possible like to see one of our own out there.
1: Everyone can do it, you know? I think that is my dream for all the scene. Like, if I can, you can too.
3: This is Brandon Valjala reporting live.
4: Rob, you're on the top! Rob, on the top!
5: What's up, guys? I'm Leticia.
6: Hi, Leticia!

0: It's just like LA. LA traffic. Oh, the lights. There's no lights.
1: No, what do they call them?
0: Oh, I don't know.
1: Robots.
0: Robots?
1: Yeah. Right.
0: Why there's no lights?
2: Oh, and there's no cable. There's when the okay is off.
1: Yeah, how do you feel about this rolling blackout situation?
0: Oh, wait, it's everywhere?
3: It's everywhere.
0: I thought it was just the hotel.
1: No.
0: Oh, wow. I thought it was just the hotel. I was like, what's wrong with the hotel?

0: Now pump up the volume. It's time for some fire on the dance floor.
1: Okay, let's do it.
0: It doesn't matter if that floor is made of gritty concrete or polished plexiglass. If the dance is fresh and freestyle or clean and choreographed. From Paris to Las Vegas, Lausanne to Lucerne, there's a world of variety when it comes to the street dance universe.
2: I appreciate people that can appreciate dancing and knowing the power of it.
0: Hi, I'm MC Redshop. Over the next half hour, I'm gonna take you from the streets to the stage. You'll dive into hip-hop culture, find out exactly how and when street dancing was born, and learn about the many different dance styles that have evolved from its humble beginnings. Along the way, you'll meet some dance legends. We're also gonna get down with amazing talent at the world's biggest competitions.
3: When you're performing for a crowd, you have to entertain them. You have to move the crowd.
4: At that point, you just dance because you love to. There's no expectation. I just want to exchange. Like, I don't care about winning or losing.
0: Finally, we'll see just where the road is headed for the future. And we're going to help you to get to know

0: In order to move forward, first, we have to take a couple of steps back into the past. To understand street dance, first you need to understand hip-hop culture and its four elements: DJing, MCing, graffiti, and breaking. Breaking got its start in New York in the 70s. It's one of the oldest forms of street dancing, and if you want to deep dive into the history of that art form, check out the awesome ABC of breaking.
1: Change the music.
0: In this episode, we're concentrating on other street dance styles that were developed either alongside or independently of breaking. Those dances are popping, locking, house, and hip-hop. Hip-hop dance is also known as hip-hop freestyle, hip-hop new style, or just new style. It was based on the social or party dances that originated in the 70s and 80s. In the 90s, it blew up and had a major impact on pop culture thanks to pioneers like Elite Force Crew, also known as Mop Top from New York. Influential hip-hop dancers include the likes of New Yorker Henry Link, who appeared in videos for Michael Jackson. While technically two funk styles, popping and locking, often go hand in hand. Locking involves fast movements, sharp pauses, and exaggerated gestures. Popping, on the other hand, is a bouncy style that requires major use of counter-tempo. Though many argue that people were already popping in the California Bay Area in the 1960s, most agree that it was Sam Solomon of Fresno, California, who perfected it. In 1976, Boogaloo Sam started the legendary dance crew called the Electric Boogaloos, including his brother Poppin' Pete and his cousin Skeeter Rabbit.
2: Popping is contracting the muscles, doing it rhythmic to the beat. Popping is not the umbrella term for all styles. People just misunderstand that because the name, when you do a battle, or they say popping, and everybody throw everything in there.
0: Other popping legends of note are Boogaloo Shrimp, Adolfo Shabadoo Quinones, Mr. Wiggles, Sugar Pop, and Poppin' Taco. Locking predates all the other street dances and began before the culture of hip-hop existed. It was created when Don Campbell Campbell was trying to do a dance called the Robot Shuffle. He started locking his joints in place, causing dancers around him to shout in amazement, "Do that lock, Campbell, do that lock!" The Campbell Lock was born. Campbell went on to co-create influential groups, the Campbell Lock Dancers and the Lockers, with other street dance pioneers like Tony Basil and Bill Slim the Robot Williams. House dance is a freestyle street dance and salsa dance that has roots in the underground house music scene of Chicago and New York. It is typically danced to loud and bass-heavy electronic music provided by DJs in nightclubs or at raves. The godfather of house is DJ Frankie Knuckles, the resident DJ of famous Chicago club The Warehouse in the late 70s and early 80s. These pioneers have inspired generations of dancers to build on the foundations they laid in order to help take these dances to brave new heights.
3: Let's take it to another level, y'all.
0: No doubt, but in order to do so, first we need to keep a running forward into more detail about how to do these dances. Here to tell you are some of the elite. In order to achieve street dance greatness, you have to master the styles of dance. Certain dancers specialize in popping.
4: Really straight, like a robot, but a funky robot. By angles and breaking the angles, right?
0: Some of the best poppers in the world include Poppin' C from Switzerland, Desi, a US-based dancer from South Korea, and French popper Day Day.
5: Very important to relax, contract in popping. Boom, ta, boom, ta. Relax the leg. Okay, I put weight on it. I contract, boom. You see, so the muscles do the movement. Now it's time to do it with the music.
0: Thanks, Day Day. Other pro dancers have really locked it in when it comes to locking, like Francis Funky J.
6: Keep rocking your hips, having fun, and you will be super funky. Like, boom.
0: Once you perfect the basics, you might even be able to invent your own moves, like American locking legend Tony Gogo.
3: Let's do it. Why I made this move? Come on. When you're sitting around in a party or in a club, everybody's still doing the same old moves all the time, and you want to do something different, and you want to get away real quick, look at the timing of it all. So I came up with the keep it running to get you out of there quick, get you across the floor quicker. Do some keep it runners and hit a split, do some keep it runners, hit a knee drop. Oh, come on, you got something going on there.
0: Now that we have you locking too, why not take a shot at hip hop? Some of the best include Diablo from France and Germany-based Majid. If you want to learn a move, my man Link can get you started with the WAP.
7: Breaking a WAP. And whopping it back. The WAP is not about the bounce. The WAP is more about the head. Your head must swing back and forth like this. You're only having more fun when you add in the hands to it.
0: Creativity is key if you want to master dope hip-hop moves. But what about house?
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9: Make sure you place your foot correctly and have fun with it. Open, open, close, close.
0: A member of France's Wanted Posse, Pella, is a big name in the house scene. If you have the right feel for this kind of beat, you might be able to start skating like Which Way Shaw.
9: Skating and sliding, skating and sliding. You gonna feel like you're Darcy Hammond out there. Slide forward, your right, slide forward, your left, slide forward, your right, slide forward. Now we change to the back, slide around in the back, slide around in the back. Now we do the extension out. Of course, we're flexing, I'm showing you slowly, fast. Now let's put them all together, intertwine, interwoving these things. Wow, it was exciting for me. I hope you had an enjoying time.
0: We sure did, Shaw. Now just imagine how much fun all of these pro dancers have when they are putting their street dance skills to the test at some of the biggest dance competitions in the world. If you got amazing street dance skills, you can show them off at one of many major competitions that take place around the world every year. One of the OG competitions is the notorious IBE, an international street dance festival in the Netherlands. Since 1998, this festival has offered 50 to 60 programs varying from music performances, workshops, talk shows, film, photography, art dance shows, and of course, dance battles.
10: We're going to dance today.
0: Summer Dance Forever is another important international festival. Dancers from all around the world gather in Amsterdam each year in August for 7 days of seriously soulful street vibes. Meanwhile, in South Korea, dancers from around the world come to the battle in multiple street dance genres at BBIC. French for Just Standing, Juste Debout is an annual international dance competition founded in 2001 by Bruce Ikanji in France. Each year, close to 5,000 dancers take part in a global tour. Then, 200 active dancers show what they've got at the final in Paris in front of 16,000 spectators. Juste Debout is much more than a battle. It's a network of like-minded artists showcasing their craft, and there's even Juste Debout Dance School. This school has helped to elevate an already vibrant dance community in France. Some of the world's best street dancers are French, including the world-famous Le Twins. One Paris dancer making a big name for himself is Solomon, bringing his own fresh style to the world of hip-hop.
11: On va dire le Solomon style dans le sens où c'est un mélange de plusieurs danses, bien sûr de ma personnalité, et j'aime bien ce qui est personnel, ce qui est vraiment unique. 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
0: In 2018, Solomon was one of the many artists to bring it, participating at Red Bull Dance Your Style. Red Bull Dance Your Style is a battle concept that celebrates dance, music, and performance. It recreates the social party atmosphere and vibe that all the street dance styles came from. It consists of one-on-one battles in which dancers from any street style discipline can enter. In 2019, Red Bull Dance Your Style had more than 65 events in 29 countries. In the USA, Las Vegas is proving to be a dance mecca. Just ask dope American dancer Schizo.
12: As soon as I moved here when I was 17, we started street performing, me and my little brother. Vegas really gave me that platform to step my performance game up when it came to dancing.
13: I've only grown as like a performer versus just a dancer on stage, and that's one thing I'm thankful for this city for sure.
12: It's like a study ground for me.
13: It improved my connection with people that don't dance. When you're only

0: satisfying one crowd, then you're limiting the energy of what it could be. And that's why I respect it, like the way dancer style kind of brought the battle to the scene. Yeah.
1: Japan is another hot band of talent on the Red Bull Dancer Style circuit. Micah has been killing it for a while now. She's won numerous competitions and even took the Juste Bull hip hop title in 2016 with her unique style. South Africa is a stop where street dance is all the rage. Home to dancer Taryn Alberts, aka TNT.
2: There is a different energy and a vibe when you see dancers in South Africa, especially when we're doing our own styles. It's not structured, it's not studio-like, it's street, it's urban, it's free. It's just like feeling what the music is saying, like the flavor. The style, the energy, there is nothing like it.
1: Fellow South African Sand One knows that showmanship is a big part of winning over an audience.
3: I specialize in the visual appeal, yeah, and how you're able to entertain people and like make them question, is it real? How are you doing this? Are you even human? So they like dance and make it look like they're getting electricity through their bodies and just work on those techniques. And those techniques take a lot of time.
1: At Red Bull Dancer Style events like the one in South Africa, there's no panel of pro judges like in other dance competitions. Instead, the winner of each battle is decided by a crowd vote. This competition is about performance and dancer showmanship first, ahead of judging on the more technical aspects of a style. Here, dancers are free to really express their personality, individuality, and character.
0: And that's why I like this competition, because it forces you to present an emotion to the crowd. Like, you're not just up there doing moves, you gotta show them how you really feel.
1: One dancer who knows all about expressing her art with feel is American popping dancer Angel McNeil.
4: I would say I've been dancing my whole life for sure. It's been involved in my life for as long as I can remember, because I have a strong passion for music.
5: The more I'm exposed to like certain things, random things like struggle and pain, the more I can see that character evolving. And sometimes I don't know when that character is gonna come. Sometimes it comes out randomly in battle. Sometimes it comes out randomly in sessions. Obviously never been in a battle where the crowd gets to choose, because sometimes I feel like maybe they don't know what they're looking for. But also it's cool because sometimes a lot in dance, there's a lot of political things going on where people are biased. At that point, you just dance because you love to. There's no expectations. I just want to exchange. Like, I don't care about winning or losing.
1: At the 2019 Red Bull Dancer Style Finals, Angel brought the heat right to the end. It was there she battled a 17-year-old from the Netherlands named Shin Shan. He came out on top, becoming the very first Red Bull Dancer Style World Champion.
6: Thank you, Mom.
1: Hot new talents all over the planet are helping to push dance in fresh and daring new directions. Thanks to social media platforms like Instagram or TikTok, dancing is becoming even more popular. Social media is playing a big part in establishing a new generation of dancers. Young artists like Kida the Great are using the medium to break out in a big way, with millions of views on Instagram and TikTok. UK dancer Kieran Lay is another great example of an artist who is using social media to learn the art form and make a name for himself.
7: Social media has actually just changed my life. It really has. I think taking advantage of the social media platforms that are out today has helped me realize what some audiences like prefer and what dancer audiences prefer. With a general public, they want something that's quite easily digestible. With a dancer audience, you have so much intricacies. It has its own culture, and it's like, even the idea of concepts can be so deep within this dancer audience.

0: such a unique skill to have that I think is overlooked.
1: Born in Essex, England, the 24-year-old All-Styles dancer is mainly self-taught and began honing his craft via YouTube videos.
0: I was quite a geeky kid back in the day, and I wasn't very physical either. I just wanted to, learn something for myself. And I actually just learned how to dance through YouTube videos for a year. And this was way before, like, you have platforms like Steezy, Building Block, all of these new online dance websites that have just come along because of, you know, Corona and stuff. I didn't have any access to that. So it was just purely YouTube videos where I would watch a video over and over again just to get that move.
1: His skills improved and he began performing and competing. In 2019, Kieran took part in the UK national edition of Red Bull Dance Your Style. Then, in 2020, he won the first ever virtual version of the competition held entirely on TikTok. While social media has definitely benefited Kieran, the worlds of online dance artistry and professional competition still have yet to completely unify.
0: I think social media is like a double-edged sword. As much as it is really great in terms of, you know, pushing unknown people out there, I do feel like it can sometimes dilute the dance. The most viral dances at the moment are the simplest ones and not the actual dances that, you know, professional dancers have trained all their life for. So I think for the young generation, it's important to, like, especially if they have like a big, big following, to give back to the community by, you know, collaborating with the OGs of the dance scene, you know, especially if they're open to it as well. Because, you know, mixing the young generation with the old generation, you know, the tech savviness of the young generation and the knowledge and wisdom that the old generation have together is, I think, the best way for the whole community to grow. So I would love to see, you know, Poppin' Pete, the pioneers in locking, house, hip hop, to really like join together and, you know, use social media to help the dance scene grow even more, you know, and in a more beautiful way as well.
1: Word up, Kieran. One love. That's how we advance the art form together.
2: Okay, everybody. I hope you learned something.
1: No doubt, Tony. We've learned about how street dancing took shape in different corners of the USA and became a worldwide phenomenon. Along the way, we met some of the legends that had a major impact on the different disciplines. And fresh new talents who are exploring popping, locking, hip hop, and house in exciting and experimental ways.
3: You gotta travel from emotion to emotion and hopefully people vibe with you.
1: All the hard work and sacrifice that goes into becoming one of the best gets showcased at some of the most amazing street dance competitions in the world.
4: Yeah, I think it is hard, but doesn't stop me from doing what I'm doing. I just go harder.
1: Keeping it real is what it's all about. And we hope that we helped you to get to know the world of street dance.
2: See you!
5: Are you guys filming a Skate Tales?
6: Yes, we are.
7: No way.
2: Come on! I'm here in Montreal,
8: Brazil,
2: in San Francisco,
8: in Tokyo, to Florida.
9: It's showtime.
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0: We're here in Detroit at Hart Plaza. 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All right, here we go. So the wall is zone one?
1: Yep.
0: Okay, here we go. Heavy, roll heavy through the block, cause I'm heavy. Roll heavy through the block, you know you can't

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1: What?
2: Go fast, take chances.
3: It's all about sound bites, baby.
4: I don't know what I'm thinking. Breathe.

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1: Zone two's scary, but it's awesome.
2: This is definitely the heaviest one for sure. Gonna get pretty gnarly here. The energy is so high, there's so many people here, it's different.

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1: Broke the fuck out of my snowboard.
2: Oh, yeah! The Zeb jersey.
3: Okay, hop on. I'm on the flat. Okay, now I'm on the stairs. Okay. Wow, all right, I survived.
4: You did very well.

0: Zone 2 was epic. Of course, it was utilized, to say the least.
1: Now everybody go to the next one. Finish it off. Arena mode.
2: I think we're about to see everything. Some slams, some makes, I think a whole lot of carnage.
3: Super hyped. Hyped up by all my locals. Boom.

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1: One day.
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1: One goal.
3: Running for those that can't.
1: One starting signal.
4: Come on, go.
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1: One world in motion.
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The Messina High Line is 3,640 meters. The line is 200 meters high. You know, the numbers are big. It's 900 meters more than the world record, 3.6 kilometers, which means the longest slack line ever. We're talking about thousands of meters, and it takes 3, 4, maybe 5 hours to cross it. The time, how many hours it takes, the length, forget about them. Just keep going. Just focus on one single step.

0: Welcome to my home. I've been living here for 5 years. Some friends call it Antarctica, but for me, it's just home in the forest. I would say that I'm quite a shy person. I like to be away as much as possible from cities and people. I have permanent slack lines hanging right next to the house where I can practice and train. Everywhere I go, even from house to the sauna, I have a slack line on the way. Just being here by myself alone, it's a really good like a playground to test new things, prepare for the projects. It gives me like a perfect spot to focus. Nobody could see what I'm doing, so I could work on a project or a trick for a long time without distraction. Slacklining started 70s, 80s in US, just climbers in the bad weather, walking, balancing on the webbing. And then it was just, you know, freaks trying something in the park. We realized that, you know, we don't need much gear, just use a cargo strap. Tight it as much as possible, it becomes bouncy and you can do tricks on it.
1: I think Jan is probably an inspiration for lots of slackliners because a lot of tricks were first landed by Jan. He was really creative, always trying something new. He landed the first slackline double backflip. Get the biggest bounce out of a trick line. We tension it so hard that once you fall on it, it's like falling on concrete.
0: The biggest risk is breaking something. Ankles, arms. Ripped fingers, toes. I've seen that.
1: Sometimes we call them slack tattoos, slackrifice, whatever. You have to be tough. You have to be able to take a beating.
0: Jumping on it in the wrong position just smashes the face, head, jaw, teeth. I lost a tooth by just bouncing on the slack line.
1: Jan took the same creativity that he showed in tricklining, he took it to the highline. He's brought the highline to places where you could never imagine it. He's a pioneer in that sense. World records have grown exponentially in distance, in scale. 100 meters was the holy grail, you know, in 2010. 3,600 meters, it's by far the longest slackline ever rigged. He's adding almost a kilometer to the existing Highline world record.
0: It's so scary to walk in the heights. So, and then I need to practice that. Walking

0: In Messina, 3.5 kilometers. That's a huge challenge for the arms, for the legs, for the feet. Now the sun is even stronger. It's just a bright line in front of my eyes. Thinking about the time is the scariest part. Standing in the middle of super long high line and knowing that it takes few hours to get to the end.
1: On a very, very long high line, you can't just stop and step off. You actually have to walk across.
0: Going with the flow. Whoa.
1: Imagine holding your balance on a stretchy webbing that moves underneath you for 4 hours.
0: The pain might appear in the ankle, then go into the knee, into the hip, arms. If I have hard times holding my arms up, I just take a moment, relax them, get the blood flowing again in the arms, because they get numb from walking for a long period of time. It's not only about walking Messina Highline, but also getting everything ready for it.
2: Southern Italy is where slackline champ Jan Rosa has chosen for his latest jaw-dropping stunt that will see him attempt to become the first human to walk across the Strait of Messina. To make the crossing, Jan will construct a scarily thin line between two giant disused electricity pylons that will be longer than some of the world's most iconic bridges. Jan faces a number of challenges, but if successful, he will smash the current world record for longest slackline walk by over 900 meters.
3: All of us are riggers. The main job for us is to pre-rig and set up both of the towers.

0: this is one of the four legs that supports our little adventure here.
1: We've always been thinking, okay, where can we actually slackline from one island to the other? And always the distances seem too long. The towers are almost like they're built for it. This is the place to slackline across the sea. This is actually the place.
2: Constructing the world's biggest ever slackline project requires, as you can imagine, some very long and super strong line. Specifically, 4 kilometers of 19 millimeter wide material that slackliners call webbing. The line will be constructed by connecting together 100 meter lengths of webbing. For safety, a 6 millimeter backup rope will be taped to the main line at regular intervals.
0: There's a few risks involved with this stunt, obviously. One of the big challenges here is the water. It's a very high boat traffic area. As you can see, there's a big old boat right where we need to rig.

0: there's obvious hazards getting what we call a pilot line from Sicily to the mainland Italy. To fly the helicopter to get the line over, we can't touch the water. Such a hazard that something will get caught. So for us, the water is lava, basically. The second stage is then converting that pilot line into the slack line.
1: Getting the slack line from one tower to the other is a little tricky. They can't just boat it across the busy shipping lane, so a helicopter carries a pilot line across in a precision maneuver. The slack line itself is connected to the pilot line and slowly pulled across. Jan doesn't want a ship snapping his line, so heavy-duty winches are used to keep the line high above the sea with a stable tension before it's anchored to each tower.
2: Right now you can see that the line is almost, I'd say, almost a quarter up to the tower. They still need to pull it all across the gap.

0: stronger the winds blow, also the harder the winches will have to pull on the webbing.
1: Jan is a perfectionist. I'm mind blown by how well everything is prepared. And I think he has a very, very strong sense of responsibility. Even here, where Jan is the athlete who's supposed to walk across this gap of the Mediterranean Sea, you can see him doing a lot of the rigging himself.
2: I never spent so much time rigging one slackline.
3: I'm here to see it's real. How can a guy work on a so thin cable?
4: The scale of it is epic. The stunt itself, it's epic. His mindset to be able to do stunts like this is on another level.
1: It's by far the longest slackline ever rigged, and it's hard for me to find words for the scale of this project.
2: Seeing it in the wind, how it behaves, it's a proof that the setup, it works.
4: It's showtime.

0: Walking on the High Line is mentally and physically so stressful. It's a fear management. You know, it's just making one step at a time, regardless how long is the way. It might be scary, but everything is scary in the beginning.
1: What makes a good slacklander, I think, is 50% physical power, strength, endurance, and the other 50% mental endurance, mental capabilities. You need courage, you need focus, you need to be able to deliver kind of when it matters. Because on these world record slackline distances, you might just get one shot.
0: Beginning is the slowest part because it's quite downhill. I have to be careful with the safety leash sliding behind and trying to tangle in my feet.
1: Lots of things can go wrong and it can become dangerous very quickly. For example, when your weather changes and you haven't prepared for it.

0: We are in my original home, place I grew up, and this is where my slacklining started. And one of the great things living here, being a kid, is just the access to the forest. It's just right here, actually, 3 steps away from the house.
1: I was always a guy who liked sort of solo sports because I didn't have friends. In order to see friends, I had to ride a bicycle 20 kilometers away.
0: These are slackline frames I built. This is actually a piece of wood I was throwing knives in.
1: Growing up, I had no limits from my parents. They allowed me to be free, walk away for a couple kilometers in the forest, not even ask what I'm doing there. The sky was the limit when I was growing up.
0: Oh, look. So we call Metsmazikas, forest berry. We learned quite a lot about the nature, what's eatable and what's not. I was never bored living here. Just being a free kid, doing whatever I wanted to do, no restrictions, it was fantastic to live here.

0: This is a live event, hundreds of cameras pointed at Jan and millions of people watching him all over the world.
1: Via Rose, via mare, Via Rose si troverà 265 metri.
0: I can only imagine the pressure. It's for sure the most coverage any Slackline project has ever gotten.
1: La Slackline sarà lunga 3,6.
2: Here we are doing the transmission. The wind is a problem in our way because it's a problem for Ian, it's a problem for us for flying the drones.
0: Because we have wind, of course, the whole slackline will move sideways a lot. We might even see Jan travel sideways 50 meters, I don't know, 100 meters, if there are gusts. Gusts are unpredictable, and at this length, wow, like he could be blown hundreds of meters to the side and still be on that slackline.
2: 3.6 kilometers in the sky at 200 meters is something crazy.
0: I hope he'll stay focused, stay in the zone, just take step after step. I'm sure if anyone can handle this much pressure, it's Jan.
3: I'm a guy from a forest, you know, trying to live a Tarzan life, my way. What really attracts me, freedom of movement, being in nature, moving around. I could just walk to the other side of my yard, but also I could hang over there like Tarzan or Mowgli. When I was a kid, I really wanted to live in a forest, jungle. I was jealous of seeing a Tarzan, you know, jumping from a tree to tree. Seems like, yeah, I got the same life now, in a different type of jungle.

There are key ingredients with me. It's a hat, sunglasses, walkie-talkie, hydration bag. Shoes are specific shoes, and they're having a slim sole, like natural rubber.

0: The Strait of Messina's dangerous waters and whirlpools inspired Greek myths of monsters that would eat sailors and suck them to their death. And since Roman times, ideas of building a crossing connecting Sicily with mainland Italy have included interconnected boats, tunnels, and bridges. But until now, the risks from earthquakes, volatile winds and currents, frequent cargo shipping, and of course, cost, have been too great. Can Jan become the first human to cross the Strait of Messina on foot?
1: I think that if Jan will be able to cross, it will be quite unique, because Calabria and Sicily are divided from the history, from economical reason.
2: We've grown up with a lot of stories about two monsters in the strait. Of these two monsters are Scylla and Charybdis. And to see a man, you know, brave enough to walk across the strait, Jan Roos is going to be a legend.
3: Highlining is really an adrenaline rush. You're balancing through the air. You're literally one inch.

0: There's a long checklist of things which I need to do while making those little steps. I have to be aware of change of balance, mood, weather. Be focused on my walking technique, on my foot position, arms, breathing.
1: Human beings aren't meant to balance through the air. They're meant to be on something, you know? And it really, really pushes your courage to the limit.
0: I started thinking, what's the reason behind I'm doing it? Even with the fear, pushing the limits. This is my dream. Walking uphill closer to the finish, it slows down again because each step is becoming like walking the stairs, exhausting for the muscles, legs, and that's where I need to be more focused.

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I was shaking a lot. And I pushed the line away from me.

0: It's not a record. It has to be from point A to point B, clean walk. Then it's a record.
1: Most people will look at this event here, at this line, as the biggest slackline world record in all of the history of slacklining.
2: Oh, it's absolutely epic. For a guy with his skill set, he's way too humble.
3: I think that for the Italians in general, a guy crossing the Stretto on a wire is something that's so inspiring.
4: Choosing this particular place to write the history of the extreme sports is something that makes Italians very proud.
1: I hope he will inspire lots of people to really believe that nothing is impossible.
0: I feel great right now. Fantastic, actually, I would say.
5: We walked over the Messina Strait.
6: I'm really good at four.
2: 1, 2, 3.

0: Three, two, one. Yeah, yeah, yeah.
1: Talk to camera.
2: Never talk to camera.
1: No, before. Just to you, okay.
0: That's all.
3: So I like a special agent.
0: That nut seems a little bit loose. Boom.
3: Thanks, everyone.

0: You got to jump from your comfort level to out of your comfort level.
1: Go time!

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But the feeling of overcoming that and conquering it is what I chase.

0: Step one, you'll need a killer location. 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
1: Go, go, go!
2: Yeah! Yeah!

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It's the hardest track in the world. I think everything that I've done in my career prepared me for this. I know how to handle my nerves. I know how to perform when I need to. I don't think many people actually do see that in me. They see that I love winning, but I just love going fast. It's something that I felt for me personally, if I could make it down one time, that would be a huge accomplishment.

0: not only did I make it down the hardest downhill in the world, but I physically am still here.
1: Drop it in 3, 2, 1.

The cool thing with the e-bike, it's no noise, no smell, no gas. 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I ride my e-bike on place where you can never think it's possible.

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That would be a mission to keep the bike as warm as then we can. We have to take care about the battery and keep the rider warmer than we can too.

0: Everything is white. I'm not used to it. And when I'm here, it's super hard to see where I am. I'm lost. I'm pretty happy. That was a very cool project. But between me and you, I prefer that for sure.
1: What's poppin'? It's Marcus Perez here, professional beatboxer. And I think you know what time it is. I got some dope beats ready for some dope clips. So it's on you, Red Bull. Let's see what you got.
2: Do

0: Sasuke.
1: Wow.
2: Literally, you're like, yo.

0: style. The evolution of Three Style has a lot to do with the music, but it's also leading by example.
1: Before heading to Krakow, Poland, Red Bull Three Style toured the world in search of the best DJs and to crown this year's champion.

0: people didn't know what 3-Style was. So each year as 3-Style gets bigger, you're starting to realize that, no pun intended, it's a style. You know, people are playing in the 3-Style style.
1: You know, young people from all over the world that can study what's going on. And I think the Red Bull 3-Style helps that because it is a showcase of what people are doing around the world when it comes to club DJing and pushing the culture forward.
2: It's like a room full of Jedis, man. Everybody's sharpening their sword, man, getting ready for battle, man. It's crazy.
3: Every competitor brought something new into the competition. I became a better DJ just watching 3-Style sets.
2: I've spent talking to all the contestants, and Emmy and Rena, both of them really brought something very heartfelt to the table. That intro and outro was president, man. You were killing the game with those intros and outros.
4: Hey, it's my birthday. Can you play my favorite track?

Good morning, Brad. Well, Red Bull have told me that there's no official track record around the new Kyalami racetrack. And we'd like you to go and set the benchmark.

0: Nangu matota eshona nelanga njengo Clint Eastwood. It is the code, the bread, and the Bradley.
1: Come on. Quick through your escape. Just look around you, Brad. This is your house. I need you to ride this track like it's your house. Come home, Brad. Come home. Oh, he's past the cheetah. Come on. This is it! Come on! Yes! Come on! Binda, chicken dinner! Welcome home, Brad Binder!
2: Huh?

0: So in Jackson Hole, there's gonna be a full eclipse for the first time in decades. And we are gonna rig a highline in a strategic spot where we can get the eclipse behind me highlining.
1: It's perfect. It's exactly what I want.
0: I'm trying to pull off an iconic image that will sum up everything I've been doing for the past 10 years.
2: Feels like high pressure. All the stars have to align, and there's so many chain links in a chain, and all it takes is one to sort of snap the whole process.
3: Just for a little real-time drama,
2: my camera is acting weird. Like the shutter's locking up.
0: I didn't really sleep last night, just due to nerves and elevation sickness a little bit.
4: 40 minutes until totality.
5: The eclipse will last roughly 100 seconds. Everybody has to get their job done right then, right there, and that 100 seconds is going to be fast.
4: 1 minute to totality.
6: Here we go. This is it. Yeah, buddy. You're rocking it. Yeah.
2: The light was so weird. As a photographer, I've never seen a situation like that before. It means a lot to take a picture you're proud of, and I'm really proud of this one. That one's the coolest one, I
0: think. That's dope.
2: Insane, huh?
0: Yeah, that's so sick.
7: It's really always been about pushing the sport of slacklining and seeing like what new heights we can take it to. Like doing it in front of eclipse or in the jungle of Hawaii. Every single ladder step you take up makes the sport better.
8: I have seen the rooftops of the Grand Plaza in the movies and in everywhere, and I have always wanted to jump on them. And now all this place for me.
9: This place has its own cultural history that's very clear when you get here. There's a vibe and an energy to the place that's just, like, electric.
8: Shooting Parker is always so fun, especially working with Dom, because Dom is such a, like, funny person.

We're massaging our feet, so when you've taken like a bit of impact or something, you can get like, I don't know, blood pooling. I don't know how the science works, man, but it feels nice when I do that, so.

I really want to push myself, and so the challenge that I put myself for the gap was the 720 spin. It's a really gratifying feeling to take a movement that maybe is less experienced and push it to the scale and size of this roof gap.

0: one of the better looking and more artistic soapboxes that we've seen, but will it work?
1: How on earth are they supposed to keep this upright? I have no idea how they're going to get through the chicane with that.
2: In 2017, the Red Bull soapbox race descended on the entertainment capital of the world. Returned to the location of the first ever event in 2000, and even constructed a purpose-built track with one of the most unforgettable days in soapbox history. It was a monumental year, and every team, as always, set out to impress.
0: It's nice and smooth, and it's quick as well.
2: And from a huge number of quite remarkable teams, these are our crowd favourites of 2017. Kickstart the list in Belgium with a team of magicians making a castle disappear.
1: So how about this one? The Last Castle. It's not a wide track, and they've gone for an ultra-wide soapbox. Maybe they didn't get the memo, but we'll see. Lots of castles in Belgium. There might be one fewer at the end of this run. I have no idea how they're going to get through the chicane with that before they get to the Belgian cobbles. That's if they get that far. There's the bone shaker. Oh, no. No. You can't build a castle there. We've got to get a soapbox race through. Right, here's the cobbles. Oh, the turrets have started to go. Oh, it's falling apart around him. Look at the smile on the fella's face at the back. He knew it was a stupid idea at the start. Let's build a castle and try and get that to the bottom. There's big air. Got to try and get through the car wash now. Got to try and get to the car wash now. There it is. Foamier by the minute. You can't see a lot through there. That's the view that the driver gets. And they've taken so long. Look how much foam we've got now. They're in there somewhere, I promise you. There we go. It went in as a castle, and it came out as a piece of cardboard, and they've got to the finish line. The last time I saw that, there were four turrets. That's what it used to look like when it got marooned on the bone shaker.
2: Next, we head to the City of Angels, Los Angeles, California, and a rock and roll team a little out of tune with their soapbox.
1: OK, so Rock and Racer, Jeff the driver, they're all teachers, creativity score of 38, and the rock and roll performance at the top. And that's not bad, 45 out of 50. So let's have a look at Rock and Racer and see how fast they can get down the circuit here in LA today. There's the onboard shot, plenty of speed at the top.

0: Fantastic view of what the driver deals with on the way down. There's the chicane. And we're coming round to the tricky right-hander. It's straight after this left-hander, so you've got to make sure you've got the soapbox in the right position on the track to get through there as smoothly and as quickly. And it helps if your wheels stay on. You can't legislate for that. Look at that front left wheel. I mean, there's nothing you can do after that. Are they going to jog down, I think? I don't think that's a bad thing to know. That's a very, very hot day today. I'm not sure I'd want to be doing that. But there it is, at the front left. It's a buckled going into the corner. Amma's off by the time they hit the straw. But they're over the finish line. A great spirit, as always, here in the Red Bull Soapbox race.
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0: So Team Grippenlight, Ivan and Marco are on board. You can hear the jet, and we'll see whether the water jets are working, and not too much in the way of dry ice. 10 for the performance. Oh, he's gone already, has he? Yeah, he's gone. How on earth are they supposed to keep this upright? Right, let's have another go. This must have worked in practice. The two wheels they were planning on using now aren't there. Look, those stabilisers, they don't work anymore. What is he doing here? Where is he going? That's Uli Maurer, the head of the defence department. He's not going to spend 60 million on this, that's for sure. Right, try again. Right, this is the kicker. Oh, he's over. Right, now, no. No. So that's three crashes and we've only made the kicker. We've got three more obstacles yet and a lot of the course to do. Right, now we're going. Here we go. So we've got the water coming next. Here's the water. He's never going to get through there, was he? Are you counting? That's four. Right, here we go. Through the chicane. Wobbling through there. Look at this. Now we're motoring. Here's the bone rattler. One, two, three. Oh, down we go. That's five. That's five. And he's still got to get down to the finish and get over the wedge. Right, back on again. I think they decided they can't trust him anymore. No, they can. Over the wedge. A one for good luck, maybe. There we go. Wow. Team Grippenlight was an absolute shambles. Look at this one. He got no chance of getting through there. No chance. Look at him. Straight down. Wow.
1: To follow that crash party, we're in Paris for a team leaving the crowd questioning their superhero status.
0: The Power Rangers are next to try. Goddard, the pilot, Antia, the co-pilot. This was their favourite television programme when they were kids. And they work in telecommunications, and they're bright and colourful. And they're going to try and be the first team to get all the way down to the bottom without having a problem. It's stopped raining, but it's still slippery here in Paris. And off go the Power Rangers. That's how slippery it is on that start ramp. It's big and bulky through the smoke. Do they take the bridge? Do they take the water? They take the bridge. I think a lot of teams are going to do that today. This is where it starts to get quick. It's relatively gentle at the top, and then it gets really quick, and it doesn't help when your soapbox is falling apart around you. Juddering down the track. This is where it's a real test for the pilot. There's a kicker, they caught that. I don't know where the wheels are at the moment. Oh, there they are, at the back. Oh, there they go! It took months to build and about 3 seconds to smash to smithereens.

0: That's what it looked like before they dressed it up. They'd have been better off like that. 1:03. That kick has caused a real problem just there. And there we go. Wow. This is the on-board shot, and you can see you go over the kicker and then you've got to get back on the brake so fast that all you do that.
1: Valkenburg, Holland is next, and an extraordinary passenger ejection.
0: The Lego Master Builders. Can they get first place? Jeffrey the pilot, Ilona the co-pilot, Casper and Rude are the pushers, the Lego fans, the uni pals. They want to come second as they've heard that that prize is better. I'm not actually sure what the prizes are. But there you go. So let's see, last one of the day. It's been brilliant. 50 for the performance, that's the perfect start, but they've lost the Lego already. Here's the car wash. Now we go through the tunnel. What about the speed? 42 kilometres an hour. There's the water, it's falling apart around them. Holds onto it, gets it round there. Here's the stair set. Oh, it's spectacular through the... Oh, she's gone off the back. Gone off the back. It's no good pointing. Get down towards the finish. Watch this. It's Ilona that's gone off the back. She can't hold on, look. She knows it's over at that point. They were going so fast and so well. They get down to the finish, but it's a case of what could have been. Oh, she nearly went again. Where there's blame, there's a claim. What a spectacular run, both at the top and at the end. Brilliant.
1: For our final destination, it's over to London and a genuine soapbox race classic.
0: So team RBB8. Now, Mike and Tom have swapped roles since they participated in 2015. Tom was the pilot then, Mike is this time. Creativity score is high, 33, and you can see why. The Star Wars-inspired storyline. And let's see whether BB8 can be as good as it looks up there on the start ramp. Chris and Dave make up the rest of the team. It's one of the better looking and more artistic soapboxes that we've seen, but will it work? The single wheel at the front and the two at the back, historically, don't do too well. It was a good performance mark as well, so a good time would put this lot right in contention. RBB8 through the Lido, very, very gentle through there though. Need a bit more speed than that as they start to move down the course. There's Lolly Drop. And they've got to get going a lot quicker than this. It's just starting to wobble that side. It's getting harder and harder for Mike to steer it. It's getting encouragement from Tom. If those side panels move too much, he won't be able to see. Grand Slammer gently through there. Well, he's getting a bit excited and then he thinks, hang on a minute, I better hang on to these handlebars. Here's the Sizzler, over the Sizzler. Can he hold it? Can he hold it? Go on, hold it, get to the finish line. That's Tom hanging onto the side. Look, both sides to keep it together. And they make it, and then they go through the pales. And Mike comes a cropper over the handlebars. He's okay. Well, it wasn't the most spectacular run that we've seen from RBB8, but there was nervousness all the way down because you didn't actually know whether it was going to make it. There's the first obstacle through the Lido, and at this point they knew the side pods were an issue. And you can see there Tom trying to roll them around for effect, but in the end he just ended up hanging onto them. Look at him there trying to move it to make sure that it doesn't get in the pilot's way. Team RBB8, get the job done and get down to the bottom.
1: What a magnificent creation. Darth Vader would be proud. That's it for our 2017 crowd favourites. A vintage year, I'm sure you'll agree. Join us next time for more weird and wacky fun at the Red Bull Soapbox Race.

0: Everything is changing now. My Welsh has been completely rocked off its axis.
1: I've never seen so many disabled people running beside non-disabled people. Use those legs. The sea of legs. What's amazing is that all around the world people are doing this at the same time.
2: Let's go.
0: Definitely doesn't feel like this elusive, impossible outcome. It feels like it's probable. I'm living the dream.
1: I just want to hug everyone and say thank you.
3: I am living proof that disability can happen to anybody at any time. I wasn't born with my disability. I acquired it later in life. One minute, I was 18 years old and I was celebrating my end of year exams at school. And the next minute, I was in a field, upside down. I had broken my back and I was paralyzed from the chest down.
4: This was, to be honest, every parent's nightmare.
5: Her choice was, hell, I'm just gonna make life as best as I can in the situation that I am.
4: For any parent, we want her to be fulfilled, have the happiness that she gets from achieving the things, the goals that she sets herself.
3: My name is Sophie Morgan. I'm a TV presenter, a producer, and a travel writer. And I'm also a disability advocate. I'm a paraplegic, a daughter, a friend. I'm a biker. I'm a campaigner from 10 Downing Street in the UK all the way to the White House. I'm an adventurer. I'm the first female paraplegic from the UK to go into zero gravity. I've travelled so many parts of the world and I'm an artist.
0: My life with a disability is wonderful.
3: My disability is part of who I am. It's part of my identity. 22 years ago when I was told I was never going to walk again, I had no choice.
6: I've been trying so hard to be okay with my circumstances that I have closed doors that I didn't mean to. My priorities when I was young and after my injury was not to try and walk again. My priority was to live again.
3: Whether or not I would give up this identity to walk again is the question. I'm at a crossroads. I could go in any direction. But isn't that what life's all about?

0: We are in my place in LA, and I'm busy looking for something that I've lost, which is a theme in my life. I'm packing to go to Miami for the Wings for Life World Run. I'm going to be part of the run. I'm going to participate in it. And my dad's going to come and join, which is really cool.
1: Wings for Life is a charity to fund spinal cord injury research for this entire event, run simultaneously around the world. I mean, it's just mind-blowing. All in aid of SCI. To do it with my daughter is really a wonderful moment. I'm very excited about it.
2: So I've heard of Wings for Life. However, I don't fully know where their work and where my life intersects.
0: I have a very complicated relationship with the word cure. I'm coming from a place of complete ignorance, and I want to take people with me in my learning journey, finding out what is the chances of a cure.
3: I'm really nervous, if I'm honest. It's not something I've ever imagined I'd be doing at this point.
2: I could be playing with fire.
4: Hello and welcome to the Wings for Life World Run 2024.
0: I don't think I've ever felt such a community surrounding a spinal cord injury. I find it quite hard being around people so athletic, because I get feelings of, like, jealousy isn't the right word. It's more nostalgia. It's a pain of, like, I used to run, I was very athletic.
4: The atmosphere around the globe is truly electrifying.
2: Wings for Life are dedicated to finding a cure for spinal cord injury. I am dedicated to proving that life is worth living with spinal injury. How can I search for a cure and still advocate for a life well lived with a disability?

0: I spent 20 years resigned to the fact I'm never going to ever see any change in my situation. And I've made peace with that. And now, today I'm going to head into a research lab that Wings for Life is funding. This is the first step on a long journey of discovery. It's very personal, but also I feel like I'm going in as a representative of my community. I'll also be joining another person with spinal cord injury who's also been injured nearly as long as I have, I think, 20 years. We'll be going on the tour together.
1: We're all on a team that we didn't necessarily want to be on, but we enjoy playing for.
0: So. I like that analogy. That works. Yeah. We definitely didn't choose to be on it, but there's some great players.
2: Hey, guys.
0: Hi.
2: I'm Josh.
0: Hi, nice to meet you.
2: Thanks for coming to Cedars.
0: Thank you for having us.
2: It was my absolute pleasure. Can I take you inside and show you some of the work we're doing?
0: Yeah. Potentially, today could be the beginning of the rest of my life.
2: I go straight in. So there's a pretty good mixture of investigation around biology and disease mechanism, but also trying to develop these next generation tools that we need to answer the questions that until now haven't been addressable. That's a piece of cord.
3: It's so small.
0: But it's so tiny. Yeah.
2: We're trying to redevelop the nervous system tissue.
0: Whoa. The concept of a cure is a big word. Do you feel that you could say that there could be, quote unquote, a cure?
2: I'm extremely confident.
0: Oh, fucking hell, I wasn't expecting that.
2: I'm extremely confident.
3: Wow.
2: I'm not going to put a date on it, of course, but the work that's going on right now is happening at a level that we have not seen in spinal cord injury research and neuroscience research in general.
0: So every day that you meet somebody who has that power and to be able to talk to them and find out how it could impact your life.
4: For someone who's had an injury like me for such a long time, the risk of trying to repair or reverse some of the damage is so high that it might not be worth the reward. The fact is, I have a huge amount of life that I could lose, and I don't know how I feel about that.
0: Wow. What is that? What is this? What is this feeling? As I said to you, I haven't ever thought about the idea that I could ever not just be paralyzed. It's binary. I'm paralyzed or not paralyzed.
1: Sometimes we get so focused on like one thing as being a cure, that a cure is not just somebody walking again.
0: Really, really grateful.
2: Great to meet you.
0: Really lovely to meet you.
2: Yeah, of course, Mike.
1: Thank you, Jack.
2: I really appreciate that.
1: Yeah.
0: Du-du-du. Hello. Hi. Hi. How are you? Nice to meet you. I feel like I know you already.
5: I know.
0: Come on in.
6: Close your eyes. And then we're just going to start off with a quick little base.
0: Steph had come over to do some makeup for me to get ready for the Cord Club Gala. She's a makeup artist and an advocate, and she does a lot with Wings for Life.
6: Yeah, that's
0: right. Give you a mini tour.
6: Okay.
0: So this is the kitchen.
6: Love
0: that. Do you know, it's really amazing. They told me when I moved in that they haven't modified the house at all, but back in when it was built, people were smaller, so the counters are lower.
6: Oh,
0: yeah.
6: Well, that's...
0: And I was like, win for access. Yeah.
6: We're in Santa Monica, and that was the last place I ever put my feet between, like, in the sand and everything. And we're going to be out there tomorrow, so I was like, oh, that would be a good video to make. And to spread awareness in that sense, too, that the little things are so important.
0: Well, way bigger than the big things, I know.
6: I really love talking about, like, you know, recovery and stuff with people, because it's like everyone has such different opinions.
0: Totally.
6: The thing is, it's like, we don't all need a cure to walk again. Some of us just need our hand function back or our core or, you know, like...
0: I'm completely with you, by the way.
6: Are you nervous for tonight at all?
0: No.
6: No?
0: God, no. It's a room full of great people. Mm. No, that's perfect.
6: Do you like that?
0: I love it.
6: Yeah?
0: Good color.
6: Okay.
0: Well done. We're in. We're locked and loaded. I like the idea of opening this sort of Pandora's box and seeing what's inside it, and the idea of there being a hope to potentially change my outcome, should I choose to. Good evening, everyone. Welcome to the Cord Club LA. And it is such a pleasure to be here with so many supporters of Wings for Life.
7: $505,000 raised today. 100% of that goes to spinal cord injury research. So you are truly making a difference. Thank you.
0: I just want to thank everybody who has shown up tonight.

0: unite to support Wings for Life and our mission to find a cure for spinal cord injury. We don't just have to hope. We have science on our side, and with your help, we are optimistic about the future. So thank you all so much.
1: And okay. Behind it is a production
2: office,
1: basically.
2: Okay. Okay.
3: Hi. Nice to meet you.
0: How you doing?
3: Lucas.
0: Sorry for the runner. So
3: no worries. No worries. Welcome to Munich.
0: Thank you. Thanks. What? Swimming hall. Oh, it's the swimming hall.
4: Hello and welcome to the 12th edition of the Wings for Life World Run. This is the biggest running event in the world.
0: This is my first time being part of the commentary team. It's a real privilege to be here.
5: So if I want to say something, I just go like that.
6: Yeah, and we'll stop talking in 5 seconds.
5: Yeah.
6: and then I'll say,
5: Sophie. She's like, this is so good.
0: You will say my name.
6: Yeah, I'll say, Sophie, so good to have you in the commentary box for the first team.
0: Thank you, Nick. It's so exciting to be here and to be seeing this start. I was in Miami this time last year, and it was so exciting to be on the start line.
5: To be here now and being a voice for this movement is significant for me.
0: 100% of all of the money raised goes straight into research. Whilst it might not feel tangible immediately, I think what's exciting is the feeling of hope. When you have a spinal cord injury, those outcomes are so undetermined, but now, thanks to Wings for Life, that is changing. So this is for a cause. This is for, as you say, smiles, not miles. I feel so inspired. It's been incredible.
4: Many thanks for your company. We'll see you next year. It's goodbye for now.
6: Well done,
0: well
6: ladies.
0: Done. Well God, done. That was incredible. So more money raised than last year?
5: Yeah.
6: Yes. 8.6 million euros.
0: Yeah.
6: Boom. Alex, what's Alex?
0: Done. Didn't swear.
7: I wrote a book during the pandemic. I played this exercise that I would ask myself, what would I do if I could walk again for just for one day? What if I could be her again? What would she do? On waking up in this daydream, I'd have to wiggle my toes. Then I'd pull my legs up close and I'd hug them. And then I'd jump up. I'd spin around. I would then leap and make a star shape. And I'd push my toes into the nearest soil, feeling the grass and the cold dirt on the soles of my feet. I'd find the nearest bit of water and I'd put my toes in it.
8: Sophie.
7: And I'd remember how that feels. I would dance with my brother. I'd ride a horse with my mum. And I'd ski a mountain with my dad. And I would dance, and never once would I sit down. And then I'd walk by myself, and I'd get lost. And I'd scrape my legs in the bracken. And I'd eat blackberries from the bushes, like I did when I was a little girl. And I'd howl at the fucking moon from the top of a tree. And this is what I would do if I was her for a day.
9: After my injury, I think it was harmful to have been given no hope. On the flip side, it was a catalyst to go and do all the amazing things that I have gone on to do and continue to do.
10: She has a drive and an extraordinary personality. We couldn't be prouder.
11: It's a teddy cool teddy.
5: I have a completely different perspective on my spinal injury. My identity as an advocate and my identity as proud paraplegic, that can change too. That doesn't feel so hard to say anymore.
0: This year has been the most important year of my life. And I'm sitting on the precipice of something. Wings for Life opened my eyes to the immense possibilities that lie ahead and renewed my hope for a future where spinal cord injury could be changed and our outcomes could be improved.
5: Ever since I've become part of the Wings for Life Foundation, it's opened my eyes to what's possible for me and for others like me. I'm even more at peace in my situation. It's not about me finding the answers, it's about telling the story of the answers and giving other people that choice and that hope.

0: New York, we are running, rolling and moving all across the globe. Hello and welcome. This is the Wings for Life World Run 2026. This is the 13th edition of this beautiful, beautiful event. My name is Kayana Ejo-Freeman and I am here in Munich, Germany, at one of the flagship events of this yearly run. We are here for one cause, and that is to find a cure for spinal cord injury. We are very excited to get underway. There's about half an hour until this run starts, and with me in the studio is Imke Zalander, who is a HYROX world champion and a presenter as well. Hello, Imke. How are you doing?
1: Hi, guys. Yeah, mostly I'm just really excited to be here today. I literally can't wait to get on the way.

0: and yeah, soak up the atmosphere.
1: This atmosphere is incredible. You are an ultra runner. You run so much. I mean, Imke is the kind of person that runs two marathons back to back for fun. How do you feel about today?
0: Today is such a different running event for me. It's very, very special. Everyone who loves running, and even if you don't love running, I really recommend you try it out and come by one day, because the atmosphere, as I said before, is so incredible. I can't even explain it. You have to feel the vibe.
1: 100%. It is a bit of a different event. It works differently to other running events that you might know or have participated in. So in case you're new to the Wings for Life World Run, or you need a little reminder, let's have a look at how this whole thing works.
2: Wings for Life World Run is an absolutely unique running event. It takes place worldwide at the same time. That's right, across the Americas, Africa, Asia, Oceania, and Europe. Everyone starts together. Day, night, hot, cold, rainy, sunny, it doesn't matter. You can choose whether you want to run together with thousands of people at one of our flagship events, or individually with the app. The unique thing about the Wings for Life World Run is the finish line. There isn't one. Instead, you are chased. A catcher car begins pursuit 30 minutes after the start and gradually catches one participant after another. Once you're overtaken, you've finished your race. Everyone can participate. Beginners, fun runners, professionals, because everyone can set their own goals. There's even a goal calculator to help. And here's the most important thing. Every single person who participates is a superhero. You're not only doing something for your own health, you will also be supporting an incredibly good cause. Because 100% of all entry fees and of every donation goes directly to research to make spinal cord injury curable.
1: Yeah, so what makes this event really special is that so many people throughout the whole world are running at the same time. I've got some recent numbers for you. So we're in Munich in Germany, over 14,000 people are participating here. But overall, there is over 346,000 people. So that's a huge number. Imke, you're going to be running. What does that do to you mentally to know that there's over 250,000 people running at the same time?
0: It's just the best feeling ever. I have to say, I'm so proud of everyone who's here today and also running from at home, because you can, of course, join with an app run as well. Knowing that 100% of the entry fee is going towards the research to cure spinal research one day, the injury, it's just incredible. I mean, there's so many people, and yeah, we're all moving for the good cause.
1: Exactly. And of course, it's not just runners. We have people participating in the wheelchair as well, which is amazing to see. So yeah, moving in different forms. You mentioned the cause there. I would say it's time to have a look at exactly where the money is going and why we are doing this.
3: Finished about 2 o'clock in the morning, went to go home, woke up 6 weeks later to be told, you know, I'd had an accident, I'd been hit by a drunk driver.
4: At the time, it was my worst nightmare, and I feel like it's not common, but it's, you know, it's heard of, and it's the last thing you'd ever think that would happen to you.
5: It's not a ripple, it's a tsunami. It comes crashing through people's lives unexpectedly, through no fault of their own.
6: Spinal cord injury is no easy challenge. It's unfair. It's uncertain.
7: We need more research, more breakthroughs. We need more answers.
8: So for me, Wings for Life is great because it gives people that hope.
9: He moved one of his smaller toes, and it was ever so slightly, but it was so exciting that day, knowing that we're getting somewhere.
10: We've had far more improvements in this science over the last few years than we have in the 20 years prior. So the momentum is there, and if we can just harness that with the right amount of funds to be able to move into new trials, then I think the future is bright.
1: You know, there are so many incredible stories, runners, rollers who are participating here today. It is really, really inspiring, and of course it just justifies why we're all here. Imke, usually you obviously try to outrun yourself. You have that mental strength and determination. How different is it to know that you're also running for a bigger cause?
0: It makes it just more special, to be honest. I mean, of course, I'm a very ambitious runner. I like to push my times, but I really noticed that today I am not that I'm not too ambitious about the running. I'm

0: more just excited to soak up the spirit and talk to some inspiring people here. And I think that is such a nice switch to, yeah, really see that running is also much more than just numbers.
1: Yeah, 100%. This isn't called the Winks for Life Run with for no reason. It is, of course, the Winks for Life Foundation who are behind all of this. So let's hear from them now.
2: Worldwide, millions of people are dependent on wheelchairs after having sustained spinal cord injuries. And every year, the number increases by at least 250,000 men, women, and unfortunately children. And this is exactly where the Winks for Life World Run comes in. Because 100% of your entry fee and every donation goes directly to research. That can make all the difference. The more money raised, the more diverse research can be supported. Since 2004, the Winks for Life Foundation has funded 344 research projects. Every year, Winks for Life receives around 200 new research applications from all over the world. Leading minds from different fields come together to select the most promising projects through a multi-stage process. Each research group whose application is approved will receive funds for at least 2 years. This ensures that they have enough time to achieve their defined sub-goals. Projects are carried out in very different areas, encompassing both basic research and clinical studies across continents in the world's leading institutions. Always keeping sight of the goal that spinal cord injury will be a thing of the past.
1: So before this run, with all the runs we've had in the past, over 60 million euros have already been collected for the foundation. Obviously, this number is going to be updated today, and we're going to hear later on how much money we managed to make for the foundation. But first, let's head to Imke, who's just a few meters behind me at the start line with a very important guest.
0: Dr. Verena Mai from the Winks for Life Foundation is with us today. How are you, first of all?
3: Well, it's awesome to be here. It's a really great mood around the entire Olympia Park in Munich.
0: So tell us a bit about how your day-to-day looks like.
3: Well, the foundation I work as executive director for the research portfolio. And our mission is very clear. We want to find a cure for spinal cord injury and aim to do so by funding excellent scientific projects and clinical trials. And therefore, my everyday-to-day work is being in contact with researchers from all over the world, review their applications, and manage the ongoing project, so to say.
0: That's fascinating. We're very, very grateful for your work. The Winks for Life World Run is the biggest event of this foundation. How does it make you feel when you see so many people running for such a great cause?
3: This is so incredible. I mean, look around. So many people here running, walking, rolling, all for research. This is really, really inspiring and fills me with gratitude, and I know many of my colleagues as well. And because 100% of the research, of these entrance fees go directly into research, this really makes progress possible, and this really is a driver for the research in the foundation.
0: And if we're a bit more precise, so which kind of research did these people help fuel?
3: Last World Run, we were able to celebrate important milestones. For example, the project of Monica Perez and her team in Chicago, they were able to demonstrate significant benefits of a new drug they are developing. And this drug stimulates nerve cells to grow and stimulates them to form new connections. And they could demonstrate improved hand functions for chronic spinal cord injury patients. And if this holds true on a larger scale with more and more patients, then this could really make a difference for the people.
0: That's so inspiring to hear. And what would you like to say to everyone joining at home or here at the run? What do you want them to know?
3: I want everyone out there to know your effort truly matters. Every single participant, no matter how far or fast you run, really brings us one step closer to our goal, finding a cure for spinal cord injury. Because every money of the starting fees goes directly into research, makes progress possible, and you bring people hope all around the globe. So thank you for lacing up your shoes today and for coming up at the starting line. This really drives the progress. Thank you.
0: Thank you so much for everyone. And now let's see what Kayana's up to.
1: Thank you so much, Guy. Thank you, Verena. Really, really great to hear from you. Now, as I've said, there's over 7,000 people here in Munich, but we are only one of 7 flagship runs around the world. So all around the globe, there's almost 350,000 people running at the same time, no matter the weather, no matter

0: to the time of day. Let's hear from Anita, who is one of the amazing people who is working on this project in Vienna. She is the chair of the executive board. So let's head over to Vienna now.
1: The Wings for Life World Run this year will reach once again a record number of participants. And if we look worldwide, we have an enormous growth in organized app run events. Today we will see more than 640 organized app runs all over the world. And in some locations like Salzburg, Verona, Leipzig, we have thousands of runners. And I really would like to give a big shout out to all the organizers and the volunteers who make that happen. It's gonna be spectacular.
2: What are you the most looking forward to?
1: The moment I most look forward to every year is when the start gun goes off, because this is such an emotional moment when you know that worldwide, at the very same minute, people start to walk, run and roll, and it's this sense of togetherness, of solidarity, and it's goosebumps feelings.
0: Oh, so good to hear from Anita there. She's such a ray of sunshine and she really brings the good energy as well. But the good energy is definitely also here. We've got a DJ playing, the music is pumping, the people are lining up behind us. Imke, you've run this event like 7 times. I know you love running so much, you're addicted. You've always run here in Munich. Would you ever consider running anywhere else? And if so, where would you choose?
3: Oh, definitely. Every time I see the pictures from around the world, I mean, we have over 300,000 participants. Yeah. So then I see people running in Australia and it's like nighttime, and I think that would be a cool flair as well. So definitely I need to try a different country.
0: What do you think is the biggest difference? Obviously here we're midday, it's like really nice and warm. How different is it to run in the middle of the night?
3: It's just a completely different run. I mean, first of all, you have to time your sleeping well before, and then it will be probably not as hot. I mean, if we would be running in Germany at night, it would be fun as well. Yeah, and it's just a completely different vibe running at night.
0: How do you feel about the weather and the conditions here today? It's quite hot.
3: It is pretty damn hot, I have to say. But I think the weather is not that important. Along the way, I'm going to meet so many friendly faces again, and I'm just going to try and enjoy.
0: Perfect. Like I said, it's a huge event, and we are not alone in reporting on this. We've got our reporters spread out across the globe, so let's catch up with them. They're very, very far away, many kilometers.
4: Here in Milton Keynes, where the atmosphere is building inside the home of the Red Bull Formula One racing team. Loads of friends and family. I've come to the inner sanctum. This is an area that you only really get to see if you work here or if you book yourself on a garage tour. There's the RB9, there's the RB19 over there. That's an amazing set of cars. 41 Grand Prix, 34 wins, 54 podiums, 2 drivers' titles, 2 constructors' titles from those 2 cars alone. And a man here that knows what it's like to race these cars in anger is Yuki Tsunoda. And Yuki, you're taking part in this event. It must be quite a different day out for you.
5: Yeah, I'm excited for this, running for Wings for Life or run. I'm excited to run. I mean, it's gonna be a while running, but it's always nice to have a fresh air running in the morning. Yeah, I'm excited.
4: It's quite breezy, quite cold out there. What are you expecting from the day?
5: I'm ready. I did a pre-warm-up for running in Miami. Actually, that run was like, it's been a while I ran that. Normally I do cycling for the endurance training. So I had a good warm-up, had even chocolate croissant this morning to have extra energy. So I hope I can run as much as I can, yeah.
4: We'll keep an eye on your progress. A training run in Miami, it was quite humid in Miami and wet as well. We wish you all the best. We'll keep up to date with Yuki and everyone else here in Milton Keynes.
6: I'm Courtney Atkinson and I'm reporting from all the way down under in Sydney, Australia. And as you can see, it's nighttime down here, but what that means is it is perfect conditions for running. So it's about 19 degrees and it's going to be fast out there. It's a bit unique here as well because we're at one of Sydney's most famous race courses, horse race courses or a hippodrome. There's 1.1 kilometre laps, so the runners are going to have great atmosphere out there all night, being able to encourage each other as they go. I'll be reporting back in all night, chatting to some of our ambassadors. But for the moment, let's cross to see what's happening around the rest of the globe.
0: So people participating for the cause to find a cure for spinal cord injury all across the globe. And of course, just a reminder that this is no normal run. We don't have a finish line. We have a chaser car, a catcher car, that's going to start 30 minutes after our runners, and it's going to start catching up with people. Imke, last year you managed to outrun the catcher car for 46 kilometers. That is madness. 46 kilometers on a random Sunday. What's your goal today? Do you think you can outrun yourself?
3: So I would love to beat that goal, of course, and go for like more than 46. But yeah, I have to see. I think with running, it's literally you start and then you just see how it feels.
0: Yeah. How different is it to know that the finish line is behind you and it's coming to you?
3: It's adrenaline, because at some point you know, oh my God, the catcher car has now started, and then you're like, oh, I need to pick up the pace. And yeah, it's agony, but also a lot of fun. Just a completely different running.
0: Yes. And like we've said, this is happening across the globe. We've got 7 flagship runs throughout the globe. So let's have a look where they at. So obviously we are in Munich in Germany, but we've got people participating all the way in North America. We've got Oceania covered. There's lots of app runs, which means it's not a big flagship event like this one where we have the whole setup, but it's people who run with their phones and have the virtual catcher car. We've got loads and loads of people participating, but the 7 flagship runs are in Vienna, Austria, Ljubljana, Slovenia, Poznan, Poland, Munich, Germany, Zadar, Croatia, Zug, Switzerland, and Breda, Netherlands. So hopefully the conditions are as nice and the vibes are as high as here in Munich. I can tell you that people have started warming up behind us. So we're just in front of the finish line, and it's really incredible to feel the concentration of over 7,000 people who are all here for one cause. What do you think is going through people's minds right now? The adrenaline must be high.
3: I think it's a mix of adrenaline, but also just being happy that we're all doing this together. And I can definitely say it's different standing at this starting line than when you're just running a normal marathon. Because at a marathon, everyone's like contestants and you're like against each other kind of thing a lot of the time. But here, it's just such a nice vibe and we're all in it together and you can really feel it.
0: Where else do you think will the vibes be really good? Like, what other locations do you think will be buzzing with energy?
3: I think even when you're doing an app run with your friends in the middle of nowhere somewhere, even then the atmosphere is cool because you know you're all doing it for a good cause, and that just changes the whole vibe.
0: And of course, we've got the people running all at the same time. So even if it's just 3 people, 3 friends who've organized it together, they know they've got 300,000, over 300,000 people with them.
3: Exactly. So no one's in this on their own. And just knowing that all the money that comes together is also being used for what we just heard, just makes it really, really good and fun. I think everyone should join. If you're watching this and you haven't joined, that you're doing something wrong.
0: Well, a lot of the events are sold out, we have to say that. But it's obviously one thing to participate for the fun of it, but we've got lots of pro runners as well. So from a competitive side, how different is it to run here as well? Because we've got people who are competing for the global title as well.
3: Exactly. So if I'm informed correctly, we have Esther running here today. Yes. She was such a strong runner last year. I actually went running with her a few weeks ago. It was like her recovery run, and for me it was like an absolute speed project. But I can definitely say she's in great shape and she's definitely willing to go hard today. And I'm really excited for her to see what's in there.
0: Do you think you can beat her?
3: No, of course not.
0: We were seeing pictures of her there. She was in such great shape last year. Maybe she'll win it again. Who knows?
3: Fingers crossed.
0: I don't know if you at home can hear this, but if you just take a look behind us, everyone is clapping and cheering each other on. This is the start line here at Olympia Park in Munich. The vibes are immaculate. It really is a community. We've got the wheelchair users in between in the crowd. There's no pushing, there's no rush. There's just adrenaline and positive vibes. Imke, how are you feeling? Because you're about to head down to the start line and run.
3: I know, I can't really see myself running right now, not going to lie. I'm still like in my pajamas kind of thing. So I have to quickly get change now, put on my shoes, and then go and enjoy the vibe in there.
0: Okay, well, best of luck, Imke.
3: Thank you so much.
0: We all have our fingers crossed for you. Super excited, and I'll have you back here once you finish in a few hours' time.
3: Good luck to everyone who's running.
0: Let's have a look at one man who's won it three times. He's looking to make it a fourth global title. He'll be running in Japan. His name is Joe Fukuda.
7: Wings for Life World Run は私は3回今まで勝ちました。大会自体はもちろん参加することが一番大事なのは大事なんですけど、まあ、僕自身が狙っていくところっていうので言えば、もう世界記録をさらに更新するっていうところしかないので、今年は72キロは超えていきたいなというふうに思ってます。まあ、マラソンっていうのももちろん走ることによっていろんな人に感動を与えたり、まあそういう気持ち、勇気だったりを与えたりするっていうのはあるとは思うんですけど、 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
0: Fukuda, what a man. I mean, he makes it look so easy. I don't know how you can just run over 70k and look that relaxed with it. Like I said, he's going to be running in Japan, in Fukuoka, where he is, well, at home. His family and friends are there. He's going to be cheered on by fans, as I can imagine. There he is, warming up and getting ready. Because, yeah, like we've mentioned before, the special thing about this is we're all running at the same time. We are in Munich. He is in Japan. It doesn't matter the time difference. It doesn't matter where in the world you are. We're all kicking off in just under 5 minutes. So we are building up, and Imke has headed down to the famous catcher car, which Joe is obviously trying to escape for as long as possible. So let's hear from them now.
3: Yeah, let's get over here to see the two ladies driving the catcher car. Hi guys, how are you?
8: Good, how are you?
3: Are you excited?
8: Of course, yeah.
3: have you been in the catcher car before?
9: Never, it's my first time, but I'm looking forward to it, and we are ready.
3: Oh my God. Will you guys be shouting at us?
9: Of course.
8: Always.
3: And how amazing does it look when you're driving and you see so many runners running for a good cause? What does that make you feel?
9: Yeah, it's pretty special because it's all for a good cause, and so many people coming together in Munich is pretty amazing.
3: Right. I'm so excited as well. Good luck, guys, and don't go too hard on me, please. Back to Kayana.
0: Thank you so much, Imke. I'm getting a bit nervous. I'm not even running, but we're so close to the start line being opened and people running the Wings for Life World Run. We're here for one cause, and that is to find a cure for spinal cord injury. All of the entry fees are going to be donated to the foundation and are going to be funding research, very, very important research, so that people who are using a wheelchair because they've had a traumatic accident can walk again. That is the goal. We are so excited to get started, to get underway. We are in Munich, and there she is, Imke, our superstar, the lady who loves to run and runs two marathons back to back for fun. Today she's going to try and outrun herself over 40 kilometers she managed last time. We're so excited to see how much she can do. But it really doesn't matter how far you go. What matters is that you're here and that you're participating and that you're watching us at home. We are very, very excited to get underway. So I think we're ready to go.
10: Stadium announcer in Miami, USA, we're 4 minutes away. Let's go to our global race control and meet up and take a quick check with two of the very important players here. It is Colin Jackson and, of course, Mark Herrimans, who are our international sports directors. Let's hear from them. Oh, no, they're not talking.
11: We're looking forward to this race as always. It's been very busy in preparation, but it's been also a lot of fun.
12: Yeah, definitely. And an amazing team. And if you see the pictures all around the globe, it just, yeah.
10: So well, there are our apologies for the lack of sound there. Colin Jackson, Mark Herriman's ready to keep this race within the rule book. And let's take a close look now at one of the key points. Now, the format of the Wings for Life World Run, as many of you will know, is very special. Racetracks are defined, but participants will not be covering a set distance. Because unlike normal running races, the finish line will be chasing them. Rather than

the competitors running toward it. In short, runners know where they start, but they do not know where their race will end. 30 minutes after the runners begin, the catcher cars will set off from the start area at a pace of 14 kilometres per hour, and then the catcher

0: Now, the weather plays a very important part. Remember, we all start at the same time across the world, day or night, and whatever the weather. And the UbiMet team will be informing us on those weather conditions. Now, maybe not at the beginning of the race. It's all for fun. It's all part of the course. But as we get into the business end of this race, with those looking for records and victories, that weather could be a key factor and something both Aaron and Michelle will be following very carefully indeed. Look at this start here. Munich, Tokyo. Huge numbers around the globe. And Michelle, one of the things that I'm so impressed with, I'm just watching the clock carefully because that countdown is just a matter of moment away. It's almost a 50-50 split, men and women, at the Wings for Life World Run 2026.
1: It is, and that just shows that this race truly is for everyone and is treating everyone the same, and that's why we're seeing such a high participation of women this year as well. And I love that this is just illustrated by the numbers as well.
0: Now, Great Britain in London. These runners are in the Olympic Park. There's also a big app event at the Milton Keynes headquarters for the Red Bull F1 team. Zug in Switzerland. They're all getting ready. This is a nervous moment now, Aaron, or an enjoyable moment?
2: I would say a little bit of both. It also depends what's your plan for the race. I mean, some of these runners are going to be out there for like 4 hours, and some of them are going to be out there for an hour, and it's a very different how you do your race.
0: The opening scenes and the start for the Wings for Life World Run 2026 are quite emotional for me, I have to say, but we're watching the clock carefully. The countdown is on. We have 20 seconds and counting down to the start of the 13th edition of the Wings for Life World Run. There are butterflies out there. There are pros out there with a clear tactical game plan. For us, it is all about celebrating life and giving hope. Spread the good vibes. We love our participants. 2, 1, and go! We are running! It is the Wings for Life World Run 2026, and the race is on! The world is running for those who can't. Edition 13 is up and running, and these pictures are truly beautiful, magical. This is the best possible experience. And Wings for Life brings the world and people together yet again. Absolutely stunning. No matter what your ability, no matter how serious a runner you are, the opening minutes and seconds of the Wings for Life One are beautiful. Running or rolling, pushing, no matter what it may be, these pictures are beautiful. Michelle, I've got tears in my eyes already.
1: I can't hold it together. I mean, every single year I get goosebumps at the start. And what amazing scenes. I mean, we can see it there, no matter the time of day, no matter the weather. Every single person here is raising vital funds for such an important cause.
0: And so good, Aaron. Thanks to your performances and your motivation to so many wheelchair users around the world. There's a lot of guys there pushing hard in the chair.
2: Yeah, I'm so happy to see that more wheelchair athletes are participating in this race. And I have a spinal cord injury myself, and I'm so thankful for all the people doing this race to raise important funds so we can finally find a cure.
0: And what I love about these opening pictures, Michelle, is that everybody, they're speaking to each other like they're friends, like they've known each other for years. This is the part of the day that everybody enjoys. Look how long it's taking them in Poznan to get going. 9,000 down in Poland.
1: But just look at the locations. Nairobi, Lima, Ljubljana, Pretoria, Schaffhausen. I mean, this is literally the most global event that we've ever seen. And as you said, not only are people talking to each other, running alongside

0: alongside each other. I love the fact that especially at the start, we saw so many runners pushing on some of the wheelchair users. It's just such a fantastic way to see everyone come together, everyone supporting each other. And we'll see a lot more of that as we progress throughout the race, because when people start getting tired, that's also when you draw inspiration from everybody else that's around you and that pushes you on.
1: Now let's talk a little bit here. It's not the best of weather in Milan. Looks a little foggy, a little misty, a little bit calmer and cooler. But to an athlete, to an amateur runner, to somebody having fun, this is actually going to help your day rather than the heat of Mumbai in Italy, in India, for example.
0: Absolutely, and I think that's the great thing here, is actually a little drizzle that's going to help cool you down a little bit. It looks like Poznan's quite a bit warmer here, and we know that Poznan always tends to deliver some of the stronger runners. Now, that will have an impact on how some of those more elite runners will perform, because as the day gets longer, the temperatures will rise and that will have an impact on some of those runners. But for now, this is just about everyone getting that head start on the chaser car that will set off in just over 20 minutes' time.
2: One thing with that drizzle, though, and that light rain we had, is that if you're a wheelchair user, it's going to be hard to get grip between your hands and your push rims. So that can be really, really tricky if there's a little bit of rain. But for sure, as an athlete, you want that cool temperature. You like the rain on your body. It's an amazing feeling.
0: Speaking of cold temperature, I think Norway's got perfect conditions there. I think earlier we saw something around 7 degrees up in Scandinavia.
2: Is it a little bit of snow? Or is it heavy
0: rain? Yes. And look, I love the fact that we've got the youngest all participating as well. You've got parents running and kids cycling along. It's a true family event,
2: yeah,
0: and that's
2: yeah.
0: really the uniqueness that this race brings together.
2: It's truly amazing to see. And I think also if we go into the rules a little bit, to be able to participate in the racing and really compete in the race, it's two different things. If you want to be competitive, you can obviously run. And you can use a wheelchair. You're not allowed to use a handbike or anything like that. You need to use a normal wheelchair or to be running.
1: Participant numbers to the left of your screen, 78,000 in Austria. Let's not forget the flagship runs, the app events, and those solo app runners as well.
2: Yeah, here we have one of the really, really good athletes that might be able to push the limits, and it's Vitol Mizeta. It's one of the premier wheelchair athletes that we've seen in this race the previous years, and he's done 55 kilometers before. So let's see what he's going to be able to do today.
1: Milton Keynes and the Oracle Red Bull Racing MK7 event space there.
0: And I think we can see a celebrity there. We love seeing that everybody comes out and shows up for this race. That's Yuki Tsunoda for the F1 fans out there. He's running for those who can't. And there's a lot of the Red Bull engineers that are all running around the MK7 event space, which is of course home to their championship winning F1 cars. And such a great opportunity here for Yuki to show up for those who can't.
1: I must point out that around this technology campus, a lot of the companies that support and work with the Oracle Red Bull team are also big numbers down there is where I'm going. Now let's go down under Sydney, Australia. Courtney Aikens is a regular reporter for us down there, but most importantly, very different weather conditions and running through the night.
0: Very different weather conditions, and I think we saw they're running on a race course out there, which of course is also different conditions to run on, different ground to run on. I think especially Aaron, you mentioned it's very important for those wheelchair participants what type of ground you're choosing to participate
2: yeah,
0: on around
2: makes
0: the world.
2: A major difference.
1: So these are the numbers that you'll follow throughout the run race with us here, the global numbers, and slowly but surely those numbers will drop. They have 30 minutes, remember, to get ahead before the catcher car starts its quest to reel in all of those numbers, but some fabulous numbers out there across the whole of Europe. And this, of course, is Heinzen Hannes Kinnegartner, one of the reasons why the Wings for Life World Run Foundation was created, and they have quite a remarkable story to tell. They've been with us since 2014, and the driving force behind this fabulous foundation. Now, we'll hear more from these guys a little later. They're running in Zillertal in Austria, quite a high altitude, but perfect weather conditions for the father and son double act here, who have been such an inspiration to so many in the development of this fabulous foundation and this magical run, Michelle.
0: And speaking of magic, I mean, we know Kenya is a running nation, and to see so many runners out here in this race, obviously Kenya producing so many top elite runners, but they're showing they don't care how fast they're running. Everybody's out in the streets of Nairobi participating. And again, they're also running at altitude, so it's tougher for them.
1: Yeah, 25 degrees in Nairobi, that's what you're after. Around about 20 to 25, we were discussing earlier, is that optimum weather condition. Let's go down under once again, this time to New Zealand in Auckland. Czech Republic or Czechia, next here. 8 minutes on the clock. Everybody knows they have 30 minutes before that catcher car starts, and that catcher car starts to reel them in.
0: Those figures in Poznan, those numbers, as you said, sold out within an hour, and the Poles absolutely love this event. They show up for those who can't, and they're absolutely flocking here out on the streets of Poznan.
1: Now, Poland has really taken to the Wings to Life World Run. There are app runs. The list on our paperwork here seems to go on and on, page and page. They love this. And a lot of the love comes from this gentleman here, Adam Małysz. He's the catcher car driver in Poznan. He is a superstar sportsman, a ski jumping legend, and of course, still the president of the Polish Ski Association. But it's Adam's motivation driving the catcher car in Poznan that has inspired so many. Now, it's tough to get into this race. So many are going along. Some lovely pictures here of the Olympic Park in Great Britain in London.
0: London, of course, just had the London Marathon, and they've just been delivering time and time again, and probably inspired by quite a few of those actually being able to participate here in this run.
1: And here's David MZ in Zug in Switzerland. What a remarkable story David has to tell us. He's been with us since the beginning, part of the incredibly important stem cell research project. And we'll hear more from David later on in the program. I'm so glad we're seeing him again in Zug, Switzerland.
2: So the cool thing that David's been doing is it's been part of a project that's been funded by the Wings for Life Foundation, and where they kind of implanted electrodes in his spine to make him able to use his legs. So things are moving forward with research, and that's the important thing that we're doing with Wings for Life. Well done.
1: Exactly. And I know, Aaron, you like to see results. We like to see results. If he's not winning, results. He wants to see the results. Another part of the world that we need to watch very carefully, Michelle, Japan. They've won for the past 4 years the Men's Global International event. That has inspired a whole generation. It's almost part of the community. It's an institution running in Japan. And perhaps that's part of the reason why we see so many big performances down there.
0: Absolutely. I mean, running really is part of culture in Japan, and we're seeing those numbers time and time again. I think we'll get some more chance later to talk in depth about the Japanese, because as you said, they managed to stick around quite long. But it's fascinating to see how they're engaging with this event, how they show up for the Wings for Life World Run, just like our app runners do in Canada and in other places around the world.
1: 7 in the morning in Montreal, Canada. Nice early start if you calculate the warm-up and the drive-in to the track here in Canada. But there isn't one face that doesn't have a smile on it out there, and that is the best part of this opening section. We are a team. We work with passion. And these are the pictures that we're seeing. And again, look at the Olympic Park in Munich, Germany. There's still quite a few that haven't got the chance to get into their stride yet. So many of them down there, 14,000 runners. And of course, as we mentioned earlier, this is the location of last year's female global champion. We'll be looking forward as the race unfolds to seeing Mr. and Mrs. Pfeiffer in action once again.
0: And we just saw there lots of content

0: Austrian Alps, inspiring the world to run for those who can't. We are all here today to help to find a cure for spinal cord injury. And that little clip there from the father and son act, double act, really is what we are all about. Now, look at this, another father and son double act in Pretoria, South Africa. Tell us a little bit about the wheelchairs, Aaron, because at the end of the day, if you're going to win the race, there's a strict specification. But if you're not going to win the race, it's all about the fun, not the competition rules.
1: Yes, exactly. If you're just participating, not aiming to win, you can use any wheelchair, any hand cycle, or whatever you're comfortable with, or an electric one if you need that. But if you're trying to win, if you're really competitive, you need, as we can see the wheelchair here, you need to use a normal, everyday wheelchair, not, you know, the kind of racing wheelchair that we would use in marathons that we race. And you can see the technique of the wheelchair racer here, that you were trying to really push and then release the hand rim and go again and again and again. And this is kind of the technique to go fast. But yeah, there are strict regulations ruling how the wheelchair, what it's supposed to look like, how it's supposed to weigh in, things like that.
0: And those strict regulations, putting a smile on my face, were built to stop you going faster and faster and faster. Let's not forget, this is a 3-time global champion here. We're watching the graphics very carefully.
1: Well, this is inspiring too. Just everybody can do this race and just.
0: And this is Gregor Lamberti, walking in Munich, Germany. Still got time before that catcher car reels him in. Some of these pictures are inspiring. And you were telling me earlier, Aaron, that if the track, the course, gets a little bit wet, then often a little bit of support from runners next to you can help. The chair will slide, you'll come off.
1: No, the thing is that when you're in a wheelchair, you're using your hands to grab your push rims. And if it's wet, you're not going to get any good grip.
0: Okay.
1: So that's the problem with the rain.
0: Aerial shot of Vienna here. They're already starting to spread out. There's all kinds of competitors. This event is for anybody, Michelle. But for the amateur runners, now their goal set, their target for the day, starts to come to play.
2: It is, and I think the average distance that runners tend to complete is around 12 kilometers. So it'll be really interesting once the catcher car actually starts going, how quickly it starts to pick up people and how many people manage to hold on and how many get close to this average. Obviously, once we go past that mark, that's then when really things get down to the nitty-gritty. That's then really when it gets down to those that are running competitively. But it's really, really interesting to see how people are kind of approaching it differently. Obviously, what you want to do is try and run as most of an even pace as you can rather than trying to push it out too hard and then die a slow death when the catcher car comes.
0: These are the global numbers once again, and these are the numbers that will tumble when the catcher car starts. Each and every Wings for Life World Run or Roller has half an hour to get as far ahead as the catcher car as they possibly can. Now, the catcher car speed will change every 30 minutes, and it gets faster and faster. It's pretty speedy by the end of the calculation, but right now, it's all about getting that distance between yourself and the catcher car. And of course, for those in the huge flagship runs, it looked a little bit busy at the beginning, and that means you need to pick it up really quite quickly. And again, this is what it's all about. Look at these ladies, they're having a chat out there. They're having a day out in Breda, Netherlands, and this is what we want the world to continue to do. They are running or walking for those who can't.
3: So the run is well underway. We've got so many participants throughout the world running and rolling and many incredible stories that we're trying to cover and show you guys at home. One of which is Ryan Chazier. He is a former NFL pro and now also an influencer. He's got his own foundation dedicated to the recovery after spinal cord injury because he himself has recovered from a spinal cord injury. An incredible motivational story. And yeah, he is running in Pittsburgh. So let's take a look.
4: My name is Ryan Chazier. I live in Pittsburgh, Pennsylvania. So technically I'm from Pittsburgh. So my connection to spinal cord injuries is December 4th, 2017. I was playing for the Pittsburgh Steelers. I ended up having a spinal cord injury on Monday Night Football versus the Cincinnati Bengals. Ever since then, my life has been changed forever. Pretty much when I got injured with my spinal cord injury,

0: I didn't really know anybody that dealt with one before, but I was blessed with a lot of support. I had a lot of rehab, a lot of resources that allowed me to just get more opportunity to get better, that I was able to overcome it. I also noticed that when I'm in rehab, other people weren't. So I just wanted to help provide them the opportunity to have a meaningful, independent life like I have. So I started Ryan Shazier Fund, and over the last 5 years, we've raised over $1 million of direct stipends that we've given away. Now I'm really excited to be here with Red Bull because we have a common foe that we're trying to overcome. The importance of people joining the Wings for Life World Run is because it's an example of what the world should look like, of inclusion, of allowing people to be part of a run, a roll, a walk in any way that they can.
1: Amazing story, Ryan. Thank you so much. A huge, huge inspiration. Okay, let's get back to the world and see what's going on out there.
2: And we've got Yuki, our F1 star, Yuki Tsunoda. They are running in Milton Keynes. I'm quite intrigued to see how far he can go, whether he's really going to push himself on a race day off, or whether he might want to take it easy. But it's great to see Yuki still going, being supported there by the crew around him. And again, this race in Milton Keynes is for everyone. So you've got everyday runners here running next to absolute global superstars.
3: Yeah, it's going to be interesting to see how fit an F1 driver is. How long can he run for? What do you reckon, Michelle?
2: Oh, a lot of them are fit. A lot of them you see going running. But look what we've got here. The catcher cars are getting ready. It's just over 5 minutes to go. And somebody looks roaring to go, doesn't he, Nick?
4: And it's really great fun for all of those people who are on the app at this point. You have a Mr. Motivator-style character, gets you going, pushes you more kilometres. And then you have the catcher car, who is a baddie. He's a villain. He's coming to get you. And that catcher car really is the USP, the unique selling point of this marvelous event. And I want to tell you more about this unique race format, thanks to this little four-wheel baby here. Now, they give you a 30-minute head start before the catcher car that you see right here. 13 years of age. Let's hear more.
5: So the Hello, unique race... this is the catcher car speaking. Finally, it's that time again, and I get to leave the garage because it's time for the Wings for Life World Run. I've been looking forward to this day for an entire year. This day is something truly special. This race is unique. Hundreds of thousands of people around the globe start at the same time, early in the morning in Brazil, at midday in Europe, or at night in Australia. The atmosphere among the runners is incredible worldwide. While people are already running, laughing, and pushing their limits out on the course, I still have to wait a little longer. 30 minutes after the start, I finally get going and begin the chase. I start at 14 kilometers per hour. Everyone I pass from that moment on is out of the race. Some runners give it everything when they see me coming. Some wave, others smile at me with relief. They are all finishers. Every 30 minutes, I get a little faster, gradually increasing up to a top speed of 34 kilometers per hour. That makes it harder and harder, even for the elite runners, to stay ahead of me. In the end, I catch them all. In recent years, that has meant driving 60 or even 70 kilometers. Isn't that incredible? Yeah.

0: Well, there's a certain commentator wrapping up that clip there, sitting here, showing the emotion of being caught by that catcher car. Let's be quick here, because we're on the countdown. What's it feel like, Aaron?
1: I was so happy to get caught. Finally, I can stop.
0: Now, let's pick up some of these star drivers here. Natalie Paula and Emma Eicher. Emma Eicher, for me, is a German sports star to follow over the coming years. 22 years of age. She's driving 3 Olympics. I hope she drives a little slower than she races downhill. That's my only worry today. But Emma Eicher, like I say,

0: 22 young rising superstar. These two ladies are beach volleyball, two sisters, I should say. Anouk and Zoe Verger-Depré are the beach volleyball superstars of Switzerland, driving in Zug, of course. Robert Dornbos and Chorandi Martina. Well, we know that that guy can really run pretty quick when he wants to. Marvellous. Spain's top sprinter, I think that's probably fair to say. Now, Domen Preetz has won everything that the world of ski jumping can offer. Olympic gold, world championship gold, and the ski flying. And he's got a younger sister who did it all. I think this family have got the ski jumping
1: some
0: world
1: good genetics there.
0: Pretty dialed in. And speaking of ski jumping, Adam Małysz is also a former Polish ski jumping legend, world champion, Olympic champ, you name it, Adam has got it. What I like about Adam's story is that he's been with us since the beginning here in Poznan, so he knows how to really squeeze those extra kilometers out of the runners, because many of the runners, Michelle, they also donate more based on the number of kilometers that they cover. So let's just remind you, we're just minutes away from the start of the catcher car at 30 minutes past our UTC start time, then up to 15, 16, then 17. And when we're in the business end of the race with the pros trying to look for that global title, the speeds really do get quite quick, from 22 to 26, all the way to some very fast speeds indeed. We've normally got it wrapped up by then. So 29 minutes we have been running for and counting. On the 30-minute mark, the catcher car will be on its way. And these, for me, are some of the most magical pictures. 30 seconds on the clock and counting down. Look at the crowds that have gathered to take a picture, to take a photo. This is just wonderful to see. But the runners know this. All of the app runners on their audio app experience are now being told in their headphones as part of that magical companion for the run that there are 5, 4, 3, 2, 1. Catcher cars away at the flagship runs. Catcher cars are in your ears. Get ready, runners, because the catcher cars are on their way. When the catcher car passes you, your race is over. But boy, oh boy, do the celebrations begin at the Wings for Life World Run 2026. It's our 13th birthday and the cars are on track.
1: To me, the catcher car is always a bit of both. Like, you love when it comes so you can stop, but at the same time, you don't want it to come so you can go longer. Like, I think the catcher car is like a Pac-Man coming to eat you up.
0: Well, you certainly gave those catcher cars a run for their money. One or two, we weren't sure whether they had enough juice in the can, enough electric charge to
1: it wasn't
0: get
1: the, it wasn't
0: to
1: electric
0: Aaron.
1: Cars back then.
0: Oh.
1: It was petrol.
0: It's a fantastic moment. Let's watch carefully, Michelle, because you've been the one that's been educating us in the commentary box in the build-up. Running is on the up. It's becoming part of society. It's a passion. We're 50-50 men and women in the Wings for Life World Run. And when those catcher cars catch the first people, you start to understand where the love comes from.
2: Absolutely. And I think, I mean, the thing that I also love about the catcher cars is if you look at the faces of the catcher car drivers, how much fun they're having, picking up the people, and how much fun the runners are having. And really, you often see them just find that little bit of extra gear right before the catcher car catches them, just to keep going that little bit of extra. That normally, if you're running towards something, you're starting to kind of have that elation and just calm down. Whereas with the finish line chasing you, you're just going a completely different, have a different approach. And there we're seeing some of the first catchers of the day in Zug. Is that David MZ?
0: Is that David MZ that's about to be caught by the catcher car? He's on the verge of breaking his own personal record here. And there is David MZ's been caught by the catcher car. What a beautiful moment.
1: And the story of David MZ is beautiful. He was part of this science project where they put electrode in his spine to be able to stimulate his legs, even though he's got a spinal cord injury. He was able to stand up and walk because of it.
2: And the really interesting thing now that we're keeping now, and of course it's very early doors, but keep an eye on the number in the bottom right-hand corner. Not only is it the clock for how long people have been running, but it also shows us how the number is dropping and looking at those people that are being caught. We've got screens in front of us that tell us we're getting close to 10,000 runners being caught around the world. Of course, still close to 346,000 running there. So it's really, really interesting to see how quickly those numbers will drop once also that catcher car starts accelerating.
0: First catches in Munich, first catches in the Netherlands. Oh, this lady, look at the smile on her face. Oh, congratulations. That is absolutely brilliant. 0.86 kilometers.
2: And you touched up there, Tirani Martino, who is in the passenger seat in the catcher car. He's a sprinter. He's competed in five Olympics. He's placed fifth four times, but I don't think he could go this far because the sprinters don't like going fast. I'm sure he prefers sitting in the passenger seat of the catcher car as opposed to having to run himself.
0: And this is one of the great moments of the catcher car drivers to motivate the others. Here we are in the Munich Olympic Park. Gregor Lamberti, many of you will remember, we caught him right at the beginning and he's about to get caught by the catcher car. Let's look at the stats on screen. 0.64 miles, let's get that in kilometres. It moves quickly, the numbers are dropping. 4 minutes 33, the catcher car has been out there. Gregor Lamberti, 1.07 kilometres. Look at the smile here, look at the appreciation. This is definitely a PB for Gregor. Thanking everybody, giving him that little bit of extra.
3: Beautiful, beautiful pictures there. The first people are getting caught by the catcher car. And of course, we've got our reporters out there running with the crowd and catching up the vibes. We've got Bryn in Milton Keynes, England. We've got Courtney in Sydney, Australia. And of course, I've got Imke somewhere here in Munich. So let's see where they're at and how it's looking out there.
4: Keynes, there are over 450 runners. The weather, it's not great. It's a bit cloudy, which is nice for running, but it's also a bit cold and a bit windy, and that's the problem. The wind is going to be a bit of an issue, but everyone's in great spirits and still going strong here, so we'll keep you updated.
5: Courtney Atkinson here, reporting from down in Sydney, Australia. Now, it's a little bit different down here. It's an app run, even though there's so many runners out. As you can see, they've got earphones in and they're listening to that live coverage. Now, the catcher car hasn't quite got, but everyone's in really good spirits. See if I can get some high fives here. Phew. Here we go. They're starting to sweat. They're starting to get excited. But look, I'm going to be reporting from here over the night. We're going to see if we can catch up with one of our ambassadors, Sam Bloom. But for the moment, let's see what else is happening around the globe.
6: Oh, we're onto the 7K. It's a fun run. A lot of people cheering. Great people running. I mean, look at our beautiful running form. I'm just staring from behind. Yeah, so far so good. Bit of wind. But it's not too hot. I think I should shut up because otherwise I might get the stitches. But to everyone who's running, keep going!
3: Wow, Imke, so impressive. Reporting, running, giving us updates and looking that good whilst doing it. Absolutely outstanding. So fingers crossed she can outrun herself from last year and will stay away from the catcher car for very, very long. Let's get back to the world and see where everyone's at.
0: Beautiful pictures again here in Chinese Taipei. Just gone 7:30 in the evening, 23 degrees Celsius. And so good to see smaller countries like this, a long way away for many of us, really playing their part in the Wings for Life World Run for 2026.
2: And it's also a great opportunity for anyone who's watching to take on a bit of sightseeing. I mean, when do you ever get to see so many great, amazing sights from loads of places around the world, all in one feed?
0: Temperature is something that we'll watch carefully, Michelle, in Mumbai. You've been telling us some very good runners out there today, but at 34 degrees Celsius, it's going to be tough to break any records in India. Not that these people care. They're here to run for those who can't, but it is very difficult indeed. Now, Turia Garden in Valencia is where we're picking up the latest experience, but let's hear more from our audio experience.
7: Attention, world runner. Now, I'm on my way, and there's no question that I will catch up with you.
8: ワールドランナーの皆さん 30分のリードが今終わりました
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8: Zaczynamy, jestem w drodze Nie ma wątpliwości Dogonię cię, ale najpierw pokaż mi, co potrafisz
10: Just between you and me my foot is stuck to the gas pedal and just so you know, I'm getting closer and closer
0: Just love some of those sounds from the catcher car drivers. And some of these pictures are just lovely. Down under, Sydney, Australia. All kinds of costumes. That's something that we'll catch up on and watch very carefully. And of course, in Australia, they're down at the horse racing track, which is a very popular venue for Australia. And it seems to me the perfect place to find some pace and speed. Pretoria, South Africa. 24 degrees. Catcher car is at 2.21 kilometers. And we have been running for just under 40 minutes. Big numbers always at the organized app event runs in Japan. We've talked about it already, and we'll probably be talking about Japanese runners at the very end of our show as well. Joe Fukuda, of course, who is a three times winner and current world record holder, is one of the pro runners to watch. But for all of the other runners out there, it is just a very special day. Istanbul in Turkey. Again, Turkey has been a long-term supporter, long-time supporter of the Wings for Life World Run. It's a big event, and this organized app run in Istanbul, again, big numbers.
11: What number, please?
2: And we've already mentioned Peru Lima. I've run in Lima myself, and it's fantastic running conditions there. Obviously, at sea level, compared to other places in Peru, where you go up more towards the Andes, towards Cusco, towards the likes of Machu Picchu. But Lima, very much right along the coast, as I said, huge, huge running community has seen a massive boost over the years, and they've done a fantastic job organizing those app run events. And of course, as we already said, we're looking at Vienna, where we're seeing those flagship runs, the pictures at the start with the flags coming over, those thousands and thousands of runners. It's just so inspiring to see, and to see how many people are showing up for those races, even when they get caught in those flagship runs where we have those physical catcher cars, as opposed to the app runs where, as we just heard earlier, when those virtual catcher cars catch up with you.
0: Let's head over to the Odense in Denmark. Camilla Patterson, she's got a very busy day ahead of her, looking to possibly break three records, Michelle. But she's maybe not got records as the main focus, but she's aiming to run 50 kilometres and 100 kilometres today.
2: Yes, so from if I just saw that correctly on the screen there, Camilla's already been running quite a bit, and when we just saw her pick up that phone there from her colleagues, it meant that she's been running almost 50 kilometres up until the point of when she's received the phone, and when she received the phone, that's when the Wings for Life World Run started for her. So she's now officially part of this run, but she's already been running a significant amount of time to then pick up the pace and chase those other records over in Denmark Odense.
1: I mean, 49 kilometres before the Wings for Life. That's what I call a proper warm-up.
0: Well, of course, she's a professional Ironman athlete. She's a European champion. She's got all the sporting accolades against it, but I totally agree with Aaron. 50K before it even started.
2: And, of course, she has a personal connection to this because she suffered an accident and was told that she wasn't going to do well. And there's somebody else that's already been quite busy before the start of the Wings for Life World Run already. That is Ada Sachi. He's been busy over in California, covered 531 kilometres
11: already.
1: This is what we call slow TV.
0: Ah, but what he's doing, and I'm really proud of Ada here, is he's raising awareness for Wings for Life, a world run. Yeah, he's walking from Death Valley to Los Angeles, 600 kilometres, Death Valley to Santa Monica Pier in 96 hours. But what he's been doing along the way, Aaron, is getting more and more people on his journey to run for those who can't.
1: Jess has been broadcasting his entire run and walk and getting people involved in Wings for Life World Run, and also just doing this brutal thing to inspire people. I mean, starting in Death Valley. Death Valley is one of the warmest places in America. And I can just imagine how hard it's been for him.
0: Now, the Kačukar in Zadar, Croatia. Remember, Zadar has been with us since the very beginning. He's such a popular event in Croatia. And as I said at the top of our show, quite possibly Croatia's biggest sporting event of the season. The Kačukar reels them in, lowers the numbers.
1: And as you can see here, inside the Kačukar, there's a lot of electronics because they have a system that shows them exactly how fast they're supposed to drive the car, because it can't drive too fast and it can't go too slow to catch people at exactly the right moment.
0: Poznan, Poland. Sold out, I'm told, within 1 hour. 9,000 participants here. But what it means is because the tickets went so quickly to run in Poznan, people went away, got together and created app events or even solo runs. And that's why the numbers, Aaron, are really huge in Poland. They have taken this to their hearts.
1: Yeah, for sure. I think that's a beautiful thing with the race nowadays. Is it used to be only for the flagship runs, but now you can actually run wherever you are in the world. Just take out your phone and do an app run, and yeah, you can just go.
0: Well, Zugi's also a sellout flagship run, over 8,000 runners. The beach volleyball girls, the Zoe and her sister, doing a great job in saying thank you to all of those as the Kačukar lowers the numbers in Germany. And now here is, I'm delighted to hear that we've got a special message coming your way from Jürgen Klopp, a former runner in the Wings for Life World Run, unable to do so today, but he wants to give a little motivation to all of those involved.
12: So, 15 minutes in. I'm running alone, so that means I could lie, I could betray, I could pretend, could do all these things, but I don't. I'm the perfect example that Wings for Life, we are there for everybody. If you run, run. If you can't run, walk. If you can't walk, roll or crawl. I might do besides rolling pretty much everything today. But so far, what I learned, I cannot run and film. So this is a welcome break after pretty much exactly 16 minutes, which is roughly 7K. Oh, no, I didn't want to lie. So probably two. Mm-hmm. No, but it's fine. I'm still

0: Wait. See you later, hopefully.
1: Oh, well, that is so good to see. Now, many of the Red Bull Leipzig players are running in the German city, but we didn't think Jürgen was going to run today. And but I guess he felt a little bit guilty and thought, I'd better get out there and put in a little clip for us as well, Michelle.
2: Absolutely. I mean, clearly he's struggling, but what I also love to see is for those that can't run on the playing squad and they can't risk for injury, they're out there really supporting all the runners, handing out drinks, being there, really supportive for everyone that's lining up in the Red Bull Leipzig app run event.
1: Ah, great pitches.
2: When do you ever get handed drinks by some Bundesliga football players?
3: Doesn't it always happen to you?
2: Always. Every run I go on, there's someone standing there.
1: Great to hear from Anne Sipal there.
4: So we are 48 minutes into the run, which means that the Klatscher car has been on its way for quite a while now, 18 minutes into its drive, and people have been caught. One of those people is quite a famous face, Yuki Tsunoda. We know him as an F1 driver. He was running in Milton Keynes, but his run is already over.
5: Well, here in Milton Keynes, Yuki Tsunoda has been caught by the Klatscher car. How did it go for you? What are your thoughts on this event?
6: It was amazing. I mean, you know, able to have a good workout before the flight. It was fun, you know, able to be a little bit bigger company than usual when I run normally. So it's nice.
5: What was the atmosphere like there? Looking over your shoulder, there's still a lot of happy faces here.
6: Yeah, I mean, they're all enjoying. Every literally people were enjoying this event. You know, I didn't see any actually runners that, you know, having a really struggling face, you know, just all having fun. So yeah, and just naturally able to also go share energy from them, and yeah, able to run a little bit longer than I expected. So I take it.
4: And here we can see some more runners getting caught all around the world in the Netherlands. Oh, what images. People being happy that they finished, because the Klatscher car just means that you made it to the finish line, basically. Beautiful, beautiful scenery also in Zug in Switzerland, where David MZ is also walking, running. He was walking and running. He is one of those inspirational stories, one of those people participating with spinal cord injury, who's really sending a message to the world, sending a message of hope and inspiration, and we're loving those stories. So let's have a look at David MZ's story, who was running and in Zug in Switzerland.
7: And up again, to walk on your own two legs. For most people with a spinal cord injury, that's the ultimate dream. What once seemed impossible is slowly becoming reality.
8: I got an electrode implanted in the lower spine, in the lower back on that level, there is a representation of the legs. It's not super precise, but it's precise enough to get those muscle twitching that you would like to see twitching.
7: After a sports accident in 2010, while training for his sports science degree, David Mazzi suffered a spinal cord injury and has been using a wheelchair ever since.
8: We tried some jumps from the mini trampoline, and I did a front flip, double front flip, a triple one. I remember diving head first into the foam pit. I hit the floor of the foam pit, and therefore I broke my spine on neck level.
7: In 2016, the Wings for Life Foundation connected him with a research team at ETH Lausanne. Their goal, to help people with a spinal cord injury relearn how to move and gradually regain control of their muscles. Participants train 4 days a week for 5 months, all in the hope of regaining a piece of their independence.
9: That was for me the most emotional moment, showing me that, you know, maybe something can be done for people with a spinal cord injury to improve their quality of life.
7: Professor Grégoire Courtin is one of the lead scientists behind the STIMO study, short for Stimulated Overground Movement. The approach involves implanting a small electrode device in the spinal canal. It sends targeted electrical

0: impulses to specific areas of the spinal cord, reactivating nerve circuits below the injury.
1: So the stimulation that we used in the beginning was just a rhythm that came every 3 seconds, let's say. Nowadays we have the possibilities of putting sensors that will detect where your leg is and stimulate in the right moment. And that's just so much more convenient, and it saves you a lot of energy in the arms, for example.
2: It has been inspiring to see paralyzed people taking steps. I think it's very important to calibrate expectations. This is not a cure for spinal cord injury. We are, I think, on the way of developing a treatment that can improve recovery, that can maybe improve the quality of life of patients.
0: David Mazzi shows what is already possible today through intensive training, extraordinary determination, and the rapid progress of science.
1: If I stand up in the walker, I put on the stim, I can start doing steps. Small steps, but kind of important steps, especially for me. So I'm more independent and it's freedom, yeah.
3: Such an inspiring story there from David in Switzerland. And here we see the pictures from earlier today, 31 minutes into the run, 32 minutes in Zug. And that was where David was participating. And there he is getting caught with a big smile and a happy face on. In 2019, he was running for 390 meters, and this year was the first time he was out there without electrodes. So incredible stories, a reminder of why we're here today at the Wings for Life World Run. All right, let's join back to the world and see how everyone is getting on.
4: One, seven, one, baby.
5: Oh. So I think the good thing with running in the night is that it's also less warm, because the heat, I mean, see in South Africa, Pretoria, it's going to be way, way warmer than running in Japan, for example, in the night.
6: These guys are just proud to be part of this global institution, this global magical moment, celebrating. The numbers are starting to fall, but the numbers out there in the world's biggest running race are still very impressive. Some have already been caught by the catcher car, and others are pushing for a personal best.
7: Item number

Now, here it's time for me to say, take a look at some of your little clips that you've sent us. Keep them coming, because this is the best of the stories that you've been telling us from right in the heart of the Wings for Life World Run for 2026. Oh.

0: and we are on. Let's enjoy this.
1: Back to the live action. Oh, this is a place to be today. Copacabana Beach, 4 kilometres of beautiful sea and sand. And we're running for those who can't. And if you want to do your part, well, donate now at wingsforlife.com. You two can smile just like these people out there. We understand why. Spectacular pictures of Copacabana.
2: Yeah, look at this view. Wow.
3: Tá suave.

0: spectacular shot. But also, the three runners out there looking to stay ahead of the catcher car. Running for those who can't. Oh, that is beautiful. Built in 1924, one of the major monuments of Mumbai here. Lima in Peru. A lot of humidity, understandably difficult for many. You'll be surprised to see our global champion. But Elena Ichero Ribera, the lady in the red shirt there, spotted. Sydney's looking near perfect. Information from Ubimet to the left of your screens. 18 degrees Celsius, 15 kilometers per hour, 0% chance of rain. This is just a wonderful shot.
1: Oh, this is amazing. That's what we call teamwork.
0: It's Mother's Day, don't forget. So this young lady needs to be with Mum on this very special day. One or two of their family are still running. He's coming. Watch me.
1: Right. Go, go, go.
0: 227744. Munich, Germany, the numbers have now gone on a global basis to 200,000. They're reeling a lot in here. As we go over to Michelle for our global update.

0: It's the 13th edition of the Wings for Life World Run, an extraordinary global movement where running becomes something so much bigger than sport. This year, over 340,000 incredible participants in 173 countries are lacing up to run for those who can't, raising vital funds for spinal cord research. Sydney gathers in quiet anticipation. Austria bursts with beaming smiles and banners flying. South Africa buzzes with excitement, and Munich erupts as runners brace for the challenge ahead. The countdown is on, the race has begun. From Azerbaijan to Bavaria, starting shots are firing. From flagship runs in Munich to APRUN events all over the world in New Zealand, Croatia, Kenya and Norway. This is truly a global run spread out all over the world in an incredibly unique way. And unlike other races, the finish line is hunting you down. 30 minutes after the start, the catcher cars roar to life. The moment that car catches you, your race is run and you get to celebrate. And driving the catcher cars are some impressive names. Emma Aisha, Natalie Paul, Anouk and Zoe Vergé-Deré, Shirandi Martina, Anna Gasser, and Anna Mullish is already catching the first people. In the Wings for Life World Run, every runner runs together to raise money for a truly meaningful cause and have plenty of fun while doing so.
1: Now, key bit of information here. The catcher car speed goes up from its original start speed of 14 kilometers per hour to 15 kilometers per hour. Not very much, I hear you say. So 8.7 mph up to 9.3 mph. And this is the net result. The fun runners, those that are out there having a great day out in Munich, Germany, for example, are being caught by the catcher car. 180,214 are still out there running all over the world for those who can't. Catcher car now is up to 7.6 kilometers or 4.7 miles per hour. Now, here's one for you people who you like what you see, you want to come join us next year. Registration for Wings for Life World Run 2027 is now open. Get that cue card on your phone and you can be part of this amazing movement.
2: Right, that was the catcher car in Munich, having moved 8 kilometers.

0: already. I haven't moved a centimetre. I'm still at the start line where things are starting to get busier as people have got caught and have come back to the start line. No sign of Imke yet. She is currently ranking number 10 women in the world. So she's out there doing a stellar job. And of course, we've got our reporters out in the world. For example, Courtney down under in Sydney, who is has interviewed Sam Bloom, former athlete and four-time world parasurf champion. Let's hear from them.
1: Courtney Atkinson reporting from down Australia again, and I've finally found one of our key ambassadors, Sam Bloom's coming along now. Now the catcher car has already started, so let's find out how far we've got to go. Come this way with me. We're going to find them. Keep going down. Nice work.
2: Thanks, man.
1: Go, man. Here she is. Sam, how are you doing?
3: Good.
1: You know the catcher car started.
3: I know. And it's kind of catching up to me.
1: It's coming.
3: Uh-oh.
1: How's the atmosphere tonight?
3: It's unreal. But it's always unreal. I think there's like 1,000 people here, which is amazing.
1: So, yeah.
3: No, this is awesome, and it's a great track. It's quite easy, actually, to get around, which is nice.
1: Yeah, I mean, it's nice and smooth through here for everyone, but in all the runners, it's a great atmosphere. But what's Wings for Life World Run mean to you?
3: Oh, man, it means heaps to me. I mean, the fact it's a global run is unreal. You know, everyone around the world's running at the same time right now, and the fact that 100% of the proceeds go towards finding a cure.
4: Behind you guys.
3: Sorry.
1: We'll just let them get past. Hey, these guys are absolutely flying. Yeah, well, we're excited because we hear there's also a little documentary coming out about you this year.
3: Yeah, well, it's not about me. There's actually four people who've all sustained a spinal injury. We're all at different stages of our injury, so it's going to be really, really interesting.
1: Well, we look forward to that. Now, I'm going to keep chasing you to make sure you don't stop.
3: I'm not very fast, but yeah, I'm sure you can catch me anytime.
1: Well, we love having you here, and thank you for the supporting, you know, what is a great cause. We're going to keep coming back in from here in Australia over the night, but for the moment, let's go back and see what's happening around the globe.
0: Oh, fantastic pictures, and we can't wait to see that documentary, including Sam Bloom. How exciting. Yeah, I'm still in Munich, where Imke is doing a great job. She has fallen out of number 10, place 10 of the women over the world, but that doesn't matter. Look at her speed, look at her smile. I wish she could hear me. I'm cheering her on from the start line. I'm so excited to see whether she can outrun herself, outdo herself. 46 kilometres she did last year. She's already run this 7 times. She's very experienced. She does this for fun. So let's get back to the world and see how everyone else is getting on as well.
5: So Munich, Germany, the lion's share of the fun runners and rollers are now starting to be caught up by the catcher car. As we mentioned, it's Emma Eicher and Natalie Pohl that are driving this car. And the numbers start to tumble. Now we're down to 154,000. And let's just remind you that we started with 346,000. 527.
6: Yes. Yeah, more than half of the runners have been caught by now.
7: And again, that's exactly what we're anticipating. It's roughly that average. Obviously, the elites, they're pushing that average up, and we see a few of them really, really going way beyond the distances that we're seeing here, runners being caught at. Just to answer your question from earlier, in terms of how fast the elites are running, just in comparison, Joe Fukoda ran about a 3:33 pace, so about 3 minutes per kilometer faster than most of those runners. So that just highlights the difference in pace.
5: Now, here's some stats for you as well. We've had 2.2 million runners in the history of the Wings for Life World Run, and that's more people that live in Vienna, full stop. So I'm trying to match your stats here, Michelle. You can see where
7: Mr.
5: I'm coming
7: Stat
5: from.
7: Mr. Stats,
5: Luliana, again, wonderful pictures, beautiful greenery. but we'll slow

0: slowly starting to see the numbers deplete, and we will then start to look at those runners, amateur runners with big goals, half marathon, full marathon distances, and the pro runners that are looking for the national titles and, of course, the global title, the most credited of them all. And those people making sure that all of our runners stay hydrated, they are being kept very busy indeed.
1: Well, if we're just looking at some of the elites, just on the results as well, we're seeing some very familiar names there. That is always really, really good. And speaking of familiar names, of course, the two men we're seeing on screen now, Nick.
0: Yes, the co-founder of the Wings for Life World Run Foundation, Heinz Kindergartner with his son, Hannes Kindergartner. They have done absolutely brilliantly. They're here year after year, running for those who can't. What a sensational picture of this father and son dynamic duo who once again have nailed it in Zillertal.
2: Yeah, these two have really made an impact with the foundation. I mean, what they've done has raised so much money and created a lot of awareness around spinal cord injuries.
0: This is how international we are. Vienna to New York City, South Africa to Brazil, Tokyo to Australia, and look at that, Mr. Marvel in Mumbai. Right, yeah. Look at that. So we're getting information here at Global Race Control that the first and some of the early pace setters are already at half marathon distance. I'm sorry. I know it's too soon. How are we looking to see global records go? How is the pace, the early pace out there looking?
1: I mean, if they can keep up with the pace, then yes, we're very much on record pace. But as you said, it's very early doors. I mean, if we're to trust the estimated catcher distance right now for our leaders, it's around the 90-kilometer mark. I mean, that would just be way, way, way above. But I think we could definitely be on for records. And if we're just looking at the fact how much the records have improved over the last few years, on the men's side, 15 of the 50 fastest times in history have come from last year. So that's just showing how much the standard's gone up. Similarly, on the women's side, it was 13 of the top 50, and that just shows.
0: Now let's sit back and enjoy some of these best of the happy catches. I love that graphic. These are truly happy catches. Schmidt was the last of the happy catches there as we go down to Mexico City. 10 kilometers of on the clock for the catcher cars. We're now at 130,000. We've lost half the field plus with 1 hour 12:22 on the clock time for running. Bratislava. These are the more serious runners here. Luisa Grablicua, we see their cadence, we see their technique. These are people that take their running a little more seriously than many of the others that have already played their part in today's amazing race.
1: Yes, I think they'll be around for a little longer. And of course, for a lot of people that we're seeing here as well, it's about raising awareness, of course. So there's a lot of content that's being created, a lot of people that are engaging with each other, that are capturing their own content, that are just celebrating being part of such a great event. And again, it really depends on where in the world you're running, because the conditions are so different. We saw Mexico City earlier at altitude, Ljubljana and Slovakia we saw earlier was quite good. I think Miami, is that David Kilgore?
3: What's up, everybody? What's up, world? We're down here in the 305. That's right, Miami, baby.
1: we'll wait to get that verified, but I think he's running in Miami, and he's definitely one of the top ultra runners out there. So if that was really David, then maybe we'll see a little more of him, because he can run for a long time.
0: Tanya Mohar there getting caught in the wheelchair. She's done exceptionally well. 10.45 kilometers, 125,000 still in the Wings for Life World Run for 2026. Our 13th edition. Nick van der Velde there in Breda, being caught by the catcher car. I like the way he finds a little bit extra when he can hear it coming.
1: Adam Mauric just looks so smooth, like he's really enjoying this. I mean, he's clearly done this obviously a few years, but he's just sitting there and just loves reeling them all in, doesn't he?
0: He's such a star in Poland as well. When we've asked one or two of the runners, what's the motivation here? First and foremost, running for those who can't. But then a lot of the ladies secondarily say, oh, and Adam, of course. Let's go hear more from Steph Elio.

0: I was in Las Vegas dancing wherever I could and just living my life without limitations. It was late at night and wanted to leave. Decided to get in the car and drive home at 3 o'clock in the morning. I remember telling my passenger that I was getting tired and that we should stop at a rest area. And he convinced me to get the next one. That's when I dozed off, lost control, flew over an overpass, and crashed in the desert. They pulled me out, and when they pulled me out, it was when I had sharp pain all the way down my spine. I remember being loaded up onto the helicopter, and that was it. My life has completely changed. Because I was supposed to start cosmetology school on that Monday and my car accident was on Sunday, I wanted to prove to myself that I can still do it. Then I started a social media page where I was hiding my minimal hand function because I was afraid of getting picked on. Thankfully, I then met Tyra Banks, who encouraged me to make my hands my brand. And I started posting makeup videos online, encouraging other people in my community to do the same. The most challenging thing about my disability is my minimal hand function. I think I would be invincible if I had my hand function back. Being reconnected with Wings for Life was the first time that I actually felt like this feels safe to have hope. And that's a remarkable feeling, especially after you've lost all hope. Always stay optimistic, but realistic. Optimistic that there will be a cure, but realistic that your life is what it is right now. Don't miss a moment and live that life, no matter your abilities.
1: When you first initially become paralyzed, you don't think that you're ever gonna climb out of it.
0: What makes me most excited about Wings for Life is the fact that hope is actually in grasp. They are not only focusing on the overall cure, but our quality of life. If I could just have my hand function back, my life would be complete. And it feels as if that's truly in grasp. Just waited a few more years and, I don't know, might be throwing some punches.
2: Remarkable story from Steph Aiello. And here she is in Fontana, USA. It's in San Bernardino County,

0: California.
1: It's on its way! It's coming! Go faster!
0: A wonderful story.
2: So many beautiful stories out there, really bringing attention to the cause to find a cure for spinal cord injury. That is why we're here at the Wings for Life World Run. And there's one story in particular that touched me personally. Stephen Dowd, he is running in Milton Keynes. He has run this before and he is in recovery. So let's take a look at his particular story that inspires lots of people around the globe.
3: Hi, my name's Stephen Dowd. This is my wife, Helen. Back in 2016, our lives were turned upside down when I went to work one morning on my bike, and unfortunately, I didn't come home for 4 months. I was traveling to work in the normal route that I would take to meet a friend on the way, and unfortunately, I hit a barrier I didn't see. As I went over the top of that barrier, I landed on my head, and I broke my neck, which left me instantly paralyzed from the neck down.
4: I got a phone call just out of the blue from a complete stranger saying that Stephen had been involved in a very serious accident and I needed to go to hospital immediately. And that's when our lives changed forever.
3: That's when my consultant came to the side of the bed and said, "Steve, your injury is devastating. We don't know if you're ever going to move again, if you're ever going to feel anything again below your neck." However, my consultant had told me that there was a clinical research trial, and if I wanted to be a part of that trial, I would be a good candidate for it. If I did want to be a part, I had just 2 hours to decide.
4: I felt panicked, I felt devastated. But then he said to me, "There is this trial, one, as I now know, by the Wings for Life Foundation." Okay, we talked and we thought, let's go for it. And it's the trial that gave us back our life.
3: And it was an infectious opportunity for us to add hope to one another. So I set little goals, more than one a day sometimes, really achievable, tiny things, and we celebrated each one like it was Christmas Day. And 200 days later, I was able to walk our Christmas turkey to the table for a Christmas dinner, which was...
4: at home.
3: At home.
5: Where are we? We're at 31.2 miles. Personal best ever, even before the injury. Wings for Life, baby.
3: Today, I'm incredibly lucky. I can walk, sometimes use a stick, but not always, so it's not essential for me. And one of my key achievements and one of the things I'm most proud of is that each and every year since that injury, literally from the first year of injury, I've taken part in the Wings for Life World Run, has been an incredible achievement and something I'm very proud of. Together, we'll all cross the finish line one day.
6: Well, what an inspiring story we've got here at Milton Keynes. Stephen Dowd, it's great to see you here running. What a great atmosphere. And what does this mean for you? We know your backstory, but it's great to see you here.
7: Thank you. Yeah, no, it's my eighth consecutive world run since I broke my neck in 2016. Without Wings for Life and without Wings for Life World Run, funding research like the trial that I benefited from, frankly, I wouldn't be here at all. So for Wings for Life, thank you so much.
6: And what about the people participating, the atmosphere?
7: Oh, it's a phenomenal atmosphere, isn't it? It's fantastic. It's the first time it's been run at Milton Keynes, which is the Formula One headquarters for Red Bull Racing. And I think we've got 500 people whooping and shouting at every opportunity. Every time I ran past, there was somebody cheering me on that I didn't know, but it didn't matter.
6: Did you have a race distance that you were going for?
7: I did. I kind of was aiming around 6K. I'm not sure if I got there. I haven't quite checked the app yet. I've literally just finished. But I think I'm probably about 5.8. My PB last year was 7K. I wasn't quite feeling up to that today, but frankly, putting one foot in front of the other is the win.
2: Incredible story. Stephen, you're the reason we're here. We want to see more of those recovery stories, people who suffered from spinal cord injury. We want to see you running and participating at the Wings for Life World Run. And this lady, we have to point out, is 100 years old and she participated. Paula is doing an amazing job. Well, she was. She was caught at 1.4 kilometres. What a woman, being out there and participating at 100 years of age. So it is really for everyone. Anyone can participate, and more people are getting caught. So let's head back out there to

0: world and see how many people are still racing.
1: Now, the Schaffhausen run in Switzerland, they crossed the border 6 times between Switzerland and Germany. That's got to be another unique record in its own right. 93,417 still trying to stay ahead of the catcher car. Odense here going right through the heart of downtown by the look of things. Third biggest city in Denmark, of course. And there's an app runner. Carl Tode. Now, the audio experience is what we've been talking about, is something really quite unique. And this is what it sounds like with the headphones on when you get caught by the catcher car.
2: Now it's getting real. A little advice from my side. If you can fire up the turbo, now'd be the time to use it.
3: Genau. Jetzt ist der Moment. Dein Moment. Dein großes Finale. Also gib alles. O seu momento, seu grande final. Então dê tudo de si.
4: Blin, blin. Bash, bash, bash.
5: And I've got you. Congratulations, World Runner. You have just finished the Wings for Life World Run. See you next time, champ.
1: Montreal, Canada. That's great. They are communicating. They are totally in the zone with the Wings for Life World Run app experience.
6: And I love the fact that, as you said, they're making it their own event. I mean, you can go out by yourself, but you can also go out with a mate and experience it together. And I think that's the beauty of this race. Back in Lima, in Peru. I think we've got multiple generations of a family here all running together.
1: Looks like grandma, mum, daughter, granddaughter.
6: Everyone is welcome in the Wings for Life World Run.
1: And do they know it's Mother's Day in Europe? Is it Mother's Day in Peru?
6: I don't know whether it's in Peru, but it's in a lot of places around the world.
1: Now, This is Superkowiak, Bartek Superkowiak, running in London. Let's go to Nairobi in Kenya, 3:25 in the afternoon. Catcher car has covered 13.40 kilometres. We're down to 86,142 runners here. And here are some of the videos that you've sent us. Some really beautiful pictures.

0: Oh, wherever you go, there is a helping hand. It's not the flattest or easiest of courses in Pretoria, South Africa, for our wheelchairs. This is well within the rules. If anybody needs a helping hand, there's always a runner out there for the Wings for Life World Run.
1: And that's just really what it's all about. It's supporting each other, it's motivating each other, and just making sure you keep ahead of that catcher car, because it's less than 5 minutes and they're speeding up again.
0: We work with passion. We are a team. And here's some of the passion. Anna Gasser, the driver of the catcher car, as she has been for many years now, a real winter sporting legend in this part, where winter sport is really in most people's DNA. New York City, again, another big participation event up run, 11 degrees Celsius.
1: Perfect conditions, actually, for running. I mean, that's exactly what you want. Anything warmer than that. If you're still running now, it means you have covered quite a distance. You haven't been caught yet. If you look at the car, having done over 13 kilometers, so those runners are well ahead of that, and they're grateful for any drop in temperature they can get, which doesn't look like they're going to get it in Poznan, are they?
0: But look at the catcher car here now. Adam Małysz here on board in Poznan, Poland, dropping those numbers to below 80,000 in a matter of moments, I'd say. So we're at Lima here. This is one of the warmest locations for the Wings for Life World Run right now. And from here, let's go to the
2: Wings
0: coldest.
2: Wings for Life at Svalbard, 78 degrees north. In the Arctic climate, it's about -2 degrees. The spring is starting to come, so the snow is melting. Beautiful conditions for a run. And I love it. Wings for Life, let's go.
0: How about that, Svalbard in Norway?
1: -2, spring has started, he's saying. I wouldn't quite describe that as spring. I'm sure some of those runners would be grateful for a little bit of his snow to cool them down.
0: Yeah, he'll be in the Arctic Circle if he keeps going. Bravo, Mary! 77,150 runners still ahead of the catcher car. But this is the point in the race when most of the fun runners begin to celebrate.
3: Exactly. Most of the fun runners will be caught by now, or will be starting to get caught an hour and a half into the run, and we'll be looking to see some of the pro runners, some of the athletes who are not only here to have fun, but to compete seriously. One of those being Tom Evans. He's a British long-distance runner, ultra runner. He's running in Milton Keynes. And of course, my co-host Imke, who's made it to quite foresty bits in Munich. She's still got some serious pace there. I mean, she ran 4 kilometres yesterday just for fun. That's a little warm-up for her. And then today she's out there looking to outrun herself from last year, which would mean over 46 kilometres. So a long, long while to go for her. Of course, she'll be joining me in the studio in Munich once she's been caught by the catcher car. But if everything goes well, we're still quite a few hours away from that. So as a reminder, this is the Wings for Life World Run. We're running all across the globe, running, rolling, participating for a good cause, one reason, and that is to find a cure for spinal cord injury. We started off with 346,527 people participating, and now we are quite a few people down because the catcher car has been on its way for over an hour. Let's head down to Sydney and hear from Courtney Atkinson.
4: Atkinson reporting here from down under in Sydney, Australia. Now, it's becoming very, very hard to find some of our ambassadors and runners, but I have found a group who are having a lot of fun on the side here. Who's going to be the leader here? Who's going to talk? What's your name?
5: I'm Cooper.
4: Cooper. And where are you from, Cooper?
5: I'm from California, but I've been here for 3 years now, attending the University of New South Wales.
4: University of New South Wales. And you just told me this is just across the road, so this is local for you.
5: This is very local. Yeah.
4: Why have you come to join Wings for Life World Run?
5: To help support spinal cord injury research, man. What else is there to do? I mean, we have a lot of runners on our team. We're very active. We're part of the Ski and Board Society. So to get a chance to participate, you know, in this run, to help raise money, you know, we're too keen to do it. So.
4: And what happens after this? You go out for a party or?
5: In the pub.
4: A local pub at uni?
5: No, we're going to Surrey Hills and we're joining the USID Ski Society, actually, to celebrate all of our runners.
4: Amazing, amazing. Well, thank you for coming out and supporting Wings for Life World Run. We appreciate it. Everyone around the globe's going to say hello and give your uni a shout out. So there you have it. Down here in Australia, everyone's having a lot of fun still. And let's now go and see what's happening around the rest of the globe.
3: Oh, what fun in Australia. Looks like you're having a great time in the middle of the night. Of course, here in Munich, it is 2:30, just after 2:30, and it is quite hot. I'd say 25 degrees maybe. People are heading back to the start line, the people who have been called. But there's still a lot of runners out there all across the globe doing their best before being called by the catcher car. So let's head back out there and find some more stories.
6: Vamos suave, vamos pinchado.

0: This is one of the better runners in Sadar, and you can see he's the lead runner in Sadar right now because he's got the bikes with him. And that's something you can see with all the leaders in each of the bigger runs and the up runs and the flagship runs. They have the lead bikes with them. And it's impressive to run far in Zadar because it's usually pretty warm there. And it's also a fairly hilly course. It's not a great place to break a record, but if you can do it, that's truly amazing.
1: Now, Breda in the Netherlands. Mickey Kietels there. And we are pretty sure that Mickey Kietels easily recognizable in the pink outfit there, but getting a really good pace from the two gentlemen in front, Michelle. And this is where often the ladies play a very skillful game in either bringing their pacemakers with them or tucking in behind some of the big male stars.
2: Exactly. I mean, it's so much harder to find someone at your equivalent if you're running in loads of different places around the world. So to have that support from a male pacer like we've just seen there from Mickey Kietels, that makes a big difference. And it looks like the weather's turned quite a bit in New Zealand, hasn't it?
1: Yeah, torrential rain down under. It's dampening the spirits of the spectators, but not the runners, I can assure you. Well, keeping them going, keeping them inspired, a little bit of entertainment in Lima, Peru. And again, the numbers are starting to thin again, down to 60,000 with the catcher car at 15.80 kilometers. And 24 degrees in Brasilia. They are tough conditions. Let's go to Miami in the USA, where again we go sub 60,000 with the global runners right now at the Wings for Life World Run 2026. Now, if you're just joining us live here at the Wings for Life World Run, well, please stay because you've missed some amazing pictures, some beautiful emotions. Let's take a look at some of the best of the starts from just a short while ago.

Oh!

0: Well, some of the spectacular views in Ljubljana, Slovenia, at the Wings for Life World Run for 2026. Mountains, coastal views, you name it, Ljubljana can offer it. And at this time of the year, there is still snow on the mountains. But down in the city itself, the conditions are near perfect.
1: If you've got the energy to do that, then hats off to all participants trying to break records all across the board there.
0: Well, very entertaining for the crowd up in Zillertal, in the Zillertal Valley, heading up to some of Austria's beautiful glacial skiing in the summer and winter time. We're about to go below 50,000. And the catcher car is upping its speed again as well. Fukuoka. Joe Furukawa, 299, four times global champion. And look at Joe go. Wow, he's setting a nice early pace here. We're getting information on our info system screens here in Global Race Control that Joe is currently in second position from a global perspective. This is a man on a mission, Michelle.
1: You know when you can tell someone's on a mission is when they're wearing a speed suit. You don't often see a marathon runner or an ultra runner in a speed suit, and that means he really wants to absolutely squeeze every single meter out of that race. And Joe Furukawa is on a mission to break his own world record.
2: But do you think it's actually faster with the speed suit, though? I mean, I would think it's warmer, it's sweatier because it's tight.
1: Interestingly, another one who's chosen the speed suit is the winner of last year's Germany race, that's Hendrik Pfeiffer. He's also gone for that. So clearly there's some thought that's gone into the choice of clothing here for our runners from the different top leading runners, and they've all gone for those speed suits. So Hendrik Pfeiffer and Joe Furukawa, who currently in second and third globally, we're seeing now those stats on the screen here with those numbers confirmed as of now.
0: Now, so it's Boku Kim in Korea, but Joe Furukawa really starting to pace himself very nicely. Hendrik Pfeiffer, who of course his wife Esther Pfeiffer won the women's global title for Germany, third, right up there with the Asian runners. And it looks like Rogiewicz of Poland and Van Steyen in Belgium making up the top five in the men's global leaders. Now, we shouldn't get too excited too soon. You've told us that before, Michelle.
1: Yeah, let's not get too carried away. So I'm not even going to look at the estimated catcher distance, because I think there's going to be lots and lots of different things. I will do some homework in checking out some of those stats and paces, but again, other runners, other participants really battling the elements out here.
2: Yeah, this is something we've been talking about before. Now it's raining for this wheelchair athlete, and it's hard to get grip on the pushrooms with the wheelchair, so that's a clear disadvantage. But at the same time, it's kind of nice to have the rain on you because it cools you down. Yeah, you can use gloves a little bit, and it could help, but it's hard to find a good material glove that would actually make a difference here.
0: I think this is Julien Ampreux leading in Paris for the men's race through Domaine Saint-Cloud. Beautiful park setting there. But this is the man that we're going to be looking at very, very carefully. Is this a pacemaker, Michelle? Because Joe Furukawa, very relaxed, taking in a few gels maybe, taking in a little bit of hydration.
1: And I think that's an interesting one. I don't know whether he's a pacer, but certainly he's a nutrition support. And nutrition plays such a vital role in this race. It's so much different from a marathon where everything is absolutely panned out. It's really about getting those gels in at the right time.
0: So Aaron Anderson, three times global winner, sits next to me in the commentary box. Nino Uzubayan is out there running somewhere in North America, but Joe Furukawa has already caught the eye for the global title of 2026. Clearly means business with his pace, with his tempo, and even that running suit looking for that little bit of extra speed.
2: Yeah, if he gets a fourth victory now, I guess I have to do a comeback to also have four.
0: And that has been heard live on television.
2: No, I'm kidding.
0: You've just said it, Aaron. You've just said it. We've heard it. There's a breaking news story. If Furukawa makes his fourth win here, Aaron's going to make a comeback. Now, let's go to Vienna in Austria.
3: Does that lever work, Ketterman?
0: Now we're waiting, we're hoping this could possibly be Lemmerwerk Ketema here, running in Vienna, of course. Ketema, who won the Wings for Life World Run in 2014 and 2015. It is so good to have him back. Michelle, where's he been in the world of running around?
1: Well, he was here last year and he did great last year in hanging on. And it's, again, it's one of those great stories that the Wings for Life World Run has brought out. But if we're looking

0: the bottom left corner there, our stats from UbiMed. Temperature 23 degrees and a wind of 16 kilometers an hour. I mean, the weather really isn't playing into his hands here, is he? And we can see that the runners are really trying to keep their cool. They're trying to cool themselves down, because the higher this body temperature goes, the harder it is going to cool it down as we progress over time.
1: Yeah, I would say already now in this race that we see a clear advantage for the people running in Japan, because it's cooler.
2: Now, 65.03 kilometers was the distance that Lemuel Ketema took last year. He was second in Vienna. He was ninth in the global race. This is good pace from the men's lead in Pretoria, South Africa.
3: As we can see, the vibes are still very high, good vibrations throughout the world at the Wings for Life World Run. We've got lots of runners and rollers still on the go, and we've got our reporters out there. We've got Bryn in Milton Keynes, England. We've got Courtney in Down Under, and of course, we've got Imke here. So let's catch up with them now.
4: We are in Milton Keynes, and Tom Evans is still going strong here. We expect some good things from him. He's an ultra runner. We know how quick he is. He's relentless. He's ditched his daughter, though, so he's now on his own, and he's disappearing off like a speck into the distance in Milton Keynes. He could be going for a very, very long time.
5: Courtney Atkinson reporting from Down Under in Australia again. I'm in Sydney, and look, it's getting really, really hard to find someone that we know to interview. So we're just going to pick someone out of the crowd and hopefully they'll have a chat to us. How are you going? Do you want to have a chat? No? Oh, no, no. Let's go. You want to have a chat?
6: Yeah.
5: How are you going? What's your name?
6: Liam.
5: Liam, what brought you out to run tonight?
6: Well, I'm currently doing the Mate 50K, so I thought I'd clock up some hours in another good event.
5: Okay, do you know what your Wings for Life World Run, what does it mean to you?
6: It means that we're running for those who can't. We're raising awareness, we're raising funds, so that one day no one will have to have a diagnosis that they can't run anymore.
5: Well, that's better said than I could have said, mate. You keep running, we don't want to hold you up. Have a good night, and thanks for supporting. There you have it. There's so many people out here running still. Look, we're over an hour and a half into the event, and have a look how thick it is down here in Sydney. There's a lot of fast runners. We'll leave it for now, but let's go and find out what's happening around the rest of the globe.
7: Feeling rough and tough. I got good people around me, though. Everyone's supportive, smiling, good energy. And now just hanging in the pace, trying to keep up the 4:0 pace and enjoying the privilege of running.
3: Oh, Imke, I'm with you. I'm rooting for you. You're far away now, although we're both in Munich. You're kilometers away from me, and I'm sure you can hold on tight and keep running. You've got this. And just behind me, you can see how many people are back at the start line. They've all been caught by the catcher car, but that doesn't mean we're done. The event is not over. Lots of people are still running. For those who can't, so let's head back to the world now.
1: Yeah, that's really great to see. And I think another thing that we can reflect on right now is we can see down there in the corner, 36,630 runners left in the world. 36,000 runners, that's a massive normal running event. And we've been going for an hour and 47 minutes, and now we have 36,000 runners left. Isn't that totally incredible?
2: So is this dancing in Pretoria. The celebration never stops. What a welcome at the water station. Now, Montreal in Canada. It's early in the morning still, 8:45. Dipping lower and lower with the numbers. 12 degrees Celsius in Montreal. Early morning, as we say, but with the up experience starting to cut through the numbers, it'll only be a matter of time before we're down to 35,000. But a spectacular running track along the water's edge there in Canada. Now, this looks to be our male lead in Paris-Saint-Cloud. Valencia, Spain.
8: No tanto, eh.
9: Coraje.
2: José Luis Palma, we just about pick up the number there. A little bit of dropout from our satellite and digital pictures. I love this. They can dance in South Africa. They can match it in India. Beautiful pictures from Mumbai.
1: Yeah, the atmosphere in Mumbai so far that we've seen has been incredible. I want to go there just for the party.
2: And they've all got their medals. This is the global leader, Bokum Kim.
1: Oh, this is fascinating. He's running on an athletics track. And I would say that's a disadvantage because you've got a corner so much. But apparently he's doing an amazing job.
2: Yeah, 25 kilometers away from Seoul, Bucheon. It's on a track, that's helping him. He's a South Korean Masters marathon runner. He's a regular on the 10K road running scene. But he's currently leading. There's a long way to go yet. But it's good to see that Joe Fukuda's not going to get it all his own way.
1: Yes, and I hope that Joe Fukuda is getting information about this, so he's getting pushed a little bit.
2: Tomas Osmuski, this is on screen here, leading Zadar, Croatia. And multiple national champion in Zadar. Now, I think he won in that 23 and 22. Let's take some of your social pictures here. As you've been caught by the catcher car, thank you for sending them in, and please keep them coming.
1: That's a funny one. We can run over by the car.

0: Some famous names sending in, including this one. Great to see Jurgen Klopp at the Wings for Life World Run yet again. Great Britain. Farah Zakaria looks to be lead woman in London. 12.58 miles on the catcher car. Catcher car now approaching the half marathon distance. 30,000 runners out. Oh, it's just gone below. 29,912. We've been running for those who can't for 1 hour and 52 minutes.
1: Very good job. Proud of you.
0: So just for those of you who aren't familiar with the exact distances, half marathon distance, 21 kilometers, 13.1 miles, 1 hour 54, we calculate the catch car will arrive at those half marathon distances. I love that extra little kick that's often found as Adam Małysz. Now, this is Slovenia, my apologies, in Ljubljana. Love the aerial shot of the water stations and the all-important hydration to keep it going.
2: Yeah, right now, all across Europe, we're having fairly hot weather. So this is going to be very, very important during the whole race to hydrate. And a lot of athletes tend to forget that in the beginning. And then you start to hydrate once you're thirsty, but then it's already way too late. So you really got to have discipline already in the beginning to start hydrating, refilling with both electrolytes and energy.
0: And Aaron, you ran in some pretty warm locations when you won three times. Was that part of the strategic plan? Was it built into the whole part of the performance? You knew exactly when and where.
2: To hydrate?
0: Yes.
2: Yes, exactly. So I won both in Dubai and in Florida, two very warm events. So I really needed to start refilling very quickly, and already like the days before, I would refuel a lot as well with water.
0: Running in front of the Brandenburg Gate in Berlin, Germany. 1788, the construction of the Brandenburg Gate. And that's exactly where these runners are approaching the half marathon distance. Now 27,000 still in the race at the half marathon distance. Catcher car now confirmed, half marathon. These runners will be delighted to still. 75% humidity is possibly one of the most difficult parts of the run in Miami. Let's go to Zadar in Croatia.
2: Yeah, as an athlete, I would say it's way trickier to deal with the humidity than to deal with the heat. I much rather go in a place where it's very warm than very humid, I would say.
0: And look at those figures here. Germany and Austria, 6,596 still running across the whole of Austria, flagship app events and solo app runners, 6,486 in Germany. That's a stat that we'll keep an eye on as the race unfolds. Now, a multiple champion, Natasha Sustic, running with her sister as well, are still in the race. If Zadar, that's a name that we'll be watching carefully. Switzerland, Schaffhausen, male lead,

0: Well, here in Milton Keynes, we're seeing more and more runners caught here, and you've just been caught a few moments ago, you think?
1: I think, yeah, my phone stopped working about 10 minutes ago, so I was keeping the same pace-ish, but I think I got caught, like, yeah, 5 minutes ago, to be fair.
0: How far did you go?
1: I did about 18, between 18 and 19. I finished a lap and then just gave up.
0: Very, very good. Yourself?
2: Angus, I gave up about just under 17k. My knees were giving out, so ended early. But I think the chase car was about 800 metres behind me, so wouldn't have been caught quickly after.
0: You'd have been caught anyway, as you say. Conditions-wise, it's been pretty tricky. It's nice and cold and windy.
1: Yeah, but at least we don't get too hot, which is good, I think. Yeah. Even I'm still sweating, so yeah. But.
0: And a quick mention about the cause that you're running for, the fact you're here raising some fantastic money.
1: Yeah, it's great. I think being an employee from a Red Bull team, being able to raise money for the foundation is great.
0: Yeah, yourself?
2: Yeah, same. It's just amazing. I mean, coming to work every day and then running around it, it gets a bit more special. So it's really important and it's a good thing to do.
0: Well done, well done.
3: It's been one of those courses that have delivered some really good results during the years. So I wonder what they can do this year.
4: Yeah, it will be very interesting. Now, let's take a look at some of those fantastic videos that you've sent in, really showing us how the fun aspect of Wings for Life World Run really is what it's all about, with some of your costumes, some of your funny moments at the Wings for Life World Run, 13th birthday, 2026.

0: Let's go to Croatia, Sadar. We're looking for the Sustic sisters. And I do believe these are the leaders over in Croatia. $20,514 still running. Almost 2 hours on the clock. And the Sustic sisters are leading in Zadar, Croatia.
1: Yeah, looking at the stats here, it seems that they've done 29 kilometers so far. So good job by them.
0: Let's go to the global update and see the runners still out there around the world.

Warm-ups are essential for over 340,000 people ready for the 13th edition of the Wings for Life World Run, all raising funds for spinal cord research. A truly global run from Japan and Kenya to Austria and India. This is what the 2026 Wings for Life World Run looks like across the globe. Everywhere you look, runners are ready to hit the road. The crowds in Munich, the countdown is on, the starting guns in Bavaria are firing, and off they go in Leipzig, Bogota, Guatemala. People are running for those who can't all over the world. And unlike other races, the finish line is hunting participants down. 30 minutes after the start, the legendary catcher cars roar to life simultaneously across the world, and driving the catcher cars are some impressive names from the sporting world, all catching people who now get to celebrate their achievements. Runners of every level, shoulder to shoulder, wheelchair athletes rolling right alongside them. No matter your speed or ability, there's a place for you here, including Wings for Life co-founder Heinz Kindergartner and his son Hannes, back once again. Pure energy, pure joy, pure belonging. And fuel is everything out there. Pros and fun runners alike need every ounce of energy to stay ahead of the catcher car, with special support from some Wings for Life World Run celebrities.

5% of the original starters are left out there running for those who can't. With the fun runners and those that have enjoyed the early moments of the Wings for Life World Run stepping aside to leave the professional runners to battle it out for both national and the global title here on our 13th birthday and day of celebration. Just under 18,000 still out there running across Europe. But now the pace is on, the race is on, and we're starting to look for our global winners. Now, we can imagine that slight difficulty with some of the pictures. That was Esther Pfeiffer leading in Germany, and Esther Pfeiffer is currently the fastest of all of our global runners right now. Then this lady, it is Mickey Keetels in Breda in the Netherlands. She's at 33.1 kilometers. Then we have Poland, Japan and Switzerland making up the top five. Now, this is Monika Brzozowski. She's currently third in the women's race and chase. Yashiro in Japan is fourth, and Stettler is in fifth position. Now, this is Sarina Stettler. Good pace, nice support as well from one or two of her male runners. She's a triathlete.

0: She's as quick on the bike and in the pool as she is, but it's all about her running skills here today. This is the lady that Germany has come to love, Esther Pfeiffer, not only winning in Munich last year, but Esther taking the global title. Now, she ran a 59.03. She's made it quite clear she wants to go better, faster. She also wants to get close to the women's record that is still held by Nina Uzbayan at 60.160 kilometres. Now, this is Bokum Kim, the South Korean that currently leads. Just put it into perspective that Joe Facudo, who won this race last year, ran for over 4 hours, and we are only at 2 hours. It's great to see the Korean ahead of the rest of the world. But this is Joe Facudo, the defending champion. He's won this race, not only on a national, but also on the global level for the past 4 years. It's interesting to note that Hendrik Pfeiffer, the husband of Esther Pfeiffer, is the third fastest man out there. Joe looking very relaxed and calm and cool. And Joe Facudo here getting into a nice pace and groove. Here is, right on cue, Munich, Germany. And there is Esther's husband, Hendrik Pfeiffer, third, leading in Germany, and third. Hendrik ran 66.74 in the finishing sixth globally after winning the local race. And I'm sure that Hendrik is hoping for a better, higher result in the global count this season. As we dip below 15,000 globally now, we're in Breda with the male lead. Arno van Steen currently leading in Holland. Now, lead woman in Vienna, Austria. Well, we've been... Francisco Hoyla hydrating and taking in a little bit of food there. Oh, look at that for a shot with the cut.
1: That's impressive.
0: Not only is she leading the race, but she walked slam dunk in Ljubljana.
2: Casual flick of the wrist there. That was smooth.
0: 13,723 runners still out there. Over 2 hours, past the half marathon distance. Kachikar, 24.51 kilometres, 15.23 miles, 24.51 kilometres, I should say. Michelle, this is that point in the race when we went over 4 hours for the men last year, where you really do need to find the focus, the rhythm, the cadence. And this is when the professional runners start to show this all-important skill and technique, with 800 women left in the race. 1,800, my apologies.
2: Yeah, and there, I mean, Francisca Hoyla, who we've seen there, is, like, still looking pretty smooth, as is, obviously, last year's winner, Esther Pfeiffer. Something really interesting we're seeing with her here, and she did the same last year. She really got her nutrition right. She's obviously carrying some of that with her, but also just making sure that you maintain those carbohydrates levels up. Now that we're getting into those longer distances, making sure that you're also staying hydrated, you're not losing too much of that fluid, and I think she's always done a pretty good job with that.
3: And that's been interesting in the last few years as well, that athletes have seen that you can take in way more carbs than you previously thought you could, and that seems to have made a big difference in the running, pushing those records.
2: Absolutely. I mean, there used to be this belief that in marathon running, and those are the distances that we're starting to approach now, we used to think that the ceiling when it comes to fueling was around 60 gram per hour. We've seen at the recent marathon world record in London that actually Sebastian Sawe was taking in 115 gram per hour. So very, very different on the fueling side. But there's some beautiful pictures we're seeing from Vienna.
0: Now, Angelina Sella there, just caught by the catcher car in the wheelchair. Let's listen in on the audio experience on what it is that stops those app runners from their day's excursion.
1: 26 kilometers, you should be really proud of yourself.
4: Du bist heute dermaßen on fire.
5: Konfor alanından çıkmanı, sınırlarını aşmanı ve tamamen odaklanmanı izlemek inanılmaz derecede ilham verici.
6: Wow, you're still in the race. Congratulations, what a pace you got going. But keep going, hang in there for the good cause.
7: I'm all in for life.
0: Just love all those voices on the app run experience. Let's go down to Brasilia. This is the lead mail. It's just gone 10 a.m. in the morning there. Remember, we're now down to 12,000 left in the race. Now we've gone sub 12,000.
8: In case you're only joining us now, hello and welcome. Otherwise, welcome back or hello throughout the world. This is the Wings for Life World Run. We are in Munich in Germany, one of the flagship events, seven flagship events around the world. And so many amazing stories have been covered and told already. We want to head to New York where Niamh Schulman is running. And he has been caught. Niamh also has an incredible story of recovery.
9: TV show called Catfish. I was born and raised in New York, and I'm a husband, father, and avid marathon runner. My connection to spinal cord injuries is that, unfortunately, in 2004, in the summer, I was riding my e-bike when traffic came to an abrupt stop in front of me, and unfortunately, I rear-ended the back of a work truck and broke my or fractured my C6, C7 vertebrae in my neck. After that accident and spending a week in the hospital and then 6 weeks in a neck brace and the months that it took to recover and realizing how devastating an injury like that can be for a family, totally opened my eyes. So that's when I did my first Wings for Life run, and now I plan on doing it every year. What I see in Wings for Life just reminds me that there is hope. People can recover. We can beat this. There really are incredible technologies that are being developed right now to help people regain mobility and functionality. It's hard to explain what it feels like to be part of a global event, the largest running event in the world every year. If you've ever run in a marathon, multiply that by 100. It's basically a party. It's something you definitely, once you try it, you're gonna wanna keep coming back.
10: 14.3, pretty good. Whew. Incredible day, amazing community, all for the best cause. Spinal cord injury research, Wings for Life, let's go. See you next year.
8: Niamh, we're sure to see you next year. Thanks so much for participating and for inspiring so many of us with your incredible story. And I want to also take a moment to say thanks to everyone here in Munich who's made this day so far pretty, pretty special. Incredible vibes here in Germany, so much energy, so many participants, and still so many people running. So let's head back to the world.
0: Milan, Italy, lead woman here. 3:15 in the afternoon here in Milan. Just trying to figure out that number. Comfortably clear. Let's go to Vienna.

0: Sheenagel is the lead woman. That's Lucas Muller.
1: Yeah, Lucas Muller used to be a ski jumping athlete and had an injury doing ski jumping and is now doing really well as a wheelchair athlete. And you can see the way he's pushing, he's doing long pushes and generates a lot of power in his wheelchair. So let's see how far he can go today. It's exciting.
0: Yeah, many of us will remember when Lucas got out of the wheelchair and walked with his own legs. And 2.35 kilometers. Now, we've often talked about what is the secret to success. This guy seems to have learned a lot from you, Aaron.
1: Yeah, there are a few components to being fast in a wheelchair. I think the first one is obviously training. That's a good start. And then I think you need a good technique. And as you see, he's got a pretty good technique. He's got the gloves on as well, which I think is important to create extra kind of traction and friction. So that's good. And you need a good technique. The way he does it, he just kind of really pushes forward and you're having those really explosive pushes. The next thing is, as you would be in running, you need a good running shoe. The wheelchair, you would want to have a wheelchair that's, you know, adapted to going as quickly as possible. And as we talked a little about before, there are certain rules regarding the wheelchair, so it needs to be this everyday wheelchair. It can't be more of a racing kind. So there are some rules you need to be within. But for example, you need to really have good tires, quick tires with not a lot of friction on them. So like a road bike tire, something like that. And also you need to pump them. You need to have good ball bearings in the wheels. And all of those little details makes a difference in the end to go fast.
0: Now, Poznan, Poland. A huge flagship run. 8,780. Lima, Peru. And lead woman here. Below 8,500 running globally. 2 hours and 16 minutes on the clock. Ashley Pina Aprego, I believe this runner, leading in Lima, Peru.
1: Oh, now we're back to Witold Mizella doing a great job there in his wheelchair. So he's done 55 kilometers last year, which is super impressive in a wheelchair. And I'm really excited to see what he can do this year.
0: Catch a car. Anouk and Zoe. Two beach volleyball stars from Switzerland. Sisters, of course. Some wonderful pictures here. Catch a car, bringing these runners to a close. Now we're going to take a look. We're going to take a look at one of the most unique videos that I think we've seen so far. And I think they're in a hot air balloon and somebody's running laps in the balloon basket. Look at this one.
1: Wow.
0: You've heard of the mouse on the wheel? Well, this is a Polish take on it for the Wings for Life World Run.
1: Well, I wonder if they built this just for this race.
2: Literally gives you wings, huh?
0: That is remarkable.
1: You must be very dizzy after a while.
0: Well, I'm very proud to be a member of this team for 13 years. That's got to be the best one I've seen yet. But here we go, Poznan, Poland now. Those people...

someone who put in a lot of training and a lot of practice to hit their personal bests here are all looking very closely and carefully at their phones, listening in on the app experience to see whether they've hit their target for 2026. Poznan in Poland, 7,500 runners out there still running globally, 2 hours and almost 20 minutes of time for the run so far as the catcher car continues to do what it's designed to do. It is to stop the running. Now, the lead woman here is Monika Borowska. Now, Borowska is somebody that we're looking for down in Poznan, Poland. These are great pictures here. 900 women still running. Female lead in Pretoria, South Africa. Women, 212 in Germany. 26 in Austria. Down to just 14 in the United Kingdom. Nikki Bowens is leading in Pretoria. Still ahead of the catcher car. Still looking good. Just approaching 30 kilometers, looking for her first national win here. Brasilia, lead woman. Plenty of support, which is also key. Istanbul, Turkey.

0: Say again, Stefan.
1: Nuray Bulut, I believe, is the current women's lead in the Istanbul App event. Montreal, Canada. We're about to dip under 7,000. 2 hours 20 now of running.
2: They didn't even know what I was saying, so just keep rolling with it.
1: Sustić sisters leading in Zadar, Croatia. The Sustić twins, Nikolina and Natasha. Now, I need to look carefully at the numbers to work out which is which, because it looks like one of the sisters is trying to break away from the other.
3: I'm wondering, in this rivalry, like, if somebody, you know, when they're done for the day, who buys dinner to the other, like, if there's a rivalry beforehand, huh?
1: I think it's the fastest that takes all. This is Esther Pfeiffer, global champion of last year. The German runner is in Munich. Now, Esther, for many, is the big pre-event favourite here, looking for her second global title. She ran 59.03 kilometres. And is she there with the timing? So let's go to Delia Guggenheim, running in Switzerland, Zurich.
4: Her story, of course, really, really inspiring. We actually heard from her. She's competing with her team around the hospital that's been treating her after her accident. There she is with the support. And Aaron, you've got something to say.
3: Yeah, Delia, she had an accident just a little bit more than a year ago. She was out training on her bicycle, got hit by an intoxicated driver, and ended up in a wheelchair. And I mean, this close from the race, from her accident, she's actually in the race and she's making a massive difference. Gathered a lot of people to come out and run with her and roll with her to really make a difference. And I think it's truly inspiring.
4: It is, and she was saying that even last year, as she was still very much being treated, people actually came to the hospital for the Wings for Life World Run, and really, really, it really inspired her, seeing that many people turn out for her, and this year she's been inspiring everyone around.
3: Yes, it's so amazing to see. And before this event for us here at the studio doing the broadcast, she came on to the big screen and she did a pep talk for all of us working with this. And I think it really moved everybody to see her kind of being so positive, especially what she's been through the last year.
1: Sara Dreyer on screen in Vienna. Just losing her lead there. What I love about Sara Dreyer's running technique, I love that permanent smile. Absolutely beautiful. 6,000. We're about to dip under. Here she comes. Dreyer's race is over. Kachikar is looming. Plenty of support as well from the residents of Vienna. Great pictures in Vienna. But there are still quite a few runners ahead of Christina. Johannes Lamparter there. An Austrian Nordic combined specialist. Milton Keynes, Great Britain, running around the Oracle Red Bull F1 factory. Sasha Galino. This is an important one in Breda. This is Mickey Kietels. She's currently at the pace she's running at the moment. Second in the world, leading female runner in Germany. Emil Burkhardt, the Dutch runner, just in front of her.
0: so many different conditions all around the world. We are, of course, still in Munich in the south of Germany, where conditions are changing a little bit as well. It is quite hot and humid. It's starting to get a little bit windy, but that's not going to stop our top runners. We've had an amazing race so far, and we want to highlight some of the female runners that are still out there or have been caught already, but have done a phenomenal job of staying away from the catcher car as long as possible. So we're in more rural areas of Munich here. What we can see, you can see the clouds are getting a little bit thicker. It's feeling a little bit like thunder. I don't want to say anything that anything's coming, but that's just the feeling that we're getting here in the south of Germany. But that's not going to stop any of these runners. They've been running for quite some time now, a lot of kilometers in their legs. But look at those smiles and those faces when the finish line, aka the catcher car, comes to them. And here she is, Esther Pfeiffer, our top runner. She won it last year. She won it on a global level, so she was the top woman. And there is Imke, my co-host, still going strong. She's currently second place in the women, so just behind Esther. Great form as far as I can tell. She's looking in the zone there. What a phenomenal woman. What a phenomenal cause. Glad to see she's still going. And she makes it look so easy. I don't think that I would look like, I mean, I know I wouldn't look like that, that far into a run. I couldn't even make that. But yeah, I'm cheering her on from here in Munich, where lots of people are coming back to the start line. We've still got lots of entertainment. And of course, we're cheering on everyone around the globe who's still out there running for a good cause at the World Wings for Life World Run.
1: Right behind. Are those two pacemakers to keep her on the top of her form?
4: Yes, and I mean, she also just ran the Vienna Marathon a couple of weeks ago. So again, quite a few women that have had training for the marathon that are now just pushing for that over distance. And that's going to be, I think, a really, really interesting global race at the moment between Germany, between the Netherlands, between Austria, and clearly on the men's side, maybe Ljubljana?
1: Lead male in Ljubljana. We've dipped under 5,000. Dormin Hafner was the gentleman that we just saw leading in Ljubljana. There is Dormin Prevets, legendary ski jumper now already in his young career. This is the lead in Zadar. Thomas Obsmuski. Now, of course, he's a two-time winner, isn't he, here in Zadar? What Thomas would love to do is put in a big performance today and put in a PB in the global ranking. Here's some pictures from Georgia. Oh, again, another great start. Another great atmosphere. Catcher car continues to reel them in. 4,417 runners. We've been out there now for 2.5 hours. 30.82 kilometers. And Zadar, which has delivered an event every year since 2014, continues to entertain. Let's hear a little more detail once again from our faces of hope at the Wings for Life World Run.
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1: 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Now we're in Poznan in Poland. Catch a car. Starting to work very efficiently now. Pace has increased once again. And those serious amateur runners are all being reeled in. Now, the story at the top of the table is both of last year's global champions, Joe Fukuda for the men, Esther Pfeiffer for the women, are currently at the top of the table already. Let's go to our track expert here, Michelle. Are they going too fast too soon?
4: I think they're both good enough that they know their abilities. I mean, you have to push it a little bit early on. Everybody's going to slow down at one point, but the fact that they are this consistent, the way they are running right now, it definitely shows that they know what they're doing. Looking at Henrik Pfeiffer here, who was the winner in Germany last year and who's obviously Esther Pfeiffer's husband, he looks like he's struggling a little bit. He's starting to not look quite as round as he did earlier on. So I'm quite intrigued to see how he's going. Interestingly, if you look at what he's wearing on his head, I don't know whether you've seen this, but it's actually helping him to cool down. A lot of pro marathoners are wearing these around their heads. It's cooling devices that are wearing to cool down. But there's something that's happened in the race now, isn't it?
1: Yeah, now, Bokim Kim has pulled out. We're getting very excited that there could be a real challenge from Korea, but he's been caught in the app experience by the virtual catcher car. And I'm done. Bye-bye with the closing words.
4: I don't think he was caught. I'm wondering whether he just ran a marathon, because that seems like roughly the distance. So he chose to finish when he wanted to finish, and it seems to be thereabouts the marathon distance. I think they're quite over that now. So it'll be quite interesting to see. Probably set himself that goal of a marathon and decided, okay, yeah, I've had enough. I absolutely cannot contend with the likes of Joe Fukuda. I'm giving up.
3: I'm a little bit disappointed, though. I was hoping that he was really going to be able to push you out today.
1: Three times national champion, Tomas Olmuski, leading in Croatia, Zadar. And comfortably ahead here. 3,484 runners still across the globe running for those who can't.

0: start at the Wings for Life World Run 13th edition. Kachikar is over 32 kilometers now. We've been running for 2.5 hours. And there's a little kick there from Olmulski just to pick up his pace and hit his tempo.
1: Courtney Atkinson from Down Under again. I'm in Sydney and we're at the backside of the race course. So as you can see behind me, the numbers are starting to dwindle here in Sydney. It has been a quick night. There's been plenty of people, but that Kachikar must really be speeding up because we're seeing numbers drop very quickly. So what we're on the lookout for now is those last runners. So for the moment, we'll go back to you and see what else is happening around the globe, but we'll be back to check in soon.

0: and also we're trying to attract some of the big names. So let's just remind you, catch a car speeds up to 14 kilometers, 15, 16, 17, now coming up to 18 kilometers now, 2.5 hours to 3 hours for the catch a car is at 18 kilometers per hour, and it's a big jump from 18 to 22 kilometers is the next speed increase. Let's go to Pretoria in South Africa. This is the men's lead. 32.68. We're about to dip below 3,000 at any moment. Brasilia.
1: Any help on the numbers here?
0: Leandro Gomez Ferreira is our lead in Brasilia. Oh. Approaching 40 kilometers, and so kilometers 40, that is a good run. He's comfortably clear, he's out there on his own, but maybe not quite the pace speed that we're seeing from Joe Fukuda, but it's warm down there Brasilia today.
2: It really is, and again, we can see he's trying to conserve energy a little bit, he's trying to kind of give his arms a little bit of rest. He's actually trying to keep the arms fairly close to the body, so he's just trying to maintain some of that form. And I think
0: now that's Andy Goldberger, another very famous ski jumper and a regular at the Wings for Life World Run. Now Goldberger still ahead, plenty of cameras alongside him as always. First Austrian to jump over 200 meters. So Goldberger is still ahead of the catcher car, but let's take a look at some of the best of moments from that catcher car, bringing people's run to a close.
3: Guardala che arriva già.

Some great pictures there. Now, this Dutch lady, Mickey Keetels, really running well.

0: and looking to chase down. Pfeiffer leading in Germany. Esther Pfeiffer winning the global title, first German woman to ever do so. Now let's take a look at some of your clips that you've sent in to us.
1: And I love that we're seeing here some of those great catches across social, including Yuki Tsunoda there, who got caught in Milton Keynes.
2: Yeah, and I'm looking at Yuki Tsunoda here, and I can see that on his fundraising page for this race, he managed to raise €18,000. Isn't that amazing?
0: Well done, Yuki. Now, this is how we'll split the screens up when we get down to the chase for the big titles. And the top four leading women. Pfeiffer is in Munich, Germany. Kietels is in Breda. Brozowska is in Poznan, Poland. And Stettler is in Zug in Switzerland. Four left in the chase for the global title here. But all four look strong, look like this is far from over. Quite a way to go, Michelle.
1: They are, but I think what's really interesting here is that right now, just mentally, I think we're seeing that the Netherlands could possibly have an advantage. And I think the leading woman in Pretoria has just been caught. So one more country, one more woman out of the running here, checking her stats as every runner always does. Fantastic performance from her.
0: Lauren Kate Quinn, 150 left in the race, but Pretoria, 250, my apologies, women left in the race, but Pretoria, the title has been settled. Well done to Lauren. Ljubljana.
2: And I think this is interesting now with the women's race. We have both Esther Pfeiffer and Mikki Kietels. They're at pretty much the same meter. They both done 43 kilometers and some change. And what I did when I was in this kind of part of the race, I would talk to the leading bikes, because they both have bikes with them for the leaders. And I would talk to them and say, and so here we see the leader bike just next to her here. And I would ask him, okay, what's happening in the world? Who are the other, how are the other runners doing to know my position?
1: And I think the interesting thing that I wanted to say earlier is that right now, Mikki Kietels has an advantage over Esther because she's still got a pacer with her. Esther is out there completely by herself. Yes, she's got the bike. Yes, she's got the cameras around her. But actually, Mikki still has someone that can feed her information. And as you said, that can also just pace her throughout. So it's really, really interesting to see how those two that are currently almost exactly step-by-step alongside each other are going to work over the next few kilometers, because I think right now, purely mentally, Mikki might have the edge over Esther.
0: Well, that's very good words, Michelle. But right now, the computer tells us that Pfeiffer is just ahead of Mikki Kietels. But if you look at the style, the technique, she looks healthier. There's a bigger spring in her step. She's enjoying the pace of the gentleman in front of her. And it's difficult not to disagree with you, to be honest. Let's take a close look, Michelle, at Brazowska, who is the third female runner out there right now. She's running in Poznan, and she's at 40 kilometers. Another skier with a good cadence, looking fresh in comparison to Pfeiffer, who's looking the more tired of the top three. Is that fair to say?
1: Yes, but I remember vividly from last year, we had exactly that same conversation. We thought Esther Pfeiffer at one point was out the running, and then she just found a second gear and picked it up again. So I would not rule her out just yet. There's a reason she's the reigning global champion, and she's got the experience. So I'm really, really interested to see where this is going to go.
2: And she's still in the lead.
0: So Wutz there, and then here we are in Zug, Switzerland. And is that Sarina Stettler?
2: I would

0: think it's Francesca Mueller, if that was right.
1: Go!
0: That's a strong man.
2: It's very still and calm in the night in Sydney, Australia. 16 degrees Celsius. It's not going to rain there. Uzbekistan, first time we've picked up some pictures from Tashkent. He's ready to play tennis as soon as he's caught by the catcher car, by the look of things.
0: Multitasking.
2: Now, Milton Keynes, we're running around the Oracle Red Bull F.
3: The Oracle Red Bull Racing's MK7 event space.
2: Tom Evans, Captain Tom, former winner, of course, Captain Tom Evans. And Evans really looking forward to seeing if he can find some good pace. It's nice and a relatively even track running around this basically industrial park, but a very high profile one at that.
0: And Tom Evans is a brilliant runner. He's one of some of the biggest kind of trail runs, more when you go more outside of the roads. So he's really brilliant in that. So let's see what he can do on the road.
2: And Evans, of course, won in Vienna 2022. Mm. So he knows exactly how to pace himself, the tactic that's required. This one again. Lead male, Bratislava.
0: And here you can see that headband again, trying to cool your body down a bit.
2: Now this is Jurej Polak, the Slovakian runner, just over 40 kilometers.
4: Let you breathe. Just some water. Get your drinks and things like that. We've got your team there. What's your husband's name?
5: Massimo.
4: Well done, both of you. Well, here we are in Milton Keynes with our female winner. 27.6 kilometres. Your husband was telling me that is the furthest you've ever run by a long way.
5: Yeah, it was very difficult. I had to push past the 15 guys, but then after that, then it's just cruising after that.
4: Cruising after that. No more part runs for you two. You were saying, Massimo, that when you've run before, that 10K seems to be what you go for.
6: Yeah, I mean, we usually do the park run on a weekend, and then, yeah, the max is about a 10K. So this was a good challenge for us. But, yeah. I'm very proud of Oaf, so very happy.
2: Yeah.

0: again, like his wife Esther, who's leading the women's run, very conservative, trying to minimise the energy burn, unlike Joe Fukuda, who really does have quite a frenetic style and pace. Two different styles from two different runners, but both of them in the hunt for the title, Aaron.
1: I don't know if it's different styles. Maybe it's just different levels of energy. I think Joe is really, really pulling ahead right now, and he's I think he's putting the hammer down and finishes this thing now. You can see the difference here. He's almost got a 2 kilometer lead over Andres in Poland. So I think that's the big difference. He's just got more energy.
0: Yeah, but can he hold that pace? He's on pace for 82 kilometers.
1: That's the question.
0: That's beating his own world record by over 10 kilometers. I hope he can. Please.
1: And so I doubt he's going to be able to finish at what we have projected right now for him. But what it looks like right now is that he will be able to beat the record.
0: This is our leader in Austria, Andreas Voita. Last year's winner here in Vienna, of course. Many of you will recognize him. And Andreas, well, has his eye on the global prize for 2026. 68.54 was where he went last year. And Voita knows that he needs to go over 70 kilometers to chase down Joe Fukuda, who's on an electric pace right now. And Hendrik Pfeiffer seems to have backed off that pace a little.
1: Yeah, maybe he's waiting for his wife that's behind him to give her a little bit of a pull.
0: Odense in Denmark. Frederik Rosenbeck, male lead. Completely different tracks here. This is a city centre run. Now, time for us to take a look at some of our spectacular landmarks from over the world.

0: Courtney Atkinson here, reporting from Sydney, Australia. Now, I think we've picked up our lead male at the moment. His name is Paulson Ming. So he's a university student, I'm told here, but he actually looks like Paulson.
1: Yes.
0: How are you, mate? You're leading in Australia. Oh, yeah, keep going, brother. You're right.
1: I'm really done, mate. I'm
0: Hey, you know, at the moment, you're first in Australia. You're up there around the globe. How are you feeling?
1: My quads are, like, gone. They're actually just gone.
0: Do you reckon you've gone out too hard?
1: Possibly, yeah. Yeah, I've gone out way too hard.
0: And I'm told you're one of the university students here.
1: Yes.
0: Which university?
1: I'm part of University of New South Wales.
0: Mate, I won't hold you up. You're doing amazing. Yeah. We want to keep you, see you running. Thanks for coming out and supporting.
1: No worries.
2: And just looking at the way he's pushing right now, you can see he's super powerful. He's still got a lot of energy left in the tank. And I wonder how far he's going to be able to go today.
3: This is Nure Bullet, just about to be caught by the catcher car. For many of the female runners now are in the closing stages of their challenge. Very close to going below 1,000 athletes, 38.22 kilometers on the catcher car. We're just off 3 hours of running. And in Taipei, this looks to be the lead runner. He's not making any easier for it, is it, by losing his top and number. Yuxuan Swang, I am told. This is our current leader in Taipei. Oh, and here is Andy Goldberger being caught here in Austria. A legendary ski jumper. He's also done his fair share of the entertainment shows as well. He's won dancing, he's won you name it, but I remember him as an amazing, one of the first Austrians to break the 200-meter mark as a ski jumper. Very popular here in Austria. 300 metres further than last year for Andy Goldberger. He'll be happy with his performance today. Lemuela Brutz, lead woman in Vienna, Austria.
4: I've done 38.4.
3: Ferra Zakaria, lead in London.
2: Yeah, she's a smart woman bringing a power bank to power her phone. That's one of my kind of nightmares when I did the app run, that my phone would power down sometime in the race.
3: Comfortably clear as the lead female in Great Britain.
5: And more people getting caught as we're approaching the 3 hour line at the run. And we are still in Munich in the south of Germany. And I'm joined now by a very, very special lady, Christina Vogel, who is a former track cyclist. She won gold at the Olympics twice, may I say, and she's got 17 world championships. Hello, Christina.
6: Hello.
5: You just finished your personal best.
6: Yeah.
5: Tell us, how was it out there?
6: It was amazing. So 30 kilometers, so a little bit longer than last year, so I'm really proud. And, you know, I think it was a half K away from my fringe line.
5: Yeah.
6: And when he ran the catcher car, I was like, no, I have to go. So run, let's run. So yeah, fight for every meter.
5: The reactions have been very good to see when the catcher car comes up to people. But we are here for a good cause. And maybe you can talk a little bit about what this means to you and your life story. I mean, you've lived, it seems like, 15 lifetimes when I read about your life story. But give us a little insight about what this event means to you personally.
6: It's like an let's say like a little miracle comes true, because I think we always discussion about inclusion, diversity, how it should work, and how this could be for the good for social life. And here now we live in it. You know, people are from different countries, from different languages, from different who they are loving and how they enjoy the walk today. You know, some running, some rolling like me, some go on the other things, whatever. You know, and this is how the world should be. And in the end, of course, we are collecting your money that I can. Walking someday, can stand someday. And me and my husband, we're together since 20 years. One year, kind of 1 year in the marriage, but together since 20 years. So I know life where I can stand and look it in the eyes and kiss him like I wanted to. And now, just when you're sitting, I have to always like pumping him. Can you come downstairs to me? That I can give you just a hug or a kiss. It works, of course, you know, but when you know how it could be, and you know that with this run, we can chase it someday. This, like I told, a miracle come true.
7: You don't look old enough to be married for 20 years, may I say?
6: Not married, together. Okay. Together. The first boyfriend, yeah.
7: Even so. But you're

0: the atmosphere out there? Because this is such a unique event. We're running all over the world.
1: It is amazing. So first of all, it's in Germany, 10% of the people are living having kind of allergy. But 3% of these, they are born with it. So most of that just earn it in their life. So and it is the thing that I can't understand why we putting people with disability just on the corner of our social life. So, but here not. The crowd is so fucking amazing, so to say that.
0: Sorry
1: for the language, but it's, I don't know how to explain it because it's still such amazing. You see, people are just having this poster papers to say, oh, go. You have seen people with live bands, you know, Acosta. I saw people singing TNT, you know, like with the guitar band. So, and of course, every people who are walking, when I need some help, they push me, you know, and I'm just saying, Christina, you do it amazing. Just because of you, I bought some tickets. Nice to see you on the corner here. So it is unique. So
0: yeah.
1: There are a lot of charity runs worldwide, so for different causes, but with all people I spoke, the atmosphere is just unique, and you never ever get a run like this. So never ever.
0: Of course, we all hope to find the cure for spinal cord injury. What are your hopes for maybe next run, the next year? What are you aiming for?
1: It seems through every year it came more. So maybe,
0: yeah.
1: Maybe. So I had to be old that I can win that year. So in 20 years, maybe. No.
0: No.
1: No. So yeah, maybe next year kilometer farther than this year, but yeah. But still, you know, I'm going here just soaking the atmosphere in. That's what I counted by computers for the atmosphere.
0: Yeah.
1: I really remember the first run I was here in 2019. I wasn't fit enough to be part of running. I was sitting here upstairs. You see the balcony behind us. And literally, I was crying. I was crying the whole time when all these 6,700 people are starting here. I was crying the whole time. And I will never ever forget that memory. So that's why I'm coming here, talk apps free, and next year, kilometer farther than today, but yeah.
0: You'll be back.
1: So it's me and my medal. I'm proud. Let's watch the others.
0: We're very proud of you, and I can agree. It is an emotional run when you hear all those stories and you see the participants and the atmosphere is so good. I had to hold back some tears as well. Thank you so much,
1: Thanks
0: Christina.
1: A lot.
0: Congratulations on your PB.
1: Yay!
0: Well done. I'm sure we'll see you back here very soon. Let's catch up with what's been happening. Henrik Pfeiffer is out of the run, the husband of Esther Pfeiffer, who's leading the female race or the female list. There he is. He's out. He's been caught. Catch a car has caught up with him in Munich. He has done incredibly well. There he is. Final moments. Well done to him, Henrik. His wife is still underway. Okay, enough from Munich for now. And let's head back out there to the world where plenty of people are still competing.
2: It looks like Tom Evans has come to a close. Now, that's a surprise to many of us. Aaron, he was one of the outsiders that you thought could put in a big performance today. Tom, off the back of other international running duties, he's taken the British title, but not quite as far as we thought he'd go.
3: Yeah, what I'm thinking here with Tom Evans is that he's more of a trail runner. He's probably aiming for some big trail event this summer. He might see this as a training session leading up to that.
2: Yeah, but he's run for those who can't. Now, this lady, as predicted by Michelle, Mickey Keatles, is looking the more comfortable of the female runners, is taken a couple of kilometres not only into the lead, but also she's gone a kilometre clear of Esther Pfeiffer. All of a
3: not
2: sudden...
3: Not a kilometre. 80 metres.
2: By a kilometre. Breda, all of a sudden, could well have the favourite here.
4: Tom Evans was leading the way. You decided, Tom, to stop, but you did start this entire event with a pram, with a pushchair.
5: Yeah, I, as a professional athlete, I have a very tight schedule, and yeah, Wings for Life is incredibly important to me. And today was about taking part, winning. Today isn't about winning. The winning is getting everyone here. So yeah, to be able to be involved in the Wings for Life world.

0: run. I've run in Vienna a couple of times, which was incredible. But yeah, Milton Keynes today was, yeah, incredibly special. And yeah, great to be involved, and can only recommend people to sign up.
1: Absolutely. We just got a big sense of the atmosphere as people still running past here. What's it like to take part in this sort of event, given your background and what you do for a living?
0: I think it's so special. Like I said, today is about taking part and doing your very best, whether that's your very best running as far as you can, whether it's just getting out and going for a walk or rolling around, whatever it is. Yeah, it's incredibly special to be here. It's like no race. It's like no other race that I've done before, and it's incredible.
1: Next time, maybe don't start with a pram, but well done.
0: Yeah, I think next time we'll try and we'll go. Milton Keynes is very beautiful, but we'll go somewhere a bit more picturesque. So maybe back to Vienna or somewhere a bit further afield.
1: Sounds good.

0: thought.
1: Yeah, Aaron, this is what we were saying before. I was wondering if Hendrik was going to go drop down to her, to his wife and support her. I guess, yeah, that's what you need to do as a husband. When you feel tired, go down and support the wife.
0: You know who's definitely in control there.
2: Now, this could be the TV shot of the competition, because look, words of wisdom from her husband. Look at the words of wisdom. They have a little chat. He talks about the tactic, and Esther, off she goes. Pfeiffer out on course at 49 kilometres, looking for her second global title. Comfortably leading, well, just about leading in Munich, Germany. But that little pep talk that you tipped, Aaron, from her husband has her back out there and looking for the lead. Esther Pfeiffer, I can report, is in second position. She's right on the tails from a kilometres perspective of Keitels.
1: Yes, they're neck and neck right now, but I thought that Hendrik was going to be able to support Esther a little bit longer, but apparently not. I mean, Esther is too strong for him today.
2: Well, Michelle, what's the kind of advice that you can give somebody who's at 50 kilometres of running and she finds another gear on the back of it?
0: I'm afraid I've never run further than a marathon, so I am out. I think we need to lean over to Aaron almost to get
1: support. No, me either. I've never run that far.
0: You've gone that far.
1: Yes.
0: But over in Zug, of course, our leading woman, we're still with them here.
2: Now, this is Stettler leading in Zug. She's still pushing. That catcher car will be coming soon, but Sarina Stettler leading in Zug. Little bit of support as well, little bit of pace there. Let's listen in. Good pace. Here's Esther Pfeiffer once again. She's trained in Kenya, prepared in the... Let's go to Zadar. Now, this is Sustich.
1: Oh, yeah. Which one of the sisters is this?
2: Natasha Sustich is the leader of the twin sisters. She broke away 15, 20 minutes ago on our live broadcast here. But Natasha Sustich, she was second in the global race in 2024. She's won the local or national title two times before. Three times a winner.
3: That's not what the biography says here.
2: So, Sustich leading in Zadar again. Look at the look of grimace. And the tape on the leg as well tells us that the technique is not smooth. But look at that lovely long shot. No sign of the catcher car. Let's breathe a little and take a look at the best of the costumes so far at the 2026 Her Wings for Life World Run.
3: Your biog is different to mine again. I've only gone in here.

0: heading into the closing stages of the women's global race here. And Breda in Holland, Munich in Germany, Poznan in Poland, all with runners in the chase here. Let's go to Ljubljana, pick up the story, the latest story there. Domin Hafner, and this is lead woman in Ljubljana. This is a Swiss runner, Franziska Heuler. Here's the male lead, Domin Hafner. And he was the winner here in 2024. So you can see, feel the confidence there with the leader. Women's lead in Vienna. This is Wutz.
1: Lemuela Wutz, again, very accomplished marathon runner, ran the Vienna Marathon just a few weeks ago and clearly been building up for distance.
2: So how long time would you say you need between a marathon and a race like this?
1: It really depends on how you've trained. I'm sure she would have recovered. I'm sure she wouldn't have gone back to full mileage. And again, they might have even used the marathon as a stepping stone for this race. So given it's been 3 weeks, she's had a little time to recover.
2: We were talking about that before, kind of performance-wise, Michelle. So the times in the marathon the last few years and the times at the Wings for Life World Run has all improved. And I mean, is it down to the new kind of carbon shoes? Is it the new hydration strategies, better training? What's your thinking about that?
1: It's a combination of all. I think shoes undoubtedly play a big role. We've seen that at the London Marathon with both the men's and the women's only marathon records falling.
0: Sabine Stettler leading in Zug.
2: And for an ultra marathon race like this, would you use the same kind of shoe that in the marathon?
1: Not necessarily, but I think we need to focus here on what's happening on the race day.
0: This is Serena Stettler. We're in the closing stages of the women's race here. It could fall down to just a few. This is the story so far. Global leaders, Miki Keetels from the Netherlands running in Breda, Esther Pfeiffer, Brozovska, Binninger, and Salander, the top five.
3: So Courtney Atkinson down here in Sydney, and that is our last male you've just seen running there. So he's just passed the marathon distance and he's a lone runner out here tonight. So we can't keep up with him. He's headed off there in the distance, but I'm assuming the catcher car is going to get him very soon. So from Sydney, Australia, it's been an amazing night. As you can see, it's late here. It's towards midnight, but Wings for Life World Run this year has been absolutely amazing. So I'm sure there's plenty of people going on still around the globe, plenty of runners. Let's go and see what's happening at those locations now. Reporting from Sydney, Australia for the last time tonight, because I have with me our Wens Minner winner. Counting again. Courtney Atkinson.
0: No sign of the catcher car. All is good. Trying to listen in on the conversation, Michelle.
1: I know, but I wonder whether it's the mental aspect that we picked up about several times. Are they going to push each other? Is it easier knowing you've got someone with you?
0: That's a fascinating story. But the sisters who split are now back together. Franziska Heuler is about to be caught by the catcher car. Swiss runner, of course. Franziska Heuler now takes the title here in Slovenia. Is there another kick? She looks to the camera and says, I think I'm done. What a brilliant performance. She's 4K further. Domen Proetze in the catcher car. Slovenia's new ski jumping star brings the women's race to a close in Slovenia. 4 kilometers further than last year's winner. Now let's get back to Vienna.
1: Is that Lemuela Woods? Yeah, that is her, and she is also being picked up by the catcher car. Now they're really, really catching them one by one.
0: Yeah, that came very quickly, I agree, Michelle. I don't think Woods expected it either. She thought she was clear. 11 women still in the race. Here's the Sustich sisters, now supporting each other. It looks like she just waited for a sister. Maybe they just want to close this out together. Catcher car is looming, well spotted.
2: I love that, that's just beautiful. You know, they know they're not going to win the race, so they might as well do it together.
4: We met the first goal, running further than last year. I'm on 47, legs are heavy. But I want to hit the 50, so I'm keeping motivated. Still nice people ahead that support me and give me the thumbs up. Rock and roll!
0: It's actual family victory! Tying for first position. Nikolina and Natasha Sustich with a fantastic performance. Oh. First twins to share a title at the Wings for Life World Run.
2: I love that. This is beautiful to watch.
1: And they just keep running. They've clearly not had enough. That means we're down to 9 women. Imke Salander in Germany. She's still one of the very few, one of those 8 select runners that are now back in the running. All 9, still waiting for the numbers. But Imke Salander there, just probably soon to be called by that catcher car, but currently the second woman in Munich.
0: Yeah, Imke was 7th last year, Michelle. 45.78 kilometers was the distance achieved. So she's had a good day. Let's go back to Zug. Now look at these climbs on the racetrack here. You'd probably expect this in Switzerland, I know, but it's not making life any easier for the Swiss leader Settler.
2: Yeah, if you want to run a long race, it's not the right course for it, but I'm very, very impressed by her. And here we have the leader.
0: Oh, and the leader, Nikki Kietels, running in Breda through the city centre. Lot of support, looking comfortable. She's locking horns with Esther Pfeiffer here in Munich, Germany. And this is going to go right to the wire.
1: I love the fact that they're so close together and so far away in distance, but it looks like Pfeiffer has found her pacer again.
0: Yes, it's love story number 2, Aaron.
2: Yes.
0: This time it's the husband and wife team of the Pfeiffers that are helping each other with a chance of Esther retaining her global title that she won last year. Now in Poznan, Monika Bozdrowska, I should say. But here's this love story, husband and wife. The fastest couple in Germany. Here they go. And what I think husband Hendrik has done here is he's picked up Esther's pace. She's looking now a lot more fluid, flowing nicely. where, what, 10 minutes ago, she looked to be a little slow with a little grimace in the face.
1: Yeah, I think she's really found that second gear and just pushed on. And also knowing that in the same race, we still have Imke Salander going as well. So, again, it's not completely all over in terms of participation, but I would imagine that with the chaser car picking up its pace again in 10 minutes' time, a lot will happen in those next 10 minutes. So really, really keep an eye on that catcher car.
2: And looking at the results right now between Mikki and Esther, it seems to be like just a few meters separating them. So this is going to be super, super interesting to see.
1: On the men's side, that's Andrzej Rozwadowicz, I think, over in Poland, currently in third position globally. At the moment, it is Joe Fukoda from Andreas Wojta, Andrzej Rozwadowicz. They're all names we're familiar with. They're all seasoned veterans at the Wings for Life World Run.
0: Stettler and Zug still battling with the climbs and now the descent. A little bit of confusion in the communication, not looking that happy. Is this a distraction? I see a catcher car at the top right-hand corner of the screen. Has Stettler got any more to give?
1: Currently in fifth globally, I think. How close to that 49-kilometer mark can she get? She's currently about 48 kilometers run. But the catcher car is looming. They're coming closer.
2: And this is truly a remarkable performance, running on a course like Zug, but it's not flat.
0: Yeah, Zarina.
1: Stettler.
0: Stettler here is looking good. She's digging deep. She's keeping it at bay here. Back to Germany and Munich.
1: That's Imke Salander, still going strong there. The second woman in Munich. Currently just outside the top five globally. But the German women are doing really, really well indeed. We've got Esther Pfeiffer there, battling it out for first with Mikki Ketels in the Netherlands. We've got Delia Binninger, who's an Abrunner, still in there. And then up there as well, we're seeing Imke Salander. So really, really strong. Possibly inspired by Esther last year with her victory of the women stepping it up.
0: Okay, Monica. Let's go to Poznan. Monica Rozowska. Now, Monica may be one of the few, whilst we're all focusing in on Germany. Ketels and Esther Pfeiffer, with a little bit of help from her husband, Hendrik Pfeiffer. I love the way that he's communicating with her all of the time. He's pushing her here. This is a wonderful play by the husband and wife team. Can you see the communication? Ketel still has the lead, as we confirm, with the top five on the left of your screens. Pfeiffer on screen, second, but look how close they are. Nothing to separate the Dutch and the German runner. Then we have Brzozowska in third position, running in Poznan, Poland. Then Binninger and Stettler still just ahead of the catcher car. Here we are in Breda, and this is our current leader, Mikki Ketels, or has she just gone behind Pfeiffer?
2: This is an important aspect right here. She's refueling, she's taking in some water, some energy gel, and you really have to fuel all the way until the end of the race, because it's so easy towards the end that you're like, ah, I don't need to refuel, I can just go, and then you crash like the last 15, 20 minutes of the race. And she's even smiling. I mean, if you compare her facial expression to Esther, it's a big, big difference here.
0: And here's something for you. I'm being told that she's a KLM flight attendant. So
1: long-haul flights, I'm assuming.
0: Well, yeah, that's where the smile comes from, I'm
2: long
0: sure.
2: Distance.
0: That's the flight attendant training for the smile. But the running right now from Mikki Ketels is outstanding.
1: Imke Salander now looks like she's struggling a little bit. It looks like the course here is going slightly uphill, so that's definitely showing here. But there's also the mental side of things that you mentioned there. When you smile, you signal your brain, actually, I'm happy, I'm doing much better. And I think there's also that element that Mikki Ketels is absolutely exploiting. And I think that's where she might have the edge over Esther, that needs that positive enforcement from her husband, Hendrik, that's really, really pushing it. But here, Imke Salander trying to push through.
0: Oh, this is the Race over for Stettler. She's won the national title in Zug, Switzerland.
1: We're saying you're the last woman. We're so proud of you. Well, there's no better way to be celebrated than by a catcher car.
0: That is a great performance from Stettler. Fifth position globally, no matter what the outcome of the rest of the race. Now the tears of joy.
2: Tears of joy of getting to stop, maybe. She looks happy for sure.
0: It means a huge amount.
2: And on this hilly course in Zug, she was really digging deep towards the end. Oh, that's some good tears of joy.
1: And bang on, 49 kilometers. That is landing on the kilometer. That is a fantastic, fantastic result. That moves her up in the all-time 50, top 50, doesn't it?
0: Three Germans in the final five. It's looking good for Munich here. This is Imke Salander.
1: And what will be really interesting with Imke is we have to keep an eye on the clock, because the catcher car is increasing its speed quite significantly shortly. We're currently at 22 kilometers an hour. We're going up to 26 kilometers an hour. And that's where last time Esther Pfeiffer was caught as well, at that 26 kilometer phase. She's hit the 50 kilometer mark there, Imke Salander. Still got time to capture content on the way.
2: Very important.
0: Little selfie at the 50 kilometer mark there. That's the way to play.
1: So Imke Salander there moves up in the exclusive club of women that have covered the 50K distance before today. Only 28 women in history have gone beyond the 50 kilometer mark, and Imke Salander is now one of them. Currently, I believe, in third position globally. So the two and three positions globally, both in Munich in the same race.
0: This is a brilliant performance. Again, one that very few of us tipped or saw coming. She's gone no better than seventh locally. She's gone no better than 16th in the global rankings of previous years. We first saw her in a competitive nature in 2023, where she only managed 24th position. Imke's got to be delighted with this 33-year-old German, improving quite considerably with every year of performance. But this is quite exceptional.
1: And also, really interesting, Esther Pfeiffer really is a professional runner through and through, whereas Imke is not. So really coming up close there, along those top three women, Mickey Kittles we're seeing now, really, really pushing it.
0: She's back in the lead. Look at the differences here. 34.2 to 34.1. That's miles, not kilometers. Here we go with the kilometers. 55.1, 54.9. There's nothing between them. But I believe that the help from her husband could be the key to a second global title for Esther Pfeiffer.
1: If there's one thing last year's taught me, is never rule out the Pfeiffer, so I won't bet against them.
2: Yes, and having somebody next to you pacing you like this makes such a difference. You can just look at them, just follow their back, and just keep going.
0: Well, this is the lady that really has turned the form book upside down. But Mickey Kittles here.
2: One thing you need to say about Mickey here is she's super stylish with those glasses.
0: She's the reigning Dutch marathon champion. She's got a marathon PB of 2:30.42. Could the Polish runner be the one that we haven't focused on too much, but be the one to put the cat among the pigeons here? She was second in 2024, eighth globally. Monika Brzoska with a 48.03 kilometers her PB. She's passed that already, Michelle.
1: Yes, I think it'll be really a two-horse race between Mickey and Esther and Imke and Monika. So first position and third position will be really hotly contested there. But also, really, any minute, any second now, the catcher car will speed up and a lot will happen in that women's race really, really soon.
0: Now, that catcher car accelerates now. You've hit it perfectly. It's up to 26 kilometers per hour, and that makes a big difference.
1: 4 women left in the race, 2 in Germany, 1 in the Netherlands, and 1 in Poland. Who's going to become our global champion?
0: It's going to happen in the next few minutes. Hold tight here now. Focus in. Because can Esther Pfeiffer take the global title for the second year running here? She's got a real battle on her hands with the newfound Dutch star. That is Mika Kietels. And this is Monika Brzozowska from Poland running in Poznań. Still with a nice spring in the step. I'm looking to the right corner of the screen. No sign of the catcher car. Could we see a surprise in Poznań, Poland here today?
1: She's so composed, she's so focused. Just look at how she's still running. She's still looking pretty good overall in her shape, really. So really, really strong running there from Monika Brzozowska, who's been by herself for quite a bit, and she's just battling it out really, really impressively from her. But now look at the catcher car. Mm. 51.5 kilometers, and Monika is at 51.6. So it's coming. We can see it looming now that the pace has picked up to 26 kilometers an hour.
0: Here comes the catcher car in Poznań, Poland. What a brave performance for this lady. Out on her own for so much of the competition. 44-year-old Monika Brzozowska now looking to just find a little more. Is there another kick? Can she stay ahead? She's just going to miss the top three here, leaving the Dutch and the two German runners to battle it out for the global title. The women's race is drawing to an end here in Poznań. In comes the catcher car. As we called, that extra 4 kilometers per hour of speed makes all the difference now. There she does. There's the kick on cue. Come on, Monika. A little more, please.
1: Look at that stride length. She's powering through. Absolutely incredible. Finding herself a pacer there from the men's side as well. Come on, Monika. Let's go.
0: What a brilliant performance from Monika Brzozowska. Looks like she settles for fourth position on the global rank and is the champion in Poznań. She was runner-up here in 2024. She goes top of the table in 2026. And that is a really gutsy performance. Three left. Imke Salander running in Munich. Still, oh, she's going to hold on. What I like here, Michelle, she's dug deep and at least taking third position.
1: Really, really impressive running from Imke Salander as the catcher car catches up with her. She's gritting her teeth, capturing the moment as she runs to third position on the global rankings in the women's category. Fantastic performance. Just overtaking the guys just on those last few meters. Get out of my way.
0: Well done, Imke Salander. Third in the global ranking. It is a huge PB for the German athletes.
2: Yeah, what a performance the last few hundred meters. Wow.
1: That's what you do interval training for, just to kick when it matters and just outplace the guys for that last position. Look, we've only got 59 in total running. 2 women are left in the race. Imke Salander on the ground, but third in the global standings.
0: From 16th last year to third this year, this lady will be ecstatic with her performance today.
1: Is that the Pfeiffer effect? Can we claim that, the Pfeiffer effect inspiring women?

0: Machine, she's saying.
1: 7 kilometres further than last year. Let's settle this global title with the ladies right now. This is last year's winner. Esther Pfeiffer, 59.03 was the distance that she ran a year ago. Fastest German in the Berlin half marathon. And the cramps for one or two of the male runners. It was all about the hug, but then the cramp soon put pay to that.
2: this has got to be the clip of the day.
0: She's already back standing. I mean, impressive running from Imke Sallander. But we need to see how this race pans out between Mickey Katels and Esther Pfeiffer.
1: Okay, to the left of your screens here is Mickey Katels, 27-year-old Dutch runner, and today running in Breda in the Netherlands. To the right of your screens is Esther Pfeiffer, 28-year-old German track and field athlete, winner of the global race last year. This year, 2026, in our 13th event, she's under a little bit of pressure from Katels to the left. The KLM airline flight attendant is really shaking the form book here. No matter what the outcome, Mickey Katels has had a massive PB here today. And with Esther Pfeiffer running with her husband Hendrik, could Hendrik be the key to success? Because here we go, Esther Pfeiffer hits the 56-kilometer mark. Little photograph and back to work.
0: And I wonder now whether actually mentally Esther might start to get to the edge, because she has run this far before. She knows what it feels like to go beyond this, because last year, as you said, she went all the way to 59 kilometers. I don't know whether we've ever seen anyone else, whether Kitty has managed to get anywhere this far before. So it'd be really interesting to see how she fares in this setting.
3: And what I'm thinking as well, that I'm a little bit worried about. Does she know she's being really, really challenged by Mickey? Because she takes up her phone to take a selfie. What are you doing? Get the phone away and run. You're competing for the title here.
1: Now let's also focus in here, Michelle, please, on the world record. Nina Uzubian, 61.06. We're getting very close, not only to a classic duel between the Netherlands and Germany, but also a potential new world record, making the 13th edition of the Wings for Life run huge. The battle is on, the race is on. I have to say, Katels is looking the more comfortable of the two and could become the new champion. Let's break it down and look closely here.
0: Esther Pfeiffer, that was last year's champion. Dominika Stelmach, these are all of our champions that we've seen. And again, we've had a few new champions coming up these last few years. And could we see another champion here topping the charts in 2025? 2021 is the mark that we need to look at. Only one woman in history has managed to go past the 60-kilometer mark. Esther Pfeiffer, before this race, said she wants to go past 60 kilometers. Can she get there? She's got the support from her husband on the way.
1: Now, here we go. Esther Pfeiffer. Husband, look, he picks it up, the pace a little bit. He wants to see more from his wife, Esther.
3: An interesting thing right now is it looks like this is an uphill section as well. And imagine if the course in the Netherlands is flat and now we have an uphill here in Munich. This could definitely be a disadvantage for Esther.
1: Okay, so here we see. So downhill from Katels, uphill from Pfeiffer, but both are still clear of that catcher car. Will it be in Breda? Will it be in Munich? Esther Pfeiffer on the right of your screen, looking for the double. The new kid on the block, the new star of the show today, no matter what, is Mickey Katels. The Dutch KLM flight attendant is having the run of her life. But Esther Pfeiffer, pushed along by her husband Hendrik, for me, may have the experience and the answers to see off the newcomer in the Netherlands.
0: I mean, give it another 5 or 6 minutes and we're reaching this 60-kilometer mark. We've really only got 2.5 kilometers to go here for both of them to get close to that world record from 2021. So we could possibly even see two of the runners here.
1: We can see car lights, Michelle.
0: Record.
1: Can we see car lights?

0: Do you see the catcher car? Aaron, I also see catcher cars in the far part of the shot of Esther Pfeiffer. Could go either way.
1: I'm not sure. Are they catcher cars? Are they camera cars?
2: I don't think they're catcher cars. I think we're about 15 minutes away from them being caught.
0: Quick update. If he can maintain this pace, he's going to smash his own world record and his own PB. Quick update of Joe Fukuda running in Fukuoka. Now, the word is that the pace is coming off just a little bit. He's in control. He's comfortably ahead of Darius Nuzinski, lying second, and Volta is also in the top three. But right now, Fukuda is in control of the race, but a question that we've asked before, has he gone too hard too soon? Still a long way to go for the men. Let's find more from the women as soon as we can, because Kietels, I am looking at the stats here and the computer, they will be finishing between 100 and 200 meters of each other.
2: So right now there is an advantage for Kietel, but it's for sure going to be really tight, and I think it depends on us what we saw before. Is it an uphill or is it downhill? What's the last bit of the course going to look like for them?
0: Last catch in Croatia here. Osmuski will take yet another national title, but he's out of the chase in the hunt for global victory. Osmuski, brilliant. Fourth national title in Zadar, Croatia, who have hosted the Wings for Life World Run for the 11th time here today. A real popular local. So, Michelle, your bet for today. Mickey Kietels in Breda, Esther Pfeiffer in Germany. They're still going.
1: I shouldn't be biased, really, as a German, so I need to watch my words here. I would not place any bets against Esther Pfeiffer after that performance last year. But looking how she doesn't look smooth, but she didn't last year, and she came back and took the title. So it's going to be so, so close. And once you hit that wall, right now, Mickey Kietels looks good.
0: Yeah.
1: But once you hit that wall, it's going to be so tough.
0: Mickey Kietels. Now let's take a look at a replay here. Director in Global Race Control has picked something up. Oh, there's a stop. Little adjustment. Esther Pfeiffer could be in a little bit of trouble. It's the second stop start that we've seen her in the past 10 kilometers in comparison to Kietels, who's smoother. Here comes one of the lead bikes. Catcher car is not far away. Don't forget the catcher car is coming in now at 26 kilometers per hour. Also, we can see the cavalcade in the right screen in Breda, Netherlands, with Mickey Kietels. Kietels or Pfeiffer, it could go either way here.
1: It's so close to the record. Really, really, we're so close to some of the all-time results here. Could we see that 60-kilometer mark right in front? It's going to be so, so close. I think we might get a new record if these women keep going, especially Mietje Kietels. She's closing in on that 59-kilometer mark. It's ever, ever so close.
2: I'm pretty sure we will have a record. I mean, she's going to smash the record. It's going to happen today. And there's not a good sign there for Esther. I mean, she's stopping two times by now. And Mickey, for sure, is looking stronger.
0: 60.16 kilometers is the current world record owned by Nina Uzbayanset in 2021. There are two racers out there that could potentially break it. It is Mickey Kietels here on the road of Breda in the Netherlands and Esther Pfeiffer on the road in Munich, Germany.
1: And we just saw Mickey Kietels pass that 59-kilometer mark. So she's already past that, which moves her pretty much into second all time, because Esther Pfeiffer last year ran 59.03. So Mickey Kietels now in the top two all time.
2: And this is Witold Mazetza, the last wheelchair being caught in the world. Again, he does a fabulous job doing about 57 kilometers. Very impressive.
0: There's a great camera shot here. Still in Zug in Switzerland. There he is. What a great performance. Let's go back to the ladies' global runoff here. We're in Breda. We're in Netherlands. We're with Mickey.

0: Keitel's 27-year-old Dutch racer, making an amazing debut in the Wings for Life World Run here. She's in a wonderful battle with Esther Pfeiffer in Munich, Germany now. And for me, Michelle, there is no sign of this young lady relenting here.
1: No, she really is not slowing down. She eased past that 59-kilometer mark. And there we can see she's built up quite the gap on Esther Pfeiffer. So she's really managed to maintain that pace. And she is looking strong out there. Is Mickey Keitel, then it might well look like we have a new global champion this year.
0: Now we're calculating that Mickey Keitel's ahead of Esther Pfeiffer here. He's only 1 kilometer away from claiming Nina Usbayan's world record. But let's just focus in here. There is the husband checking, looking. The motorbikes are coming back. The cavalcade is getting busier. That tells me the catcher car is coming. The catcher car is right on the tail now of Esther Pfeiffer, last year's global winner, 58 kilometers. She's going to take in a little bit of liquid. Again, look at the husband looking up the road there, looking for that catcher car.
2: Oh, she drinks way too much for this late in the race. That's not a good sign.
0: She's out. She's back again. Husband there playing such an important role.
2: And the fact that she was drinking 3 cups like that, this close, this towards the end, I think that's a sign that she hasn't been able to drink enough earlier in the race. And it's not the way you want to do it.
0: Could be the deciding factor, Aaron, but this double act for me is a much greater advantage, all within the rule book, and here we are in Breda. Mickey Keitel's now, still from my computer, has the lead, and if she can maintain this pace, the world record is well within her grasp.
1: If the numbers we're getting through are correct, she's less than half a kilometer to that 60-kilometer mark. Only the second woman in history in 13 years of Wings for Life World Run that's gone close to this distance.
0: This is absolutely magnificent. Now, Esther Pfeiffer has picked it up. She can hear the catcher car coming. Keitel's has just maintained this rhythmical, flowing running style. And she looks to me to have a lot left in the tank in comparison to Esther Pfeiffer. Mickey Keitel's here. Looks like she's still got a kick left when she hears that catcher car. A slightly different story in Munich, Germany for Esther Pfeiffer.
1: It is, and you know what's really interesting? Look at the sign here where they're running. If I'm not fully mistaken, this is about the same course that they were doing last year, and it's right about where she was caught last year. So really, really close to that last year's mark from her. Can she just go beyond that? Can she just push past that? I think for her, that's going to be the big goal. Run further than last year. If she can take that global title, I mean, she'll take it as she wishes.
0: Again, look, a turning of the head. She's looking back. You kind of get the feeling that she's had enough now. But Hendrik, her husband, keeps her going, keeps the rhythm, keeps pushing. The communication is clearly helping Esther Pfeiffer here. Fantastic shot from the drone, looking down on the defending champion, looking to take the title for her second successive year. But Esther Pfeiffer is under pressure here right now from Mickey Keitel's running in Breda, Holland. Big turn in the track now. Mickey Keitel's, we're told, 100 meters away from the record that was set back in 2021. 60.16 kilometers. And she's so close to taking that world record away from Nina Usbayan of Armenia. Now, we're calculating that that's enough. You can hear one or two applause. I think she's got more of a focus on winning the race rather than worrying about world records right now. But it's all going Mickey Keitel's way.
1: And also, she's now got the benefit of having someone in front of her again. It's almost like she's got her own pacemaker. Look at the distance.
0: It's confirmed. New world record for Mickey Keitel's in the Wings for Life World Run 2026. May the 10th is the day, and Mickey Keitel's has broken the world record. And the Dutch runner has more to give.
1: She's got more to give. She's also still running faster than Esther Pfeiffer was running last year. So

0: she's got something left in the tank. How close to that 61, 62 kilometer mark can we go? Could you imagine we're seeing those numbers for this year's global win?
1: Oh, this is magnificent from Mickey Ketels.
2: What an amazing spring for Mickey. First, about a month ago, she became the Dutch marathon champion, and now she's doing this. Wow, what a performance.
1: And as Michelle says, I think she's still got a fair bit to give. She's not just going to beat that world record. She's on the verge of smashing it wide open. Let's see where Pfeiffer is right now. There are the German duo on the right of your screens. She too seems to have picked up a little more pace.
0: And Esther Pfeiffer really closing in on that 60-kilometre mark. Could we see both of those runners going past that world record? That seems to be a trend. Multiple people smashing existing records. We've seen it on the roads. We're seeing it in the Wings for Life World Run. Esther Pfeiffer gritting her teeth, really going for it, and she wants to have that mark.
1: 59 kilometres on the clock for Esther Pfeiffer. Oh, lead bikes, husband, everybody's turning around to see if the catcher car. I see the catcher car on the left. The aerial shot will show us. It looks like the Netherlands may have beaten Germany here. Esther Pfeiffer has now the catcher car. There to the top left of your screens, we can all see the catcher car now looming down on last year's global champion. Does she have a kick? Is there any more left from Esther Pfeiffer of Germany?
0: It's coming close, it's coming close. Is it closing in on Mickey Ketels in the Netherlands as well?
1: The catcher car is coming down on both. If Pfeiffer, who picks up the pace, may get the better of Ketels here, it still could go Germany's way. Esther Pfeiffer can hear the catcher car. She knows it's behind her. But alongside her husband gives one last kick. Looking to go over 60 kilometers. Here comes, now we must watch the Dutch runner as well. Ah, look at this. Love is in the air today, that is a fact. Twins and now husband and wife celebrate together. Esther Pfeiffer wins in Germany. Her second successive victory on home soil. Both the Pfeiffers take the national titles. It's a double whammy for Team Pfeiffer. Now, let's see where Mickey Ketels is, because the catcher car is very close to the Dutch runner as well. Oh, she is still out there. Absolutely remarkable. She's taken the world record. She's taken the global title. And Mickey Ketels has more to give.
0: I think she's going to get close to that 61-kilometre mark. I think if you look at where the catcher car is nearly at 61 kilometres. We still can't see it behind Mickey Ketels. She is going to obliterate the world record.
1: Mickey Ketels is the new star find of the Wings for Life World Run. And Aaron, when you blaze the trail on your own, this lady has a similar story to tell.
2: Yeah, definitely. And one thing that I really enjoy about this lady is you can see she's got an energy gel in her hand. She's really, really refueling the whole race, doing that and being really strict about it. I think that's been one of her keys for her success today.
1: Now, how far can she go, Michelle, is the question now.
0: I think she's at least got half a kilometre, if not probably a full kilometre in her legs. I think if she keeps pushing the pace, because there's no sign of slowing down. The only thing that's coming quicker, of course, is the catcher car. She's going to get that 62-kilometre mark.
2: And I wonder if she knows that she's got the record. I wonder if they've communicated that to her, because if you know she got the record, you want to go even further, because you want to smash that thing so it's harder for people to take it in the future.
0: We can't even see the cars in the top. I mean, that's how good she is.
3: No, it's a great shot from the aerial camera.
2: The here. Yeah, there's a bike at the top right, so maybe that'd be the catcher car coming.
1: Let's wait and see, because Ketels now is the only woman out there running in the Wings for Life World Run 2026. She has won the global title. She has smashed the world record. And this is a part of this race that amazes me. She knows she's won. She knows she's the new world champion. But she still has more to give, Aaron.
2: But you can't stop. You have to keep going until that bloody car comes, right? You can't stop earlier. You have to go for it.
0: She's the last woman standing, but also globally, there's only 14 people in total running. That's how good she is. 13 other men and one single woman. How many men can she outperform in this race?
1: This is an amazing performance. Now the word is on the street that the catcher car is on his way, and that is why Mickey Keatles picks up the pace. This is the last and final surge. Here comes the catcher car at good speed at around about 26 kilometers per hour. And look at this now. Keatles digs deep, finds more. She's won everything that we've put on offer today, and she's still wants to go out with a bang. Look at Keatles now, digging deep, driving for more. Catch a car looming down the hill. This has been a spectacular performance. Wings for Life World Run has a new superstar. 27-year-old Mickey Keatles from Holland is absolutely brilliant. Global champion, world record holder, and now one last surge to stay ahead of the catcher car.
0: I just can't believe, I really want to see her distance. She's absolutely smashing it. She's closing in on the 62 kilometer mark. 62 kilometers for her. She's now in the global top 50 in the men's category. That's how much of a superstar Mickey Keatles is. Our global champion 2026.
1: Mickey Keatles, absolutely magnificent. Magnificent Mickey still turns the bend, kicks one more time. She's having nothing from that catcher car. Mickey Keatles is the star of the show and more. And it's a sensational performance.
2: Wow.
1: World record holder smashes it wide open. 62.35. And possibly more. We'll wait for the exact details. 62.23. I've got here on the Combox info system. Gets the better of last year's champion, Esther Pfeiffer, takes the world record from Nina Uzbayan, and that is just quite special, spectacular, and brilliant.
0: She's taken the global record books, she's torn it up, thrown it out the window, and put 62 kilometers at the top. That is absolutely outstanding. What an achievement from Mickey Keatles. I can't wait to see that final number confirmed, because that would be more than 2 kilometers. There we have it. More than 2 kilometers further than the previous world record. That is outstanding.
2: And she's looking so fresh. You know, she's smiling, stretching a bit, like, oh, I could go again.
1: Yeah, she's on the 7:15 from Amsterdam to Munich, serving everybody their breakfast. This lady is just remarkable.
2: Oh, incredible.
1: That is really brilliant. So Mickey Keatles wraps up the win in Breda and wraps up the global title with a world record. Confirmation, third position goes to Imke Salander in Germany, 52.5 kilometers. Runner-up in 2026 is Esther Pfeiffer with a distance of 60.3 kilometers. The new superstar of the Wings for Life World Run is Mickey Keatles. 62.2 kilometers is a new world record, and she is crowned the Wings for Life World Run global winner for 2026.

0: number, please.
1: Confirmation that Mickey Kiedels is the Wings for Life World Run Global Champion for 2026. Esther Pfeiffer, the 25 champion, settles for runner-up. Salander is third. Borowska taking in fourth position for Poland. Benninger for Germany is fifth. Stettler, sixth. Running in Zug in Switzerland. Schwarz in Germany is in seventh. Sustic is in eighth. They went across the line together. Ninth, Nikolina Sustic, also in Croatia. These are the live pictures. Hopefully we're going to have a quick word from Mickey here.
2: Yeah.

0: ace. We could be on for, I can't believe I'm saying this, over 80 kilometers on the men's side. That would be unheard of. We would be smashing this race. He's the world record holder, but he's already absolutely smashing the distance. It is incredible what he's achieving.
1: Now, Joe, a three times winner, looking for his fourth global title, sets the world record at 71.67 kilometres. There are seven men left in the race. Nozhinsky is in second position. Wojcia is in third position.
0: He is already within reach of his own record right now. This is how fast he is going compared to his previous record.
1: Now we're in Poznan. That's Nozhinsky. This is the two-time winner in 2014 and 2015. Seventh overall. And it is great to see Lemmerwerk Kettema back with us again. Still running his heart out. Seventh overall.
0: Andreas Wojcia, he's a strong performer throughout. He's been delivering during this race. Last year, he was, I think, third, if I'm not mistaken. And again, still going strong in Vienna for the Austrian. But it doesn't look like he's challenging the leader further down the road, Joe Fekoda. But Andreas Wojcia, leader in Austria, third globally overall. He's really, really delivering in this Wings for Life world run.
1: Yeah, we think Fekoda's running away with this, but let's settle in and focus in on those podium performers and top five, as well as the national winners. Nozhinsky is leading in Poznan. This is Ljubljana. Hafner here. Just to be about to be caught by the catcher car. And with Hafner out of the race, that leaves five in the hunt. Domen Proets, the legendary ski jumper, absolutely delighted to have brought the Slovenian race to a close.

0: Breda the Netherlands.
1: Masato
0: Namai here. Just moved up into fifth position. Now, Masato running in Tokyo. And that's one of the event aprons that we saw huge numbers at the start of the participation and predicted that there may be an upset. But look at the stats to the left. Fukuda is clear by over 5 kilometers.
1: That's in Breda, Arthur van Steenkister, the leader over there. Currently globally in position number 4 for the Belgian.
0: No sign of the catcher car. Let's go to Vienna.
1: And Andreas Voiter there. Looks like he's gritting his teeth a little bit. Considering that he's more of a marathon runner, this is really, really going into the over distance for him. He just ran the Vienna City Marathon 3 weeks ago. Maybe use that again as a bit of training on the road.
0: This is Nozinski looking for his 8th national title. He's been here for what feels like an eternity. I remember commentating him in 2017, his first win in 2018, won again 19, 20, 22, 23, 24, 25. But here's the key here. He's been 3 times global runner-up. He's never won it. And that is the motivation for the 46-year-old Polish racer to keep coming back for more and more. He's getting sick and tired of being the bridesmaid and never the bride. He's out here looking for the win today.
1: He's still smiling.
2: Yeah, for sure. And it's so good to see him coming back year after year. I mean, we got to love this. But this year, he's got nothing to do again with Joe Fukuda. I mean, this man, wow. What?

0: What an amazing, amazing performance. And we said in the beginning, like, what is he going to be able to keep the pace that he's got? But he's keeping it. And I'm so, so amazed by that. I thought that after like 70 kilometers, getting close to 70, he's going to start dropping. But he's barely dropping in speed.
1: Well, Masato Namai, he's, I think he's coming to the end of his challenge here. Masato Namai, again, that's a huge PB for the Japanese runner. Van Steenkister caught in Breda. And yeah, I'm watching the info system on screen here. Namai, I can confirm, is out of the race here. We're whittling them down, Michelle. Fukuda, Nozinski, and Vuita. Three men left. Where's your tip here? But you have to give us some detail here. He's so far ahead, Fukuda.
2: I mean, I'm just looking at my giant pace chart that I pre-prepared, and I've highlighted, as I said, he's currently going at about 324 pace, 325 pace. If he keeps going this pace, he will smash that 80-kilometer mark, which is so far unheard of. I've never seen anything. But let's take an eye here on Andreas Vuita with the chase at Catcher Cars just looming behind him.
1: Well, he won this race last year. He was runner-up to Fukuda 12 months ago. It's not going to be runner-up position here today for the gutsy performer Andreas Vuita, 36-year-old Austrian runner, caught by the Catcher Car. He wins again in Vienna for the second time in his career, but just not quite the pace and tempo to mix it with the Japanese world number one.
0: Still a very impressive race by him, but today, I mean, beating Joe Fukuda, that's a world-class performance he's putting on. I don't think many runners in the world could do anything about him today.
1: Now, breaking news from Joe Fukuda. It looks like he's already surpassed his own world record down here in Fukuoka, 71.6 kilometers. Joe is on track for a huge performance, but can Dariusz Nozinski, the veteran Polish runner, spoil the Japanese party here today?
2: Dariusz looks good, but I think there's some Catcher Cars not too far behind him. It's going to get real close here for the Polish champion, for the global number two, but the Catcher Car is just catching up with him now.
1: Well, Aaron told me I was dreaming about a 46-year-old beating this Japanese guy. And you were absolutely right, Aaron. I had such high hopes. Let's put it into perspective. He's won more national titles than any other runner on the Wings for Life World Run. Here is Dariusz Nozinski at 46 years of age, winning for the eighth time in Poznan, Poland. But maybe those weary legs not quite with enough in the tank to get the better of Joe Fukuda. Dariusz Nozinski, just brilliant with his eighth national title.
2: Brilliant to see the support and how many people are out there cheering on the runners and really, really enjoying how this race is turning out.
1: Just remarkable, really spectacular performances, as we'd expect. Nozinski celebrates like he does every year. Yeah, a little bit of Usain there as well. 67.9 kilometers. That's just a little further than he ran last year. It's like fine wine, Aaron. It gets better with age.
0: Yes, it gets better. And this is an amazing performance by him. He's doing a great job. I mean, he's 46 years old. What a race. But compared to Joe, it's nothing to do.
1: Now, Joe, he's already beaten his own world record. He's got the title. He's going to be the global champion. The question for you, Michelle, how far does Joe want to go today?
2: I think now that he's seeing how strong he is, because he hasn't slowed down these last few kilometers. Even since breaking his own world record, he has not slowed down. Now he's going to aim for that 80-kilometer mark. Before this year's Wings for Life World Run, he said, I just want to surpass the 72-kilometer mark. He's already gone past 73 and a half, but I think now, the way that he's going, he wants to reach that next mark. First up, it's the 75, but at the pace he's going, if he doesn't slow much down further, he's got to hit that 80-kilometer mark, and that is really what we're talking about, smashing a record.
1: Well, we've been told that the current pace, if he can maintain it, that 80-kilometer mark is well within his reach and beyond. Aaron, tell us what it's like to be out there all alone on your own. You know you've won. You know that you've got the world record, but you don't want to stop. What is it that keeps you going? What's the motivation?
0: So when I was in the same position as you is now, I just wanted to keep going because I wanted to really, really show what I had in my body at this point. And I don't know what goes through his mind at this point, but I can guess that it's something similar, because what I wanted to do is I just wanted to go as far as humanly possible, because I wanted to finish with just being so, so tired. I have no energy left. And looking at him right now, he's starting to, like, that facial expression is starting to get a bit tired. And I'm thinking he's doing the same thing, just going all out.
1: Now, I remember commentating on you going again. How long before the body says no, because you know you've won everything that's there to be taken? When does the body start to say enough's enough? Is it the catcher car or the body first?
0: No, catcher car, obviously. Like, you're not going to stop until the catcher car comes. That would be strange. Like, you wouldn't do that.
1: Yeah.
0: Especially when you're in good shape like this. I mean, he's obviously having an amazing day on the job right now. So he's going to keep going. It's not like he's going to stop now and, like, don't get the best record he can get.
1: This is just absolutely brilliant.
0: Because, I mean, that's the thing as well with athletics and with sports. You need to have the perfect day. I mean, we thought that Joe had the perfect day last year when he did 70 kilometers plus, but today he's got really the perfect day.
1: Well, whilst Joe is out there packing in the kilometers, let's take a look and a listen to the women's winner of the day. Miki Keetels, the Dutch flight attendant, has amazed us all. Let's go down to the finish area, hear what the Dutch superstar has to say.
3: Miki.
4: Yeah.
3: You are the Global Wings for Life champion. Congratulations. And you have taken the world record since 2021. How does it feel to finally get caught?
4: Yeah, crazy. At one point, at first we started off at a certain pace, but I think around 50, I just thought, okay, don't stop, just keep on running. Needs to feel comfortable. And yeah, the whole time I was thinking, like, run for those who can't. So that kept me going, and yeah, well, there we are. Yeah.
3: And at which stage of the race did you feel like, oh my God, I can win today?
4: I tried to not focus on that and just focus on on feeling good and remain the pace. Yeah, just mentally focus. And yeah, I didn't think a lot about that. Yeah.
3: Thank you.
4: Thanks.
3: Thank you so much.
5: Wow, congratulations to Miki. What an incredible performance, a worthy winner. And of course, also congratulations to everyone else who finished, especially also Esther Pfeiffer, who became second globally and is our national champion here in Germany. And I have to correct myself from earlier on. I thought her husband, Hendrik, had been caught by the catcher car, but that was not the case. He just slowed down to wait for his wife so that they could finish the race together. So that is really the spirit. And of course, congratulations to my co-host Imke, who reached her personal goal of over 50 kilometers, 52.5. She did that and became the third woman overall. There we see her in some final moments. I mean, the spirits are high. This woman is incredible, because even after running 52.5 kilometers, she's still cheering and doing content and laughing and then finally rolling in the ground. Let's hear from her now.
6: We made it! I can't describe this race in two words. I mean, it's always such an incredible vibe. Everyone's helping each other on the way. I had so many people like cheering me on, being like, come, don't stop. And I'm just really happy that we made the 50. I think we're on 51 something. I don't even know. I don't even care. The important thing is we had an amazing time and we all ran for those who can't, and makes me so happy that we were so many people today. So thank you for everyone who was running. Danke.
5: Of course, the race isn't over yet. We still have one runner left, and that is Joe Fukuda, who's running in Japan. He has already beaten the world record, which

0: by the way, has been set by himself. So he's won it for a fourth time, that's for certain, but we don't know how far he's going to go. With this pace, it's looking into the 80-kilometer mark. Absolutely incredible scene. So let's head back there and support Joe out in Japan.
1: Sign of him backing off at all. So Joe Fukuda is the Japanese champion. He's the global champion. He's just now letting us know how far he can go. Let's find out more about this amazing runner.
2: Wings for Life World Run は私は3回今まで勝ちました。大会自体はもちろん参加することが一番大事なのは大事なんですけど、まあ、僕自身が狙っていくところっていうので言えば、もう世界記録をさらに更新するっていうところしかないので、今年は72キロは超えていきたいなというふうに思ってます。まあ、マラソンっていうのももちろん走ることによっていろんな人に感動を与えたり、まあそういう気持ち、勇気だったりを与えたりするっていうのはあるとは思うんですけど、 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
1: The Japanese runner Joe Fukuda, 35 years of age and a 3 times Wings for Life World Run Global Champion. He's already won that title for a 4th time. He's already beaten his own world record. Now we follow the Japanese racer to see how far he can go, where he will set the new world record for future years to come.
3: Yeah, I'm just blown away by this performance. And wow, I mean, the last record was 71.67, as we can see here, and he's totally obliterated that record. And the performance he's doing today, I mean, the day he must have, there's like a day in a thousand, you're in this kind of shape, and he must just really be enjoying this. Like, he must be feeling like he's flying today.
1: Well, it's 12:15 in the evening here. Temperatures are dropping. Conditions are getting even better for Fukuda. Still, 80 kilometers could be hit, Michelle.
4: It's so close. I've just been trying to do the maths here because the car is currently going at 2 meters a kilometer. The car is at 73 kilometers. Joe is at 76 kilometers, and as we've just seen, is doing about 340 per kilometer. So that means if he wants to reach another 4 kilometers, he's got about another 15 minutes or so to run, but the car is coming really, really close. And we've got also to add to all of this, in 11 minutes, the catcher car is speeding up. So once the catcher car goes, he's not going to make it. So if he can get to that 80 kilometer mark before the catcher car accelerates in the next 10 minutes, we could see the 8 before the comma in front of the 80 kilometer mark. But it's so close, it'll be, ah.
1: Now, dare I say, for the first time, we see Joe Fukuda just looking a little uncomfortable. For the first time, a little grimace on the face. The pace doesn't look as sprightly. He looks like he's slowing. It is a massive world record breakthrough already. But we may be slipping away from that magic 80-kilometer mark. Clearly now we can see Fukuda is starting to tire.
3: Yeah, I mean, at this point in the race, you really...

0: really have to dig deep. But as we've been saying before, I really enjoy that he, you know, he's getting his fluids, he's being really, really smart about everything, and it seems like he's got a great team as well supporting him. And I think that's also a big key to being able to do a performance like this. Like, he's running by himself, but he's need a great support team with hydration and all of that to really support him.
1: So the catcher car is now past the 74 kilometer mark. Joe is at about 76 and a half kilometers. So there's about a kilometer and a half between them, which means that really in the next 3-4 minutes, we might see something developing here quite seriously. Obviously, we don't see a physical car, so we're relying on him actually going through the app experience. He's got the headphones in his ears, so he's listening to that virtual catcher car in his ears. How close to that 80-kilometer mark can he go? He's so, so, so far ahead of the rest of the world, quite literally.
2: He is in touch. He's looked at his watch more in the past few minutes than he has throughout most of the run. He's getting lots of support, which is great to see. As Aaron has pointed out, the teamwork on this performance has truly been on point. But now, Fukuda, he's tiring. The technique, not as clean. The movement with the head, the shoulders, not quite as rhythmical as it was before. And it's all starting to slow here. It is an amazing performance from Fukuda. He's beaten his own world record, but the magic number of 80 that so many of us were getting excited about may evade this wonderful Japanese runner. 77 is what we're after now from Joe Fukuda. I'll take 77 every day and any day. Come on, Joe, that is the target. Another look at the watch. Michelle, 77. Please give it to me.
1: He's absolutely got that. I guarantee you 77. I think he can push for the 78 as well. It's that now that he's gritting his teeth. This part's hard for him because earlier we saw he had the support from the crowd. He's now on this lap by himself and he's really, really digging in deep as the catcher car gets close to the 75-kilometer mark. Now really, really just a couple of kilometers behind him. But he is so close to that 77. That's a given.
0: But it's always kind of fascinating. I mean, the previous record is almost 72. And now he's way smashed that. And we're almost a little bit disappointed that he's not doing 80. It's so,
2: very
0: so
2: true.
0: Strange.
2: It's amazing, isn't it, how expectations grow. This is quite remarkable. We've got 75.29, 77. Maybe is the target. Let's hopefully get him up to 78 and 79. But I think Joe now psychologically is starting to just wear a little. He's starting to look a little tired now. Almost those messages that he doesn't want to hear in his brain are starting to call louder and louder. But Joe Fukuda, no matter what the outcome of this performance, has excelled beyond belief, much further than any of us thought actually capable in this type of race. And Joe, no matter what the distance is, has been truly magnificent today.
0: I'm very curious right now. I mean, as we say, the performance of Joe today is incredible. But he also had an incredible performance last year. So what has he done differently this year? Is he on new gear? Is he training differently? Has he got a new coach? What's he changed?
1: Well, he's wearing Adidas shoes, and we've just seen on both the men's and the women's side, they've smashed world records in London, so that's certainly one of the examples. I've had a little look on his Strava lately as well. This week, before this race, he's already run 110 kilometers. 3 weeks ago, he went up to a total of 232 kilometers a week. That's the highest mileage that I've ever seen from him. So he's really been prepping for these super long distances and really building up, then tapering, cutting down in distance. And that leads to record performances like we've seen from him today.
2: Joe Fukuda, 35 years of age. He's the only runner we have left out there. In the 2026 Wings for Life World Run, in our 13th edition, we are about to see the men's world record smashed, absolutely smashed. We found a new superstar in the women's event, Mickey Keatles. And once again, Joe Fukuda, back for his fourth global victory and back with a world record winning performance. We started off with 346,527, and there is one man left, and it's coming to a close. 77.68, we've gone past 77, he may even

0: hit 78. We're unsure whether he'll hit 80, but this is truly outstanding. Another check on the watch. Of course, he's not looking for a catcher car. It's the virtual catcher car in his up run that keeps him going. And how longer, how much further has he got? 77.72. The next goal and target for Fukuda is 78 kilometres.
1: He's got that in the bag. I have no doubt about him. He's really, really pushing through there. 78. I absolutely do not doubt that he's got that. The catcher car is still only at 76.5. So well behind him in that sense. So we've still got another 4 or 5 minutes to go of this race, and that means he's absolutely going past that 78 kilometer mark. Will we see the 79? Will we see the 80? That depends on whether he can find a second gear and just push that little bit further, which is obviously harder when you haven't got the physical car behind you, but he has the virtual catcher car in his ear.
0: 78 is on the distance mark. Joe, if you're listening to us, 80 kilometers, please. This is remarkable.
2: Yeah, we're going to do 79 for sure. But can we do the 80? We're doing nothing.
0: Well, the computer is telling me 79.52. But this is Superman of Japan, Joe Fukuda, out there. He knows that 80 is such a marvelous and magical number. How much more?
1: They're separated by less than a kilometre now. Catcher car just over the 77-kilometre mark. He's over the 78-kilometre mark. It's really just down to the last few minutes of this race. Enjoy those last few moments of the 2026 Wings for Life World Run, because Joe Fukuda has rewritten the history books. He's smashed his own world record by more than 7 kilometres. Can we see the 79-kilometre mark? Oh, I think we can.
2: And this is something beautiful as well. See how many people is out for him. I mean, this is in the middle of the night in Japan, and they're out sharing for Joe Fukuda, really, really pushing him to do an amazing performance today.
0: It's getting very close to the calling time here. Now, Joe Fukuda, the million-dollar question for us all, does he have one more kick for us? Can he just get ahead to take it to 80? Computer is telling us, or the info system within our computers is now telling us, 79.43. He's tuned in to the virtual app experience for the Wings for Life World Run. Can he kick one more time? 78. Here comes the 79 mark. This is where now it starts to get very, very close. 78.45. He's at 78.50. I believe the crowd are now screaming, 80, Joe, 80.
1: The catcher car now past the 78-kilometre mark, so they're less than a kilometre apart from about 500 metres between Joe Fukuda and the catcher car. Will he make it to 79?
0: 79's got to be there, Michelle. Come on, Joe. One more kick. One more kick for a magical world record. What he's done is just outstanding, but can he take it further? Look how far he is ahead of Nozinski. So far clear of the rest of the world. Fukuda is having the run of his life. 79's got to be close now.
2: I'm wondering, if he would keep running, how far would he be from the 100-kilometer world record?
1: We don't know, but it's going to be so close now. 78.7, roughly, he's run. He's so close to that 79-kilometer mark, but the catcher car is closing in so far. Come on, Joe, let's go. We can get that 79-kilometer.
0: We'll take 79, Joe. Please, one more push. 78.88 is on the clock. 78.90, Joe Fukuda can give us a little bit more for a truly magical world record. Joe Fukuda is about to be caught by the catcher car. 79 is there. Oh, ho, ho, Joe Fukuda. Now it's a matter of moments. He's dialed in to that virtual experience. It's all in the headphones. And there he goes! Joe Faguda, the virtual catcher car, brings the World Championship Challenge to a close. 4.5 hours of non-stop running from Joe Faguda, Japanese champion, global champion, world record holder.
2: Wow.
0: Four times he's taken this title, but today will be remembered for the day that he smashed the world record.
1: So close, 78.95, 50 metres from that 79-kilometre mark, but so much beyond his existing world record. He has absolutely smashed this world record that he set last year.
2: As I said before, 100-kilometer world record, I think he would have been able to beat it. The 100-kilometer world record is 6 hours and 5 minutes. I think he could have been able to keep going and get that world record. Actually, what a performance. This is incredible.
0: Congratulations, Joe.
1: And also to the guy cycling along with him who's got nearly 80 kilometers in his leg cycling.
0: Good workout for the team. So let's take a look at the top three. Andreas Volta running in Vienna, 67.3 kilometers, global third position. Dariusz Nozinski running in Poznan, Poland, in a runner-up position, 67.9 kilometers. But look at the jump now for Joe Faguda, taking his fourth global title with a record, world record-breaking performance of 78.9 kilometers.
3: Can you eat?
4: Yes. Yes.
3: Just ask him.
4: How did you feel?
5: It was really tough.
4: Yeah. I'm so happy and I'm proud of my performance. Yeah, so happy. Thank you.
5: Yeah, he's so proud of himself. Yeah. Thank you, everyone.
4: 本当あの応援してくれてめちゃくちゃあの力になりました。
5: Yeah, the audience helped me do his best, do my best.
4: でも。まあ、やっぱりこうやってあの勝つ僕が勝つよりもあのこうやってパフォーマンスを発揮して注目してもらえて
5: あの it's not for just winning but it's I run for the class
4: 一人でも多くの人が来年この大会に参加してくれるってことが一番大事なことなんで
5: so I hope more people will join this event next year
4: みんなで一緒に来年も楽しみましょう、
5: yeah. Let's run together
4: ありがとうございました。Thank you so much.
0: So, confirmation of the top 10 of the 2026 Wings for Life World Run. Faguda wins for the fourth time with a record, world record-breaking performance. Nozinski taking runner-up position. Vojta is third. Van Steen Kister is in fourth. Nami 5, Hafner 6. And Ketema in 7th, Schwippel 8, Ottawa 9, and Taki Abe in Tokyo, Japan, taking 10th position. It's Joe Faguda of Japan stealing the headlines for a fourth amazing global title with a truly brilliant world record.
6: Beautiful images there from Japan. Congratulations to Joe, who outran himself again and topped his own world record. What a beautiful, beautiful race that is coming to an end now here in Munich in Germany. Behind me, all the participants who were cheering on the final runners and were getting emotional, as we've seen, new world records set in the women's and in the men's. And I am joined now by one of the top runners, Florian. Hello, welcome.
7: Hello.
6: Florian Neuschwander. You were running out there. Let's talk about the world records before we come to your performance.
7: Okay.
6: I mean, we watched the final minutes.
7: Yes.
6: Very, very impressive stuff from Joe there, isn't it?
7: Yeah, very impressive. I mean, 79K, that's a lot, and that's a pace of 3:25 per kilometer. And for me, yeah, it's crazy. It's totally crazy what he did, and nobody else can do it, I think. And that means for me, yeah, it's sure it would be a 100K world record and a sub 6 hour 100K.
6: What makes him so good? Do you think it comes down to his physique? Is it the mental strength? Why is he so much better that he runs for kilometers after everyone else is out?
7: Yeah, I mean, he's training a lot, training tough and racing a lot of marathons. I think his PB is around 2:10. So he's also really fast marathon runner. And yeah, he's training like high volume up to 300K a week. And yeah, he's basically training just for this race and run as far as he can.
6: And you were telling me just earlier that he sent you a little message ahead of this event. Is that right?
7: Yeah, yeah. He sent me like a Wings for Life World Legend, Legend flow. So yeah, an honor for me. And yeah, he won this time his fourth. I think his fourth victory worldwide.
6: Yes, exactly.
7: A crazy runner and an inspiration also for me.
6: Yeah, but you've won it 5 times.
7: Yeah, so in Germany. So my best was I think place 3 in the world. But yeah, let's see what I can do next year.
6: What makes this event special for you? What do you like about it so much?
7: Yeah, it's so nice to see all the people running. Running is my passion. I live for running and I love it since 30 years already. And yeah, it's nice to see all the people running together for those who can't, all around the world.
6: Maybe a quick message to anyone who hasn't signed up yet. Why should they come and run with us next year?
7: Yeah, if you see the pictures and the video and for your running as far as he can, and all the people are happy, and yeah, it's just fun, and yeah, it's crazy, and so you should really join for next year.
6: Absolutely. So, new world record for the men's and for the women's. Let's head over to Vienna, where Anita Gerharder has some final words from the side of the foundation.
3: Was incredible. It was goosebumps all the way, and it's just, I can share amazing numbers with you. 347,000 participants helped us to raise 9.2 million euros for spinal cord research. And these are not just statistic numbers. The numbers stand for people who care, who show up, who support our mission. And every single cent of these 9.2 million euros, they will be invested in promising research projects. And it will give hope to so many people. So thank you so much for everyone who showed up. It was an amazing day. And you all know, after the run is before the run. So next year we will run again on May 9th in 2027. And I hope to see you all again and bring along your friends and your family too. Thank you so much.
6: There we heard it, 9.2 million euros that we collected. Thank you to everyone who participated, over 340,000 people out there. Huge thank you and huge congratulations. I mean, this is the perfect end to a perfect run day, isn't it?
7: Yeah, it's super nice, and all people had fun. We ran for those who can't, and we collected a lot of money. I will check my team Runners Flow, what they did. I think maybe we won again at the team version. So yeah, it's just nice, and we had a great day today.
6: Like you mentioned, you can run as a team, you can run as an individual, you can join one of the big flagship runs. The important thing is that you join us, whether you want to run or you want to roll. We really would like you to participate. Next year, we're on again. So you can see the QR code now, scan that and sign up early, because the events, they do sell out. That is enough from us at the Wings for Life World Run. We say goodbye and thanks again from Munich in Germany. Thanks so much. Thanks,
7: goodbye.
6: Paul.

0: Now pump up the volume. It's time for some fire on the dance floor.
1: Okay, let's do it.
0: It doesn't matter if that floor is made of gritty concrete or polished plexiglass. If the dance is fresh and freestyle or clean and choreographed. From Paris to Las Vegas, Lausanne to Lucerne, there's a world of variety when it comes to the street dance universe.
2: I appreciate people that can appreciate dancing and knowing the power of it.
0: Hi, I'm MC Redshop. Over the next half hour, I'm gonna take you from the streets to the stage. You'll dive into hip-hop culture, find out exactly how and when street dancing was born, and learn about the many different dance styles that have evolved from its humble beginnings. Along the way, you'll meet some dance legends. We're also gonna get down with amazing talent at the world's biggest competitions.
3: When you're performing for a crowd, you have to entertain them. You have to move the crowd.
4: At that point, you just dance because you love to. There's no expectations. I just want to exchange. Like, I don't care about winning or losing.
0: Finally, we'll see just where the road is headed for the future. And we're going to help you to get to know the world.

0: In order to move forward, first, we have to take a couple of steps back into the past. To understand street dance, first you need to understand hip-hop culture and its four elements: DJing, MCing, graffiti, and breaking. Breaking got its start in New York in the 70s. It's one of the oldest forms of street dancing, and if you want to deep dive into the history of that art form, check out the awesome ABC of breaking.
1: Change the music.
0: In this episode, we're concentrating on other street dance styles that were developed either alongside or independently of breaking. Those dances are popping, locking, house, and hip-hop. Hip-hop dance is also known as hip-hop freestyle, hip-hop new style, or just new style. It was based on the social party dances that originated in the 70s and 80s. In the 90s, it blew up and had a major impact on pop culture thanks to pioneers like Elite Force Crew, also known as Mop Top from New York. Influential hip-hop dancers include the likes of New Yorker Henry Link, who appeared in videos for Michael Jackson. While technically two funk styles, popping and locking, often go hand in hand. Locking involves fast movements, sharp pauses, and exaggerated gestures. Popping, on the other hand, is a bouncy style that requires major use of counter tempo. Though many argue that people were already popping in the California Bay Area in the 1960s, most agree that it was Sam Solomon of Fresno, California, who perfected it. In 1976, Boogaloo Sam started the legendary dance crew called the Electric Boogaloos, including his brother Poppin' Pete and his cousin Skeeter Rabbit.
2: Popping is contracting the muscles, doing it rhythmic to the beat. Popping is not the umbrella term for all styles. People just misunderstand that because the name, when you do a battle, or they say popping, and everybody throw everything in there.
0: Other popping legends of note are Boogaloo Shrimp, Adolfo Shabadoo Quinones, Mr. Wiggles, Sugar Pop, and Poppin' Taco. Locking predates all the other street dances and began before the culture of hip-hop existed. It was created when Don Campolock Campo was trying to do a dance called the Robot Shuffle. He started locking his joints in place, causing dancers around him to shout in amazement, "Do that lock, Campbell, do that lock!" The Campolock was born. Campbell went on to co-create influential groups, the Campolock Dancers and the Lockers, with other street dance pioneers like Tony Basil and Bill Slim the Robot Williams. House dance is a freestyle street dance and salsa dance that has roots in the underground house music scene of Chicago and New York. It is typically danced to loud and bass-heavy electronic music provided by DJs in nightclubs or at raves. The godfather of house is DJ Frankie Knuckles, the resident DJ of famous Chicago club The Warehouse in the late 70s and early 80s. These pioneers have inspired generations of dancers to build on the foundations they laid in order to help take these dances to brave new heights.
3: Let's take it to another level, y'all.
0: No doubt. But in order to do so, first we need to keep a running forward into more detail about how to do these dances. Here to tell you are some of the elite. In order to achieve street dance greatness, you have to master the styles of dance. Certain dancers specialize in popping.
4: Really straight, like a robot, but a funky robot. By angles and breaking the angles, right?
0: Some of the best poppers in the world include Poppin' C from Switzerland, Desi, a US-based dancer from South Korea, and French popper Dayday.
5: Very important to relax, contract in popping. Boom, ta, boom, ta, relax the leg. Okay, I put weight on it. I contract, boom. You see, so the muscles do the movement. Now it's time to do it with the music.
0: Thanks, Dayday. Other pro dancers have really locked it in when it comes to locking, like Francis Funky J.
6: Keep rocking your hips, having fun, and you will be super funky. Like, boom.
0: Once you perfect the basics, you might even be able to invent your own moves, like American locking legend Tony Gogo.
3: Let's do it. Why I made this move? Come on. When you're sitting around in a party or in a club, everybody's still doing the same old moves all the time, and you want to do something different, and you want to get away real quick, look at the timing of it all. That's why I came up with the Keep It Running to get you out of there quick, get you across the floor quicker. Do some Keep It Runners and hit a split. Do some Keep It Runners, hit a knee drop. Oh, come on, you got something going on there.
0: Now that we have you locking too, why not take a shot at hip hop? Some of the best include Diablo from France and Germany-based Majid. If you want to learn a move, my man Link can get you started with the WAP.
1: Breaking a WAP and whopping it, back. The WAP is not about the bounce. The WAP is more about the head. Your head must swing back and forth like this. You're only having more fun when you add in the hands to it.
0: Creativity is key if you want to master dope hip-hop moves. But what about house?
7: It's about your feeling, about what you want to do.
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9: Open, open, close, close.
0: A member of France's Wanted Posse, Pella, is a big name in the house scene. If you have the right feel for this kind of beat, you might be able to start skating like Which Way Shaw.
8: Skating and sliding, skating and sliding. You gonna feel like you're Darthy Hammond out there. Slide forward, your right, slide forward, your left, slide forward. Your right, slide forward. Now we change to the back. Slide around in the back. Slide around in the back. Now we do the extension out. Of course, we're flexing. I'm showing you slowly, fast. Now let's put them all together, intertwine, interwoven these things. Wow, it was exciting for me. I hope you had an enjoying time.
0: We sure did, Shaw. Now just imagine how much fun all of these pro dancers have when they are putting their street dance skills to the test at some of the biggest dance competitions in the world. If you got amazing street dance skills, you can show them off at one of many major competitions that take place around the world every year. One of the OG competitions is the notorious IBE, an international street dance festival in the Netherlands. Since 1998, this festival has offered 50 to 60 programs varying from music performances, workshops, talk shows, film, photography, art dance shows, and of course, dance battles.
10: We're going to dance today.
0: Summer Dance Forever is another important international festival. Dancers from all around the world gather in Amsterdam each year in August for 7 days of seriously soulful street vibes. Meanwhile, in South Korea, dancers from around the world come to the battle in multiple street dance genres at BBIC. French for Just Standing, Juste Debout is an annual international dance competition founded in 2001 by Bruce Ikanji in France. Each year, close to 5,000 dancers take part in a global tour. Then, 200 active dancers show what they've got at the final in Paris in front of 16,000 spectators. Juste Debout is much more than a battle. It's a network of like-minded artists showcasing their craft, and there's even Juste Debout Dance School. This school has helped to elevate an already vibrant dance community in France. Some of the world's best street dancers are French, including the world-famous Le Twins. One Paris dancer making a big name for himself is Solomon, bringing his own fresh style to the world of hip-hop.
11: On va dire le Solomon style dans le sens où c'est un mélange de plusieurs danses, bien sûr de ma personnalité, et j'aime bien ce qui est personnel, ce qui est vraiment unique. 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
0: In 2018, Solomon was one of the many artists to bring it, participating at Red Bull Dance Your Style. Red Bull Dance Your Style is a battle concept that celebrates dance, music, and performance. It recreates the social party atmosphere and vibe that all the street dance styles came from. It consists of one-on-one battles in which dancers from any street style discipline can enter. In 2019, Red Bull Dance Your Style had more than 65 events in 29 countries. In the USA, Las Vegas is proving to be a dance mecca. Just ask dope American dancer Schizo.
12: As soon as I moved here when I was 17, we started street performing, me and my little brother. Vegas really gave me that.

0: a platform to step my performance game up when it came to dancing.
1: I've only grown as like a performer versus just a dancer on stage, and that's one thing I'm thankful for this city for sure.
0: It's like a study ground for me.
1: It improved my connection with people that don't dance. When you're only satisfying one crowd, then you're limiting the energy of what it could be. And that's why I respect it, like the way dancer style kind of brought the battle to the scene, yeah.
2: Japan is another hot band of talent on the Red Bull Dancer Style circuit. Micah has been killing it for a while now. She's won numerous competitions and even took the Juste Bull hip hop title in 2016 with her unique style. South Africa is a stop where street dance is all the rage. Home to dancer Taryn Alberts, aka TNT.
3: There is a different energy and a vibe when you see dancers in South Africa, especially when we're doing our own styles. It's not structured, it's not studio-like, it's street, it's urban, it's free, it's just like feeling what the music is saying, like the flavor. The style, the energy, there is nothing like it.
2: Fellow South African Sand One knows that showmanship is a big part of winning over an audience.
4: I specialize in the visual appeal, yeah, and how you're able to entertain people and like make them question, is it real? How are you doing this? Are you even human? So they like dance and make it look like they're getting electricity through their bodies and just work on those techniques. And those techniques take a lot of time.
2: At Red Bull Dancer Style events like the one in South Africa, there's no panel of pro judges like in other dance competitions. Instead, the winner of each battle is decided by a crowd vote. This competition is about performance and dancer showmanship first, ahead of judging on the more technical aspects of a style. Here, dancers are free to really express their personality, individuality, and character.
1: And that's why I like this competition, because it forces you to present an emotion to the crowd. Like, you're not just up there doing moves, you gotta show them how you really feel.
2: One dancer who knows all about expressing her art with feel is American popping dancer Angel McNeil.
5: I would say I've been dancing my whole life for sure. It's been involved in my life for as long as I can remember, because I have a strong passion for music.
6: The more I'm exposed to like certain things, random things like struggle and pain, the more I can see that character evolving. And sometimes I don't know when that character is gonna come. Sometimes it comes out randomly in battle. Sometimes it comes out randomly in sessions. Obviously never been in a battle where the crowd gets to choose, because sometimes I feel like maybe they don't know what they're looking for. But also it's cool because sometimes a lot in dance, there's a lot of political things going on where people are biased. At that point, you just dance because you love to. There's no expectations. I just want to exchange. Like, I don't care about winning or losing.
2: At the 2019 Red Bull Dancer Style Finals, Angel brought the heat right to the end. It was there she battled a 17-year-old from the Netherlands named Shin Shan. He came out on top, becoming the very first Red Bull Dancer Style World Champion.
7: Thank you, Mom.
2: Hot new talents all over the planet are helping to push dance in fresh and daring new directions. Thanks to social media platforms like Instagram or TikTok, dancing is becoming even more popular. Social media is playing a big part in establishing a new generation of dancers. Young artists like Kida the Great are using the medium to break out in a big way, with millions of views on Instagram and TikTok. UK dancer Kieran Lay is another great example of an artist who is using social media to learn the art form and make a name for himself.
8: Social media has actually just changed my life. It really has. I think taking advantage of the social media platforms that are

0: with a dancer audience, you have so much intricacies. It has its own culture, and it's like, even the idea of concepts can be so deep within this dancer audience. And what I've been trying to do is try and kind of like mix the two, and being able to know how to cater your skill set to different audiences is such a unique skill to have that I think is overlooked.
1: Born in Essex, England, the 24-year-old All-Styles dancer is mainly self-taught and began honing his craft via YouTube videos.
0: I was quite a geeky kid back in the day, and I wasn't very physical either. I just wanted to, learn something for myself. And I actually just learned how to dance through YouTube videos for a year. And this was way before, like, you have platforms like Steezy, Building Block, all of these new online dance websites that have just come along because of, you know, Corona and stuff. I didn't have any access to that. So it was just purely YouTube videos where I would watch a video over and over again just to get that move.
1: His skills improved and he began performing and competing. In 2019, Kieran took part in the UK national edition of Red Bull Dance Your Style. Then, in 2020, he won the first ever virtual version of the competition held entirely on TikTok. While social media has definitely benefited Kieran, the worlds of online dance artistry and professional competition still have yet to completely unify.
0: I think social media is like a double-edged sword. As much as it is really great in terms of, you know, pushing unknown people out there, I do feel like it can sometimes dilute the dance, just because, you know, the most viral dances at the moment are the simplest ones and not the actual dances that, you know, professional dancers have trained all their life for. So I think for the young generation, it's important to, like, especially if they have like a big, big following, to give back to the community by, you know, collaborating with the OGs of the dance scene, you know, especially if they're open to it as well. Because, you know, mixing the young generation with the old generation, you know, the tech savviness of the young generation and the knowledge and wisdom that the old generation have together is, I think, the best way for the whole community to grow. So I would love to see, you know, Pop and Pete, the pioneers in locking, house, hip hop, to really like join together and, you know, use social media to help the dance scene grow even more, you know, and in a more beautiful way as well.
1: Word up, Kieran. One love. That's how we advance the art form together.
2: Okay, everybody. I hope you learned something.
1: No doubt, Tony. We've learned about how street dancing took shape in different corners of the USA and became a worldwide phenomenon. Along the way, we met some of the legends that had a major impact on the different disciplines. And fresh new talents who are exploring popping, locking, hip-hop, and house in exciting and experimental ways.
3: You gotta travel from emotion to emotion, and hopefully people vibe with you.
1: All the hard work and sacrifice that goes into becoming one of the best gets showcased at some of the most amazing street dance competitions in the world.
4: Yeah, I think it is hard, but doesn't stop me from doing what I'm doing. I just go harder.
1: Keeping it real is what it's all about, and we hope that we helped you to get to know the world of street dance.
2: See you!
5: Bro, yeah, I started off my breaking shit over there, bro. You see that bike? All these head spins and all of these moves. This is where it all began.
6: Breaking is the only dance form in hip-hop culture. Hip-hop was from the streets. It went to the clubs, then it went to stages. Now it's like a sport. So it's an evolution, constant evolution. I was down bad, never had no kind of luck.
7: Now I carry bands on me, keep it in a tuck. When I saw it, I thought it was a stunt.

0: by the spin again.
1: We've definitely come a long way. We've had like 10 years of BC1 already in India.
2: This is the war, you know. The stakes are high here.
3: Har battle mein aapko hunger milega.
4: Culture hi wahi hai. Agar battle hi nahi hoga to fir breaking bacha hi nahi na.

Welcome to the 10th edition of the Red Bull BC One Cypher, India. The top 60 B-boys and 8 B-girls will battle for a spot at the Red Bull BC One World Finals. Now, who takes the title home tonight? Let's find out. Representing Mumbai, Blind Machine. Batman representing Bengaluru. Tornado representing the city of Mumbai. Up next up, the B-girls are clean representing city of Jaipur.

0: we've included a lot of really strong, really powerful women in this scene.
1: The B-girls make more sometimes out of what they have available to them than the boys do. They were consistently on beat. They were consistently picking their moments.
0: India has such a strong culture. I saw pieces of that in certain people. Glib was doing, is that it, this, some of that.
2: When I saw her, I truly see the Indian vibe. I don't know, sometimes it can be just a shoulder movement.

0: I feel a lot of people don't really understand that the aggression is just during the battle.
1: Breaking is such a thing that iska jo bhi hai, jitna bhi hai, wo battle tak tha. Battle ke baad sab dost hai.
2: Two best friends when they're battling, they can also like, you know, yeah, mob each other. Yeah, it doesn't get personal. It's just the art form. Me personally, I like battling with a smile on my face.
3: There was a few like surprises in the event. Benman was one.
4: His way of making fun of people and his way of doing his little burns, they're very silly and they're very funny and they look very natural to him, and that's why it works.
5: Yeah.

0: So stay up on your feet, don't get swept away.
1: Hi, I'm a nobody. My name is Ben and I'm from Shillong, but I live in Bangalore. Bangalore's chill, so I like it. I'm either second or third generation in India. I think so. Don't call me out if I'm wrong. But yeah, I've been breaking since 2011, 12. And I remember my first jam, I walked inside, I'm like, yo, this is exactly like the movies. People spinning on their heads, the people like spinning on their bags. I just fell in love with the community. I got more in the tank, yeah. This is my mighty castle. This is where I sleep. This is where I sleep. That's all I do here. In hip-hop culture, there are different elements. I've touched the breaking part of hip-hop and I've touched graffiti. So I'll show you like one of my best artworks ever. So this, it's called a doodle style where I put a lot of characters, a lot of doodles. I like how it feels when you're moving the wrists and moving your whole shoulder. It's like a dance form basically. You know, like move your entire body while doing graffiti. It's a part of a hip-hop culture. That's why there was a bigger pull.
2: You always gotta look fresh. You always gotta look dope.
1: Another thing that should be a part of the hip-hop culture as an element is fashion.
2: When I put on a good outfit, it just makes me dance better.

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1: So we were at like one of our friends' place. We used to just like stick the microphone to the wall.
2: So it was a hard setting.
1: Yeah, I put a lot of auto tune in it and just be.
2: Yeah.
1: I feel like as artists, we always have that itch to like, you know, put out things, like, you know, to do things.
3: The challenge for anyone who's in hip hop is to express themselves as honestly and individually as you can.
4: It's rap. Rap is real reality.
1: Facts.
4: Hana, yeah. If you're going to hand scripts to rappers, that's it. End for me.
1: That's a jingle then.
4: And you can't restrict the artist to not to express like what the way he wants to.
2: And that's what you feel even when you're at the essence.
1: Yeah.
4: Because Fly represents that shit. Like, you know what I mean?
5: We at the essence. We at the...
2: What?
6: The point of essence is to actually like, you know, get people experience real hip hop, like how it actually began. Basically graffiti, DJ, breaking, then rap, knowledge. These are the elements of hip hop.
7: Pehle to breaking scene, pura beef scene tha. Matlab har jagah jhagde hote the.
6: But now, it's like the game is very united and we are happy for each other. We are like the pillars of a breaking community and we are trying to create as much as we can for the best talent that we have in our country.
5: Now, we have the resources, I'm putting it all together so that the winner he makes the most of it.
6: I have fought a lot for this thing. You see me winning battle. पर मैं अपनी लाइफ में इतना स्ट्रगल करता हूँ आपको वो सब चीज़ लाइक यू नो दिखती नहीं है तो आपको स्टैंड लेना पड़ेगा

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2: The reason why I don't have these big moves like some of the giants in India, you know, because I don't train too hard. I just like to have fun on the dance floor, off the dance floor at practice.
3: Wham! Bam! Oh! Mike. Destroy that mic.
2: It's fun. For me, battles, it's fun.
4: I think it's fun to express yourself in front of an audience. You know, if you're in the moment, the whole vibe changes. Everyone is like paying attention to what you're doing. It's liberating.
5: Benman, he really captured the moment. It was very entertaining to watch. And sometimes if you win the crowd, you win the event. You can see in his character, he likes to have a laugh and a good time. And he showed it on the stage.
6: Wild Child was probably expected to win. We know he's really good. I'd never seen Benman before. When you're going against someone who probably will win, it can make you be like, I'm just going to give everything.

0: there's just like a tiny balance to tip it, and then your hand goes all the way. Seeing him be like so emotional that he won, I think that was like a good moment for him.
1: He cried a lot after he won the match.
2: Nice, nice, nice. Make a grand entry. Tell them. What's the most important thing of breaking?
3: What's the most important thing about breaking?
2: Yeah, the mic is on my chest.
4: Ben is the most important thing.
2: Yes!
4: Yeah, Ben is crazy. He's a very inspiring b-boy. A lot of Bangalore breakers are inspired by him, not me. I mean, I practice, but I still lost in the first round. He didn't practice, but he still did really well. Every year he's like that only.
2: Please do not try this at home. Try this at your friend's home.
5: I'm not too serious when it comes to competition. I don't really want to be known as the best. If I win, I win. If I lose, I lose. I just want to be remembered as the guy who made people laugh, made people smile, the funny dude. I like doing funny moves.
6: मेरा ऐसा नेचर है कि मैं बहुत खुश रहने वाली हूँ इसी वजह से मेरे को लोगों से प्यार मिलता है कि जिस तरह से आप मूव्स को इतना इजीली दिखा देते हो ना कि लोगों का मन कर जाता है सीखने का या करने का अगर 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
5: 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jackets so I customize for people I was able to like monetize on that people place orders and wanted me to paint some shoes on so that I painted so that's one of the jackets that I painted my doodle style I painted the sleeve of this jacket at the end it just depends on how you put yourself out there. I tell everybody, like, don't just break, do something on the side.
7: But this is how this federation is also working, like how we got opportunity to go outside, but still they are not giving us the money to go. Like, we have to book our own tickets to represent India. Yeah. Like, this is so stupid.
8: Yeah. उन लोगों कुछ फर्क नहीं पड़ता सही बात बोलूँ तो अंकल उन लोगों कुछ पता ही नहीं है डांस के बारे में हम लोग फाइनल प्रोडक्ट देखते हैं हम लोग के नजर में ओलंपिक रहता है ना तो उसमें लेयर्स भी रहता है 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

0: Nobody can be me. 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Nobody can be me. Go to the hurt. Nobody can hurt me.
1: I've lost so many things, you know, in my life. Like, I've emotionally, a lot of things. This is something that, you know, I claim it. Like, you know, that I'm made for this. And this is what actually brings happiness, like, you know, to me. It's amazing how I came up here, I'm really young. Interjection, time, perspective, into moving things. Leave the balance when I realize I can overcome. Never stop, and I'm the greatest of everyone wants. 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
1: Oh yeah, it's nasty in there.
2: On this episode of Bike Builds with AC, I'm going to rebuild the classic Honda CT70.

Hey guys, we're back. But this time, we've turned these single project builds into a series. We're gonna mix it up a little bit. We're gonna start having some fun. And what we have here is a CT70, internationally known as the Honda DAX. And this right here got more people riding motorcycles, arguably, than any other motorcycle. I'm excited because heading up to the RSD Moto Bay Classic last year, my wife had the idea that, hey, we should pick up a CT70. It didn't take much arm twisting. That's a bike I've always wanted to do a project with. We found one in Concord for $600, and here we have it. We had big aspirations of what we were gonna do restoration-wise, and life happened, and honestly, nothing happened. I put new tires on it, I washed it, and it's now sat here for a year and a half, getting used every once in a while, but always had a hunger to do a full build out on this. We're gonna bring this thing up into Garage 93 and give it the royal treatment. Half of the best memories I've ever had on a motorcycle are on a mini bike, and this right here is one of the most iconic ones to ever be produced. There's a lot of people that do custom builds on these, that do resto mod, and I'd really like to find the middle ground between the Garage 93 styling, also paying tribute to the classic heritage of the CT70 DAX platform. But just with every build, we gotta start with a wash. Let's get this thing cleaned up so we can get into the shop. Can you get this part right here?

0: think that's a mouse's nest.
1: Oh yeah, it's nasty. It's nasty in there.
2: They're acorns. They're acorns. There's this full of acorns. No way.
1: There's more up there too. That's so cool. That right there is the start of a long, long journey. She's dirty. That's okay. I can't wait to clean this thing up. Get all the cobwebs, the acorns, the spiders, and anything else out of here. Give it the love it needs to become the ultimate pit bike, family ride, all in one.
0: We're stoked to have a little CT70 mouse house on wheels.
1: It's endless, that's awesome.
0: So we got the CT70 all torn down last night. It was definitely a fun evening. We had plenty of surprises here. At first, after I washed it all up, I was super excited in how clean it was, because sometimes, you know, you give a bike a wash and it's been sitting outside long enough or it's rusty enough that, you know, you can't wash away rust, so it doesn't really look any better afterward. But it snuck up on me, because once I started taking everything apart, I had a lot of problems with rust and corrosion. The head studs broke off in the motor. The exhaust was seized in the cylinder head. A couple different parts that were just really difficult to get off. Originally, I had planned on refurbing a lot of the parts, and I'm still going to do that, but just by the nature of how things came off and sometimes being damaged or destroyed in that process, I'm not gonna be able to on some others. So before I start a build, I start a build sheet. So a build sheet is just a glorified shopping list. What it helps me do is keep builds in order here in the shop and let me know if I've missed anything. I add part numbers, where they are they shipped, are they in the world, are they in the front door. I color code them on if I've already ordered the parts, if the parts have been shipped, or if the parts have been received. You call it what you want. I call it a build sheet. It helps keep everything in order for the shop, and it totally saves me a ton of time every time I do one of these builds. But overall, the thing's in good condition, has good bones, and just needs a whole bunch of love here. So today I'm gonna assess how much love it needs, strip it down even to a more thorough state. Super excited, it's gonna be a big one. It's been a long time since I've done this, but this stuff's pretty harsh, but it's incredible what it can do to a painted finish. I'm hearing it starting to like crackle up. So I got the frame all stripped and washed up. I can keep going and going and going on all the rest of the parts I have, but I'm gonna call it a night. Had a super productive day with making build sheet in the morning, ordering everything that I think I'll need to get this thing finished up, and have a whole day ahead of me tomorrow. Super excited to get the motor torn down, suspension, wheels, all that stuff broken apart, but big piece of the puzzle right here with the CT is the frame. So getting this thing primed, prepped, and painted is gonna be awesome. So one step closer to the perfect pit bike. Good morning, another awesome day here in the shop. Stripping went amazing last night. I'm just trying to knock off some of the rust with the wire wheel, and we got a big day ahead of us. Hopefully today I'll get the motor completely torn apart and lay the first coat of primer on this thing. This right here is an impact. What it does is sometimes when you heat and cool and heat and cool something over and over again, it becomes hard to remove it. So you turn it the direction you want it to go and it makes a little. So I got a little bit lucky right now. Thankfully the Motion Pro flywheel puller is the same on this as it is for the Grom, which is another bike that I have. And if you're doing one of these little Honda motors, basically all the tools you need are pretty standard that you'd have to work on stuff, except for these two. You have a 4-pin castle nut tool for the right side, and then for the clutch side on the left, this is what's called a flywheel puller. This just screws into the flywheel so that you have something to torque backwards on to pull it, because over time with heat, they just really absolutely adhere to the motorcycle. And then after you break it loose, it's actually magnetic, because you have a stator underneath here, which is the charging system of the motorcycle, which, yeah, that's so bad. That is not good. I need to nurse this back to health. This is an OEM part that I'll use that absolutely has a ton of rust.

bucket. The process of painting is definitely one that preparation is far more important than the painting part because it's a direct result of what you finish up. And I thought about doing Cerakote, I thought about doing powder coat on the frame, but to keep it in-house here, I don't have an oven big enough to do that. What works great? Paint. For the steel frame, because it's bare metal, I'll be using an etching primer first. And for the headlight bucket, I will be using just a normal sandable filler primer. I will use these on both, but on the metal application, I will start with this. An etching primer has a little bit of acid in it, so on raw metals, what it does is it has a quick reaction that basically gives excellent adhesion. Cleanliness is everything. Wash your hands really good before you start this job. Possibly even use some aggressive soap and/or degreaser, because even though you'll wear gloves for some part of it, it's good to eliminate as much oil and grease as you possibly can in the project as a whole. After you finish sanding and doing all the body work, because there's a certain point when you do the body work, you can't go backwards, so get all that done before you start painting. You need to clean up everything to remove all oil and all grease because it can create bubbles, fisheye, all kinds of issues. Acetone works excellent for that. So when painting, heat is your friend, but sometimes sunlight makes the paint flash too fast. So if you got a little shade that you can set up that's not a tree where it's gonna be dropping things onto what you're specifically trying to paint, I recommend that. Right now it's about 95 degrees outside, so if anything, we're gonna be drying super fast. Basically, you wanna hang it somewhere where you have a good even eye level of what you're painting, but not too tall that you can't get on top of it and not too low where you can't get underneath it.

Awesome morning here again, Garage 93. Loaded with packages and gonna start crossing things off the build sheet. I've spent the past couple days working on sandblasting and cerakoting and just refinishing all the pieces to get it all built back together. Today, I'm gonna start laying the base color on the frame. Super excited for that. But before I get started, I wanna open all these packages, start crossing things off the build sheet and make sure I didn't miss anything that's gonna bite me in the end. So I'm gonna get cracking on this because we got a big day ahead.

clear's laid. I couldn't be much more excited. It looks absolutely awesome. I'd call that a semi-pro rattle can job. There's some room for improvement, but there's a whole lot of room for doing worse. And I'm happy with this, and I would have paid a body shop to do this job right here and was able to do it for less than $50 in materials.

pieces and parts in their expanded view. No matter how big or small the project, it's always something you think about going into, but I couldn't be happier with how the CT motor turned out. I feel confident about everything as far as the running systems, the transmission and kicker. At this point, the only thing I have to do is put it in a chassis and see if I can get it to fire up. But I'm feeling super confident about it. I love how the Cerakote turned out. I love how the metal process finishes turned out. And overall, I feel pretty happy and confident with how the build went. And I'm just excited to put this thing into frame.

I honestly couldn't be happier with how it's coming together. You know, right now, honestly, in the building side, a lot of the easy stuff has been complete, at least on assembly. I still have to do a lot of wiring, some mounting, bracketing, but CT70 project, absolute success so far. I cannot wait to finish this thing and ride it.

So after one last night of putting all the puzzle pieces together, lighting, wiring, hand controls, hopefully we can squeeze in a sunset session here for a test ride. All I have to do is pour some fuel in, kick it, and I think we have ourselves a runner, or at least we can hope.

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1: Action!
2: We're rolling. Today we're at the Mammut Roller Coaster, which is an insane location.
0: Flying in a wooden roller coaster gets extra difficult because the construction is pretty, crazy.
2: Whoa.
0: But that makes everything so unique.
2: My sport parkour really lives from an interesting location that we can play on. If I look under the roller coaster, my eyes just get so big because there's so much to jump and climb on. This location is so challenging as well because you're moving very high up.
3: Balance.
0: tap.
2: If you go to the top of the roller coaster and look down, it's the same feeling as if you're standing on a skyscraper. It's ridiculous.
4: We have the honor to shoot in an amusement park, and I really love it. Jason knows it too, so he invited me to come here and jump around between all the bars.
5: Soka, behind the scenes, stride B-roll.

0: Christian!
1: Wait.
0: Pamphlet, get it!
2: Nice!
3: It's definitely something different. It's so cool to be able to do jumps on a roller coaster.
4: Wow, Christian!
5: Yeah, we're good.
6: Just like...
5: Yeah.
6: And I will fly it. Basically, throwing will be, you hold it with your two fingers down here, so nothing can cut you.
5: Yes.
6: I turn on the motor.
5: Okay.
6: And then when you turn it, you feel like it's trying to keep it still.
5: Yes.
0: Let's get it.
5: Such a scary feeling.
7: I'm safe.
4: Hi.
0: Okay.
4: Can you please move, Jason? This is the
5: Sorry.
4: Danger zone.
5: Sorry.
4: Right? Okay, yeah. I like it.
5: You want catching it.
6: Okay, now
4: I'll catch it. I promise. Ah! <I'm sorry. laughs> I still don't like it.
6: Beep, beep. The specialty about this project is that the FV drone lives closely in harmony with the parkour athletes and is like the fourth athlete.
4: Jason strides under a roller coaster, take two.
8: Let's go.
5: Got the drone.
6: I work pretty closely with the athletes.
4: Hey, don't come too close.
6: We plan their lines and my flying lines together.
0: The camera is always pointing at you.
5: Mm-hmm.
0: Fly inside there with you, make a turn around you.
5: Yeah.
0: Throw the drone out.
6: So I know where they're jumping and they know where I'm flying.
8: Let's go.
4: Where's Jason? Turn around. Frisbee.
6: Then we just get the shot.
0: Pull it in here and you're doing like hanging on this one, like boom, and then cast back.
9: So this is so great about Jason because he's such a great content creator. He knows how to action edit all the things together.
0: And then Silke could be the POV that connects it.
4: Mm-hmm.
0: And then you turn around and it's like whoosh.
4: Jason, catch!
0: What? Oh, hi.
5: Let's go, baby.
9: He's supporting me with his POV so that I have the option to edit this whole line later in the editing.
0: There you are. Let's go. This way.
9: When it comes to parkour videos, the POV is so important. You're very immersive. You can really feel what's happening in the athlete.
0: So, Achtung! Welcome to today's playground. This place is absolutely insane. I'm not by myself though. My friends are somewhere here. Let's jump into it and see if we can find them. Okay, I think I got it. And let's go.
10: Hey guys, I'm Christian. Let's go to find Silke.
11: Nice.
0: Dankeschön und cut. Reveal from black. See the hand move away.
4: Hi, I'm Silke. Christian?
0: Fist bump. As much as you can talk.
4: Sorry.
8: Time one, POV, take two. Oh,
4: hi, I'm Silke. Christian, where's Jason? I'll be first.
0: Of course, parkour is not a team sport. At the end of the day, you always jump by yourself. But it's still really fun for us to be together as a crew, is that everybody has his own specialty.
4: That was close.
0: Oh, that was sick.
5: I like it.
9: Nice.
5: It's sick.
9: Awesome.
5: What?
9: Awesome. Next.
0: What's happening now?
4: Something very interesting.
0: Well, we're on a very tight schedule, so we need to have a lunch break, but we also need a roller coaster shot, so we're gonna do both at the same time.
4: Yes.
9: If you can, feed each other.
0: For me personally, it is like a classic. You get to like jump on something that is timeless. That's what I love about this location. I can recommend it.

0: good length for a roller coaster.
1: Yeah,
0: ride.
1: We just had the perfect timing. Wow.
2: Cool. Jumping over roller coaster. It sounds crazy, but we're gonna do it. Take one.
0: Of one.
3: He's right. Yeah, okay. Take one of one.
2: Here it comes.
3: Oh.
2: 3, 2, 1, go.
1: What happened to the drone?
2: I don't know.
1: Did you hear that?
2: No.
1: I just heard like a bum, bum.
2: That was sick. Good stuff.
3: Absolutely.
0: You've probably seen the shots from the New York skyscrapers where they have their sandwich while they were building on the towers up above the city. So we thought, that sounds like a fun thing to try. We got a bunch of snacks and sandwiches and we climbed up there, which was a challenge in itself to climb up with a banana in your pocket.
2: Woo!
4: It's getting pretty high.
2: It gets high pretty quickly, hey?
4: Yeah, that's true.
0: I think for me, it's always so cool to like create a moment that I can have in my memory. Like I know it was quite the mission to go up there and eat a sandwich, but I know I'll always remember how ridiculous that was.
2: How's Christian doing? Are you up there yet?
5: One more level.
1: Oh my God.
2: You want a banana?
1: I need a No, I cannot let this go.
2: I'll keep it for later. Take your time.
1: I am.
2: Ah! Do you need a hand?
1: Jason, stop moving so much.
2: Sorry.
1: Sandwich?
2: Oh. Sick. That just didn't feel right.
0: Flying in the back felt so fine.
2: Yeah, like I still have like goosebumps.
0: It was like this. Like.
1: Wow! Christian, catch!
2: Hoppa! And through the leg.
0: Oops, sorry we dropped you.
6: At least Jason made him do this, not me, so don't blame me.
2: Oh my God, I can't talk anymore.
0: Yeah.
2: Okay, action!

0: bad. My flirting was so bad. It was so hard to control it.
1: Oh my God.
2: You can land now.
0: Okay, can you please get me like this?
1: Jason!
3: Awesome, man!
4: Nice, nice.
3: Yes!
5: Yeah, pretty happy.
0: We got it! Nice one.
1: Well done, guys. Thanks for motivating me, Jason.
2: Thank you, first of all, for Red Bull crew and Hipstrill for making this all possible. Especially you guys for trusting us with all our crazy ideas. Let's do it again. But for now, that's a wrap, and thank you. Yeah.

0: Not better. Nice. Thank you.
1: Yeah.
2: You guys filming a Skate Tales?
3: Yes, we are.
2: No way.
3: I'm here in Montreal,
4: Brazil,
3: in San Francisco, Tokyo, to Florida.
5: It's showtime.
6: A lot of rad skaters from all over the world together.
7: That is how magic is made.

0: at the time in the 90s, it was gangsters or b-boying.
1: I never thought I'd be doing this for a living. Mm-hmm.
2: Sometimes people just forget how sacred this art form is. Like, you're doing head spin, my friend. You're connected with the universe.
0: Shoot for the stars.
1: Entertainment, a melting pot for people from all walks of life, and they could just come here to Vegas and really live their dreams.
3: Breaking is one of the fundamental elements of hip-hop. 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In Breaking Beyond, six world-class breakers visit each other's home country to discover the breaking and hip-hop culture all over the world. Las Vegas is the entertainment capital of the world. It's one of the biggest, most famous stages to perform on, and every artist dreams of making it here. Even though it's a very young city, Vegas quickly exploded into a huge industry of casinos and hotels. People from all over the world visit this place called Sin City, and artists from every background move here, hoping to make it. The city of Las Vegas offers that opportunity to make a living doing what you love most.
0: I do reflect, like, I can't believe I live in Las Vegas. Me as a b-boy, I've always thought about moving to different places, but I've learned that there's so many opportunities in Las Vegas.
3: This is legendary b-boy Ronnie. Born on the small remote island of Guam, Ronnie moved to Vegas with his family at a young age. Vegas has been his home ever since.
0: I first got introduced to breaking maybe in the late 80s. At a young age, I was told that I couldn't play any sports because I had heart surgery when I was 4 years old. But through the years, it just made me push harder. And when I fell in love with breaking, I looked at it like, okay, this is something that I want to pursue. And it definitely changed my life.
3: The biggest turning point in Ronnie's career came in 2004. When he was invited to Red Bull BC1, the biggest and most prestigious breaking event in the world. Let the battle begin. He didn't win that year, but came very close, as in the following 2 years.
0: Second, third, second, and finally first place. And very grateful that with enough consistency and staying persistent, you know, you're able to accomplish anything. This week we have a special guest, one of my good friends, Neguin, coming out from Brazil.
3: Neguin is a world-famous b-boy, known for his high-energy breaking style, combining gravity-defying power moves with a smooth, rhythmic flavor.
2: I start with Brazilian martial art called capoeira. From capoeira to breaking, by 2010, I was the champion.
3: Neguin's heritage and background helped him to create his own unique break style, which won him the Red Bull BC1 World Final in Tokyo in 2010. And he continues to build on his skills whenever he can.
2: I found myself hard to stay in one place because I want to explore different opportunities of, like, gathering so many other

0: different inspirations and putting together into this art form.
1: A spiritual connection is important to Nagin. Throughout his impressive career, he has constantly followed his heart. The razzle dazzle of Vegas couldn't be more different to Nagin's holistic ideals and how he lives his life as a breaker.
0: Las Vegas, I think, is pretty crazy at times that it got caught up with the whole scene of just like having fun, too much party. If you don't know how to balance yourself, it can get like too crazy out here.
2: I want to show Nagin a different side to Vegas besides all the glitz and the glamour, just kind of like the culture side of Vegas, the underground side of Vegas. There's a lot of breakers that live in Vegas and work in the big theater shows. And these are opportunities for them to actually have a stable job where they could provide for their family and make a living off of breaking.
3: Oh, Ronnie boy!
4: Nagin-ism. Yeah. Welcome back,
5: so good
4: bro.
5: Good to see you, bro.
4: Hi, man.
5: What?
4: You're good, man. How you looking? You're looking good.
5: You're looking good.
4: You're looking like you've been working out.
5: Father of two now, bro.
4: Yes, you know.
5: Where are you taking me?
4: Adulthood. We have a whole week planned for you.
5: I'm down for all the other activities that I haven't seen, so you gotta show me around.
4: I'm gonna show you a whole different side of Vegas.
5: Yo, I'm so looking forward. Happy to be here, bro. You already know.
4: It's gonna be good. Love you too, bro.
5: Yes, yes.
2: When people think of the idea of Las Vegas, they think of the glitz and the glamour and Sin City, but we have some of the most talented artists. There's so many opportunities for people to really pursue what they want as an artist.
1: To directly get a feel of how an artist can live and lead a creatively fulfilling life in Vegas, Ronnie is taking Nagin to see an old friend who followed his heart and turned his dream into reality. Marco is a world champion skater, but also an accomplished b-boy who has combined his love of breaking and skating to create an amazing performance that's part of Cirque du Soleil.
2: Cirque du Soleil was one of the first shows to actually hire breakers in Vegas. So a lot of breakers migrated to Vegas to make a living off of dancing in a Cirque show.
5: Yo, maluco.
4: Good, man. Good to see you too, bro.
5: Long time no see. Yeah.
4: Welcome in, guys.
5: He's stronger.
4: Workout.
5: What?
1: Before meeting some of the Cirque du Soleil crew, Ronnie wants to show Nagin Marco's extreme focus that is best exemplified by the large skate ramp he has built in his backyard. The ramp enables Marco to practice daily and stay on the highest level of his performance.
4: Awesome, man, that you started breaking here in Vegas. Can't believe that was over 10 years ago already.
5: That's almost 15 years ago. It's...
4: Wow. So you've been maintaining, never stopped?
5: It's really hard, like when you're in a certain level, it's hard to do something else, you know? But I had the passion for breaking. And a lot of people are like, oh, you're not gonna be able to do it. I was like, oh, watch me. Yeah. All right, let's get ready then.
4: Yep.
2: Okay.
5: Yeah.
4: No, man. I haven't skated in so long.
5: You're gonna make me look good, man. Thank you.
4: Go, Michael, go, go. Thread.
5: Whoa!
4: So do you use any breaking techniques in your blading?
5: Well, breaking helped me a lot because rollerblade, they do count your style, you know, your flow, the way you move, like, it makes the tricks look better, you know? I do use, like, some grabs that I do in skating on breaking. Do your thing, Marco.

0: go.
1: Marco de Santi, he's a legend for Cirque du Soleil. To learn from him when you go from breaking or to perform to a Cirque du Soleil show is very different, and he still can do both, so it's very inspiring.
2: Marco invites Nagin and Ronnie to the training ground of Cirque du Soleil, where they can experience firsthand what it takes to perform at one of the biggest shows in Vegas.
3: Guys, look at that.
4: This place is huge.
5: You wanna run?
2: Okay. One of the breakers is Luca, a fellow Brazilian and a friend of Nagin. For Luca, joining Cirque du Soleil means he's surrounded by a variety of talented performers, something that appeals to Nagin's desire to grow, but also means sacrifices.
1: Luca and I will have a connection from long ago. We're always like inspired by each other. He's one of the most amazing b-boys that exist. Marco gave the opportunity to bring Luca to Cirque du Soleil and live here, you know, in Las Vegas.
3: How's it been so far, like your whole experience since you moved here working for Cirque?
6: I'm so blessed because I had a dream and breaking is my passion, right? And I'm able to live doing what I love and look where we are now. We have everything, so it's amazing.
3: And from what I've seen, the evolution of your style, bro, like, even though you weren't competing, I felt like you got so good.
6: Being here, I can focus on my dance, my style, to develop like new things, new moves, get stronger.
1: The downside of Luca being performing Cirque du Soleil, he sacrificed the fact that he has to be with Cirque all the time, so he doesn't really have much opportunity to be competing and doing different things where he's at his prime. Sometimes people don't know about him because he's not in the scene, he's not really competing. And he's still super young, he's 23 years old, so when I was 22, I was a world champion, so I know what he's going through. He has a lot of fire to burn.
3: Marco was actually telling me that originally when he told you about Cirque, he told you you had to learn head spins.
6: He's a big part of why I'm here right now. He saw me training in Sao Paulo, and like I came here with a ball, like a ball. and my audition was, I literally was in a pizza box because I wanted to show them my lifestyle. And in my house, I had rough concrete, but I need to practice somewhere. Oh. And I was like, you know what? This is my audition video.
3: It really does show with determination, man. You could accomplish anything in your life.
6: So guys, this is Jordan.
4: Jordan.
7: Nice meeting
6: you. This is my girlfriend, Sophia.
7: Hi.
1: So Jordan, how does it feel for you to, you know, be here in Vegas, you know, perform with Luca?
7: It's incredible to get to work with somebody else at his like talent level and in a whole different style, which I think is really fun to learn from each other.
8: It's everything. You've got acrobatics, dance, amazing actors as well, like everything in it, which is so nice, the variety. Of course, the job's amazing. It's still a big move for a lot of people. Most of us are away from family and stuff, but like our whole community is like a family.
1: How was it for you to see like the up and downs, you know, since you moved out here? Because of course your family's still out there in Brazil. Mm-hmm.
6: So for me to move, even at the time, was a really hard decision because I was like, okay, I'm moving for a better place for myself, but what about for my family? But at the same time, I was like, you know what, I need to do this in order for me to be able to help them as well. So, and also I could move forward with my dreams and my journey.
3: This was 8 years ago, and now you live in Las Vegas, following your dreams.
6: And it is possible, you know? And this is just the beginning.
2: Performing on a big stage in Vegas demands all of the time and energy from b-boys like Luca, but it also gives them the opportunity to provide for their families, which makes it all worthwhile. For Ronnie as well, his family means everything to him.
4: Hey. Hi, princess.
5: Shoes off, first of all. Panda. So nice to see you, Panda.
3: It's beautiful to just see that something that I started doing in 1993 has turned into an ecosystem where we're able to make a living and support our families. And it's, I love it.
4: Ready?
5: Oh my God.
4: Are you ready?
5: 24/7, right?
4: Are you ready? Are you ready?
1: Beautiful to see Carol and the daughters and Panda, you know, the whole family together.
5: Eita, you're so heavy. Eita.
4: Nice.
3: Should we take Uncle Nagin on a tour?
9: Yeah.
4: Let's go.
3: Okay, let's go.
5: Oh, I see what you got here, Ronnie.
9: Yeah.
5: Is that a book from Tennis?
3: Yeah, check this out. So this is the first thing you see when you walk in.
1: Yeah.
3: All the world champions.
1: Ni Hong Ten.
3: Who else? Wow. All the champions, look at that. 10 years, man.
1: History right here, man.
5: Wow. This is the place to be, Ronnie. You got your whole studio right here by yourself.
3: Yeah, man, this is the man cave.
1: This is dope, bro. This is amazing.
3: This one's cool right here. This is in the White House.
1: Wow.
3: That was back in 2010. Mm. This is the balcony. This is one of my favorite parts of the house.
1: You know, I'm all about the mountain.
3: Always about nature.
1: Yeah. Wow, Ron, this is epic, bro. We have mad space here.
3: Mm. You gotta create more space for the family. And
1: yeah. All through this, like, all from breaking, you know? It's like your
3: it's
1: art.
3: It's crazy. It
1: that's
3: is
1: what
3: crazy.
1: It is, right?
3: Like, but that's like close
1: work.
3: To 30
1: it's hard
3: years.
1: Work. It's inspiring. I'm inspired, yeah. So.
3: We're lucky, man.
1: Yeah.
3: You know? You gotta keep shoot for the stars.
2: To reach for the stars, you have to be completely focused on the prize and be willing to do whatever it takes, especially in Vegas, where the competition is fierce. But in Brazil, the priorities seem to lay elsewhere.
1: Passion is what comes first for us. You know, we're so dedicated in everything we do with so much joy. The way of living with happiness and gratitude, you know? I do so many different art forms. I DJ, capoeira, jiu-jitsu. I dance, you know, just the curiosity to learn and be able to like have the freedom and being able to experience so many different art forms is my ultimate goal, you know? This is what I call the Guinness.
2: For B-boys and B-girls, their crew is like a second family. For Ronnie, this is the Full Force crew.
3: To be honest, in 1995, I never thought that I would have a breaking career yet. It was just something I was doing for fun with my crew. It was very street-oriented, and I didn't take it serious until my older brother and I founded a crew called Full Force. When I started traveling globally, there's people that would consider our style the Vegas style. We put Las Vegas on the breaking map. When we started Full Force, we pretty much kind of laid the paved way here in Las Vegas for a lot of future crews. It's like a rare occasion to have all of us together.
2: Ronnie wants to show Nagin the authenticity of his breaking roots and how the origin of the Full Force crew stems from human connection.
3: What it do, OGs? My OGs?
1: Nagin.
3: So this is Nagin, older brother. This is the founder of Full Force right here. We started in 1995. And this park right here is pretty much where we started. This is this area right here. Before there was any tables, they would lay down a linoleum. There would be a DJ, and it would just be a cipher. Before any competition, we would just cipher. And this is pretty much our history, man. And 26 years later, we're still here.
0: Growing up Filipino and being B-boys, especially during the 90s, like our parents didn't like believe in us doing any of this.
1: Yeah,
0: so
1: already
0: off top, you know, like just us trying to break, it was like, what are you doing? You know what I'm saying? Don't waste your time with that stuff. You got to focus on school, go get a job.
3: Original Full Force headquarters was at a house that we grew up down the street from here.
1: Wow.
3: Yeah. 9th Street. Yeah, and you know if it's a street with a number, it's not the safest place. Yo, we grew up in 9th Street, so.
9: Where are you from?
3: Yo. Not that we're from the hood, but we definitely grew up like in a rough area.
1: What was the source of inspiration for you guys when you guys started?
10: At the time in the 90s, it was gangsters or b-boying.
1: Yeah.
10: Gangster or b-boy. You know, there's a lot of people that I knew that were gangsters that could have brought me into that dark side.
3: Yeah. Mm-hmm.
10: And you know.
1: Easy. Right?
10: Yeah, easily. I mean, look, my older brother got shot.
3: Yeah.
10: You know? So I, you know, I would have gone down that road. But then b-boying and our principles and supporting each other, you know, that took definitely took over everything.
3: Mm-hmm. It kept us out of trouble. Mm-hmm. And anytime we would do it, we were just happy, right?
1: Yeah.
3: We would just buy it together.
10: We share. There's no
1: True.
10: Color. There's no, you know, everyone could share a dancing.
1: Mm-hmm.
10: Everyone could share that vibe. Everyone can share music. You know, because you're dancing to a beat. So it definitely brings everybody together.
1: Sometimes people just forget that how sacred this art form is. Like you're doing head spin, my friend. You're connected with the universe.
10: Yeah.
1: And that's so powerful.
9: seen Ronnie like as your younger brother and like being this legend that he is in the game. Like, how does it feel? Like,
11: oh, I'm proud, of course. Yeah. A proud brother. He kept going. Even there was points where he wasn't making money.
3: Mm-hmm. The industry behind breaking, it was like uncharted territory. You didn't know that you could make money off of it until we made money off of it. Yeah, yeah. Now people see it like, oh shoot, you get sponsored by Red Bull? You could buy a home doing this? Uh-huh. It still comes from the street, you know? You don't wanna lose like the value of it being an art form, but at the same time, we're taking it to a whole new professional level. And that's what I love too, because with our crew, we were able to bring that professional level and the entrepreneurship and just showing breaking in a bright light. Not like, oh, this is ghetto. They spin in the cardboard. It's like, no, dude, we go beyond that. We've grown a lot in the past 30 years, you know?

0: Our logo is a tree, because a tree represents family, and we're still constantly growing.
1: Ronnie takes Nagin to their dance studio, which they call the Treehouse. Here, the crew is continuing the legacy of Full Force by nurturing a new generation of members.
0: Some of my crew members have kids now that are now battling with us, which is beautiful to me, and this is the reason why we do it. So Mark and I actually went to high school together, and now his kids are some of our newer generation Full Force members, and they're holding it down for us. Wow. And he's one of the best boys in our crew. Yeah. Wow. Everyone thinks
2: and
0: that.
2: And he's the tallest too, right?
0: Yeah. He's the tallest member, but he's also one of the youngest. And Mason, look. Wow. These two are our two youngest members, but they tower over all of us.
3: Such a legendary crew and the generations that came through, the older, the middle school, and the new school, feeling their mutual respect that we have for each other is something so special for me as well. It's like a warming, welcoming family.
1: Vegas is famous for its iconic strip, full of bright lights, loud noises, and crowds of tourists. But it's the undiscovered part of Vegas that Ronnie wants to show Nagin.
0: Growing up in downtown Las Vegas close to 30 years ago, you weren't even allowed to go down there. It was pretty ghetto, it was pretty rough. What I love about downtown now is that there's a lot of art there, music, dance. They just embrace everything that our scene has to offer. So downtown is literally a whole different side of Las Vegas, more culture, more vibrant. You're able to really grow as an artist in downtown.

0: Cricket is one of my old friends. She was an original B-girl from the Bay Area. She moved to Vegas and got into DJing. Now she's making a living doing what she loves, DJing. And she's really big in downtown Las Vegas.
1: What's going on, Crick?
2: Wow.
1: What's up, what's up?
3: Good to see you.
2: Amazing. Hey, good to see you, Nagin. Welcome to downtown Las Vegas, you guys.
1: Oh, man, this place has changed a lot.
2: Hasn't it? Isn't it crazy?
1: I grew up here, too. I feel like you know more about downtown than I do.
2: This is my playground. I love downtown. You could, you know, Ronnie, right? Like, you could be so creative. You can really be yourself.
1: And that's what I realized, too, because, you know, the reputation Vegas had was Vegas has no culture. It's like, have you been to downtown?
2: Yeah, right?
1: It has all the culture. It has everything.
4: It's alive.
1: So of all places, why did you choose Vegas?
2: What brought me to Vegas was the opportunities for females to DJ. There's a lot of places here on the Strip that want only female DJs.
1: I didn't know that.
2: Yeah, you didn't know that?
1: No.
2: Yeah.
1: Well, it makes sense because I do see a lot of female DJs, but I just thought that was the norm.
2: Yeah.
1: I didn't know that it wasn't like that elsewhere.
2: You know, the Strip is very, for the glitz, the glam, the look, it's very visual.
1: Yes.
2: It's all about the visuals, right?
1: You're
2: so
1: right.
2: Moving here was the first time I knew there were fake DJs. I didn't even think that was a thing.
1: It happens.
2: It happens. They have pre-made mixes and you just press play.
1: Yeah, you're right.
2: And it's a model with headphones on, but it also gave me the opportunity to come downtown and realize this is where
4: this
2: I can be myself.
4: This is amazing. And the fact that she's a woman changed the whole perspective of how society actually thinks that as a DJ is a dude, you know, and it shows like the beautiful feminine side of it. So that's something that
2: that's beautiful. I appreciate that. Thank you.
1: Is this all the same artist right here?
2: Yeah, it's all the same artist.
1: Are you kidding me? So they pretty much gave him the whole alley to...
2: They did.
1: Well, I could tell,
2: just do whatever he wanted. And he just comes out here and freestyles it. He didn't draw this up ahead of time. It just comes out so organically. I love his style. What I connect with is it's fun, it's funky, it's unique, and it's like these playful characters. And just the idea that it's just from the head and right to the paper, right to the wall, that's beautiful.
0: I am so happy I got to show Nagin this different side of Las Vegas because I could tell this is something that he could vibe with a lot more than the main Strip.
4: You know, the art that's out there, you can see the graffiti is just like blooming right in your face. If you come to the casinos and Strip, it's one energy, and then you go downtown, it's a completely different energy.
2: Being on the Strip, you're playing to the masses, to,
1: that's
2: you know,
1: true.
2: A general audience, and then be very underground and eclectic and be my true artist here downtown.
1: Yeah.
2: There's so many dope dancers here. And that's another great thing is these shows on the Strip that give dancers opportunities.
1: And we get to do our own events.
2: And we get to do our own
1: Speaking
2: events.
1: Speaking of which, we have our Super Crew event, Money Moves, that's coming up. So you need to come out of the woodworks. I'm going to get you. I'm going to get you to battle.
5: Ronnie's upcoming event, Money Moves, is fast approaching. It's a chance for the top dancers in Vegas to compete against each other, whilst also incorporating their own creative flares. Not every B-boy makes a living performing in Vegas. J-Soul is a dancer who teaches other breakers to become better dancers through new and innovative ways. By coming here, Ronnie wants to show Nagin that breaking goes beyond the shows you see on the Strip.
1: This guy's like a mad scientist, man. He created this new technology that I've never
6: seen
1: before.
6: Some stuff online. I'm more of a happy scientist, you know, and I'm actually creating, you know, this system for educating and training.
7: That's the one you have in the wall right there.
6: Exactly,
1: I want to see the new technology.
6: Okay, for sure, yeah.
1: And some of your product, bro, like, wow.
6: This is to learn, right? So we have these hand markers right here. And then from here, you kind of just have people build awareness. You want your elbows at 90 degrees, and then we just advance, right?
1: Step by step.
6: Yeah. You ideally want them to go slow. And then when you get more and more balance, you can skip more dots.
1: Biomechanics, the science of breaking.
7: Beautiful.
6: Woo-hoo-hoo! So, it's meant for posture, technique.
5: Nagin quickly makes the connection to capoeira, a Brazilian martial art that's rooted in dance and acrobatics.
4: In capoeira is the same thing. So in capoeira, you have this as negativa. Because from this, I can go further attacking. Uh-huh. I can go back this way. If I'm in the same position, I'm vulnerable because the person can take me out of balance.
3: There's no way you can deny that capoeira influenced breaking, man.
4: My opponent or my partner is playing with me is right there.
3: Yep.
4: If I invert here, and I can attack here as well.
0: It was really cool to see the chemistry between J-Soul and Nguyen because you could tell that capoeira's background has a very, very big influence in breaking and in the b-boy culture. But to actually hear it and to see it physically, it almost opens up your mind and opens up your eyes and makes you realize that this is why we break the way we do.
4: Sharp, bro.
0: Sure.
4: Damn, chill, bye.
7: When you understand how to move your body so geometrical and diverse for you to move in different ways, so special. And he's working hard on that, you know? So props to him for that. And we're developing this together, you know, because he's doing his way, I'm doing my way, and we give this back to the community.
5: The game's unique break style stems from capoeira, which he has been practicing from a young age in Brazil.
7: I grew up in a city where martial arts has been part of our culture so strongly. This place is very special for me because this is where I start with capoeira, you know? And that means so much for me because through capoeira, I get into breaking and, you know, all the arts that I do is because of capoeira. It means freedom to me. I'm able to be myself when I'm doing those things. I'm like really connected to the universe. I'm connected to the earth. I'm connected to the gods. And that's how I feel about breaking as well. That freedom to connect physically, spiritually, mentally, you know, emotionally. This is freedom.
8: They call me Mr. Vegas.
5: In Las Vegas, only the best of the best get to make a living in the entertainment business. Midway through their journey, Ronnie checks in with Nguyen to find out if what he has seen has broadened his sense of the city.
8: Call me Mr. Vegas.
0: So what do you think of Vegas so far, bro?
4: It's refreshing, you know, to just explore different options in Vegas. And like going to the circus place or meeting your crew. It's so nice to see like so many different parts of Vegas, you know, that you're just like, oh, okay.
0: There is a culture side of Vegas, and there's a lot of history in Vegas.
4: True.
0: And a lot of b-boy history at that. And to be honest, this is my first time hearing some of their backstories too.
4: Yeah.
0: And just hearing how close you and Luca are, it's amazing how this dance brought us all together.
4: That's true. Like, we never expected.
0: Yeah, man.

0: Nagin has a very old soul. He's a very spiritual dude. And I just want to show him that Vegas also has that side. Red Rock Canyon is a very special place because it's something you don't think about when you come to Las Vegas. In Las Vegas, it's busy, it's crazy, but we also have these beautiful landmarks that surround the city. We're gonna check out Red Rock, and it's always good to kind of reset.
1: It's important to have the balance, you know?
2: Nature is part of my lifestyle, and I always manage to go from a big city to some nature around me.
1: The Red Rock Canyon.
0: Beautiful.
1: Beautiful one.
0: Damn, I didn't bring my hiking shoes. This is where your B-boy skills comes into play. Okay. I went on my phone, I'm like, I have no service right now.
1: Yeah.
0: But you know, I realized that you have to embrace these moments, man. Like, this being disconnected with all that technology, it is refreshing. And I do feel that these are the moments where we should recharge,
1: recharge
0: and just reflect on life, which is what we're doing right now.
1: Absolutely.
0: Like, even if we weren't talking about it, we'd be sitting here just thinking about, you know, all the moments in our lives that, you know, molded us to the people we are today. Yeah, exactly. As B-boys too, bro. Like, I feel that, you know, growing up as a B-boy in the early 90s, I never thought I'd be doing this for a living. Being a B-boy was like my alter ego. Like, because I was so shy, breaking kind of broke me out of that shell. And then, you know, I would go to my next class and I'd be the person, you know, behind my desk, and I wouldn't want to like raise my hand to answer questions. I was very closed off.
1: Me too. Like, you know, my family comes from Minas Gerais. They migrate to Paraná, which is, in my high school, I was the only black kid, basically.
0: Really?
1: So, of course, when you're a kid and you're just like, wow, there's not many.
0: So they're all
1: even though that's
0: like
1: Brazil, you know, like everybody light skin. So back in school, like dancing and, you know, expressing art, it was like my comfort zone. You know, I always had this empowerment because of my skills and my abilities know, really kind of show off in a way. Like,
0: and they respected
1: you,
0: right?
1: I was shy, but my art always like speak for itself.
0: When people hear our humble beginnings, they see that anything is possible. You know, you're a true testament of that. You know, we're showing that, no, man, you could do you, be you, and just pursue your love and passion, whatever it is.
1: Absolutely. I'm so grateful to be here, you know, coming here in a special place, that's the Red Rock Canyon. You're my brother. You're a person that, you know, I always connect deeply, not just as friends, but, you know, like, I always felt like home, you know, like, I'm here, I'm with Ronnie, this is home for me, so I thank you for that, you know?
0: Both of us, we lost our brothers and our fathers, right?
1: Yeah.
0: And, yeah, that's why when I found out about what happened to your dad, you know, I was also heartbroken because I could feel what you were going through, you know?
1: Hey, it's definitely like a journey that you have to face. It's hard, you know, like when you lose somebody that you really love, and,
0: I've always felt that it's given me purpose to live, you know, something to live towards.
1: We still dance for them, we pray for them, we, you know, make them proud somehow.

0: seeing this side of Las Vegas. So yeah, definitely I'm gonna come here more often and reconnect.
1: The boys are meeting up with well-respected breaker MiG-187. He and Nagin share a history together competing against each other. Now, he runs a barbershop, and Ronnie wants Nagin to see that breakers are finding other avenues for success.
2: Here. Come on, ready for you, Ronnie?
3: Mig's a man.
2: Come on.
3: He knows how to make you look good.
2: I actually remember Nguyen from the UBC finals a long time ago. It was a beautiful exchange, but Nguyen won, but it's okay. I got second place, it's okay.
3: Hey, but still, wow, that was a world championship, and you got second place in the world.
2: At the MGM Grand Garden
3: arena.
2: Yes, sir.
3: MiG-187 is one of our super crew members. Competed at the Red Bull BC1 National Finals, and now he owns a barbershop. I love that dude, man. He's one of my good friends.
4: It's a beautiful place, brother.
2: Thank you, man. So nice. Thank you, man. I put a lot of work into it.
4: It has nice energy, you know? It feels good to be here.
2: As much as I love breaking and I love b-boying, I was excited to find something else. You know, I started dancing when I was really, really young. I was 13 years old, and I'm 34 now. And I feel blessed to have found something else that I love to do for money. I enjoy breaking, I love b-boying, but not when it came to money. Those bills kept coming, so I had to do something about it, you know? If that makes any sense.
3: Yeah, and your family's from where?
2: They're from Mexico, they're from Nayarit. I just felt like my parents, you know, they sacrificed a lot for me to get here. I had to show something. I was the receipt, so I had to show something for it.
3: We all come from third world countries, bro.
2: Nagin,
3: too, coming from Brazil.
2: Right.
3: You from Mexico, me from the Philippines.
2: Absolutely.
3: So it almost makes you work harder and to make your family proud, you know?
2: Right.
3: Show them that, like, you didn't bring us to this country for no reason.
2: Absolutely. I feel blessed to be in this country. I feel blessed to work real hard and to make my family proud. And to really show the next generation that they can do it too, and they can accomplish their goals. You know, they need more heroes out there. And it's kind of cool that we got some real life ones out here in Las Vegas.
3: You're one of them.
2: Oh, come on, thank you.
3: thank you,
2: bro.
5: Looking good, Ronnie.
3: I was getting like a bald spot from doing headspin.
2: I see that a lot in all the B-boys. That's the sacrifice, yeah. There we go.
5: I appreciate
2: you up there.
3: Yes.
2: Family always, man.
0: See MiG-187, it was really nice because he's an amazing b-boy. He's an amazing artist overall. Being a barber, it's an art form. And he definitely has that talent, making everybody looking fresh.
2: Thank you, Ronnie. Thanks,
3: Nick.
2: We'll see you later, man.
3: Jeez.
2: You guys have a great one.
1: While some b-boys like MiG-187 have ventured on a different career path, there are also performers who have turned a breaking act into a world-famous show, proving that breaking can actually be the main attraction.
3: Jabberwockies, they're famously known for their white mask and white gloves, won America's Best Dance Crew in 2008.
1: Ronnie takes Nagin to watch the Jabberwockies perform live on stage. Being one of the biggest hip-hop dance performance shows in the world, with a residency on the Vegas Strip, it's the perfect example of what breaking is capable of.
3: They opened up the residency here in Las Vegas 10 years ago, and now we have a whole new generation of dancers, and we're really setting new standards for hip-hop dancers all over the world.
0: Beautiful, you know, how they structure everything. With the lights, with the choreography, with the elements. They have all the elements. They have popping, locking, breaking, different styles, and entertaining, you know? They really know how to make the crowd have fun.
1: After the show, Ronnie and Nagin go backstage to talk to the members of the Jabberwockies about the success and opportunities in Vegas.
6: What's going on, brother?
7: Good to see you, man.
6: Yeah,
7: good to see you, brother. How are you?
6: Good.
7: Good?
3: Good, of course.
6: How's your windmill? Still powerful?
7: Hey, always.
6: That's what's up, bro. You guys set a standard that's just like, wow, that's the Jabberwocky's way to move. How did you develop, like, the signature of Jabberwocky?
8: It's more about, like, not necessarily, I gotta do crazy movement.
6: Yeah.
8: It's like,

0: how am I listening to the music and envisioning the music when I dance? It can be the most simplest movement, but you're like, whoa, how did you catch that?
1: Fire! Fire! These guys are the ones that are actually giving jobs to a lot of these newer dancers, you know, so.
0: And a lot of them, at the end of the day, have been raising their families out here in Vegas.
1: Yeah.
0: You know what I mean? You know, pretty much made Vegas their stomping ground, you know, making it their home. And again, I want you to put on this mask, see how you feel
2: when
0: you
2: vibe. Amazing mask.
3: All right.

0: Seeing Nagin wear the Jabberwocky mask makes me feel like this dude is capable of doing anything. I honestly feel like he should have his own solo act in a Jabberwocky show. He's a beast, man. There's no one like him.
1: For a second, I was like, wow, I'm actually putting a Jabberwocky mask. It was super fun.
2: That was tight, bro.
3: That was dope, dude.
2: That was super fresh, man.
1: You guys have been doing amazing stuff, and the world has seen like how much you guys have evolved and inspired so many people, including myself. So,
2: oh man, same here, man.
1: I'm so grateful, you know?
2: Same here. You inspired us also, you know what I mean?
4: The big moment has arrived. Ronnie has gathered some of the top dancers in Vegas to compete at the Money Moves event. It's a chance for Nagin to see all these creative people show their skills and come together as one big family.
0: We're gonna have some fun tonight, Nagin!
2: About time!
0: Some of the best dancers in Vegas, they're gonna be competing. We have our special guest, Nagin, and he is actually a part of Super Crew. He's gonna be our special guest judge for this competition. Super Crew is a collective of three crews, my original crew, Full Force, Knucklehead Zoo, and Battle Monkeys. We have DJ Cricket, who's gonna be opening for the night. We have Jay Soul, who's gonna be competing, Romy, who's gonna be competing. Good vibes, good energy.

0: When you're an artist and you pursue your dreams, you can reach to any level, including to the fact that you can make a living out of it. And if you're teaching somebody, you know, that's your way to give back to the community and give it back to the new generation. It was epic, and the talent they were competing, it was so next level. You know, especially the champion, the guy who took it, Geronimo, you know, he took to the next level.
1: What an amazing weekend!
2: I appreciate you being there, bro.
0: Absolutely.
2: It was amazing having you, man.
1: It feels like yesterday, but we've been here for a few days already, yeah. So all this amazing time that I got to see different things, you know, in Vegas, it's special for me.
2: So, bro, more to come.
1: I appreciate you, you know?
2: More to come.
3: The game is up.
1: I love you.
4: This week has been really special for me with Nagin because we really got to connect on a more spiritual level.
0: I'm so grateful, and I thank you, Ronnie, for seeing all the different side of Las Vegas. Las Vegas has a place in my heart that I know every time I come here, it's gonna be blissful. He gave me a perspective, say, hey, I have to come here more often. It feels home, you know, so I call this home.
5: Seeing all these amazing, talented people come together shows what Las Vegas has to offer, the opportunity to fulfill the dream of making a living whilst doing what you love most in life. For Ronnie, breaking was a hobby that evolved into a lifelong vocation and a foundation to build a family. But by showing Nagin Vegas, he also reconnected with his city and learned new things on a personal level about all the different artists in the city's creative hub. Nagin got to discover a new side of Vegas. He learned that this city is so much more than glitz and glamour and earning money. There's a whole community of artists who are innovating their craft and converting their passion into making a living.

0: I feel a lot of passion in Brazil, in breaking, capoeira and jiu-jitsu. It's amazing.
1: And we're so dedicated in everything we do, with so much joy.
0: This journey, I think, is something special for me. I can come back how I was.
2: Breaking is one of the fundamental elements of hip-hop. The culture originated in the Bronx, New York, but quickly became a global phenomenon. In Breaking Beyond, six world-class breakers visit each other's home country to discover the breaking and hip-hop culture all over the world. Brazil is one of the largest countries in the world, and Sao Paulo is its biggest, most densely populated city. Hip-hop culture has had a huge influence here, and the breaking scene is still thriving. This is Fabiano Lopez, also known as B-Boy Neguin. He's been breaking for more than 20 years and is world-renowned for being one of the top, most innovative breakers in the world.
1: Neguin means a hybrid person, somebody that collects so many different elements within one art form.
2: Neguin's original distinctive style is rooted in Brazil's national martial arts technique, capoeira.
1: So from capoeira to breaking into the Red Bull BC1.
2: Red Bull BC1 is the most highly regarded breaking competition in the world. And in 2010, in Tokyo, Neguin won, making him a world champion. For Neguin, breaking is a sacred medicine. Being a free spirit, his connection with nature is an important part of his life. Bringing spirituality and dance together makes him a one-of-a-kind breaker.
1: This art form is the key of you understand about your emotions. This is like a healing way for myself and for my surroundings, because if I'm angry about something, how can I express that and release that tension? But I don't get angry, actually, you know. São Paulo is my favorite city in Brazil because of the diversity that we have out here. From more street urban vibe into the more fancy way, the way people dress, the way they talk, the way they walk. But there's a financial problem in the city, so there's a lot of homeless people in the street, you know, poverty and stuff like that. And there's the elite as well.
2: Still, there's a common factor to be found between all Brazilian people. Everything they do, whether it's sports, art, or just dancing on the streets, they seem to do it with passion.
1: Passion is what comes first for us. You know, we're so dedicated in everything we do with so much joy. So many things that happens here, there's so much flavor into it.
0: I'm Bigirl Kestet from south part of Russia. I've been breaking almost 11 years.
2: Kestet won Red Bull BC1 twice, back-to-back in 2019 and 2020. Which hadn't been done before.
3: I feel super happy. Yeah, but I think I'm preparing more my mentality for be sure in myself, be confidence.
2: Keeping mental focus and striving for perfection are crucial elements for world-class breakers. But for Kestet, it's also important to fuel her creative side. From a young age, Kestet has been drawn to many forms of creativity. While being a breaking champion, the art of painting also inspires her.
0: So it's my first time in Brazil. I only know about capoeira a little bit and Brazilian football. That's it. The people on the street, they look so original, so raw. Arts on the street and everything so colorful. It's opposite in Russia.
2: Coming from the relatively small city of Krasnodar, the big and vivid metropolis of Sao Paulo will elevate and evolve her creative soul even further.
0: I'm super excited to meet Neguin. I want to learn something from these people, from this country and hip-hop culture.
1: Wow, there she is!
3: Hola.
1: Finally, oh my God! How are you?
3: Wonderful!
1: Good to see you!
3: Yes, my first time in Brazil.
1: First time, right?
3: I'm so excited.
1: What I really hope that you get from this whole experience is the fact that you're gonna understand how Brazilians are really passionate about everything they do.
3: Oh, let's explore
1: Yeah, it's gonna be fun. Let's go! The goal is like make sure that she feels how we feel, the passion that we have out here. You know, because passion is what comes first for us. Like if you see right there, they're training Kung Fu right now.
0: I want to learn about Brazilian passion because I think Russian is really more, we don't show a lot of emotion. So it's really touched me when people have passion. I see it and like, wow.
3: My culture is so interesting, so big, so unique. I just need to explore it.
2: The first thing the gang wants to introduce Cassette to is capoeira, a Brazilian martial art that's rooted in dance and music. He wants Cassette to understand where his love for breaking started and how it all originated from capoeira.
1: Today you're gonna see the capoeira group, so you're gonna learn
3: capoeira.
1: A little capoeira. Yeah, so it's gonna be fun.
3: Wow.
1: And you're gonna love.
3: You know what? When I started breaking, my father told me, you should try capoeira.
1: Did you ever try it?
3: Only like funny. Only in this way, never serious.
1: At 3 years old, I started playing capoeira. And that means so much for me because, you know, through capoeira, I get into breaking and, you know, my all the arts that I do is because of capoeira. Right now, I want to introduce you to my good friend, Professor Papagaio.
4: Hello.
5: Hi.
1: Professor Lampanche. Professor Pantera. So there's levels of the graduations. Obviously, they're the professors, so they're the higher courts. For example, if you practice jiu-jitsu, 8 years, you're black belt. Mm-hmm. In capoeira, you practice what? 40 years, and then you become a master. How long have you been training? Quanto tempo você está jogando capoeira?
4: 25.
1: 25 years, he plays capoeira.
3: I'm 23 now.
1: Yeah, so it's a lifetime.

0: did capoeira start?
1: Então, a capoeira surgiu no Brasil, né, com os negros oriundos da África.
0: What he said, capoeira came from the African people, right? But they developed in Brazil because of slave times. We need to fight to free ourselves. We need to defend ourselves to find freedom. So how we do that looking like we're dancing, but actually we're thinking about defending ourselves. The slaves, they would like fake like it's a dancing, but at the same time, they're hitting. Is the only art form that's recognized by UNESCO as Heritage of Humanity.
2: What capoeira means for Brazilian people?
0: Let me ask you, come here, brother.
3: Ela, tipo, distrai. Quando eu tô nervoso, ela me distrai, deixa mais tranquilo.
0: So he say form of relaxation, because if he's stressed or something that he's not happy, when he plays capoeira, he forget all the problems. So whenever you sing, whenever you play, that gives you so much, like, joy and pureness, and that's how he's describing. So that's how we feel. Capoeira means something that's so healing, you know? It's our medicine.
2: This in capoeira reminds me of flow in breaking.
0: Exactly.
2: Like moving.
0: We call balanço.
2: So you start doing capoeira from 3 years old, right?
0: It's my education since I was a little kid. I combine capoeira and breaking. That's why I am Neguin. So I dedicate my time to practice capoeira. So right now, are you ready to take some classes?
2: Yeah.
0: That's gonna be a big class right now, all alone.

0: them today.
1: Yes,
0: so,
1: yes, yes.
0: You know? So now it's time to go meet them, right?
2: Oh. I was on Top Rocks.
3: Hello.
2: They were
3: relaxing.
2: They're doing Top Rocks and everything.
3: Hello.
2: Привет.
1: Привет.
3: Welcome to our world.
0: Yeah, yeah, this is their world, right?
4: Beautiful.
0: How much passion they put into all of this, you know. And the beautiful thing, because they're B-boys too, you know. They start as a breakers, you know, and then they get into graffiti, so.
1: Can you dance now? Are you active? Are you?
5: Graffiti is so big in Sao Paulo. Can you tell me why?
3: To answer that, we have to go back to our roots. Graffiti is part of the city. You have to understand. It's the voice of the people. They have to talk, and you have to grieve that, because you see how big is Sao Paulo. We learn a lot here, like how to exchange with people that have nothing in life, for example. And painting the streets is very important, because you give some hope, you give something to them.
6: And this keeps us alive too, because we love graffiti.
0: We noticed that, I was saying, like, this is about passion, because you can have like a big gallery, a museum, where you have your exposition, but you still can go around the corner here and see Eugenius.
3: There is a big difference between museum, galleries, and the street. Mm-hmm. The street is like, for example, we grew up in Sao Paulo. Mm-hmm. We see that we have to use the city some in a positive way. If not, the city is gonna use us.
0: Mm-hmm. No.
3: Sao Paulo is a chaotic, crazy city, you see. Mm-hmm. It's crazy here. And when you create like exhibition, we have to make the people that they come inside of the museum feel that they are inside of our head. Mm. We have to create this universe. Wow. In the street, everything is ready already. The universe is ready. We just need to feel to go there and do something.
7: It's our mission, share. Mm-hmm. You share your dance. Mm-hmm. I get excited, you know, like when you dance. And this is the most beautiful in art. When you touch people and with emotions, you know. No explanation, emotion.
0: In school, because she also, you know, she studies arts too, right?
5: Yeah, I just graduated academic arts. Mm-hmm. But for me, it's hard because I can't express myself in this.
1: Studying at arts faculties, you learn how to draw, but you don't learn how to express yourself.
0: You want to do a small round?
1: Only if we will do it together.
0: Okay, let's go.

0: meeting with Asgemius was so amazing. And my heart is like beating harder.
1: They're so simple. Around the world, people following them, they're so famous. And they're so open, so pure. And it's really inspiring me. Just try be more open.
0: You give me a book.
2: See, this is the hip hop.
3: What you got, stop?
4: Castet has been immersed in Sao Paulo's hectic, inspirational rhythm. The creativity that is all around her, the passion and energy is inescapable. To get a deeper understanding of how the breaking scene fits into this vibrant community, Nagin is eager to show her where it all started for breakers.
5: Right now, we're at São Bento Station. 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Like hip-hop culture, it started here in the station. Today, we're actually gonna meet like some of the guys that were here from back then. So like the first generation of B-boys, MCs, DJs, promoters, they're all gonna be downstairs. E aí, rapaziada?
6: Nice to meet you.
5: Bruno Yo-Yo. Taid and DJ Yun, he found the crew called Backspin Crew.
6: When it was founded?
5: 84.
6: Backspin Crew, 84.
5: Andrezinho was my first teacher, a very important figure to my formation in breaking, you know? Leads me to talk about the godfather of this art form right here called

0: São Bento, Nelson Triunfo.
1: He's like the father for all of these guys right here. How old are you now?
2: Six.
3: I am six.
0: So Nelson Triunfo is a public figure here. You know, he's a pioneer of hip hop in Brazil. He was being like an activist since early 70s, you know.
3: Aqui tem uma arena. Veio aqui fez esse negócio de abelha. Nunca me falaram abelha.
1: So he's saying that this right here was their stage. So people would like watch from, you know, all of the corners. But to come here, São Bento, it wasn't that easy, because to just come down here, people trying to push them on, hey, you guys are not allowed to dance here and express yourself here. It was not so acceptable, you know? So like, it was a harsh time. They work hard.
4: It's difficult to understand, because now we just come and we dance and people was like, wow. At that time, they can't dance on the street. And what does it mean breaking for you?
5: Junto com os quatro apóstolos pregamos hip hop. Aí eu vejo o Nelson assim.
0: So what does he say that what breaks means to him? It's inclusive. So like the power of this culture by saving people. You know, sometimes you're in the ghetto and you have wrong things happening because of society. Because of the work of Nelson Triunfo, people like him was able to find a safe place to be. So breaks means the freedom and the inclusiveness that this art form can bring people together. So guys, it's a pleasure. And right now I think like we're all excited to show some moves. How about that?
3: One, two, three, four.
6: Vamos que vamos. Todo mundo lembra.

0: Nagin is planning a breaking party, bringing together the B-boys and B-girls of Sao Paulo. This will be the perfect opportunity to show Castet the Brazilian breaking style and passion with which they get down.
1: So it was so nice to be here and catch up with you guys. You know, it's a big pleasure for us. And when if it's Thursday, 2 p.m. at Red Bull Station, we're doing a cypher. We're doing a party there. So make sure you guys come. Lógico. Lógico.
0: After experiencing so many different impressions in this metropolis, it's time to take a step back and reflect on how Castet is connected to the city and its people.
1: Oh, São Paulo, beautiful, huh?
2: I like this city.
1: Yeah. This is called Viaduto do Chá. It's like a T-bridge. And from here, you can see the skaters.
2: Wow. This view is amazing. And I like the sound of the city, it's loud.
1: So how's your experience so far from about São Paulo? You understand a little bit about the passion, the flavor that Brazil has it?
2: Yes, I think people who we met already, they're all crazy. They're all burning, they have fire inside. It's this spark, and this spark is in everybody.
3: But it's real.
1: Yeah.
3: And this is what I really like.
1: So how do you think like the difference from São Paulo to, you know, Krasnodar or Russia in general, like?
2: Because Krasnodar is a small city.
1: Mm-hmm.
2: And I like in Brazil, in Sao Paulo, that it's not fancy.
1: Yeah,
2: it's real,
1: yeah.
2: It's about freedom, it's about culture, it's about self-expression.
1: You know, everything that you see in the Brazilian culture, you see the effortless way to show like their style, the way they walk, the way they talk, like the way they smile at you, you know? So this is actually, that's what you call Jinga. And this is what we're gonna dive tomorrow into more into details and have more understanding about the Brazilian culture. Jinga.
2: Jinga.
1: Yeah.
2: Jinga?
1: Cool.
2: I like this word.
1: That's her flavor.
0: A big part of Nagin's style, his Jinga, comes from his spirituality and his connection to the surroundings. In contrast to Castet, the natural world plays a big role in Nagin's life.

0: so he is taking her to a patch of nature located in the middle of a concrete jungle to show her why it's important to him.
1: One thing I like about São Paulo is that besides the city, you know, like so many buildings, you also have like nice parks. Uh-huh. Up there. You know, this particular one is called Volpi, and that's what you're gonna check out right now.
2: Mm.
1: Ooh, sun is shining, the weather is sweet, yeah.
2: Mm-hmm. Wow, this place is cool.
1: Pitasilgo.
2: Pitasilgo.
1: This bird.
2: Mm.
1: Yeah, I have a strong connection with birds. So sometimes I speak with them. Sometimes they come to the palm of my hands, too. Yeah! A bunch of this you can cover, so like when the rain comes, this is like umbrella, you know, because it's waterproof.
2: Waterproof,
1: that's what it is. This one right here is cipó, so it's a vine. We use this to make the instrument, the cachixi. So this is called cipó milome.
2: Wow, so cool that you know a lot about nature from your country.
1: One thing is to go to nature and just be connected with, you know. Another thing is to have knowledge from it. Nature has been a big part of my life because where I grew up, you know, it's all about waterfalls and, you know, jungle. It's not just like, okay, it's a nice place for you to chill in, but also to understand how nature is so important and how it works, you know, how it functions. So once you have understanding about nature, you know, you become one with it. Nature, it's your foundation. You know, you hear the birds, you feel like the smell, and because you're connected with the nature, you connect with everything in life, you know what I mean? So for me, going to nature is like, hey, this is a way for you to be connected with the universe and also really like understand how this can teach you so much.
2: I don't spend a lot of time at nature because in my city I haven't place like this. Mm. I like this calmness.
1: Calmness. That's cool. So I take my time sometimes to, you know, be by myself in the nature, just meditating and connecting, you know, aligning. That's when I use the meditation as a way to be grounded and be up there too.

0: relax is a very cool way of meditation because it's a big connection with brain, soul, body. For me, everything comes from the soul. I want to have rich soul, and only after this my dance will be good. So all soul work is make me better in my breaking.
1: So slowly, in this very moment, we start coming back. And we thank you, the universe, for allowing us to be here today. Amen.
2: Good. Thank you.
1: Thank you for this moment.
2: Thank you.
1: So beautiful, huh?
2: Yes.

0: Breaking is about releasing your emotions, expressing how you feel, and doing it with style and power. But breaking on a professional level can demand a heavy toll, where breakers feel they're never good enough and strive for unattainable perfection. Castet is no stranger to this battle. The name Castet is Russian for brass knuckles, which says a lot about her. Behind the kind, smiling demeanor lies a fierce warrior, which is unleashed when she battles. But even a tough B-girl like her has her insecurities.
1: I think a lot how to be perfect, how to be cool, because you think like you're never good enough. You're crying because it's like, oh, I want to be cool, but I can't. And you have to find how to fight with yourself. And it's hard because you think you never be enough for yourself.
0: Overcoming these internal struggles made Castet a stronger person, on and off the battlefield. Breaking has shown Castet who she really is and what she's capable of.
2: Breaking for me is a way where I can know myself deeper. It's a way how I explore my soul, my weakness, my happiness.
1: And I think I just learned it, to be like, okay, it's endless process to improve.
0: To continue her journey of self-discovery in Brazil, Castet is about to be introduced to jiu-jitsu, a tremendously popular martial arts. Nguyen's breaking style originated not only from capoeira, but from also the art of jiu-jitsu. Castet will soon learn that breaking in Brazil has many different influences.
3: It has so much meaning to the Brazilian people because, you know, it's something that starts here, you know? Like, it was developed here by the Helio Gracie family. Jiu-jitsu is like something that I put a lot of time and training to it. But at the same time, I have the other art forms. You see like a lot of similarities of the movements like that you can use from breaking into jiu-jitsu and vice versa, so.
4: And right now we're here, you know, this is the BJJ lab. So my friends train here. Let's just see what they all about.
5: What's up?
6: Hi. Tudo bom?
5: E aí, Akirinha? Suave, man. Tudo bom? Tranquilo?
7: Suave.
5: Boa.
2: Why jiu-jitsu is so popular in Brazil?
6: Well, I think because of the lifestyle, you know. The gyms are like a big family, mm-hmm. and you are in contact with different social classes.
3: Breakers has so much to add into the jiu-jitsu
6: mm-hmm.
3: game,
6: mm-hmm.
3: you know what I mean? Because what takes maybe a person that starts jiu-jitsu today to understand about mobility takes 1 year, B-boys, they already mastered that. So obviously, her top rock, for instance, the techniques, it might be similar to the judo technique that she has. You see like how everything is connected.
8: So I wanna change
3: clothes
8: and already start practice.
3: I want you to start it, I want you to do it.
8: Okay.
3: Boom, yes.
9: B-girls and B-boys have so much easy. From B-boy, all the time. Up, down, up, down, up, down, up, down, up, down, up, down, down, up.
8: Mm-hmm.
9: It's normal. It's the jiu-jitsu is the same.
3: So I can be here and drop mm-hmm. right there, right?
9: B-boy, windmill. Exactly.
3: Wow. See where we are? and you always facing. Look, I create this, right? Because mm-hmm. I have to pass his guard. So I need to try to do this, fake. See, actually I took his back
8: mm-hmm. Mm-hmm.
3: because he stays sitting down.
9: This is a battle. I have so much flavor. Oh man, you know, it's like this, man.
3: See?
8: Wow,
3: exactly.
8: Wow.
3: Nice. Oh.

0: Good job. Nice.
1: Woo! It's so cool.
0: It's cool, right?
1: Yeah, really surprised. And for me, everywhere I try, at capoeira, meeting with painters, jiu-jitsu. I like, I want to practice it. I feel so big inspiration. Thank you very much. Yeah, it's really amazing.
0: Thank you, Loninha. Obrigado.
1: Thank you very much. Thank you.
2: For Casted, her creative soul is energized through all the new things.

0: everything she's experiencing. And Nagin has even more planned to spark her inspiration. Brazil has many extremely poor neighborhoods, called favelas. Even though its inhabitants live in very hard conditions, there is so much life and culture thriving in these parts of the city.
1: So this right here is called Capão Redondo. It's a so-called favela community, which is in the south area of São Paulo. There's a lot of artists that come from here. The beautiful thing about the community like this is how humble the people are, you know? And they're so kind.
2: But why I usually hear that favela is very dangerous?
1: You know, of course, there's an economic problem. So whenever there's poverty, involve crimes as well. So, but place like this one, Capão Redondo, as far as I know, it's pretty chill right now.
0: Knowing Castet's desire for creative inspiration, Nagin has brought her to this favela to show her the newest dance craze in Brazil, which, just like breaking, originated in the streets.
1: So the reason why I actually bring you here is because I have a surprise for you. Today, there's a crew here with what we call passinho. It's a very particular style from the favelas. Puta,

0: E aí, nego?
1: Hi.
2: Sorry, satisfação, hein?
0: É nóis, hein?
1: Hi.
0: So, yeah, this is the crew. What's the name of the crew? Como é o nome da crew?
3: NGKS.
0: NGKS. Guys, can you tell us, like, how Passinho started?
4: Passinho começou quando a gente começou a estudar junto, né? A gente se conheceu na escola.
0: They start in high school. Among friends, they like, hey, you know, like, I throw you the ball, you know, and then he has to catch. So that's how they actually developed their style, called Passinho. It definitely started in Rio de Janeiro. One talks about the music genre, but like, as the movement grows, it goes so fast to so many different places, you know?
5: No Rio de Janeiro tem um passinho foda. Eles têm a ginga deles, que é mais elétrica, mais explosiva.
0: He's actually describing the difference from São Paulo and Rio de Janeiro. In Rio de Janeiro, they have like a more energetic way, like they do like kind of fast speed step, but here they're more chill because the way they listen to the music, they really appreciate like some elements of the characteristic of the music from this area. Tell us, when did it start? Like, how long ago was that?
4: Desde 2017.
0: 2017? Okay.
4: Six.
0: So it's like 2016, 2017.
1: So it's just...
0: It's a new thing.
1: But wait, how's it look? It's remind me B-boys and...
0: Girls, similar, because... They have inspirations from B-boys too.
1: Yeah.
0: You know what I mean?
1: Yes.
0: They might do the steps, but they also like, oh, that trick from B-boy. And then they can incorporate as well, you know?
1: They also have Jenga? Or it's
0: absolutely.
1: Yeah?
0: They're the ones that has a lot of Jenga. This is their way of life.
1: What's the basics of Passinho?
4: Primeiro é o Caissara.
0: Caissara? Okay.
4: Aí aqui você pode...
1: Can we get some lessons from you?
0: Eita!
6: É ele de novo, bem. É só tamborzinho xereca pra espirar, tá ligado, né?
7: Oi, oi, oi, oi, oi, oi, oi, oi, oi, oi, oi, oi, oi, oi, oi, oi, oi, oi, oi, oi, oi, oi, oi, oi, oi, oi, oi, oi, oi, oi, oi, oi, oi, oi, oi, oi, oi, oi, oi, oi, oi, oi, oi, oi, oi, oi, oi, oi, oi, 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

0: That's that. You get it quick. I'm late.
1: What do you think about Passinho? Yeah. How do you like it?
2: I like Passinho so much.
1: It's cool, right?
2: From the beginning, when I saw them, wow, way how they look, so crazy.
1: You can tell like their flavor, right? It's like super colorful.
2: Yeah.
1: And their style, you see they got the sunglasses,
2: yes.
1: Like the hair. Yeah. They do this
2: and
1: all day long.
2: And I can feel it.
1: Yeah.
2: From the beginning, when you...
3: É nóis, mano. Hey, família. Chamou.
4: In Brazil, matches are not only fought on football fields and dance floors, but even in the skies. As someone who loves to battle, Castet should be up for the challenge.
1: So right now we're gonna try pipa. You see the kids, like they're doing the kites. It's like fishing, but fish in the skies, you know what I mean?
2: Yeah.
1: Like that's the whole concept behind it. Tá da hora? Aí sim, nego. This is very interesting because he's doing this here and then the other kid is doing that. Some of the kids, they use some type of liquid in the string,
2: mm-hmm.
1: That's called cerol. So the string like cuts the other string from the other guy and then the kite just go away.
2: Wow, it's like battle.
1: It's like a battle, exactly, it's a battle.
2: It's friendly battle or it's serious?
1: It's friendly because you have to be aware. It's like, yo, that guy is gonna try to cut my string. Mm-hmm. I have to try to escape. Aya, go cassette. Hold it, yeah. Good job.
5: Woo.
1: Pull it. Yeah. Up this year. He lost it.
4: This brief detour of the favela has given Castet a better understanding of Brazilian culture. She's experienced the way they dance, play, move, and make art. And it's all done with this Brazilian flavor. Still, it's a concept that may be easier to understand when shown. In order to do so, Deguin is taking Castet to meet his crew, the Tsunami All-Stars.
1: Jinga is so difficult to explain what it means. But I think from the vibration of my voice, you can feel that whenever I talk about Jinga, comes a lot of passion. So this is Tsunami All-Stars. We have here Pelezinho, Chaveirinho, Endrigo. And then we have the newest member, Bart, you know. And you know, Issa, you already know her. She always been training with us. Today here, guys, because she's so curious to know about Jinga. What is Jinga for Brazileiros?
6: For me, Jinga is something like everybody say the word, you know, like the flavor, mm-hmm. But it's like a Brazilian flavor. It's something specific for us.
1: A simple example, mm-hmm. It's like when you see a samba dancer doing like that movement, like soft and nice and with class and style.
2: Uh-huh.
1: So that softness, but still like the way he's moving is like a smooth criminal type of way, like Michael Jackson, but the favela Michael Jackson, you know what I mean? You know? So now I show another example. Bart, chega aí. This is 100%. Oh my gosh! Right there, it's pure Jinga because he did a movement from capoeira. 100% from capoeira.
2: Can you recognize dancers that is Brazilian?
1: Not just dancer. Of course, you look at somebody walking, you say, this person's a dancer. But if you look at somebody, that guy's a capoeirista. That guy right there is a jiu-jiteiro. He plays jiu-jitsu, you see by the ear. And also, even the woman, if you look at Amandinha, come here, chega aí, Amandinha, come here. Okay, so look, her stance, like, she has a Brazilian flavor. She has a Brazilian Jinga, right?
2: I think Jinga is a chemistry between people and the surrounding where you grow up. Every culture have Jinga. Yeah, but it's special Jinga.
6: In Russia, you have something like Jinga? Like something from
2: Russians? Yeah, of course. I think Jinga, like you say, it's sauce.
6: Yeah,
2: sauce
6: yeah.
2: Of people, awesome. Of your surrounding, of your culture. Of course, we have it.
1: We're gonna do até a parte do rock. Não precisa fazer o...

0: when you dance all together, you can understand it more deep. And yeah, I feel your jingle.
1: Beautiful.
0: Guys, thank you for your jingle.
1: And on top of that, I would like to invite you guys for the party, actually. That's at Red Bull Station, so, you know, you guys have to be there.
2: Together!
3: Let's go!
2: Family!
0: I really like that Brazilian culture have this word, jinga, because all community, all friends have it, but we don't know how to call it. I'm happy to know this word now, because I know what happened between me with my friends. It's jinga.
4: Castet's visit to Sao Paulo was coming to an end, but her journey wouldn't be complete before putting all the learnings of Brazilian culture into practice and celebrating with her new Brazilian friends.
2: Let's go, it's the party. Yeah!

0: I feel a lot of passion in Brazil. Like Brazilians, they're very emotional, very social, very open. They really have spark inside. What I really like in this trip is that we had a lot of connection with different people. And I really have inspiration from this.
1: This is it. Thank you so much.
2: No, thank you. Thank you for you. I'm sure this trip will be in my heart forever. You share with me a lot.
1: Appreciate you.
2: Thank you. Thank you very much.
3: Thank you. Much love.
4: It was my mission to show her what is this country is all about. You know, what is this passion that you can recognize from every single Brazilian out here. You know, and she embraced it because she's so open to learn new things and understand a lot about the country. It's special, you know, even for myself, it's like constantly learning, you know. And with that being said, I feel very proud.
0: This journey, I think, is something special for me. I can't come back the same person how I was, because now I know more about history of jiu-jitsu, history of capoeira. I meet a lot of new, interesting people for me. And this journey is very important for me and for my growing up. And it's also big inspiration to come back and learn more about my culture. It's amazing.
4: Yeah, we definitely became good friends because we have the same vibration. We're very positive when it comes to learn about things, you know, and I'm so happy that the universe aligned us to make this happen this way.
5: For Castet and every other B-girl and B-boy, breaking is something you do with your whole heart. You do it because it's your passion. That's why this Brazilian mentality, this way of life, resonates with a B-girl like Castet. It's this drive that got Castet to fall in love with breaking and still fires her up to keep moving. Neguin gave Castet a sense of what it's like to be Brazilian, what their lives and their core values are, and how vital breakdancing has been to Brazilian culture. By showing Castet that his foundation in breaking is rooted in Brazilian history, Neguin cements his connection with his home and the world he so beautifully reflects through his movement. And on a more personal level, Castet's drive and enthusiasm has brought out his own ambitions and aspirations. Breaking is one of the many facets of who Neguin is, but it's a crucial one.

0: Today, we're in Naples and we're going swamp buggy racing.
1: We about to go do, what's it, swamp buggy?
2: Swamp buggy.
3: A swamp buggy is a motor vehicle used to traverse swamplands. Swamp buggies are capable of traveling through or over deep mud.
4: Never seen anything like
5: it. About 900 horsepower.
4: That's enough.
5: Yeah.
0: This is the most Florida thing you're ever going to see. You've got Max Verstappen, Yuki Tsunoda, Jet Lawrence, Zion Wright.
6: What did I get myself into?
0: My money's on Zion Wright. Told me he's never driven stick before.
7: Going up against the world champ.
6: You ready? Let's go.
8: All right, here we go.

0: flooded me.
1: Yeah, I should have stayed on the outside, huh?
0: Wait, I just got drenched. Yeah.
2: Yeah.

0: We're professional mountain bikers. Over there is 100 amateurs, and we're gonna see how many we can take by the time we get to the bottom.
1: Let's go, he's up! Here we go, holy God, let's go! Oh my God, where are all these people coming from? Oh! Here we go, baby! Let's go! Bulldog's coming!
2: Is this guy for real?
1: Looks so good from above. Oh my God. Push, push, push. Come on. Yeah, baby. Oh. Bulldog's coming, brother. Oh my God, where'd he come from? Yeah, Remy, wow. I'm coming for you, boy. Holy, this is fast. I can't see anywhere.
3: Get dusty down there.
1: Oh, I've dropped the chain. I've dropped the chain. Chain's off. Go on, Remy. Go on, Remy.
4: Welcome to McDonald's, yes lad.
0: That was actually pretty fun there.
5: Is it a bird? Is it a plane?
6: Oh, we jump in a three-way formation together with my teammates Max and Marco. It's gonna be in the night, so we're gonna use some flares to get the connection to the night of the Perseids.
7: 1 minute to drop. What a beautiful view. Bird cop is ready. Skydivers outside. 3, 2, 1.

0: The magnificent coral reefs in the islands of Tahiti are a beautiful wonder of the natural world. It's home to tens of thousands of different species, and known for hosting one of the world's most beautiful waves for surfing. This is a living network of incredible complexity.
1: Hey, bro, why do you keep bothering me? I'm trying to sleep over here.
2: Surf photography started before I picked up a camera. It started as surfing and being in the water as a kid.
3: Leroy's work's made a big splash across the industry, both in terms of his reputation as being, you know, the guy that's riding some of the craziest waves around behind the surfers.
2: The wipeout's really intense, it's really fierce, your body's going in every direction and you're just hoping that you're not going to hit the sharp reef. For a while after the first couple of waves and sort of reflected on what we thought we had, and there was still something left to be fulfilled at the end of the day, and we took our time and decided to set all the equipment up properly and wait for the right one. And I was just riding along behind Michelle, trying to balance with one arm behind me, and then he threw his arms in the air and it was a spectacular moment. When I think about it now, it's more just for the act of doing it itself, more than the end result of getting the photo. The whole journey on the way is what compels me to do it.
4: It is breakfast time. I love my eggs. I'm a saucy guy. I usually have to have like 5 different sauces on there. I don't know why, it's just, if it tastes good, why not? Guacamole salsa, this stuff is out of control. Classic American boy. Ketchup. This is my stove. It's pathetic. La-da-dee-da-doo. Another thing that's important is cheese. La-da-dee-da-doo. For just a little bit of flavor, we add the goat. Because one day, I want to be a goat. Kind of like how Kelly Slater's a goat, Ian Walsh is a goat. So I figure, why not eat goat cheese in order to help my quest of becoming a goat?
5: Well, this is awkward now.
6: Don't tell my mom it's you, it's okay.
7: This is the biggest wave in the world, and I'm gonna surf it for the first time. First day in Nazaré, my whole life. I'm so excited to be here. There is a big swell coming the next days.
8: This is the most serious thing we need to have in the water.
6: Oh my God, this is... Oh, I cannot breathe.
7: It's on.
9: When we leave in this gate, that's where we come to another world.
10: Guys, pay attention. Pick one. Laura's coming.
7: Surfing is the biggest wave I've seen in my life. It's been so many years watching videos of this and dreaming of this.

0: my head was like 1,000 beats per second. That was sick.
1: What's up, it's Marcus Perez coming at you with another beatbox courtesy of Red Bull. Remember, everything that you're hearing is coming straight from my mouth. So let's check out these crazy clips and see what I can cook up.
2: To bop to boop to boop to boop to boop to boop to boop to boop to boop to boop to boop to boop to boop to boop to boop to boop to boop to boop to boop to boop to boop to boop to boop to boop to boop to boop to boop to boop to boop to boop to boop to boop to boop to boop to boop to boop to boop to boop to boop to boop to boop to boop to boop to boop to boop to boop to boop to boop to boop to boop to boop to boop to boop to boop to boop to boop to boop to boop to boop to boop to boop to boop to boop to boop to boop to boop to boop to boop to boop to boop to boop to boop to boop to boop to boop to boop to boop to boop to boop to boop to boop to boop to boop to boop to boop to boop to boop to boop to boop to boop to boop to boop to boop to boop to boop to boop to boop to boop to boop to boop to boop to boop to boop to boop to boop to boop to boop to boop to boop to boop to boop to boop to boop to boop to boop to boop to boop to boop to boop to boop to boop to boop to boop to boop to boop to boop

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0: What happens when you ride a 205-centimeter snowboard? That's nearly 7 feet tall.
1: I need to see this.
2: He's coming.
1: Oh, I know.
3: There we go.
4: Oh! Are you kidding?
5: That was so mad.

This is an official paper plane world championship.

I love you so much, but Paul Steiner has my heart. Paul Steiner has been parachuting and skydiving since 1990. To date, he has completed over 3,000 jumps and is a key member of the Red Bull skydive team. Yup, that guy.

as human beings, we don't often have big chances like this. I'm really pursuing a world record of some sort, and this is really spoken to me. I've run a lot of big waterfalls in my kayak, and what I really want to accomplish in life now is dropping massive waterfalls and inflatable pool toys. Outlet Falls is a 70-foot waterfall that has never been done before in a pool toy. And for me, it's like, it's a natural progression of the sport, you know? I think that's the way that I think the sport needs to be going. It's, I don't know, it's just human nature, and I want to be part of this evolution.

0: take between 750 and 800, I think.
1: Just so you know, that one gave me a lot of goes, and pretty much all I've got.
2: More nervous than a normal race.
3: So I guess you are Harry now?
4: Yeah,
5: so we
4: leave
5: you.
4: It was insane, man.

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I've woken up in the middle of the night thinking what could happen if something went wrong. But the feeling of overcoming that and conquering it is what I chase.

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1: Go, go, go!
2: Yeah! 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

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I think everything that I've done in my career prepared me for this. 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

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That would be a mission to keep the bike as warm as than we can. 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

0: Everything's white. 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I'm pretty happy. That was a very cool project. But between me and you, I prefer Dirt for sure.
1: What's poppin'? It's Marcus Perez here, professional beatboxer. And I think you know what time it is. I got some dope beats ready for some dope clips. So it's on you, Red Bull. Let's see what you got.
2: Yeah.

Sasuke.

Are you kidding me? Hey!

0: style. The evolution of Three Style has a lot to do with the music, but it's also leading by example.
1: Before heading to Krakow, Poland, Red Bull Three Style toured the world in search of the best DJs and to crown this year's champion.

0: people didn't know what 3-Star was. So each year as 3-Star gets bigger, you're starting to realize that, no pun intended, it's a style. You know, people are playing in the 3-Star style.
1: You know, young people from all over the world that can study what's going on. And I think the Red Bull 3-Star helps that because it is a showcase of what people are doing around the world when it comes to club DJing and pushing the culture forward.
2: It's like a room full of Jedis, man. Everybody's sharpening their sword, man, getting ready for battle, man. It's crazy.
3: Every competitor brought some

0: new into the competition, I became a better DJ just watching freestyle sets.
1: 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That intro and outro was president, man. You were killing the game with those intros and outros.
2: Hey, it's my birthday. Can you play my favorite track?
3: Oh my God!
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Good morning, Brad. Well, Red Bull have told me that there's no official track record around the new Kyalami racetrack. And we'd like you to go and set the benchmark.

0: Nangu kumadoda eshona nelanga njengo Clint Eastwood. It is the gold, the bread, and the Bradley.
1: Come on, come on. Quick through your escape. Just look around you, Brad. This is your house. I need you to ride this track like it's your house. Come home, Brad. Come home. Oh, he's past the cheetah. Come on, come on. This is it. This is it. Come on. Come on. Come on. Come on. Yes. Yes. Come on. Binda, binda, chicken dinner. Welcome home, Brad Binder!

0: So in Jackson Hole, there's gonna be a full eclipse for the first time in decades. And we are gonna rig a highline, a strategic spot where we can get the eclipse behind me highlining.
1: It's perfect. It's exactly what I want.
0: I'm trying to pull off an iconic image that will sum up everything I've been doing for the past 10 years.
2: Feels like high pressure. All the stars have to align, and there's so many chain links in a chain, and all it takes is one to sort of snap the whole process.
3: Just for a little real-time drama.
2: My camera is acting weird. Like the shutter is locking up.
0: I didn't really sleep last night, just due to nerves and elevation sickness a little bit.
4: 40 minutes until totality.
5: The eclipse will last roughly 100 seconds. Everybody has to get their job done right then, right there. And that 100 seconds is going to be fast.
4: 1 minute to totality.
6: Here we go. This is it. Yeah, buddy.

0: rocking it. Yeah.
1: The light was so weird. As a photographer, I've never seen a situation like that before. It means a lot to take a picture you're proud of, and I'm really proud of this one. That one's the coolest one, I
2: think. That's dope.
1: Insane, huh?
2: Yeah, that's so sick.
3: It's really always been about pushing the sport of slacklining and seeing like what new heights we can take it to. Like doing it in front of eclipse or in the jungle of Hawaii. Every single ladder step you take up makes the sport better.
4: I have seen the rooftops of the Grand Bazaar in the movies and in everywhere, and I have always wanted to jump on them. And now, all this place for me.
2: This place has its own cultural history that's very clear when you get here. There's a vibe and an energy to the place that's just, like, electric.
4: Shooting Parker is always so fun, especially working with Dom, because Dom is such a, like, funny person.

We're massaging our feet, so when you've taken like a bit of impact or something, you can get like, I don't know, blood pooling. I don't know how the science works, man, but it feels nice when I do that, so.

0: No drama today. No drama. It's a lot of emotions.
1: You need to be scared because it's a way to respect what he's doing.
2: We are here in Polignano a Mare for the second stop of the World Series 2025. We're in the most gorgeous coastal area. It's so stunning, and I get to experience Italy for the first time with you. I'm your host, Gracie Kramer, a professional gymnast, and we're gonna be immersing ourselves in the Italian culture this trip. The athletes will be diving out of two locations, one out of the balcony on the coast, and two on the platforms into these pretty treacherous waters. Very excited to see how these athletes handle these conditions. The two athletes that we're gonna be following for this trip are Jonathan Paredes from Mexico. It is going to be his 78th stop here in Polignano with Red Bull Cliff Diving. It's absolutely incredible. He's a legend in the sport. And the second athlete we're gonna be following is Morgan Herculano, a fresh newcomer who's only competed 3 times with Red Bull Cliff Diving. It's a very different dynamic. So excited to get to know these athletes more. We're really gonna be diving in, so let's go.

0: Paredes! Well, it's not pink yet, so we'll never know.
1: Oh, nine!
0: That is six of them.
2: She's arrived in the SpongeBob trophy.
3: In the trophy.
2: So the divers are going to be going off of a 3-meter cliff to see what they can do off of a short distance versus going off of the 21 and 27 meter. And then we get to sit and judge them on how well they do.
4: His arm grew up.
5: I'm looking at you.
2: You're the one that used to dive, so
3: we have to judge.
5: We have to judge now.
2: I have to dive. I'm scared. At least it's not like 10 meter, right? I have no idea what I'm going to do off this rock. I'm scared. But I feel pretty good.
5: I did not expect her to be able to do that much.
2: How do we get up? You know, I've been practicing. What can I say? Not actually. Maybe I have a career in my future. Who knows? See ya. Oh, it's really sharp over here. All right, we are here in Polignano with Jonathan Paredes for the...
6: I don't know, 11, 10, 9 times? I don't know, like too many. Too many to count.
2: That's crazy.
6: Yeah.
2: I have a fun little question for you to start us off.
6: Okay.
2: How would you describe yourself in 3 words?
6: In 3 words, I will say a survivor of the world.

0: World Series will be the first one. A funny person and someone that loves too much. A loving person, I will say.
1: I love that.
0: Yeah.
1: If you were to describe Johnny in three words, what would it be?
2: Oh, he's talented. He's technical. And he's always scared. No, but he's good. He's good. He's good. I mean, when he puts everything together, he's really good.
1: We are here with Morgan in Polignano, and it is your first time here?
3: It is my first time here.
1: You can speak Italian.
3: I'm a newbie. I do speak Italian.
1: She's been ordering food for all of us.
3: Yeah.
1: Really coming in handy.
3: Due pizze, per favore. My Italian's amazing.
1: If you were to describe yourself in three words, what would they be?
3: It's kind of cringe to describe yourself in three words.
1: I know, but you're a confident girl.
3: I think, I was going to say confident, maybe curious.
1: Ooh, I like that.
3: And the third one, I like bold.
1: If you could describe Morgan in three words, what would it be? Business, brains, business, brains, and beauty. Would you say that you're a strong competitor? Like, do you get fired up when you see your competition and you have to rise to the occasion?
3: I've never been the most talented. I've never been the performer. But I enjoy competing. I've always competed since I was a little kid, so it makes sense for me to still compete in cliff diving. That's where you get to see the cool spot. You know, it's part of my life. It's also part of my identity, who I am. You know, I'm a competitor, so.
1: Yeah.
3: I don't know, it's never been a question for me to not compete.
1: So is there anything new that you're trying in the competition?
3: Yes.
1: Really?
3: Yeah, I'm trying inward triple half pike.
1: Oh my gosh, I didn't know that.
3: I knew that to do the technique right, you have to be relaxed, but I was anything but relaxed. Simone, elle a fait quoi?
1: Wow.
3: Non, mais moi je peux pas voir ça là. Oh. Yeah, Molly slipped at the end of the platform and I just saw the bottom of her slipping. And it's like.
4: Well.
3: It's hard. Oh. Erase, it happens. She's fine. Yeah, she's fine. Okay, but I'm gonna take a second off the platform because I was supposed to be next, so I'm gonna reset, focus on my own technique, and then come back.

0: like
1: where does
0: in
1: it
0: your
1: go?
0: Kitchen or something.
1: In your kitchen?
0: I don't know.
1: Yeah, I don't know.
0: It's kind of cute though. Like this one's really cute.
1: Yeah, I think I like the images, but
0: yeah.
1: I think these cringe little.
0: Yeah, maybe no. You're not the sayings.
1: You know these things where it
0: don't
1: says like.
0: Dream your life, live your dream. Yeah.
1: It's just like coffee, infinite signs.
0: So, what does being a part of Red Bull Cliff Diving mean to you?
1: The feelings that I get when I cliff dive are so unmatched. The joy, the thrill, the adrenaline, just the pure happiness that you get when you do a good dive is completely unrivaled. And so in some ways it's become part of my identity and who I am. It's hard like to say what cliff diving means to me. It's me, like it's my identity, right? Yeah. It's who I am.
0: The competition is about to start. The waves are picking up, the wind is picking up. This is definitely something we have to be aware of. Let's go find out.
2: Bear with me, I
1: like to do a good mobility warm-up. So a little bit of jump rope for coordination, good mobility, stretch, abs to engage the core. Just all the movements that I do in the dive, I want to practice them on land.

0: Here's Morgan Herculano of Switzerland, 25-year-old. Well, look good on takeoff. Nice entry on that. Love it.
1: She's going to be so happy with that. Look at her.
2: Give us a kiss. Yes, Morgan.
3: I'm always scared, I'm always nervous, you know, and I think it's normal at one point, you know, that you need to be scared because it's a way to respect what you're doing. And your brain is telling you, like, be careful, what you're doing is dangerous. So just be aware that you need to be focused and respect what you're doing. But in Boston, everything was different, you know. I remember doing my second dive. It was a decent dive, and I knew I have to do my back twist, which is the worst thing for me. And I remember going back to the athletes area, and I was not breathing well. I was just like feeling uncomfortable, you know? And I was like, what the hell is going on? And I came to Angie, to the physiotherapist, and I told her, like, can you please hug me? Because I can't breathe. She was like, are you okay? And I'm like, no, I can't breathe. And it's just like, I'm feeling like a heart attack. And she was like, okay, come. And she hugged me and we start talking. And I was asking to her, like, just tell me something about something else, not diving, just tell me something. So she started talking to me and I was like, Angie, no, I can't. I'm just like not able to focus on what you're saying.
4: Yeah.
3: So she told me, you want me to call someone? And I was like, yeah, call Orlando and tell him that I'm not competing.
4: Wow.
3: I'm not going to finish the competition because I'm thinking that if I go up, something pretty bad is going to happen. So I don't want to do that. But yeah, I will call it like the worst feeling I have in my life.
4: Yeah.
3: Because I've been scared, but controllable. And I was like, okay, I'll stop the competition. Because it's not like you don't need to go against the law or against your feelings, you know? It's just a matter of accept it. If you're scared, you're scared. Like, no one is pushing you.
0: First round. All right, Johnny dropping in from 27 meters, 90 feet. The man known for rip entries had a little bit of a splash on that. Not too much, but way bigger than the judges normally see out of Johnny Paredes.

8 across the board. That's a really good start for him. He's going to be super happy with that. I already know. He's going to be like, yep, I'm not as scared anymore.

0: Morgan currently is sitting at fourth place after her first dive, and Johnny is in sixth. They both are super happy with their dives. They're feeling super confident for round two, but the waves are presenting a massive challenge. They've gotten very big, it's gotten very choppy, and the wind is so strong that the athletes are having to tell the judges to wait to let the wind settle down before they can actually go.
1: Yeah, it's a tough spot because the waves are hitting towards the rocks, and so you see a lot of movements. You're also not on a safe platform. You're like on a little balcony, and so you feel very vulnerable. So we're just gonna hold on to technique, you know?

0: Morgan.
1: Right? Beautiful dive, Trace. The most difficult location we've had in recent years. And that's showing
2: waters
1: right
2: look,
1: here.
2: Yeah, the waters are
1: water looks very similar to Northern Ireland. A bit warmer, which they're appreciating. Yeah. I love the new Branny style that she's been working on with the arms down. She finds that vertical line and just takes it through. Very well done. 2 for 2 for Morgan. She's going to be at the top of the rankings.

0: A golden dive and golden hour for Jonathan Perez.
1: I knew he could do it.
0: Yeah.
1: I'm telling you, Trace, this is the guy that can do it. Look at the smile. Oh, I love it, Johnny. He's done this so many times. He's the king of round one and two.
0: Yeah.
1: The easy dives are his bread and butter. He can do it off the balcony. He can do it off the cliff. He can do it anywhere.
2: What are you?
3: We did it.
2: I'm leaving. Ciao.

0: Day one is done, and we finished the day with Johnny being in first place and Morgan in third. I would say that is a successful start to the competition. I think they're feeling mighty good. So I'm excited to see what they do next, and we'll catch you tomorrow. Can we get food now? Let's go. I thought it would taste like calamari. It's so good. Look at the cheese bowl. Fire. I got chocolate and coffee. Oh my gosh. All right. I gotta go. I gotta shove my whole face into this. Love you. Bye. Okay, so I've always wondered what the impact feels like with each height for a dive. So I'm gonna take you guys with me for 1, 3, 5, and maybe even 10 meters so that we can experience what it feels like to be going off of great heights. Obviously, it's nothing compared to the 20 and 27 meters, but I wanna get a feel of really how much the impact increases with each height.
1: There's little fishies.
0: Sorry. That was chill. No impact so far. Felt good. I'm trying to keep the same technique for each dive. Okay, now we're on 3 meter. Let's go. That was a little bit longer. I definitely felt a little bit more impact on that one. And I definitely noticed what's crazy in the difference between 1 and 3 is that I go a lot deeper in the water. That's another thing, is they have to make sure that it's at least 5 meters deep for their dives, which is such a crazy concept because 5 meters is this high. 5 meters. This is where you start getting a little more nervous. Like there was literally a little kid, like 6 years old, jumping off the 10 meter. So I'm like, why am I scared? Like, these little nuggets are jumping off. I'm like, all right, I gotta be brave. So high. We've made it to 10 meter. We're not gonna cry today, because it's too pretty. But I am a little nervous. I think this one's definitely the scariest, obviously. Okay, that was actually so scary. But once I hit the water, the only thing, my feet hurt so bad.
2: Oh, whoa. I'm still new to cliff diving.
0: Yeah.
2: I did strongly think about quitting after graduating in 2022, knowing that the Olympics were out of the picture. All my friends were getting fancy jobs in New York City and like, graduating from Harvard, you're supposed to go out in the world and like do great things. But since I started cliff diving, it was so obvious for me that I love this so much.
0: Yeah.
2: I mean, look at this. Toop, toop, toop, toop, toop, toop, toop, toop.

0: So they built this for the athletes to get off of the jet ski and get safely to shore, but it doesn't look very safe at the moment. So we're gonna really test it out to see how hard it is to walk the walk. Oh my God. No. Okay, I did it. I made it. Oh shit. Oh my God. Simon, I'm not coming back. I'm not returning. And down. Whoa! I timed it so well. Oh. Did it. That was so scary. I thought I was gonna be trapped out there.
1: It's warm. The wind has changed a little bit. It's not much calmer than yesterday. Yeah, no drama today. No drama.
2: It looked pretty good on the takeoff. No deductions here. A solid pike. She's high enough above the water.
0: So Morgan landed a little bit short. I think that's where the deduction came from. And so they only gave her fives.
3: The stunt cars are complicated.
0: Yeah.
3: In your arms. One, two. Breath. Yeah?
4: Thank you.
2: This is a dive that's given him so much trouble, the back triple. He got lost in San Rafael in 2021.
4: But there is always a time when you have to choose in between suffering or just like continue enjoying your life.
2: He's trying to bring it back.
5: Well, tough conditions today.
2: Pretty solid, Johnny.
5: Pretty solid, yes.
2: I talked to him earlier today. He said he wasn't even going to warm up the dive. He was so nervous about it, he said he only wanted to go through that misery once, Trace. He decided to do it cold in the competition. The mental games that this sport plays with you, Trace, are absolutely immense. And for something like this for Johnny, he's been battling this for so long.
0: What is one stop that just really resonates with you? You felt like is kind of a core memory for you?
4: I will say Chile. Chile 2017, when I became the world champion. So I did my dive. It was a good dive. I started celebrating on the jet ski, and I've seen some people like this and some others like, Johnny, you won the event. And I'm like, yeah, I know.
0: Yeah, you're like, I won, yeah.
4: And then Blake Aldrich, I remember, he came and he says, no, you won the World Series. Really, I won? No way. No way. Oh my God. Thank you.

0: Here's Morgan Herculano from Switzerland in her fourth start. She's a Harvard grad with a degree in economics and a secondary in energy and environment. And to top that, she speaks five languages. And to top that, she's launching off a tower here in Polignano Amari. That's 21 meters, 70 feet off the Adriatic Sea. Morgan.
1: All right, Herculano
0: coming in a little bit, what you would call, Dave, heavy on that one with that splash.
1: A little bit of a splash there, yeah. Yeah, she's not going to be happy because she's done it so well in training so many times.
2: Okay.

0: Good luck for the next one.
1: Yeah, I should be happy because I did well, but completely cracked under pressure. I had it. I did good dives in training, and I just couldn't hold it. And that hurts a lot.
2: Crosses it, Trace.
3: Look at Gary.
2: Oh, yes. And look at this, 112.80. That almost did it. 365.05, 0.25 difference between Paredes and Hunt.
3: Oh, so close.
2: Oh, wow.
4: I've been talking about retirement for so long, and these two podiums are not helping too much. Today I learned that I just have to dive.

0: What an epic competition here in Polignano. For the women, it was Lisa in third, Simone in second, and Rhee in first. Sadly, Morgan did not have the competition that she wanted, but she had so much growth here in Polignano. She ended up in eighth place, which I think is still amazing, especially as a wild card. And this is only her fourth stop with the Red Bull Cliff Diving World Series. For the men, it was Johnny in third, Gary in second, and Carlos in first. What an epic competition to watch. To be here with all the Italian spectators, the support was incredible, the energy was amazing, and I think this might have been my favorite stop yet.
1: If you were to describe Morgan in three words, what would it be?
2: Funny, approachable, and strong.
3: Approachable, thank you. I would have never
4: thought. I always think like, yeah, approachable. I'm usually like scaring people. Like she's right.
0: If you were to describe Johnny in three words, what would it be?
5: Amazing, the best Mexican diver, and the pionero. You know what is pionero?
0: No.
5: The first one in Mexico.
0: Oh! Thank you.
2: It's just so scary.
6: No.
7: Okay.
6: I don't like that. Okay.
8: Fear will always be there. It will never go away. You just get more comfortable with it.
9: And then lights went out. So the next thing I remember is waking up in the ambulance.
0: Welcome to the first stop of the 2025 Red Bull Cliff Diving World Series. We are here in El Nido, Philippines, taking on this incredible environment for three spots in El Nido. I'm your host, Gracie Kramer, a professional gymnast and national champion, and I'm gonna be taking you along the ride.

0: We're going to be following Molly Carlson from Canada and Catalin Pereda from Romania as they navigate the first competition back from injuries, maybe feeling some discomfort and facing a lot of fear.
1: This is so cool. We're gonna go explore the big lagoon on kayaks. I don't think I've ever ridden in a kayak, actually, now that I think about it. Oh my gosh. I can't believe this place is real. It doesn't feel real at all.

0: I'm really curious to know how the athletes feel about this environment, because on one hand, it's so serene and beautiful and calm. But then on the other hand, they're going to be diving off of these very sketchy cliffs. And I know not a lot of the athletes prefer the cliffs. They might prefer the platforms. So it's going to be really interesting seeing their reactions to this environment.
1: I'm gonna get stuck. Oh, I didn't get stuck. I did it.
2: I'm so excited. This is paradise.
3: I know, isn't it so cool?
2: This is insane.
0: Hi, Queen.
2: Thank you so much.
1: Oh, the hair.
2: Guys, what is this?
0: We're in paradise.
1: Oh, goodness.
0: Not a kayaker.
4: It's okay. This is my first time too.
2: I know.
4: It doesn't feel real.
2: Life is good.
4: I know.
2: You ready?
4: Yeah.
2: Okay. I really struggle on the rocks to feel comfortable. I'm a great high diver on perfect platforms, perfect conditions. I can always nail my dives when I know it's perfect 20 meters. But the confidence is never there when I'm on the rocks, and that's really scary.
0: We're here at the welcome dinner, and more importantly, the lucky draw. The lucky draw is something that we do at every single stop, and it's basically a way to determine the athlete's order in the competition for the first day. They are playing this game that apparently is very native to the Philippines, and it's called Slipper Box, which is they have to hit their own shoe with the other shoe and try to launch it across the finish line as fast as possible. It's gonna be so fun seeing these athletes get just as fired up tomorrow at the competition.
2: Hell yeah!
4: You're not going first.
5: Okay. Yeah, you got to see.
2: I know.

0: it and made it first across the line. Turns out she cheated. She's a little rascal for that and ended up getting bumped pretty far back into the lineup. So the only spot left was 11, but she was actually wanting that. So it kind of worked out in her favor. So hopefully it really pays off tomorrow.
1: So going back to the day in Boston, on the day of the competition, the day that you crashed, did you have a feeling that something was off?
2: I just wasn't in perfect tune with the body, you know? So like I said, the mind was maybe on a higher gear and running at a different speed than the body, hence the anticipation, the excitement probably.
1: Yeah.
2: In the dive that made me react earlier than I was supposed to. I remember absolutely everything from the moment before the dive, into the dive, through the dive, mid-air, and then seeing the water very late, and then lights went out. So the next thing I remember is waking up in the ambulance. I ended up in the hospital for 2.5 weeks. I was on the strongest antibiotics possible. I was one step away from full-blown body infection, sepsis.
3: Don't want to get too heavy on this, but like, yeah,
1: no.
3: Everything's about taking one thing at a time. And in my case, it'll be a dive at a time. And at the right moment, being fully focused and immersed in the present and make the most of it.
4: Morning.
1: It is day one, round one of the Red Bull Cliff Diving World Series. We're kicking off the 2025 season here in El Nido. It is the most stunning location. They're going to be cliff diving off of these incredible rocks today. 21 meters for the women and 27 meters for the men. This is such an epic location. I'm so excited to see what these athletes do today. They've had 5 months off since their last competition. So there's a lot of pressure and there's a lot of nerves, I'm sure.
3: Huh. That's so cool.
1: After the crash, did you experience fear?
2: I can't pinpoint one, you know. I think, like, fear is a natural response in us as a species. Like, we all have fears and we all react differently to fear, you know. But I think when it comes to that, there's a way to bypass it. It's good to actually be here now, you know. It's quite a dreamy location and cliffs are more real than real.
3: That's different.
5: To me, the coolest thing is off the cliff. You know, that's the roots of cliff diving. This is the original thing. And, you know, just having your feet in contact with the rock, that's the coolest thing. The climbs are very difficult, you know, it's sharp, it makes you think, you know. But, you know, when you have to solve those problems, I think that makes it more interesting. We'll see how they can deal with that.
0: For Kat, we know that he's had immense time off, and I can't even imagine what's going through his mind right now. The pressure, the need to hit that standard that he set for himself. I'm sure he set so many goals for the season, so he's probably gonna really want to start on a great note with this first stop, and with that comes a lot of pressure. But he did look quite comfortable climbing up there, so maybe this is his element. We're gonna find out.
6: I didn't realize that you have to climb a ladder, go rock climbing for like 20 minutes, climb another ladder, and then you're on the platform. I'm definitely not an adventurous girl, so rock climbing is not my element.
5: And there is steps. There is a via ferrata, so it's like metal things. There is metal things where you can step on, and the rope is just for you to hold on.
6: So use your legs, don't hang off the wall, and try your best, and have fun, okay? Right, the dive also has to be great.
7: Oh!

0: That was wicked.
1: She over-rotated, like, almost to her head.
2: I was gonna say, can I give you a hug?
0: It's just so scary.
1: I literally have videos.
0: So the plan is that first one, I got all the adrenaline out, all the fear. I really didn't enjoy rock climbing and it didn't go amazing. I threw way too hard and landed really over.
3: Yes. Once I get the right takeoff, I know what to do.
1: He looks so chill on the rock. I think he's in his element there, but obviously it's gonna be very different when you get to the very top and then you have to actually dive, so.

0: It was just too slow. Like,
1: okay.
0: I don't know what happened. I'm not him in his head, but that was too slow from the beginning, and you just stick to it. So.
2: Coming to a location like this, it's definitely extremely challenging for everyone, no matter how experienced you are.
3: Not making it look easy, Molly Carlson. Kathleen Peretta making his comeback from last season.
4: All right, here we go.
3: So beautiful in the air, Kathleen Peretta of Romania.
2: I just love his technique. Super clean, super nice spike position.
5: He's always shown like really nice style, very good technique, but also very nice style. I think that's like his signature thing, you know? He looks really good in the air. He's a very focused diver. He will get back in the rhythm and, you know, I think we're gonna see great things from Kathleen.
3: Here's 20-year-old Andrea Barnaba from Trieste, Italy. Another youngster who earned a permanent diver spot. He only began cliff diving 3 years ago.
6: And he's a very exciting athlete. He has a lot of ability, very talented.
7: No, no, no.
6: Ooh. Okay, okay. That dive did not go to plan.
7: That was an absolute roller coaster. I don't know even what to say. I'm a little speechless from today. But to recap, Molly redeemed herself after a really tough warm-up dive. She came back stronger, felt better. Still not her best, but she'll definitely have more dives to come. Same with Kat. He wrecked pretty hard on the first dive in his warm-ups and came back, redeemed himself, but still is feeling pretty rattled from it. So tomorrow, for round two, they'll be going off the cliff as well, but in a different location. Hopefully this is a better environment for them and they just feel better overall, but only time will tell.

0: Welcome back to the second episode of El Nido Philippines Cliff Diving.
1: That was actually pretty good.
0: Thank you.
1: Where are we going?
0: We are going to a small lagoon. Day two, dive two. Let's go.
1: Let's go.
2: So we just got to the small lagoon. I'm so excited to finally dive from here. I saw it 2 days ago and this is gonna be gorgeous. I have a really easy dive today. It's gonna help my confidence just to get up there and feel confident, and it's just beautiful. So it's gonna be a great day.

0: from all the way here, all the way down.
1: You know, when you turn up at these locations and you have to climb and you're standing on the edge of the cliff and the rock face harnessed in, you kind of look around and go, is this actually real life? And is this actually what I'm doing for a job?
2: Really trusted her timing. She jumped up, she did exactly what Steph told her to do, and she got the result that she wanted. And I think she feels so much better now after this round, because yesterday really rattled her, and I knew that she needed a win and she needed a strong dive to really feel like she could get back into it. Come on, come on, come on. Okay.

0: yeah, did what I could do in the moment. I know I can do the dive better, but there will be more chances, I'm sure, so.
1: The current standing after round two for the women is Rhiannon in first, Nelly in second, and Molly in third. And for the men, Constantine is in first, Johnny in second, and Alexi in third. Sadly, Catalan did not perform as well as he probably had hoped, so he is currently sitting in ninth. All right, we're going up to the 27-meter platform. If you watched last season, you already know it's my favorite place in the whole wide world. Yeah, feeling very nervous. And this climb is also extremely vertical. I didn't realize how vertical it was until I came over here. That moves, I don't like that. Okay.
2: Go again.
1: What the f- is this? No! That one's sketchy. Okay, we did it. All right, we're finally on the 27-meter platform. As beautiful as the view is, I am so uncomfortable. The wind picks up. It feels a little uneasy. I feel very uneasy. I hate looking over the edge, but it really gives perspective as to how high you truly are. Oh, I hate it here. I hate it here. The idea of going to the edge is horrible, but then the idea of jumping off is just unimaginable. Like, I don't even want to try to put myself in those shoes just because I think I would vomit.

0: being a professional athlete, the pressures of it, how has that kind of maybe hurt your mental health?
1: From age 10, made being a diver really hard. I obviously had, and I talk about this openly on my platforms, a massive eating disorder during high school, and that was just a really terrible time in my life. I almost died, you know? I was eating 300 calories a day, trying to perform 30 hours a week of training, and there was just no way I could have sustained that. And I was miserable. My hair was falling out. My wrists broke. I was fragile, and I wasn't happy. The fact I can stand on that platform and, like, love myself is, like, beautiful, and I want that for everyone.
2: Somebody who's only been cliff diving only, what, 5 years now, she's not doing bad at all.
3: Oh, I think her feet may have even just touched the platform there.
2: Really?
3: So yeah. She did really hit that dive in.
1: Fear will always be there. It will never go away. You just get more comfortable with it.
4: Yeah, we just do our best to help out here and there, make sure the athletes are ready for the main event today.
5: The TV is ready?
4: Yes, he is. Very ready.
2: He's making his return to the World Series after his injury at the stop in Boston last year.

0: Oh, great strength off the platform. Beautiful in the air.
1: Had a very big over rotation. A lot of water being displaced there.
2: 4.5. Yeah. Damn. Molly's currently sitting at 6th place right now. After her last dive, it pushed her down the ranks a bit, so it's gonna be tough to climb back up, but if anyone can do it, it's Molly.
0: Oh, difficult dive for Carlson. Pressure on her.
2: It was so much better than her last one. Minimal splash, great form.
1: In the vertical line, good scores though. Yeah, some eights.
0: Yeah, good scores for Carlson.
3: I'm so happy finishing on a strong note. That was really difficult after missing round 3 and having to get back up there. But overall, super, super proud of myself for having challenges and getting through them this week.
4: Let's go, Kat.
0: Such good shape. So that'll kick it off on the men's side. Little bit heavy right there.
1: You can just see how his arms came above the head. It may look like a really good dive, but the issue is this. If you land in the water with your arms above the head, maximum score of 4.5.
2: He was really gaining some traction after yesterday, and he was hoping to get some good dives in today off the podium, but you know, everything's a learning curve, and the fact that he's even back competing after day one is crazy. I mean, all the athletes are still so shocked that he's managed to pull some solid dives out after such a scary wreck.
5: Like, after the first day, everything hurts. So I'm really looking forward to some days of rest.
1: Nicola died the reverse triple, big degree of difficulty, 4.1. This is a tough one.
0: Tough one there, almost went by on that one.
1: Yeah, stretch it out. Keep the air brakes on.
0: And the charismatic Kaylee Arnett.
1: Look, and Brianna's so consistent with her entries.

0: for the girls, Rhiannon in first, Kaylee in second, and Nelly in third. And then for the men, it was Gary in first, who's a wild card, and then Johnny in second, who's also a wild card, and Constantine in third. It was a roller coaster. I hope you had a fun ride. I hope you enjoyed it, but it was crazy. Being here, watching all of the madness and the chaos was a lot. And we're gonna need a moment before our next stop. But I will see you in Polignano. Can't wait. It's gonna be a blast. It's gonna be gorgeous, just like it is here in El Nido. Love you guys, and I'll see you next time. All the girls were in Molly and Simone's room getting ready. It was like six girls in one room. You should have stopped by. It would have been fun.
1: Gracie did my makeup.
0: Yeah, oh, she looks so good.
2: Look at, we gotta go to the bathroom. Well,
3: thanks, guys.
4: Wait, no, show Molly's makeup.
3: Move to the side.
4: Okay, we don't judge. We don't judge.
5: En el que esa niña llamada Bea González jugará la gran final de este Málaga Ping One de Premier Padel.
6: Mi objetivo deportivo, evidentemente, es ser número uno. 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
7: Me siento culpable por no estar feliz.
8: Bea González has the Martín Carpena at her mercy.
6: O sea, para mí, lo más importante es ser buena persona.
9: I'm going down. It's too high for me.
10: Boom. Magic. Cinema.

Welcome back to the Red Bull Cliff Diving World Series 2025. We are here in Mostar, Bosnia for the third stop of the series. I'm your host, Gracie Kramer, a professional gymnast and national champion. So strap in because I'm gonna be taking you along for the journey. This spot is particularly interesting because not only are they going off of a famous bridge here in Mostar, but they're also diving into a rapid river. The athletes will be going off of the bridge directly for the first round and then off the platforms for the last three. For this stop, we will be following two of the most renowned athletes in the sport of cliff diving, Rhiannon Niffland of Australia and Gary Hunt of France. This is such an incredible duo because they are considered the GOATs of Red Bull cliff diving. I wanna know why, so we're gonna go find out. Let's go!

0: tonight for the lucky draw to determine the order of the athletes in their competition. Since the athletes are not big in the ball sports, I am very curious to see how they perform for this lucky draw. They have to kick the ball into one of these holes and hope to get as many points as possible. Curious to see how they do. They all look kind of nervous, honestly. What would you say is the secret to success?
1: My secret to success? To summarize it, I would say it is dedication, consistency over a number of things, and being resilient, not stepping down from a challenge, but more so stepping up to a challenge.

0: To be honest, I seem to love competing. Like, when I'm diving, I would prefer to be competing than doing the training dives.
1: Really?
0: Yeah, for some strange reason, I don't know why.

0: The fact that she's holding onto the railing before she goes.
1: Okay, good.
0: It's crazy.
2: Finally.
3: Oh, wow.
4: There you go. That's why she's the best in the business.
3: The consistency of Rhiannon Ifflin is phenomenal.
4: As a former diver, how is that crazy to you to see that consistency?
3: It is.
4: I mean, yeah?
3: Yeah.
4: It's just
3: you
4: not
3: work
4: normal.
3: A lifetime to get consistency yeah. on your dive, and that's going to make you win competition.
0: Oh, she's happy. She's really happy with that one. Let's go, Ray! How'd it feel?
5: I was really nervous, to be honest.
0: Really?
5: Yeah, like every single year that required dive, the first one in the competition, I don't know what it is, but I can't, like, can never calm myself down. I was like, but I feel good.
0: Yeah.
5: I feel good. I'm so happy.
0: Proud of you.
5: Thank you.
0: You ripped it.
6: My legs, if I sit here.
0: You can scooch over.
6: Yeah, this way or where?
0: How do you stay in that zone while still staying so relaxed?
6: I mean, at the start, it was kind of like a fake it till you make it kind of deal. I was really scared, like just as scared as everyone else. But I didn't want to like close myself off and listen to music. I mean, you say I go into my own world, but I always like to at least stay open to chat with the other people and do what I can to stay relaxed. And it doesn't come naturally, and it has taken a lot of work over the years to find ways to keep myself relaxed
0: yeah.
6: and not getting too nervous. But it obviously works because people tell me, like, how do you stay so relaxed and stuff like that. And it's just, hard work and pretend when it's not really working. I guess I don't want everyone else to be as scared as I feel, so I try and act as light as possible and hope that rubs off on everyone else.
0: Gary is going to be up 12th. He's last. He says he's way more comfortable with that position. So hopefully he feels really good and ready, and his nerves aren't too much right now.
4: You are looking at the legend,
3: mm-hmm.
4: Gary Hunt, 41 years old of France, 103rd start on the World Series, 10-time King Cod Keeley Trophy winner, and current leader on the
3: He's
4: World
3: just
4: Series.
3: Incredible. Took some time off to get to the
4: down.
3: Paris 2024 Olympic Games, which threw there.
4: Go, the great Gary Hunt.
3: And he's back better than ever.
6: Yeah, I never felt like I was a daredevil or anything like that, and it's just through diving. I mean, even outside of diving, I'm not a daredevil. Like, I get my dose from the cliff diving competitions, and then that's it. I go home, I like to drink a cup of tea, sit in my garden, piano, things like that. Like, you won't find me jumping out of the sky.
0: What an epic competition for day one here in Mostar. It was neck and neck. The scores were so tight. We had loads of ties. Lisa clinched that top spot for the girls, and then we had a three-way tie for second place. It was Xanthia, Maria, and Rhiannon. And then for the men, kind of the same thing. Andrea in first, tied with Carlos, and then Jonathan and Gary tied for third. It is the middle of the night, and I couldn't sleep because of the jet lag, and I'm nosy. I heard some noises coming from the top of the old bridge. I've never seen the platforms being built, so we're gonna go find out what it looks like.
3: Okay, so we made it to the top of the bridge to see these platforms in person. They have the 12-hour time slot to get this done. That's the cool part about this stop in particular, is it's the only stop where they have to build the platforms in the middle of the night. Usually they have weeks in advance to build the platforms before the divers get here, but because they dove off of the bridge, they now have to build it in the middle of the night for rounds 2, 3, and 4.
1: Yes.
3: All right. I'm hitting a wall, so we gotta go home, get some sleep. We'll be back in the morning to see the final product. Good night. That's a wrap. I'll see you in the morning.

0: I have this list, this is who I've become, and I have this picture in my head, and I sit there and I go through the list of things that I would be proud of, or that my 12-year-old self will be proud of, and a lot of things that I've done in my life, in and outside of diving, that I'm proud of. I think a lot of people have seen me stand on the platform and close my eyes and end up smiling. And I'm essentially thinking about some things that make me happy, closing my eyes and escaping the whole environment. Like sometimes I can be there and it's so vivid that I open my eyes and I go, wow, oh, whoa, what just happened? So that's the very last thing I do, and then I psych myself up. So you mentioned previously that you're going to be doing a new dive here in Mostar.
1: Once I got the ticket to Boston, I started thinking, okay, well, what can I do? Bosnia, I've made mistakes on my intermediate dive before. Maybe I can try something new, do something a bit more spectacular. So that's where the idea was born. And then tries on 10 meter, and it worked.
2: Nice.
1: And then just put it to the back of my mind until the week before coming here. And I went home after the World Cup in Italy so that I could quickly do one training session in the outdoor pool. I think it was the shortest session I've ever done. It was raining, it was cold, but I just had that in my head. I was like, just at least do a couple of these handstands on 10 meters so that you're a little bit more assured, and I'm not gonna get here and then bottle it.
2: Yeah.
1: So it was enough to give myself some confidence.
3: I want to go up and have a look first.
1: Decisions.
0: I don't want
1: to. It's tough. There's not much depth.
0: Still.
1: No, I'm going down. It's too high for me.

0: okay. Didn't fall over, didn't fall off.
1: She wins here in Mostar.
2: She's guaranteed.
1: Yeah, she's guaranteed.
2: The title again.
1: Another trophy. It's it's amazing. Rhiannon Nifflin now. And there you go. Typical restyle.
2: That consistency is phenomenal.
1: Wow, there's a 10.
3: I knew that kind of one.
4: I liked that one. That was fun. Did you know that you got the first 10 of the season?
3: No!
4: Yeah. So Gary's coming up for his turn, and I guess he's feeling better after doing the practice dives, but still so nervous because it's a new dive. He's only trained it one day.
1: 100 top 10 finishes in his career. 47 World Series victories, the most of all time.
2: But you think he would take this easy, just go back to doing what he does, but no, decided to add a new dive.
1: Of course.
2: On his list, an arm stand back 2.5 somersaults, one twist in the pike position. Would you look at that?
1: Come on.
2: That's Gary Hunt for you.
1: Straight into the judge's heart with that one. Gary Hunt, new dive.
2: That's what drives him. He loves to be challenged. He loves when the conditions are difficult. He loves pushing the limits.

0: of the sport, of himself.
1: Absolutely crazy nines across the board for Gary Hunt.
2: Can you think of a time in your life that has just completely altered who you are to this day?
3: Yeah, for sure, 100%. It was my best friend was killed in a car accident. And we both were into high diving, cliff diving. We were looking, always discussing what kind of dives we would do. He was the one that said to me, I'm going to do the running takeoff. I'm going to be the first to do a running takeoff. And then all of a sudden, I was on my own. And it was a very, very tough time. Cut a long story short, it was a tough few years. And yeah, because of that, I think, started a new life in a different country. And so, yeah, who knows what would have happened if that didn't happen.
4: There's one thing people know about me, and that's that I like a little bit of pressure. So sometimes, you know, if I'm not feeling nervous enough, I might look at the scores or be like, oh, okay, there's this much. And oftentimes where I've been competing and I've had a big gap, it's not gone as well as if I've needed to catch up a little bit or if it was neck and neck, you know.
3: Some things in our personalities are similar as well. I kind of like just not making a big deal of things, just being like easygoing, go with the flow. And I think that suits this sport very well.
5: Mm. Yeah, totally. I think we're both pretty curious when it comes to diving as well. Mm. Could be something to do with it, you know?
3: Yeah, you have to have a love for the sport, yeah, and be, yeah, like, yeah, enjoy what you're doing. It's not just about finding the dives that are gonna be the way to the championship. It's just like, okay, this is a sport, this is a playground, what can I do here? Like...
6: We're gonna check out Rhiannon Ifflin, the greatest of all time in women's cliff diving on the World Series. If she wins here in Mostar, with only one stop remaining in Boston, she'll wrap up her ninth King Kahakili Trophy.
7: She's doing the hardest dive of the competition, a 4.4 degree of difficulty, 8 back, 3 somersaults, 2 twists in the pike position.
8: You need to block all that pressure out. You know, you're hearing the scores of the other divers. You see what's happening. Maybe there's a bad dive, and you see the medical team responding. So you need to block all of that and be able to just stand there and be yourself.
6: Just butter.
7: Yeah.
6: Just like that.
7: It's good.
6: It's just expected now.
9: That was good. I'll take it. I'm happy that one so far. That's the scary one, and tomorrow is another fun one, so.
3: Yeah, I'm gonna go down into the cave where I can juggle 5 clubs without disturbing anyone, and clear my mind.
10: Perfect place to juggle.

0: lots of people say, oh, so you juggle to stay in the zone and things like that. And that's like an after effect. Like, I juggle because I love juggling, yeah. And I want to improve and I want to get better. I think I'm a born competitor. I think I'm a good loser and a good winner, but I love competition. It just makes everything exciting for me. For many years, I'd never won from a bridge. It took me a long time. I don't know if it's because you've got nothing to judge it on. When you've got a cliff face, it's kind of easy to judge how quickly you're coming to the water. Whether it's a mental thing, knowing that you could get swept away if you have a bad landing,
1: yeah.
0: Or visually, when you see the water, your eyes are kind of carried away, so it's harder to make that precision on the entry.

0: train.
1: We have got faith in Gary. He can do it all.
2: Here we go. Gary Hunt.
1: No!
2: The can magic
1: do
2: man,
1: it?
2: Gary Hunt.
1: Can he do
2: look,
1: it?
2: Look at Costa. Oh. Costa's Shia.
1: He's like, ah, Gary.
2: Yeah, exactly.
1: You can't underestimate any of those divers, and especially Gary Hunt.
3: It was a bit of a struggle, like right till the water. I had to work for it, and I think it wasn't quite vertical, but 8.5, so I'll take it. That's a solid round.
4: And that is a wrap on day two. Rounds 2 and 3 were absolutely epic. The women rankings are Rhiannon in first, Xanthia in second, and Lisa in third. And for the men, it was Constantine in first, Andrea in second, James in third, and Gary in fourth. Very, very close, right on his coattails. It's gonna be so interesting to see how the finals end up for tomorrow on round 4.
5: Actually, you know what? I remember asking you one time, it was years ago, and I was doing something new, and I came to you and I said, oh, do you reckon I'll be ready? And you're like, well, only you should know that. And I was like, exactly. Okay, so I guess I have to make my decision.
6: Yeah, that's the kind of coach I'll be. Yeah.
7: So how do you feel?
5: How do you feel about that?
4: It is day 3, round 4 of the competition here in Mostar, Bosnia. The athletes are gearing up for their final dives and their most difficult dives. It's gonna be an epic day of competition. The athletes are gonna be going head to head to see who comes out on top. We crunch the numbers, and if Rhiannon can come out on top in this competition, she becomes the Red Bull Cliff Diving World Series champion for the entire season for the 9th time. The pressure's on, and I'm excited to see how she does. Excuse me. I wonder if anyone's home. Oh my gosh. Like nobody ever, not to be together. Oh my God. Wanna put a stamp
5: over. I hate it.
4: I hate the edge. Since traditional diving is such a massive thing here in Mostar, we thought it would be really fun to have a local legend come talk to us and explain why it's so big here in Mostar.
8: Here, this bridge, it's old 459 years. It's in UNESCO. First time when I come in Mostar, I was 14 years.
4: Yeah.
8: I wished to go to jump. And my father was with me. And I just go to take my clothes, and to jump. He catch me, where are you going? Are you crazy? And after that, really, I wish one day I will be the professional cliff diver. I said to myself,

0: Joan.
1: Hey, was Spaß?
2: It's slowly getting to business time, so I mean, since this morning, it's just been passing the time, trying not to think about it, just moseying around, walking around, and now little by little, like, okay, it's time to start thinking about what we have to do today, that one dive, let's get to it.

So Ray is about to go, and you can literally cut the tension in this room with a knife. It's so palpable, and I think she knows how much is riding on this one dive. So I'm sure she's feeling the pressure just as much as

0: everyone else's.
1: With her best dive and inward triple somersault half twist.
0: Yeah.
2: There you go. Paints a perfect line into the water, and Rhiannon Ifflin will wait for the judges. May have just locked in her ninth King Cock Healy trophy. Nine straight. Wow. Unprecedented.
0: Small tuck position, arms along the legs like a trampolinist. That's her background. And she does it so well.
2: Unreal.
0: It is flawless diving.
2: She's the only female to win here more than once here in Mostar.
0: Eight and a half
2: across the board. Rhiannon Ifflin wins it here in Mostar and locks down King Cock Healy Trophy number 9.
3: The competitor that scares me the most is myself, because the power to perform is in my hands, and I don't need all of those external things to come in and to disturb that or to get in the way of that.
4: Sounding good? Mm. Sounding good?
3: Let's get it, Gary. Let's get it. I mean, everything's riding on this one moment, and I know he really, really wants to come out on top and also become a permanent diver. He's still a wild card, which is absurd and actually so crazy to say out loud, but, you know, consistency is key for him in this season so that he can secure that permanent spot next year. He's currently sitting in fourth place right now, so it is all or nothing. Everything's coming down to this very moment.

0: perched out onto that grip tape, 90 feet up. The great Gary Hunt.
1: Yes!
2: The World Series points and a bold strike by the masterclass, Gary Hunt.
1: Never underestimate Gary Hunt.
2: Just when they thought they had him in a vulnerable situation, yes, like last season, taking it off, coming back as a wild card diver, like, maybe we can finally beat Gary Hunt. And just like that, overnight, Gary starts stepping on the gas.
1: Yeah.
2: And got in great shape again, always in great shape. But what a competitor, mentally and physically, Rosie.
1: Absolutely.
2: 124.80 on that dive. Gary Hunt just
1: that
2: 4.12.10.
1: He did it again.
2: We talked about it yesterday, Rosie. Yeah. It's like Tom Brady or Tiger Woods in cliff diving. Gary Hunt, that is him, a champion who just refuses to not fade away. Three left, and there is James Lichtenstein.
1: Oh, incredible! Nice. Look at that! Oh, he pulled that off.
2: James Lichtenstein leads.
1: Oh,
2: Popovich,
1: excellent.
2: Carving it clean.
1: Ooh,
2: so clean, the river barely noticed it. Excellent dive by the Romanian shark. The Romanian shark bites off another win.
3: And that is a wrap on the stop here in Mostar. What an epic competition. It was neck and neck. Honestly, I was on the edge of my seat the entire competition. But the standings are now Ree in first, of course, her comfort zone, exactly where she expected.

0: expected to be. And then Xanthia in second as a wild card, which was amazing. And then Kaylee in third. For the men, it was Constantine in first, James in second, and Gary in third. So proud of him, so proud of Rhee. It was so fun following their stories, and I'm so excited to see what all the athletes do for the final stop in Boston. Stay tuned, because it's about to be a nail biter. Ooh! If you weren't doing Red Bull cliff diving, if you weren't doing cliff diving in general, if you never hit the water ever again, what would you be doing?
1: When I was a kid, I wanted to be an accountant. It's like the, you couldn't get any more different from cliff diving.
2: I never realized I've made it to the finals. Is it real? Is it really happening?
3: Here in the finals, for the first time as an organization, bringing new blood and old to the ultimate field of battle. Give it up for DRX!
4: What an epic finals here for the greatest organization in the history of League of Legends, T1 and Faker. 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

0: Welcome, everybody. We are here for the final day of the regional qualifiers for the LCK. We're going to be sending our fourth seed to Worlds from this region.
1: I have won LCK, LPL, and even MSI. But I've never won Worlds. So winning Worlds is my ultimate dream.
2: There was almost no one that actually believed that DRX was going to do it.
3: From an outside point of view, DRX is an uncommon team. One day they are super strong, and then the other, the team disappears in the air. Then they quickly come back with good players. But DRX is constantly an up and down team.
2: Kingen, this was a player that in 2021 spring was quite good at times, right? He was never a standout player, but he was a respectable top laner that could really get some work done. Even at the start of summer, I think, he was the one player on the team that I thought was not amazing, but pretty decent. Pioshik, as a player, when he's good, he's amazing, and everything works. But when he's playing poorly, he doesn't make one mistake, he makes 10 mistakes, and he shows it because he's a very emotional player.
4: Zeka was an interesting choice for DRX because he came up on KT Academy. He was a player that went to the LPL very early on in his career, and a lot of mid laners that directly go to the LPL generally stay there for a longer amount of time. DRX was able to identify that he was a player with a lot of promise.
2: Barrow in particular is really notorious for always trying to experiment and draft. He watches a lot of other leagues as well, trying to always find new strategies. Deft in Korea, obviously, he'd been one of the best AD carries for 8-9 years at the time. And he was also a player who went to EDG and got a really big fan base there. I don't even know if he feels personally like he was mechanically as good as he was at some of the highlight periods, right, like 2015 or 2018.
0: It can only be one of the two teams that we do have here tonight. It is LIV Sandbox against DRX. You know, I think LIV Sandbox

0: on paper, from what we've seen this season, they should be the better team.
1: Odie, can we really make it? During an interview at the time, I said our chances of qualifying for Worlds were less than 30%. But realistically, I thought that we had less than 10% chance. I just wanted to give some hope to our fans.
2: We're not a team that should stick to traditional playing styles. We should focus on what we're good at and make it our driving force. If we are too aggressive, or if Nami steals our vision control, somebody will get killed. That's why I choose not to go in that direction.
1: To be honest, I'm not sure if we're on the same page. I mean, we used to say that Seraphine was good against Lucian and Nami. But we don't actually need to ban Lucian and Nami, as long as we pick Seraphine. But now you want me to ban Lucian anyway. So I'm not sure about this decision to ban him.
2: My decision is final. There's no need to argue.
1: At that time, Lucian and Nami were highly popular bottom picks. But we boldly decided not to use them.
3: Looks like they've got their eyes on the Belveth. Wukong is what they used last time.
1: Instead, we picked Zeri and Lulu and tried to fight against the Lucian and Nami combination. In the beginning, it wasn't easy. We worked really hard during our training before this regional finals. And luckily, our adversary took Lucian and Nami.
0: Frontlining, that's going to be the Zeri ultimate stolen for Closer, as he is going to get the GA, I suppose, and he does Kingslayer here, but at the end of the day, it's Depth, and it is DRX. They will be bringing us the Silver Scrapes.
1: I understand how difficult it is to give up highly rated player picks, but we talked about it with our coach and made that difficult choice. I think that was one of the key decisions that helped us win that regional qualifier.
4: Another game five in Korean regional qualifiers.
2: Guys, listen. You know how it feels when we make silver scrapes and win. Am I wrong, Deft?
1: No.
2: We know how to clinch this, but our opponents don't. They are panicking, you know?
5: In that instant, we said to ourselves, if we win this game, we go to Worlds. We didn't want our season to end here.
0: It is the Wave Live Sandbox. DRX on the cusp of qualifying to Worlds and making it into play-ins. Can Live Sandbox want to come here? They're trying to kill the Soraka again. They're going to get close to Tarm. Does get it, but the ult is off and a massive counter-strike again. Kingen hits three of them. And this should be the ending fight. DRX are going to push and go to Worlds as the fourth seed from the LCK.
4: I cannot believe it.
1: We felt that something that began so badly was just getting better and better. I felt that we had transformed into a real team.
0: Welcome in Mexico City.
5: I've never been to Worlds in my life. It's natural to dream about going to a big international championship for once. And I was so filled with hope for this trip.
1: Worlds is like every player's dream.
6: Most people think that this team should absolutely go undefeated and be the first seed out of this group. Probably the most dangerous game is this one here today, where they go up against DRX from the LCK.
7: I think that's the big thing, is obviously there's names like Deft on the side of DRX, in terms of recent performance, the fact that they had just won Spring, Zhao Hu is, you know, the winningest LPL player basically ever with 5 titles, 3 MSI titles, like, he's the king of Spring for a reason, and to have him in play-ins this early just feels insane.
5: RNG was one of the most powerful teams, champion of MSI. They were definitely not a normal

0: fourth seed team. And I had to fight against this team at my very first match of Worlds. It was a fairly big burden. I was pretty stressed.
1: First blood now picked up. Kingen gets caught up by that cease and desist. Infiltrates by some time. Well, he's taking a lot of damage, but Breeze closes it up. 2-0

0: And this, we can actually win this.
1: Oh, Chains caught inside the Twilight Shroud. And now all of a sudden, RG starting to back away. Reeve has found a flank opportunity. On to death. Get the leap in power. Did not use the counter-strike. Holding on to it.
2: Push it. Get it. Go easy.
3: I'll get LeBlanc.
2: Just go forward and see.
1: Yoshik, the Bramble Smash was beautiful. The tree does it. And RNG are getting dunked. Four members down, one remaining. And Shun's running for his life.
4: At that moment, our self-confidence soared. We used to be a team incapable of coming back from behind to clinch a victory. But we managed to transform our game to create an against-all-odds winning mindset.
5: Super impressive, and that was when I really kind of went, okay, DRX, looking good.
6: Off the side of DRX.
1: Nothing that they can do. DRX and Death dominate RNG.
4: All through Worlds, we made the habit of saying to each other, we're gonna have fun. At the very start of the first match, we said, guys, let's enjoy this.
7: No! That is the shot by Barrel. Knocked back over. Ignite is on. He's crying and he's gonna die. Barrel gets the solo kill on Starscream. I guess to go back to the turrets, they'll finally kill him. And the Nexus will drop. DRX gets the comeback when it's secure first place.
5: With their experience in the LICK, DRX earned their place in the main event in New York. Despite entering as the fourth seed, they have surpassed all expectations by ultimately clinching the top spot in the rankings.

0: DRX finally reached the group stage in New York. I thought they progressed a lot during play-in. Unfortunately, their first match were against RGE, the reigning champion of the European League.
1: 2 minutes to go. So we dive into the games. It's time to put you two on record. Rogue versus DRX. Let's get to some predictions.
2: So a lot of people are going to call me biased, but it's hard not to predict Rogue in this situation.
1: Is it
2: Europe's first seed
1: against
2: hard?
1: DRX. That doesn't seem very hard to say. DRX.
2: No, I'm saying Rogue. It's quite comfortably a Rogue win, I feel. Rogue's early game has proven to be extremely dominant. I'm confident in their consistency in their draft, and I feel like that they just have more lanes to play through than DRX.
0: However, during the play-in stage, there were reportedly some debates within the DRX team about who should be the main jungler. As a result, Yuhan and Piasoic alternated at the beginning of the tournament.
3: We didn't even have a regular jungler at the time. For those of us who had to play with them, we felt that neither of the players were very stable. We thought, this could be dangerous.
4: But it's already goal time. Ulti comes down for good measure. Kingan will just simply die. No one's even around him. They rest from leave. And it's his fifth death of the game. 15-9. The resurrecting now as Zeka runs away, but no one is left to watch them.
5: I've made too many mistakes.
3: It was a short game. We should have played better. We should have fought better.
6: They weren't that strong. You could have easily won this game, without any doubt.
3: It was a really difficult moment for Song and the players. We'd come so far and managed to build a real team.

0: pain. And in the end, did we have to sink down again? I'm telling you this only between you and me. Up until now, we've constantly been switching junglers. But now it's time to get a grip. I hope you have the mindset you need to perform better. I want you to step up. That's all I ask of you. Come on, bite the bullet and let's give it our all. You can do it.
1: What are you doing on the map right now? Tell me.
2: I'm just taking Wolf right now.
1: You mean after the Blue Golem?
2: Started with Blue Golem and then the Grom.
1: Do you see any signs of the opponents invading?
2: No, I don't.
3: Mowgli taught Kyosik a lot about moving on the map, etc. Even during break time, Mowgli kept asking, the opponent took this, what will you take then? If the opponent makes his move, where should you go? That's what we call shadow boxing. They never stopped.
2: I really wanted to give my best during Worlds. I felt that if I didn't step up and live this moment, I'd regret it for the rest of my life.
4: What's up, everybody, and welcome back to the State Farm Analyst Desk ahead of our final game of the day, another LCK-LPL clash between DRX and Top Esports.
5: Pioshik's back, and Pioshik and Juwon have been playing hot seat with the jungle position in DRX.
6: It's going to be so hard. New York City, Hulu Theater, put your hands together. You think DRX will win this game? I want to see how loud they get. New York, do you think Top will win this game? Pioshik's got himself three already. Knight gets at least one back, but the tower falls. That's two more. The Quadra, the Ace, the Base. DRX have done it.
7: Pioshik was so huge in this game, making sure Dracula's famous Draven couldn't take over.
6: New York City, you will remember the day that DRX struck back against Top Esports.
0: During that game against TES, Pioshik played quite well. I felt that he gained more self-confidence.
2: I felt that I was way behind him. Even though I really prepared a lot, Pioshik seemed stronger. I was out of luck.
8: We need our matchup. So before we get into the draw, first the rules. The first place team qualifying from each group will be placed against the second place team from a different group.
3: I bet it'll be RNG.
0: RNG?
2: No, we were wrong. We were on Korean time here.
9: You're right, it's
8: DRX. Awesome. Thank you so much.
9: Who's it gonna be?
8: EDG.
0: We're facing EDG? Do I have to say it again? There are still players with whom I've played with. It's been a while. So this will be fun.
10: We prepared for the quarterfinals, but our teamwork wasn't working at all.
0: The day before the match, I scolded my teammates a bit. Are we playing properly? Are we giving our all as if this was a real game? Or do we have a problem with drafting? Do we? Otherwise, we will lose tomorrow.
4: Hello, everyone, and welcome to Worlds 2022 for our final day of the knockout stage here at the Hulu Theater in Madison Square Garden. Gen G now await the winner of our last quarterfinal face-off between the reigning world champions EDG and the dark horse DRX, and will be the team that DRX has to take down if they want to keep their world's hopes alive.
8: They are our reigning world champions. They absolutely have the capability.
4: So yeah, it's easy to jump to defending world champs for EDG. That's a pretty easy tagline.
11: EDG versus DRX was a incredibly cool matchup for a number of reasons. EDG used to be Deft's old team, so he was very impactful there. Deft saw his old teammates win Worlds.
0: At first, when I saw Mako and Scout winning Worlds, I'd have liked to celebrate their achievement.
10: But then my feelings gradually changed. They'd achieved their goals, which made me feel inferior to them. My birthday is always during Worlds. I've never won Worlds. I've never gone further than quarterfinals. My birthday used to be the day after a defeat. It used to be a day of sorrow.
12: Jeff TP's in the top lane. They've got to get back to the base. They've got to answer him.
13: Double TP.
12: They're going. They send more. Sam gets the stun. But inside the pit, there's no playing for Baron. It's secured, but Death kills turret.
13: He's got it.
12: One. He kills turret number two. And the Nexus is in his eyes. And he's going to get
13: it. Oh, the Inventor. The Inventor is back up. What?
12: Oh, he cannot get the stun.
2: What excellent judgment by DRX to choose to go for the Nexus. When Def decided to teleport to the Nexus, I thought to myself, wow, what an incredible decision. When Def was hitting the Nexus, I found myself clapping without even realizing it. But the game didn't end. It took me a few seconds to fully grasp the situation. Even the casters were at a loss for words. To our disbelief, the inhibitor had respawned. Def, playing as Israel, stood there, seemingly defenseless, and got killed. As I watched this unfold, I could sense the despair that must have overwhelmed Def. Honestly, there was nothing that the player could have done about it. That kind of accident was purely a matter of luck. Unfortunately, at that very moment, the worst-case scenario for DRX happened.
10: Hey guys, are you thinking straight?
14: I'm fine. We can win the next game, but the Nexus was just in front of my eyes.
11: Just thinking about it, if that happened in my game, or in a normal game, where like you're one auto attack away from winning and then it doesn't happen and then you lose and you have to go back. I don't know how I would recover. And they're like, they didn't care.
1: Well, I picked him. Even if I'll regret it later. No matter what choices they make, we should always keep our winning mindset and keep moving forward. That choice is a bit freaky, but that doesn't matter. I'll win anyway. Pick whoever you want, Scout. You're in trouble. You are so much in trouble.
15: The difference, though, is Shirelia's dip. It is, of course, it's not good for now, but you still know that Renata can give teammates haste when you land a spell on a teammate. They get even more above that one as well, and they're going to walk away. Zek getting chunked down to half HP, rendered and pushed out. They're still playing in this fight. Fiora TPing in a mid to guarantee the kill. Renata ult going to land a Fiora, and they're going to catch a whole lot of damage. Scout has to burn his Onias. Will the re-engage look good? He's silent. He is shut down. A huge fight for Death. He gets the auto he needed. Flautre is low. Gets to repost it. But it's already a second kill in for Zekka. What DRX needed may have been found. And he's got to stack up the red. He's got to stack it and pull it. And it's not gonna happen. 3-0. DRX are back.
1: In the third game, at the 30-minute mark, we won a big team fight in front of our inhibitors. I believe it was the moment when we started to dominate the game.
15: And Jeff will take another head, and another, and another, and that's gonna seal the deal! Scout left alone, trying to clear waves, but DRX are 3v1.
13: DRX do not falter, they do not give up, and they stand strong in the face of the reigning world champions. They will bring us to another game, and they will take down EDG.
10: Hit it, quickly! I thought that it came back alive again.
14: Me too.
10: Let's play better next time, guys. From the fourth and fifth games, to be honest, I felt like we were winning, like 3-0. We were stronger, and we played way better than EDG. So it was so much fun.
16: And DRX stave off elimination here. They're going to have to do it two more times if they want to stay alive in world.
17: I thought that the inhibitor was respawning again.
10: This is so fun. We've been doing things like this from the beginning. Still, this is the first time that we've lost the first two games. Let's think that we've almost won the second game.
1: On the top lane, it's really easy.
10: Even on the bottom lane.
1: If we keep going like this, they have no solution. They'll never stop me. At each time, when we face a long match with five sets, or when we're at a disadvantage, we tend to perform well. I'm second to none in endurance. Zika as well.
15: TP back in for Zeka to make this push. One that ends the game. Has to burn a stopwatch. Stays alive with a Jeje low. Attacked again by King and Flandre.
14: I got him. Finish it off. Varus got no flash.
12: They'll kill off Viper. They'll kill off everybody. And this Nexus is no...
14: Turn on Silver Scrapes. Let's go.
12: Bring us to Silver Scrapes. Downers be dead.

0: Wow, did you see, guys?
1: What?
2: Is it because it's your birthday, Deft?
3: Don't be silly.
0: Ouch! This is so impressive.
4: They got a summoner spell! Viper attack stays alive! Double stun! Death will not fall! Zekka will not allow it! Going with the quadra kill! It is first ever world championship! And on his back!
5: Zekka overperformed. I think was the most impressive of the entire tournament. Like, it was really, really impressive to see.
4: DRX march for the Nexus!
0: Wow! Wow!
2: Let's go! Here we come, Atlanta!
6: Happy birthday, Def.
7: I think it's better than that.
6: Secondly, Def, it's been 2,942 days since you made the last semifinal. What does it mean to finally be back?

0: I tried not to cry, but I couldn't help.
1: You fought so well!
0: My goal for this Worlds was not to win, but to prove to myself that I can still play. That day, I won the quarterfinals. And it was my birthday. And so many people were celebrating for me. At that moment, I was the happiest person on Earth.
2: Happy birthday.

0: During Worlds, we didn't practice that much. We only did a few official team training sessions. For the rest of the time, we rested, unlike other teams. That way of training was important for me as well.
1: T1 used to be one of the best teams in League of Legends history, having won Worlds three times since 2013. And they have Faker, who is widely regarded as one of the best without any doubt.
2: I think T1 was a better team in Worlds. I think individually, if you look at the players, if you look at the mechanical execution, if you look at how they play the game in many ways, I think they were the best team in Worlds.
1: But at the same time, Faker is another example of an unbreakable spirit. Take Dev, for instance. He never won a single world championship, but he never gave up on his ultimate goal. Faker, on the other hand, has already achieved everything. He used to be the best player in the world and won three world championships. But he still craves victory and his pursuit to be number one. In a way, this is even more challenging. The guy achieved already too much. Still, he longs for another victory like he was a newbie. That's why Faker is an awesome player. He has an unbreakable spirit in a different way.
3: For his fourth title, the Nexus turrets fall. T1 back to the finals for the first time in 5 years. And a team full of homegrown, home-scouted talent. And a stomping game 4 over JDG.
4: Unbelievable performance from T1. This team fell short in the finals of LCK Summer, and there were question marks.
1: Are you worrying about T1 already?
5: I was thinking, if we lose tomorrow's game, it's all over for us. Even if we win, we have to face T1.
1: That's normal.
6: That's what the championship is all about. We really have to give it our best shot. We can't count on our luck. We are just one step away from the final.
5: You pretend to be so cool in front of the camera,

0: and Goliath face off. Give it up for Gen G and G4X!
1: The Gen G semifinal win to me was where I actually was like, okay, DRX can win this. I didn't think they were going to, but I thought Gen G was really going to completely bop them, and then they beat them 3-1. Gen G in summer was the best team because they played well, but also the meta was perfect for them. It was just everything went well for them.
2: Stepping back, trying a brief moment.
3: They're gonna force it.
2: They get it, stepping in. The carries are so strong. Doran goes into the meat grinder.
3: Waiting in the world finals. Gen G shell-shocked. And for one moment, the world stops spinning. The sun refuses to set on the dreams of Deft. In what could be his final year, he has one shot.
1: But after they beat Gen G, like, it was very obvious that the team was good enough. And I was very, very wrong in my assessment of them. And I was very happy to be wrong.
4: I didn't think that we'd even be qualified for Worlds.

0: let alone reach the final. This felt so unreal. I never thought that our team would be such a good team that fast. In that sense, Worlds are really special experience. If I use an esports metaphor, Worlds is like a special stat-burning event. They leveled up so quickly. I believe that Worlds was a good moment when our team was truly born.
1: Best friends, nice and close.
2: Faker and I are from the same high school. We started our career the same year. We started at the same starting line. But Faker was always far in front of me.
3: Deft and I were acquaintances, as we are the same age and we went to the same high school. But now, many years have passed. We have spent too much time being each other's rivals, so we don't have any kind of personal relationship.
2: I never had a chance to catch up with him. At last, in the final, I might have a chance for revenge. World Championships was for me the time when I vividly realized how tiny my existence was in this world. That clearly I am not the center of the universe. But this year at least, I felt like I was at the center of this universe. And that this world is revolving around me. The feeling was amazing.
1: Okay, cool. Let's roll camera. Ready, Daniel?
4: Ready.
1: Camera. Action.
5: The main thought I had during Worlds was how we've come so far today, having started literally from the bottom.
6: DRX going from play-ins and being one of the weaker teams, even in the LCK, making it to the Worlds Finals is the most unexpected story in 10 years of competitive League of Legends.
3: DRX has been good since play-ins, even if they are not rated as a strong team, we will consider them as one, and we will prepare very thoroughly and try to defeat them in these finals.
7: I believe that we will easily beat DRX by 3-0.
0: I believe it will be 3-0 too.
7: I bet 3-0.
3: I am hoping to win by 3-0.
2: I quit school early and started my career to play this game. It's somewhat paradoxical, but I'm aiming to win Worlds in order to retire. If I win this year's Worlds, I'll finally be able to retire from the game that I've loved so much for all these years without any regret.
8: All right, fellas, kick your ass.
2: I never realized that I've made it to the finals. Is it real? Is it really happening? But on the day of the finals, as the Summoner's Cup was right in front of my eyes, I felt the sensation of, I really made it this far.

0: will now be making their way to the stage as we get ever closer to our first match of the day.
1: Oh, absolutely.
2: So we can lose. We'll play well next season.
3: Def, do you actually have the next season?
4: That's not very reassuring, to be honest.
2: Let's do our best and not be hasty. Is everyone having fun?
3: Yep.
5: Here we go then, on to Summoner's Rift for Game 1 of the World's Finals. Owner and Faker ready to join in, but Barrel's made his way into the fight. Owner jumps in. It's secured by DRX. Now the fight breaks out. PSG coming right back in. T1 with a lot of moves. Dekka tries to get the kill.
4: Retreat, retreat.
3: What a shame we missed the Baron.
5: Zeus looks for Q3. Dekka goes in with a stall on his ear ulti, but it ain't gonna do a whole lot. They still got a little bit.
3: That's such a shame.
4: Let's step up our game in the next set.
5: We'll find the fight and find the win in game one.
6: Clean, calm, and collected. The well-oiled machine.
3: Our coaches told us. Guys, the first game is about understanding the opponent's style. So, it's okay if you lose. And for the second game, we will prepare a winning draft strategy here and wait for you. So as players, we had some trust in them.
2: We've never won the first game.
4: In fact, what's fascinating about Barrel is that he remains remarkably consistent, even on big stages. It's as if he always gives off the same vibe, you know? Perhaps it's because he's been to numerous finals during his career. It seems like the pressure doesn't affect him in any way. He maintains a consistent performance throughout the game. I couldn't help but think, what an impressive player. At that moment, I was thinking, yeah, he's impressive.
7: We will take care of Lee Sin. Here, here.
2: Nope. We can't beat Lee Sin. Viego and Silas will be waiting for us there.
1: Yone just teasing. There's a Kabil Fear. I think that's the direction that Kingdom will go in. There's a Heimerdinger as well for Barrel once again. I think they were scared of giving that over to Carrier on three and not having an answer in terms of having a pushing lane.
3: Barrel can play Heimerdinger. Bard. He can basically play every champ. That was really advantageous for us in terms of drafting.
8: And for Barrel, it was his Heimer. Yes, Heimer supports. Many games that he played. And in general, for Barrel, just to pick and ban in the knockout parts. Because I know Barrel has a huge voice in that. I know he's very vocal about what he thinks.
9: Man, oh man, it is not the start that DRX wanted in game number two. Beautifully played from T1 in that topside skirmish.
8: That when it comes to like really strong, we're going to win mentality. I think T1 up until the finals was actually the best example of this because they were starting minute one, they would go in, right? Because they're like, we're better. We're going to win. And DRX had a stronger spirit, but in a different form where they were like, we don't have to, we just need to make the one, we just need to find the one way, not the fast way.
1: Barrel is such a legend. I'm just going to say it right now. Three finals appearances. This grenade across the top to land onto Owner to get him the first kill. I think a Mikhaels came out from Carrier there on top of a cleanse. They were focusing so much on Kobayashi. Keep your eyes on Barrel. This guy's 30% HP on Heimerdinger just walking up to T1. Baits them into him. Forces Zeus to flash to try to get the kill on the gap close. And then they turn it into another kill. Another tower. Look how much confidence this player is playing with.
10: Inhibitor respawning game. You can come back to anything.
1: Whoa! I love Barrel. Doesn't even
10: what
1: know he's
10: a Chad.
1: But it's Def who shoots the arrow onto Faker, gets the initial kill. Once the victor is down, the rest of DRX can clean up. And with that one single window,
5: trying to flash it, trying to do it, trying to save it. Let's go! DRX rise to the occasion, and they will tie this series. It out.
1: Oh my god, that game was clawed back by T1.
11: Ha ha ha.
12: Guys, are you ready now?
3: Yeah, to be honest, we made so many mistakes in that last game, but we still won.
4: We're more than ready. We're writing another movie scenario as usual. We lost the first game, we won the second, we know what's gonna happen next.
9: Kingen trying to frontline this, but T1 knows what they gotta go for. They're looking for an excess. They'll take it down, and T1 are on match point.
4: Our opponent just won the third game. And they were screaming and laughing, hugging as if they already won. By seeing them, I was thinking I will win the next game no matter what happens.
9: Coming into game number four, T1 leads us 2-1.
1: They do, one win away from lifting the trophy, one win away from winning the world championship.
11: However, I believe that League of Legends has become much more complex than it used to be. Past, it were a game where one player alone could easily carry the entire team if they were skilled enough individually. But now the focus has shifted to how the five players can synergize and work together as a team.
9: Faker's going in, smoke is ready. Zekka getting himself back. Owner's taken low, they're ready to keep the fight going. Kingen charges forward, but now Zeus is looking for Piosha. The killing spree for the jungler of DRX. There's the follow-up. T1 trying to stay together. Hostile takeover finds Faker. T1 are corralled in the back of the pit. And it's DRX!
3: Let's see the possible fight.
4: I use my ult. Not good HP for a Renata though. But it's fine, Akali run out of ult. Could you get a vision on Akali?
13: Akali, Akali!
4: We got him!
11: In that sense, DRX showed really good play. Really, really good team play. This is what an ideal team should look like. That's what they've shown us. At least during Worlds.
4: Nice. Let's go for game five.
13: We make the full game.
3: Turn on the silver scrapes.
1: One game to decide it all. Faker and Deft combined have played over 2,000 games. And it's going to come down to one. The king is looking vulnerable. T1 was a match point, but DRX never failed to beat the odds.
14: The goat versus the alpaca, it all comes down to this.
1: Deft really does have one bullet in the chamber to kill the king now. One game to do it. T1 will have blue side. They'll select the stronger side.
2: Explain my idea. Listen, Azir has long range and that's good, but in game he can be killed easily by Lux's Q ability. Let's give up Varus and couldn't we go with Azir to finish this game? Then our values will be balanced, wouldn't they? I believe that this strategy is the most promising. Let's just trust Song and let's go. Take all responsibility if we lose, okay? I'll take all responsibility. This match might be their last dance. But if they have doubts about the strategy, they'll hesitate and won't be able to play normally. So I thought it would be wise to remove as much pressure as possible. I told them, guys, just go have fun. I'll take all the responsibility. Let's do this.
3: 3, 2, 1, let's go DRX!
4: At least it's funny.
3: Finally we got here.
15: Now they stand in the face of the Titans of League with only one game separating them from crowning the World Championship.
16: I don't know if the people at home can hear this, but as the team...
17: Nautilus or Bart? Beryl, it's your call.
2: Maybe Nautilus.
3: Nautilus can be a safe choice, don't you think?
17: Bart also looks pretty good from my point of view. In that case, should I try Bart?
2: It's your call, Beryl. Go with what you're confident with.
1: Is it Bart? Is he going to go for the Bart in game five?
14: Yes!
1: I love this guy's confidence. Beryl doesn't give a crap.
14: He's got a run of the map now, baby!
11: I believe that Deft saw the bigger picture at that moment. T1 shows at that moment Varus and Victor, both low mobility champs. If Bard is picked, he can introduce numerous possibilities into the game with his ultimates. Deft let Beryl take Bard, even though Bard wasn't an easy choice for their bottom lane. However, it was a better choice for the team. I believe that Deft demonstrated the maturity to prioritize the team's fate over his own individual performance.
1: Pressure down this mid tower. DRX not a lot of wave clear to respond.
9: Barrel's getting locked down, but he gets away. Lots more damage pouring in, but not enough to kill him just yet. Piosha's coming around from the side. Kingen's on the flank now too. They're waiting on the TP to come in. Go to Yusha.
4: We were thinking if we get Baron, we will win this game. So we thought safely. We were hitting Baron without saying a word. We stayed focused.
1: herding them in. T1 didn't find a response. Gooma, can he steal it?
18: Gooma went away. Oh, what the fuck?
8: They lose an objective that any other team, they'd be like, it's over. Like, we lost the Baron, we lost the Dragon, we lost the Elder. It's done. And they would just be like, well, that sucks, guys. Let's move on. Well, we'll get him next time. And then, because of that, they had so much resilience, and especially

0: especially because they played so many games in the knockouts of Worlds. I think that that was, to me, the biggest thing that set them apart.
1: They got it. Now, the drink secured. T1's juggernaut. T1's going to the base. They're going to the Nexus. Can they do it in time? Kingen comes back. Elder Drake at the ready. But what can he do? Q3, no damage just yet. Elder Drake, the execute. Zayas is down. DRX, hold on. Kingen!
2: Looks fine. I guess we've already won. This game's over, right?
3: Oh, please, just one more. Just one more.
2: To compare Deft to Kim Hook Q? In the past, I thought these two personas were very different. But now I think they're one and the same. At first, I tried to make Deft the ideal gamer in my head. I tried to live like a machine that only plays games. Recently, I accepted the fact that I'm not a machine.
4: The Cinderella story! DRX are pushing in!
1: DRX will march forward. Karia wants to hit the wave. Kingen goes into the World Ender. Kumayushi is dead. They have been doubted. They have been discounted. They have been dismissed. But DRX!

0: At that moment, my body moved before I could think. I never express my joy so dramatically, usually. But even before I realized what I was doing, I'd already thrown away my headset. It was jumping all around the stadium. I don't know how to describe what I was feeling. My body just said, "You just run really fast." So, I ran really fast.
1: The group of friends that made the miracle run, the mentality of diamonds, untiltable, unassailable DRX world champions. No fourth seed had even made it to finals, let alone winning the world championship.
2: One of the greatest finals in League of Legends history.
3: As someone who has risen from the very bottom to achieve victory, I want to impart a message to all those who may be in a similar position. If you believe in yourself wholeheartedly, you can accomplish anything.
0: To me, LOL is, well, it helped me grow up as a human being. It is the game that has helped me obtain everything I've got now. For me, it is an irreplaceable game.

0: performing at Skate Tales?
1: Yes, we are.
2: No way. Come on! Oh!
1: I'm here in Montreal,
3: Brazil,
1: in San Francisco, Tokyo, to Florida.
4: It's showtime.
5: A lot of rad skaters from all over the world together.
6: That is how magic is made.
7: Times what happens in competitive fighting games, the better you get, the bigger the target on your back. Arslan Ash has the biggest target in Tekken. I'm telling you right now. We can always go back to the Tekken 7.
0: Look, he's emotional right
7: now. He's right there, bro.
0: He's so close.
7: Bro, he's right there. It was a battle for what region is the strongest in Tekken. Pakistan won that tournament. They beat out Japan, they beat out Korea, and everybody else has one of the people, and Pakistan in general is what changed Tekken 7 in the last like 5-6 years, bro. It's been all Pakistan. Would you like Arslan Ash to finally get a TWT championship under his belt? If you'd like him to take it, make some noise out there, New Orleans! Look at that beauty. Look at that beauty of a trophy right there.
8: Yeah, that's real perspiration right there.
0: Here we go. Final round.
7: Oh my God.
4: Fight.
7: No, break on the throw. Not dead. Only a sliver of life. What happens next? Spin the blue. 25 seconds left on the clock.
0: A huge rep. An important rep. Still tournament one for Arslan. Gonna have an opportunity here. Great block. Arslan Ash on the verge. Can he do it? Will he close it out?
9: Your fate is already decided.
10: In the narrow, crowded streets of Lahore, where traditions are strong and dreams often feel out of reach, a young boy named Arslan Ash dared to chase the impossible. Born into poverty, he had nothing but an unshakable belief in himself. In a society where gaming was seen as a waste of time, Arslan fought every challenge, family expectations, money problems, and cultural barriers. With sore hands and relentless focus, he paved his way through Pakistan's overlooked gaming world. Turning local victories into global fame, what started as a forbidden passion in the heart of Lahore soon launched him onto the international stage. Against all odds, the boy who had nothing became a name known worldwide.
7: Arslan Ash,
11: the trophy goes to Pakistan. Amazing sportsmanship, but he has done it. Wow, amazing performance from the young knight.
7: Go to grand finals. That is the seat. That is destiny.
10: Arslan trained endlessly, day and night, his focus sharp and his mind locked on one goal. But every time the Tekken World Tour Finals came around, fate seemed to get in his way, and the pressure of the world's expectations weighed heavy on him.

0: मैं कुछ भी नहीं करूंगा इसके अलावा, मुझे बस एक मौका जिंदगी में चाहिए अपने लिए।
1: The arcades became his safe place, turning his pain into strength, sharpening his skills against endless challenges.

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1: Hungry for practice and eager to improve, Arslan Ash decided to enter an underground tournament organized by the local fighting game community. It was the perfect chance. A gathering of skilled players under one roof, a warm-up before the Tekken World Tour finals, and an opportunity to feel the competition's energy. Feeling confident, Arslan waited for his match, not expecting much of a challenge just yet.
2: We have Knee, we have Arslan, we have Invested.
3: And on the back is a bunch of local players.
1: Then came the unexpected twist. In a match no one predicted, Arslan faced an unknown but rising talent, Joe Crush. The room grew tense as the match began. Blow by blow, it was clear this wasn't going to be easy. In a shocking result, Arslan lost. The crowd went silent. This was not the start Arslan had hoped for. Was it the pressure of the upcoming finals? Had he underestimated his opponent? Or was it the burden of being a champion finally getting to him?
0: मुझे बिल्कुल प्रेशर फील हो रहा है क्योंकि लास्ट सेकंड वर्ड टू वर्ड है और मैं लेकिन मेहनत करूँगा बहुत ज़्यादा। मुझे उम्मीद है कि मैं मेहनत की तो मैं जीत सकता हूँ इस चीज़ को, लेकिन प्रेशराइज्ड हूँ मैं।
1: The pressure wasn't just on Arslan Ash, but also on his fierce rival, Knee, the long-time legend of Tekken 7.
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1: Knee, a titan in the game, had been dominating tournaments globally since the early 2000s. But everything changed in 2018. When Arslan Ash, against all expectations, defeated me. You win. Their rivalry has shaped Tekken 7's competitive world. And now, in this final Tekken 7 tournament, the stakes couldn't be higher.
5: The thing is, Knee and Arslan, they still haven't won a Tekken World Tour Finals to this day, despite Arslan winning like 25 EVOs or whatever it is, right? They still haven't won the finals.
1: The Tekken World Tour Finals is the ultimate stage for both Knee and Arslan Ash. The one trophy that has eluded them both. As the last Tekken 7 tournament, this isn't just about a title. It's the defining moment of their rivalry.
5: I think there's a lot of pressure on them to do so. And it depends if they're going to be able to get past that pressure.
4: 마지막 그런 뭐 최강자 뭐 그런 타이틀을 얻고 싶은 게 아닌가 싶어요. 그래서 올해에서 우승을 하게 된다면 굉장히 좀 철권 7을 굉장히 깔끔하게 종료하고 철권 8로 넘어갈 수 있는.
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0: 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And the Kokoma, he kind of just plays whoever's cheap, right? So let's find out what Kokoma feels about his performance in the CWT so far.
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2: Arslan, now fully confident, dismantled Kakuma's defenses with precision, pushing himself closer to his ultimate goal. The crowd roared as Arslan won the match.
3: So clean, so far undefeated in group stage play.
2: He shook off the pressure, his belief growing stronger with each step forward. In this final showdown, Arslan Ash isn't just chasing victory. He's determined to take the top spot, and he won't settle for less.
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2: Arslan Ash remains unstoppable in round robin. His momentum is undeniable. There's no turning back. His next big challenge loomed, Anakin from the USA.
0: Anakin representing Atlanta, Georgia.
2: 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Anakin fought bravely.
0: One today in this group stage to even give Arslan a loss.
2: But Arslan stayed calm, his focus unshaken. With sharp precision, Arslan broke through Anakin's defenses and claimed victory.
6: All victories in group stage for Arslan.
2: This win not only secured his top spot in the group, but also marked a historic moment. Arslan finishes the group stage on top.
6: As you know, he came into this event knowing that this is his last chance for Tekken 7 to be able to put a stamp on this event in particular. It's eluded him in the past, and he showed you he is ready.
2: An achievement he had never reached before in this TWT Finals history. As Arslan Ash advances into the top 8 from the winner's side, one question lingers in his mind. Will his ultimate rival Ni make it too? The fierce rivalry that began at the 2018 OUG tournament in Dubai is now reaching its peak in New Orleans.
4: I think आपको अपनी जर्नी में एक ऐसा rival मिलता है जिसको आप हराना चाहते हो हर सूरत में और आपके लिए काफी in a way काफी helpful रहता है तक मंजिल तक पहुंचने में.
2: But defeating the very hero who inspired you is never easy.
4: 2018 दिसंबर में OUG की बात है टूर्नामेंट का नाम OUG तो मैं स्टेज पे हूँ अनाउंस हुआ नी एवर्सिडर अरसलान ऐश आ जाए तो मैं स्टेज पे गया तो सेम सीन हो लपड़ा मेरी टांगे रुके ही ना मैं ऐसे रुकूँ मेरी टांग ऐसे हो जाए मैं मतलब इस तरह मतलब लिटरली इस तरह शेक करी थी कि मैं खुद नहीं बता सकता बहुत तेज़ी से बहुत ही अजीब फीलिंग थी वाली.
2: After struggling under pressure against Olsen and Nobi in Malaysia 2018, the thought of facing Ni seemed unrealistic. If he couldn't handle lesser-known pros,

0: Oh. What's going to happen?
1: Oh, he's unbelievable.
0: I can't believe it.
1: Oh, my God.
0: What happened there?
2: All right, guys, here we go. Final game between these two. Give it up for them.
1: Yo, make some noise for these guys, bro. The Tekken is going so high right now. Let's be careful. It has to be careful.
3: Oh. In a shocking twist, Rang Chu eliminates Ni in loser's top eight, sending shockwaves through the arena.
0: Is moving on, and Ni, unfortunately, eliminated at seventh place here at TWT.
3: Ni's chance slips away for the final time. Will Arslan seize the opportunity and make it to the finals?
1: Remember, this is Tekken 7. We're talking about Ni. Make some noise as he is eliminated from the final Tekken 7 Tekken World Tour tournament.
3: Ni's elimination shakes the community. But for Arslan, it brings a sigh of relief. Was he truly ready to face the legend? Or did fate spare him this time?
4: मैं भी घबरा था क्योंकि क्या सीन है कि अब जब आप अपने ओपोनेंट से काफी दफा खेल लेते हो तो उसको आप अपनी चीजें बता देते हो काफी ज्यादा अपना गेम प्लान भी शो कर देते हो मतलब ये तो नी तो टॉप क्लास ले रहा है यानी कि मेरे से हमेशा हारता ही जाएगा और वो जिस तरह क्रेजी है वो अगर किसी चीज के पीछे पड़ जाए तो वो हराकर ही रहता है उस चीज को
3: 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The stage is set. The tension is unbearable. Can Arslan overcome his past and reclaim his crown? Or will history repeat itself? Hearts race. Breaths are held. And the atmosphere is electric. Arslan feels the weight of the moment.
5: Round one.
2: Well, she is definitely out here to steal some hearts. Can she do it right now? Ulsan, I talked about this throughout. He has a sliver.
1: Oh, went for backswing blow again. Arslan says no. Just a small dash forward.
4: Unke Ulsan wala match, I think, main zindagi mein kabhi itna tough match nahi khela life mein. Jitna Ulsan aur mera match tha. Winner's final.
2: Both of them work. Final round here. One apiece.
1: Catching the sidestep on top of it. Goes for the spin. Not going to work out. 1-2-2.
2: He's definitely brought some of the stuff that he's been studying and labbing. Ooh. Oh, and another big block. Again, on the down three. He's going to have to watch out. He wins.
1: Ulsan asking the crowd for more. This is a race to three, and Ulsan is asking for more. 14 seconds left on the clock.
2: Arslan has access to range drive now. Oh, four, he's going to get it. Then the follow-up. Oh. The big sweep. I can't believe it.
4: मतलब वो मैच ऐसा था कि अगर मैं हार जाता मैच तो मैं इतना डिमोटिवेट हो जाता क्योंकि उस पॉइंट पर हारकर आप हार अफोर्ड कर ही नहीं सकते हो तो वो मैच जीतना मेरे लिए बहुत इंपॉर्टेंट था
1: Yo. There's the Pakistan flag in the crowd. I saw two of those bad boys.
6: I'm just going to take a page from Steve. Good ass Tekken.
7: Good
6: ass Tekken.
7: Good.
6: One more.
8: I'm going to be real, man. I just want to reset.
7: Two more. Arthur.
2: Oh, my God. Here we go.
3: The match is intense, with every move increasing the tension.
2: In the winner's side grand final. Arthur fighting Gary.
3: In a show of pure skill and determination, Arslan defeats Ulsan, securing his place in the grand finals.
1: Achim comes out. Oh my God.
2: I can't believe the sequence is
9: working.
2: I can't say a thing, but look at that. Arslan standing strong, moving
1: close. He's close.
2: Look, he's emotional right
1: now. He's right there, bro.
2: He's so close.
4: After that, I was going literally load up. How am I going to win? वाकई मुझसे वो मेरे इमोशंस आप देखोगे कि मैं बहुत ज़ोर से मैंने वो किया था जीत के और आतिफ भी आया था और आई वाज लाइक सिटिंग देयर फॉर अ कपल ऑफ मिनट्स और अपना हेड डाउन किया हुआ था और वो बहुत इंटेंस मोमेंट था मेरे लिए उतना इंटेंस मैच मैंने नहीं खेला
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2: To three here.

0: done. Oh, oh no! What happened? I can't believe that was missing, but oh, he got him! He got him!
1: Oh my God! He's like, give it to me! Give it to me! I said, give it to me! This dude Olsen, bro. Oh God! Oh God!
0: Okay, who's in?
1: Shadow,
0: you have to be careful. Oh, he got him! He got him! And just like that, CBN secures a spot in our grand finals, and Olsen out of the tournament. Oh my God!

0: With the grand finals in sight, Arslan Ash stands on the edge of immortality. Just one win away from cementing his place as the greatest Tekken player of all time. With the crowd roaring and the light shining bright, Arslan feels the presence of something greater. His mother's prayers. His silent armor, steadying his heart and guiding his moves.
1: मैं बिलीव करता हूं कि मैं इवन के टूर्नामेंट से पहले हर चीज से पहले अपनी जीत से पहले मैं उनसे दुआ भी करवाता हूं कि आप दुआ करना आई डोंट नो कि उनके जाने के बाद मैं क्या करूंगा और कैसे सरवाइव करूंगा और इस और जीतूंगा कैसे मतलब टू बी वेरी ऑनेस्ट मुझे नहीं पता और मैं बिलीव करता हूं चीज पे कि मेरी जीत के पीछे काफी ज्यादा उनका हाथ है
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3: And now, as the sole representative from Pakistan, in a changing world of Tekken 7 that he has personally affected, now has the opportunity to get the last title on the Infinity Gauntlet. Oh, yeah.
0: The grand finals have arrived. Arslan Ash's Tekken 7 journey reaches its climax in a final clash against CBM in the TWT 2023 grand finals.
4: I think Arslan's finally gonna finish the story.
0: The fight is fierce, every second charged with drama and anticipation. Win or lose, this moment is just a chapter in his ongoing story.
5: I don't think that's an accident at all.
6: Katarina, we got CBM with the Noctis coming from the loser's side. He has to win 2 sets in a race to 3, and he's going up against Arslan Ash's Katarina.
5: And that's what makes me seem like, hey, I got games to play.
7: Gosh, bro, get this dude Noctis. Why did that hit? Look at the sliver of life.
6: Well, here go one round apiece. Arslan Ash fighting his groove there. Very, very scary. Whenever he's able to get
5: for Arslan Ash, the low tries to go for a big swing. Arslan doesn't take any of it. 2-1 here. 4.
6: So just like that first game to Arslan Ash, he needs 2 more to beat the champion.
7: God, Mark.
6: Oh my God.
0: Every move, every frame matters. One misstep could shatter the dream.
6: Did I do that?
0: His mind races. This is it. No second chances. Fight like everything depends on it.
5: Olsan, Atif on the stage. Two players that easily could have been in this situation themselves, right?
6: Yeah.
5: Easily could have been up on this stage.
6: A huge rep, an important rep.
0: The weight of expectations, the battles he's endured, and the hopes of an entire nation rest on his shoulders.
6: Big launch. Could have had the opportunity here. Great block. Arslan Ash on the verge. Can he do it? Will he close it out? One more hit. Oh my God, the pressure!
7: And your final Tekken 7 World Tour champion will be none other, and finally, Arslan Ash!
0: This isn't just a match. It's destiny. And Arslan is ready to answer. Against all odds, Arslan achieves a fairy tale ending by defeating CBM, achieving the dream every champion aspires to.
8: No other way to end it. He has cemented his legacy, no other way to end it.
9: So, and number one!
10: Tekken is Pakistan's game.
11: What a game. What a game.
12: Old Katarina, no one knew about.
8: Arslan. Was there ever any doubt, man? Was there ever any doubt?
0: This moment is more than just a win. It's the result of a journey that began with humble beginnings and led to this peak of success. From his mother's unwavering support to the joy of his wife and daughter, who is now his lucky charm, the victory is deeply personal. Overcome with emotion, the first call Arslan makes is to his mother, sharing the news of his triumph.
13: Hello.
14: वालेकुम सलाम हां मुबारक हो बहुत बहुत स्वागत है शुक्रिया का मैंने क्या सब कर लिया तेरा काम ये परेशानी थी

Arslan Ash's story is forever etched into Tekken 7's history. Through passion, persistence, and unyielding determination, he has conquered the Tekken world. Today, he stands as the champion, unified, unmatched, and the greatest of all time. But this is far from the end. Arslan's journey goes beyond titles and trophies. He broke barriers, shattered stereotypes, and changed cultural norms, proving that ambition has no limits. His story now belongs to the generations he inspires, a beacon for dreamers everywhere, urging them to rise, fight, and define what's possible. Because true legends aren't just remembered for their victories, they're remembered for the doors they open for others.

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4: I'm about to cry.
1: CS to themselves said, yo, it's a must watch. Bang.
2: This is a celebration of Counter-Strike and the pioneers that got us here today.
5: Wait, Red Bull's in the chat. Yo, Red Bull, this is fucking banging content. When are you gonna do the one for League?
4: That probably won't be in the second part of the video, because, I mean, I'm assuming they already filmed it, but I should have took the opportunity.
5: Damn. Absolute cinema. There it is. What a documentary.
1: Dude, what a video, man. What an important video as well, bro.
2: This is it. Enjoy yourself. Make some noise. Woo! And let's get into it.

0: Memories. Counter-Strike is full of them. From the wins...
1: Whoa.
0: The losses...
2: This was not the right pistol to have in this situation.
0: And the goodbyes.
3: Probably should have stayed, if I have to be honest.
0: The past 10 years of CSGO have taken us from bedrooms...
4: Spoilers closed.
0: ...to sold-out arenas. But how did this come about? Who drove things forward? And where

0: For the past 5 years, I've had the chance to host some of CSGO's most formidable tournaments. In our first film, The Early Years of CSGO, our journey concluded with the undisputed kings of Counter-Strike, Team Astralis. However, as the old saying goes, heavy is the head that wears the crown. And for Astralis, even their reign at the top couldn't last forever.
1: Welcome to Astralis Nexus. You can just come along. This is a gaming hub that we built after our big success, so that people can come and enjoy some of the good moments with us. The most important part of it all is obviously the trophies. This is two trophies from 2018, the FACEIT Major. It's not the prettiest trophy, but yeah, it's a special one. Here we have the Katowice 2019 Major. Down here in the end is the famous Starladder Berlin trophy. It's the famous trophy that broke when I lifted it. You can actually see the wires hanging out from the bottom from where it broke. So this was the last major win we had together as a team, and probably what you call the end of an era.

0: a lot of pictures. Yeah, a lot of memories.
1: You can make the argument Astralis is the best team in any esport, no?
2: I definitely think we can.
3: And that's it!
4: They're the best team in
5: Counter-Strike. The best team in the world. No,
3: it's your kings of Counter-Strike.
6: This is Astralis.
0: We wanted to achieve a level where people would talk about it as an Astralis era. And what became was a two-year journey from both 2018 and 2019, where we kind of was just the team to beat.
3: The best of all fucking time!
7: To become number one is not the hardest part, but it's staying at the top spot.
8: We want to have an era.
0: Three in a row, four majors in total. It's not something that's probably gonna happen again, which is crazy to think about. The journey to becoming a close-knit team as we were and a family, it has to have time and personal relations. I think that was a big part of our success, that we were a family, basically.
9: Well, we always kind of feared and talked about in Astralis that eventually all the success and all the tournament wins, it would come to an end.
10: I mean, Astralis changed what esports and Counter-Strike was, like, yeah. What you guys did.
11: The way that we worked, the way we anti-stratted, I think everything was just like on another level compared to the other teams. Mm. We kept making like goals for ourselves that we wanted to achieve. And when we achieved that, we were like, okay, so what's next? You know, we kept to keep making a bigger goal. And in the end, it was actually hard to find like a bigger goal.
0: When COVID hit, we started not being as good as we wanted to be. It was not the same family feeling that we were accustomed to. 2021 was kind of the year that everything fell apart.
11: We had just lost a game, a tournament that was played online against Fury, I believe, and we played really poor.
0: We got destroyed, and yeah, I just sat for a minute or two when we were like, and so I said,

0: Guys, I have something to tell you.
1: And it was really emotional for him, and he said that he didn't have any intentions of renewing his contract.
0: I was kind of adamant that I needed an environment change. So for me, it was quite natural to look for other teams.
1: That was probably the last nail in the coffin for the Astralis era, and ultimately the reason why it all ended.
2: NIP have completed the device signing.
0: I think the colors look good on me, so thank you.
3: So one photo that I have to address with you is this photo, if I can get it up, which is an amazing photo captured.
1: Yeah. It's like this is a money shot, right?
3: Yes, of Device drinking of his water bottle, and you, Sonic, and the replacement of Device in Astralis, Lucky, is all looking at him kind of with... How would you describe the look?
1: We hate you a little bit right now. Not hate you, but like, why did you have to leave? Why did you have to do this to us?
4: Obviously, they've been through a lot together, and I think this is just going to be a very interesting matchup.
5: If you're Device, this could be extra spicy to win this game.
3: Because also the thing is, like you said, you experienced all the wins together, but also, like, he's been a guy who understood you, and you create a connection, which is, you're not just teammates.
1: No, exactly.
3: And, you know, it must be kind
1: of... There was more to it, yeah.
3: Yes, it must be kind of hard to then let go. You
1: know? It was hard losing a... Obviously a good teammate, but also a good friend in that sense. And I knew that when he transitioned into joining NIP, that now we were also competing against each other, and it was gonna be feeling weird. And I also think that was also what made it really sad for me, and also for the teammates. All the good things that we had achieved, like all these pictures and all these things, like we knew that okay, there was actually coming. Right?
6: Clave is gone. Sip is gonna follow swiftly afterwards. Here, it's 16-1. NIP absolutely decimating Astralis.
7: Well, obviously, Nikolai, I know that you have made your decision, and I'm going to start crying now because it's actually quite emotional.
8: Oh, my God.
7: I respect everything you've done, and I appreciate all the things we've been through.
9: Device, Dupree, Clavin, all of these guys, you know, they were a band of brothers. They went through all sorts, even getting to the Astralis Orb, building it themselves, all the trophies, all the accolades, all the excellence.
10: We are no longer on the same journey, but we are on the same train, and we see each other at tournaments. We've shared everything together, you know.
3: Do you actually believe that if you would have stayed together and worked things out somehow?
1: I think that's like the golden question. I think I've been asked that a lot, and I think it's so hard to tell, and it's hard to actually answer, because maybe.
0: When you look at how it turned out, it's not that it fell completely to the ground, but I don't think it was the best decision for me or NIP in hindsight. Probably should have stayed, if I have to be honest.

0: Another thing that I'm really proud of now that I look at all these pictures and when I think back of the whole Astralis era thing is that the influence and the impact that we had on the Danish community at home in terms of how people saw Counter-Strike all of a sudden. Mm. Because it's always been a video game, but it's never been broadcasted on, you know, national TV. Mm. And it felt like we took the step of making Counter-Strike more like a sport for the people.
1: This is the Copenhagen Town Hall, and I mean, when I first came here, it was to get pancakes with the team after we won our first major, which is a big tradition here in Denmark. You have shared pancakes with the Copenhagen mayor to celebrate your victory. They celebrate the Olympic athletes here, the gold medalist in different sports, and I think it was a big part of getting accepted as a sport in Denmark to be invited here.
2: You come from all over the world, bringing skills that belong to a select few. And along the way, you probably had to explain yourself more than once, convincing people that you were not wasting your time. But now I hope your explaining days are over, because you are sportsmen. You are truly sportsmen.
1: I think that we've changed the narrative of gaming. First of all, it became acceptable, and now it's maybe trending towards being a little bit more cool. If you go to not every Dane, but I would say a lot of Danes, and you say, have you heard about Astralis? There's not a lot of people that haven't heard like the word. And I think for me, that's like where I feel it the most.

0: The story about the whole Astralis era and everything. You know, we were kind of expected to win, and when we won, we were like, nah, maybe we should go grab a beer, and then everyone went to bed, and that's because we have a plane to catch tomorrow. That's usually what happened.
1: No parties.
0: We actually didn't party that much.
1: No.
0: Like, we should have celebrated a lot more back in Astralis, because there were so many occasions that we could have done it. But we never actually did that much.
2: It was a cool ride, and it's not over yet. This is hopefully just a part of it, and in CS2, there will be another story written.
3: So now, I hope you are ready for a ride to the stars. Thank you.

And as we bid farewell to the kings of Counter-Strike, a new contender began rising. One draped in red, white, and blue.

0: lot of memories on this table for sure. I don't even know which one I would start with. I mean, this one kind of immediately jumps out to me. This is like one of my first like HLTV pictures from like 2015. I'm happy to just be doing this because I was still in high school. I actually had to like get my homework from my teachers before like this tournament, I remember. I'd say the main person that I liked watching back then was Jordan, because I was watching him ever since like 1.6. Jordan had such a cool style. I watched all of his frag movies back then, especially like how he was so good at knowing every little thing about the game, and all the wall bangs, and he started being a pro really, really young as well. I think just seeing like other people doing exactly what I wanted to at the time was inspiring for me.
1: Well, certain players started to come up. This was now the new gen that was spawning from the pickup games and the public servers. I think Elige was a really big asset and a really big part of Liquid's dominance.
0: This was the squad that did so much. Nick was always on Liquid at the same time as me. We've been through it since 2015, just slowly building like the team and getting better and learning and trying to do as best as we can for a super long time. So he's been there since the beginning. Oh, here's another one of us. As soon as we had Russ, that was like a really, really big piece.
2: Oh, they have no idea he's here. He sees the gun barrel. He's looking for Olaf. Oh, he's got God. The information on one, and he's worked his way all the way around. An easy kill. Yeah! Twist, it's magical.
0: He was just really, really talented. He just owns everybody. In 2018, we were deciding, do we want like another Opper? Ended up deciding on Keith. He was playing really good on Renegades at the time.
3: And, oh my God.
0: So yeah, Keith joined, and I remember we were grinding, losing in like the finals of like everything against Astralis.
4: When I think of Liquid, it's like, we just want them to beat the guys we don't want to face, and then we'll take them out. And that's what happened a lot of the time.
5: Be moving for a double pick of his teammates, but he can't get there fast enough. Two versus one, and that's it. Astralis
0: was just a really difficult team, mainly because of their synergy and structure. It never felt like there was like an easy way to beat them. They were just one of the hardest teams for us.
6: Three players here, Zipex comes through, Allegiant is gonna fall, and Astralis.
0: It was definitely a one-sided rivalry. A lot of people wouldn't even call it a rivalry. It was more of a beatdown, I'd say.
4: They always felt vulnerable to me, and I think also it's one of the teams that I performed the best against.
7: He's about to get pushed, and Device is gonna get it done!
0: It was honestly just like a mental hurdle that we just couldn't solve. We couldn't figure out like how to beat them specifically. They had a very similar style, and they just did it better.
8: It is just Naf, Naf and Naf alone, and down he goes!
4: It's not that they respected us too much. For me, it was like they already knew that it was just a matter of time before they would lose.
9: Astralis, they are your champions.
0: It was heartbreak after heartbreak. We were making finals, but we weren't able to win against them at all. At the end of 2018, Zeus and Taco, they wanted to remake MIBR, and we were like, okay, who do we get now?
10: They need a miracle.

0: Man, time flies when I look at these pictures. It's been 10 years since I've been playing this game, and 10 years ago I was the up-and-comer, and I would never think I'd see the day of talking about 10 years ago. Team Liquid, let me see. I'll go with this one. I think this picture is probably one of my favorite ones from Team Liquid, just because of the jersey. We never wore that jersey again, actually. Team Liquid, before I joined, watching from the outside, they were the second best team in the world. And seeing them be number two for so long, I felt like what they were missing is what I can provide. I know that it's a mental barrier. I think that's one of the things I help the most with is just having confidence.
1: Oh my God.
2: He's got two bullets.
3: Oh! No way!
4: So Stewie, he was a little bit unorthodox, but I could relate to that from where I came from, 1.6. And he was someone who had the balls to make calls.
2: Stewie, he's the only one here. First shot is his, second shot is his, bomb is his as well, and he's got another one. Stewie just tears the ball down. It's Stewie.
0: The way I would describe myself looking back now, definitely arrogant and overconfident.
5: Stewie, they have to get close to that AW. Oh, he gets down one. Oh, you gotta be kidding me.
6: As soon as we picked up Stu, he just immediately like brought up like that energy.
7: It is the ultimate.
5: Oh, what?
6: I believe it was actually our very first event that we won at iBuyPower.
8: We finally make it to what seems to be the most inevitable final, Liquid versus Astralis.
9: Liquid played against Astralis in 10 best of three or best of five series and lost all 10 of those series. That was the big dark mark against Liquid last year. It's just this Astralis matchup is always the one that haunts them.
0: We went down to the very last map and they were up like 7-0.
10: 7-0 start.
11: Yeah, and a pause coming up from what I can only imagine is Liquid here.
0: And I remember talking in a timeout, two rounds, and we're right back in the game.
11: Delirious.
12: Oh,
11: but Stewie.
0: And we started building this comeback.
11: Some aggression is going to catch Stewie. Oh, no, he doesn't. A great shot from Stewie.
0: And they never saw another round.
9: The a long aggression. I'm surprised they didn't try.
11: Nice shot
9: on this.
6: I think that it was just like the mental unlocking that Stewie was able to bring that helped us get over the hump.
5: Second one as well. That's it. Neff seals the deal.
11: A hard 2018 rewarded.
5: Yeah, and they do it here. They break that curse. They have defeated the Kings, Astralis. Liquid are your iBuyPower Masters champions.
0: We went on this run of the Liquid era.
4: They were absolutely just obliterating people.
13: He's got the perfect angle, it's 7 on the other side, and he goes. Ladies and gentlemen, it's Team Liquid!
6: We were just so confident that we were just gonna win like every tournament.
13: And Liquid have it, they've got the championship.
6: The only discussions that we had was just who's gonna get the trophy lift for the next one.
4: It was definitely, to me, the only North American team that dominated for any like era in CSGO.
14: Liquid are the Pro League Season 9 champions.
6: This is our Cologne win, one of our best wins ever.
0: Cologne was considered the cathedral of Counter-Strike because of how hyped the crowd always is and how packed it always is in that tournament.
15: In the Lanxess Arena, 15,000 people ready for a grand final.
14: If it's RPK that's dropped, they could be in serious trouble. That should do it. There we go. It's Team Liquid, and that's what it means to them.
6: As soon as we won, Jake like jumps on the table, and he's like going crazy, and we are all just so happy to finally make it.
0: That's just my emotions coming out, and it's almost like everything that you've done to get to this point paying off and not going to waste.
14: This legacy is permanent. They have done what no one may ever do again until Grand Slam.
6: Whenever all of like our staff were like coming onto the stage like congratulating us, and we were doing like the whole like ceremony for it, and it felt really awesome.
15: You've changed around the mentality to become a team that is so confident.
16: You know, I think their one biggest flaw was having this second place mentality and couldn't get through that. And you know, they needed someone to show them, they needed someone to help them, and I'm glad I could have been a part of this team and a part of a great journey.
6: we finally like accomplished what we wanted. Okay, we are the best. So what do we want to start with? So most special out of all these is definitely the gold bar. Winning the Grand Slam was definitely probably our biggest accomplishment as a team. Got it right after we won Cologne, and it has my name and all the tournaments that we won.
0: Honestly, only a few could really say they got a Grand Slam and definitely cemented a special place in my heart. So it's something that no price can buy.

0: With the passing of the torch, we ushered in a new era of Counter-Strike. But Liquid wasn't the only team fighting for the crown.
1: In my youth, I was one of those who had a lot of prejudice towards people playing video games. So honestly, I kind of flipped the switch at some point. In Denmark, when someone has a birthday in the class, everyone is chiming in like €2 or something. And it was actually in like fifth grade that my primary class gave me Counter-Strike on a CD, Counter-Strike Source. That's probably the best gift I've ever received, not gonna lie. The formation of Heroic began actually when I was benched in North and actually went into a lot of Danish TV for like analyzing the games and stuff like this. And people thought, this is it, you know, he's gonna retire, he's gonna stop. And then I had the offer from Heroic, and so that was like the first formation. Then the COVID virus hit the entire world and it really changed the Counter-Strike landscape.
2: I regret to inform you, the viewer at home, that the public or in-arena audience that has been canceled.
3: Yeah, if you bought tickets to Katowice, if you were hoping to see a wonderful please watch the event on Twitch, watch it online. SpotX closed.
1: With the Counter-Strike landscape and traveling to tournaments twice, three times a month, it changed everything. We could still compete from home, but this is when there was a big shift. Liquid just won the Grand Slam, fell apart. Astralis, four-time major champions, fell apart. They were used to playing in front of stadiums, and now they have to sit in their own room with the laundry machine activated and going to clean out the dishes and stuff. And there was the rise of the younger teams. This was their time to shine. They got to compete against the best teams, and not only compete, but they took advantage of it. And that gap between the tier 2 and the tier 1 scene just equalized so quickly.
4: Katie, you can't win Pro League like this! You can't win Pro League like this!
1: It really did change who was the kings of Counter-Strike.
4: Well above his years, clearing
5: corners! Oh, no! You're an animal! Heroic have done it!
1: I'll describe myself as the kind of leader who is very energetic, very hype, kicking down banners, celebrating, and the headset is flying off, you know. And a lot of the speeches I've been giving pre-matches has been getting a lot of attention. Every time I had to do one, like five cameras in my face, I don't know, when I watch it back, I'm always like, dude, this guy is, he's mental, like he's crazy, that's not me. I came from traditional sports. I know that it's important to be respectful towards your coach, to chase every small percentage there is. So for me, eating proper food, sleeping the right way, preparing the same way for every opponent, no matter if it's number 4 or number 34, I don't give a fuck. You do have a higher chance of winning if there's friendship and camaraderie. And if someone says jump, you don't ask why. And this is what we were known for in Heroic. Quick reactions, moving back and forward, no one questioning these kind of things. People think I just want to be friends to be friends. Fuck no, I want to be friends because I think it gives us a higher chance of winning the game. From me playing in many different teams with different cultures, this is what I believe gives us a higher chance of winning.
6: 2015, I was on the desk for Cologne, only dreaming about reaching a final. Now we are the champions. Honestly, it's unbelievable. What a road for this team, what a road for me. I'm so speechless, man.
0: However, the online era was not without controversy. With stadiums closed and competition moved to people's homes, bad actors found opportunities to gain an advantage, even abusing exploits.
7: Hello everyone, it's Richard Lewis here again with another video. Probably the biggest story in Counter-Strike of 2020. There has been a cheating scandal, but not the kind you might think. It's not to do with hacks, it's not to do with match fixing or win trading or any of that stuff. This is to do with an exploitation of a bug in the game that enabled coaches to be able to see where people were and basically communicating information and using it to get a competitive advantage.
1: I just got this message and it's my coach who was saying like, hey, I've been using this bug and I'm going to get banned. That's when things really got crazy. In the COVID era, he could be in a position on the map in like a locked camera and he would see players moving back and forward. And then he would be, yeah, they like to go be in this situation, like kind of smaller informations.
8: I've got this game loaded up. It's Heroic versus Astralis. It's the match where Hunden, for the first 10 rounds, had a coach camera, free cam on Banana.
1: It was definitely not fun to be a player or be part of Heroic with all the talks going around and the kind of feeling you had from your fellow competitors. Other people instantly thought that you were to blame and that you were part of it and stuff like this.
9: Mm. Yeah.
1: Very difficult to handle and definitely affected us for, I mean, a long period of time.
9: Yeah.
7: No one was talking about Heroic's achievement. The meme just became lol, Heroic cheater. And this is why I was so angry with all the coaches that did it, because it takes away from team successes in a way that you can never get back.
1: The thing is, it's like 40 coaches being caught in this. Many of them used it way more than Hunton did. But because we won the biggest trophy of the year, the day before the announcement of this, all eyes is on us.
10: I think it's been very difficult to be accused for these things because it's obviously been very, very serious. And I think especially it's been difficult to see.
1: For years, I would say, it was still something that was following us and tracking us when we were playing against other teams or how fans would interact with us and stuff like this.

With the online era behind us, the scene was hungry for the next CSGO major. For some, however, this hunt for glory would be what defined them.

0: What do we have here?
1: A lot of pictures, a lot of memories.
0: Of course, this one has to be in front of me, the first one. The most Nico picture ever.
2: I still think it's Photoshop.
0: Yeah. Look at me. This was my first CSGO event. It was actually pretty hard to get to this event because we didn't have money to buy like plane tickets. And we had to take a train for like 20 hours.
2: No sponsors there, yeah.
0: Yeah, we had no sponsors. We had to pay everything ourselves. So we barely went to event. We traveled for like 20 hours in the train. This is my first event that Mouse came to me. And I was like, no, I'm not up for it. I declined because I was scared. I was like 16 years old. I didn't speak English. And then I told my parents. And my dad was like, if you don't go, I will kill you. So in the end, I couldn't say no. And that's how I got into professional career.
3: Mouse's buy is going to be torn away from them very, very quickly by Titan. Oh my God, Nico gets 3-4! Oh my lungs, I don't believe it!
4: Nico, key men here because they've got big armor and Nico's putting in more damage. Oh, what is that? No! 4 kills!
0: Main phase, that was the next chapter for me. You know, back then, their name was the biggest by far. You know, when you mention phase, everyone's crazy about it. And I knew that I was pretty much the only missing piece in their puzzle.
3: Flash there, Nico finds himself an incredibly blind player and finishes off them.
0: So I was just very excited to join a team that has so much potential.
4: Good point to be Desert Eagles. That's blocks out.
3: Oh my God, Nico. Cast going, Chad, I like it. What?
5: Holy shitballs.
2: Oh my God, can you explain to me what's this? I can see a lot of pain in this picture.
0: Yeah. E-League Boston Major, definitely one of the most painful moments in my career.
4: Stewie's on his own, but look at the time!
0: Watching Cloud9 lift the trophy.
6: Cloud9 are your E-League Major champions!
0: We took immediately vacation after this event to calm our heads, because this was our event and it just slipped away. Especially now looking back at like, if we would have won this event, what would happen if we did? Think we would have a different story. I definitely didn't think like this was, you know, gonna stick with me forever, but I mean, it does, because I still haven't won one, and this was the one that I've been closest to win.
2: This was actually one of the hardest moments of my career as well. Honestly, I was a viewer watching it, and I smashed my mouse, I remember.
0: There was a lot of struggles in phase, and I just couldn't take it anymore, and nothing was really going our way, so I just looked into options, and obviously, like, you were upcoming back then. You just joined G2, you started playing better and better.
2: My goal was first when I started playing to try to play with him and to give my best to get on the same level as he is.
4: He now swung on Carrigan. Caught. No bullets. Oh, it's enough though.
2: My dream was to do everything with Nico and to try helping him lifting trophy.
7: Oh, that is beautiful, Hunter.
0: Even back then, like, we started talking like we want to play together at some point, you know, and I always thought that you will come, you know, to join my team, to join FaZe. But things have turned the other way around. So I got the opportunity to join G2. Yeah, I mean, playing with my cousin, I think it's pretty hard to describe. We travel the world together, we fight together, we win together, we lose together. So that's how it is, playing with your cousin. First major after COVID, 2021, yeah. The first event back in reality. Everyone was so hungry to like come to an event again. It's actually first event after COVID as well.
2: First event, first major for me in G2, for you in G2, first major together, like a lot of things first.
8: I think that this major was really insane. Like watching Nico's form, Nico was having one of his tournaments.
0: Going into the final against Navi, I knew that like miracle has to happen for us to win. Like, we knew they were the stronger team.
9: Simple or Nico gets a major.
10: Yeah.
9: That is already the headline right there. It's a brilliant moment in history. It encapsulates a saga.

0: that these guys have been on. Both Simple and Nico are playing their best major in their career. It's going to be absolutely insane.
1: Simple, you seem so cool, so calm.
2: Back then, he was definitely the best player in the world. Storyline for both of us at that major, and we knew that one will be happy and one will be sad.
1: It all comes down to this very moment.
2: We were underdogs. They had better players overall. There was definitely pressure. Like, I definitely didn't want to lose another final. I think we could feel the nerves.
3: I think this is all or nothing for G2, frankly. I think if they don't take Ancient, they cannot win this final.
4: Because you're underdog and you want to surprise the opponent, we punished Big Demon Ancient. It was a mistake, in my opinion.
5: And that's the end of that. 16-11. G2's pick goes the way of an RB Nation.
4: But yeah, we lost that map. We went to Nuke.
3: This is a map that Navi, at the moment, simply do not lose.
2: I never lost belief that we could do it.
6: I mean, it really is the question on everyone's lips. Is this where it ends?
2: We were up 15-12. We had a force buy, some pistols, the Eagles, Tech-9s, and we did some 8-pop, I think.
5: Averts his gaze, the perfect time. Now it's only, oh my God, Hunter! He kicks open the sight, spots Simple's toes, and oh my God! Electronic core!
2: And we got good trades on the site. We planted the bomb.
5: Simple baits it! His leg stuck through the smoke. Simple to save them!
2: And I think we were left in 2v2, if I'm not mistaken.
5: Hunter and Nico, how poetic!
4: Who was with you in 2v2?
2: It was you. I made pretty good move, and as I was going up the ladder, I was thinking to myself, like, why do I have the Eagle in this moment?
5: Times it to perfection!
2: Of course, it had to be Simple.
5: And it's Simple and bit.
2: I miss a first shot. Then I know, like, as soon as he turns, he just needs to hit one bullet.
5: And Simple sitting
3: down!
5: No! Disaster! An absolute disaster!
7: No fucking way!
8: No!
5: Disaster!
8: ¿Qué hizo, Nico? ¡Puta merda, Nico!
9: That was it!
5: That was the game! That was it! Mirage was one click away!
10: I remember watching it and I felt so bad for him. Like, as a competitor, you just see that and you're just like, oh no, like that's such a sad thing to happen.
2: This was not the right pistol to have in this situation. Like, that is the worst pistol to shoot from the back.
10: And maybe he shot a little bit too early, but, you know, that's just what happens.
5: Yes! Only Nico, there's no time! He just has to watch that clock tick down! This is it! Navi! I'm taking the victory!
10: They could have potentially, like, brought it to OT and, like, were able to, like, win that map. And, you know, who knows what could have happened next.
2: I mean, I should have hit the shot. Like, no matter what, I should have hit the shot. I could have taken more time to shoot. Shit happens.
11: I think Nico missing on that deagle is obviously something that people talk about forever, you know? Iconic moment for Counter-Strike. Crazy scenes.
5: And the PTL Major Stockholm 2021 is Navi!

0: You are one of the players where the fans, everyone in the game, they mention you as a player not winning a CSGO major, yet you're one of the greatest players we've had. We think of Boston, we think of Stockholm coming so close. Is there anything you want to say to just close out your journey within CSGO?
1: As many angles you can do the Nico never won a major, like praising him for his individual skill and for how long he's been individually good and been a difference maker on all his teams, and then not to win a major is absurd. I think he probably also needs to look a bit inwards himself and be like, why didn't I win?
2: Nothing really much, obviously didn't deserve any of them. I was close, many chances has slipped away. New chapter starting in CS2, and that's it.
0: That's what it's all about. Nico, you're a legend. Thank you very much, mate.
3: But despite the majors, there was still time to lift trophies.

0: in CSGO.
1: Finally, I managed to lift the trophy. I didn't care if it was the last event or whatever. I was just like, I cannot lose another final.
2: They've done it! Intel Extreme Masters, baby! It's G2!
1: This was the only trophy when I won, like, I almost started crying.
2: Though the majors may have eluded him, Nico's CSGO story ends in glory.
1: Yeah, like, lifting this one was the most emotional I've been in my career. Very, very grateful for that moment.
3: My parents were for the first time there watching me, and I will always remember that moment. Like, we lifted it together. It will be written in the book that we won the last Cologne and Katowice of CSGO.
4: The double for G2! I am Katowice! I am Cologne!
1: I don't want to say that I deserve the major, because if I would have won one, but I had chances to win, and that's what bothering me, because you can't take the time back. You cannot do it all over again. You cannot do things differently. You just have to live with it and accept it. I'm just sad that the years are just going very fast, so it sucks. But gotta keep believing.
3: You cannot give up. I will try to help you, and that's what I can promise.
0: And with that, Nico's hunt for major glory continues. For others, however, their hunt took almost a decade.
5: How does that feel in your hands?
6: To be honest, never back down. Doesn't matter how hard life hits you. I've been benched a few times, came back. All I wanted in my life was wanted to make history, that an international team won a major, and we fucking did it in here!
0: With the scene returning to health, and the demand for tournaments at an all-time high, fans began to wonder, who would host the next CSGO major?
7: So then the next major was announced, South America. Brazil was having their first ever major. It was going to be IEM Rio.
8: Nossa, a sensação de saber, né, que ia ter o Major no Brasil foi única, assim, né? Foi especial. Tem muitas fotos que mostram, né, um pouquinho do que, né, tudo que muita gente colocou ali de esforço, comunidade de Counter-Strike, a gente ia poder viver no Rio de Janeiro.
9: When we first heard the announcement, first thing, called family and friends and said, guys, you're going to the major. We're taking you all to the major. That's the first thing we wanted. How many tickets can we get? It's like having the World Cup in your country.
7: People were not sure what to expect from the Brazilian fans. We knew that on social media, they were very passionate. But were they going to show up in Brazil? Were they going to be there in Rio for the games?
8: Né? Na época a gente não sabia como ia ser, times de futebol do Brasil querendo oferecer seus estádios, falando, não, pode fazer aqui.
9: The city of Rio, we'd go out, everyone's like, yo, you guys are the people from Counter-Strike, right? The city stopped because of you. I think people made a queue around the event days before. The event sold out in second, and they even had to have another event added on the side just so that we could accommodate as many people as wanted to go.
7: Magic really happened when the group stage kicked off, and it was the first major which had crowd for the group stage games, and it was a better atmosphere than some of the biggest events we've had. And that's when the excitement really started to go through the roof.
9: Everyone, every second, every kill, every momentum change in the game, the crowd is roaring. It looked like a football stadium.
8: Tinha torcida, tinha bateria, tinha os cantos, o torcedor, né? Foi um caldeirão.
7: Before our game, Fury was playing against, I think it was Big or something, and the scenes was, I mean, absolutely madness. He was just like, okay, if you're gonna face all Fury at this event, it's gonna be a different beast, because they're gonna have not just a six player, but

0: Probably a 70 note.
1: We were going to be part of the show. We were going to help make it.
0: That's why the stakes were even higher, to try and make it to the arena, 360 arena.
2: Eu acredito que devia ter umas 25 mil, 30 mil pessoas.
1: Brazilians are passionate. I knew that they make it a memorable event, and it would be a showcase for the esports industry as a whole. Everyone would be looking at this event.
0: I think there was definitely belief that we could make it deep, that we could go far. We've been in the playoffs of the last two or three majors in a row, and we always performed good at these tournaments. I think for us it was always a bit dependent on the draw as well. Who were we going to face? Either we were going to play Na'Vi, who we always struggled against, or we were going to play the hometown favorites of Furia.
3: After our generation in 16-17, I think the Furia guys, especially Kasaratu and Yuri, they are two of the next talents that came up after us. So for 19, 20, and 21, 22, those are the names that Brazil produced the most. And Kasaratu, so far, he's been the most nominated player in top 20 rankings in Brazil. He even beat us the other generation.
1: Team Furia came from a moment in Counter-Strike here in Brazil where the torch was being passed down. We had teams in the beginning, Luminosity and SK, which we kind of led this generation of Counter-Strike when there wasn't anything. And Furia is the turning point of a second generation.
2: O time da Fúria, assim, juntou muito com o meu começo com as transmissões, né? 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
0: They were not really ever a threat to lift the title, but with the way they played this tournament and with the crowd in their back, everyone was fearing them.
4: This is absolutely mental down here. It's heating up. Furia fans are excited everywhere. I love this!
1: First, we're at the quarterfinals. We finally made it past the group stages. Now we're into the main arena, the main spectacle, what everyone's waiting for. Furia is the only Brazilian team left. And Na'Vi, the opponents, were probably the tournament favorites at this point.
5: A equipe da Na'Vi!
1: They start walking out. Brazilians start booing, of course. Simple, Sasha, what are you doing? Pull up your ear here. That's not what you want to do. You do not want to antagonize the crowd.
6: Na'Vi take to the stage, and they are not welcome here. You can tell that much for sure, Vlad. Holy hell. I got him in here myself right now. I don't want to be Na'Vi right now in this arena.
0: As you can see, you know, Simple was taunting the crowd with the ears, kind of signaling that they were not loud enough.
6: He's calling him out. He's actually put his hands up to his ears right now.
1: He's like, yo, I can't hear you. Really, in the loudest arena that we've had in esports, he can't hear us.
2: Que uma frase de impacto que ele falava, né, que eu quero ter mais haters para transformar esses haters nos meus fãs.
1: He wants to be the bad boy. He knew the crowd was going to be against him. He knew that they would boo him, that they would try to destabilize him. So he tried to embrace it, and that just gave Furia the motivation that they needed, that little extra edge. And when they walk in, this crowd, the Brazilian crowd, just yelling for them, going nuts.
3: Watching the staging, I was there completely packed. And you know, Brazilians, they like to go loud. They will make sure that you're gonna hear them, you're gonna feel them.
7: I don't know how these guys are going to play if this is going to be this loud.
3: Na'Vi, they are shaking like from that experience.
8: I have never experienced something, you know, like this in my life.
7: I can't believe this is a Counter-Strike tournament.
3: And then we go for that tournament. It was a big show.
9: Okay, Serato's gonna do it alone. Oh! Denied by Sung Da-young. Oh, and Simple's trying to amp up the crowd even more.
1: So, Furia ended up losing map one.
9: Oh, this map slipping through their fingers.
1: Simple taunts the crowd. He threw more gasoline in the fire.
9: Huge turnaround, going the distance. Simple playing the villain. Everyone hates him right now.
2: Nossa, quando a Navi ganhou o primeiro mapa ali, foi uma sensação um pouco de medo, né? De você fica naquela dúvida, será que a gente é capaz? Será que o sonho acabou? Mas depois as coisas começaram a melhorar.
1: Map 2 comes around, it's Ancient. Furia take Ancient. Now 1-1, everything's tied. It's going to Mirage, traditionally a Brazilian map, but Navi was on all cylinders on this Mirage.
9: Cesarato waits with bated breath. They don't know, but Simple makes it look easy.
1: But Furia, when they go to that T side, amazing calling and amazing individual plays.
9: Trying to watch the cross, and Cesarato keeps there. The shot, that's more like it.
0: And for every kill they got, the crowd just got louder and louder and louder.
9: Electronic.
1: Furia ended up playing like they were the favorites.
9: A flick, a chance, and Safe saves the day!
1: They just left Navi without answers.
9: That's the late game. Oh, he's missed out! No kids! No kids!
2: Né, o último mapa começou tudo a dar tão certo que a gente falou, caramba, não é possível, não é possível.
1: Navi, towards the end of this match, they were out.
2: Esse o momento ali, né, da vitória ali, o Cacerato levantando os braços, cada um ali meio que, né, emocionado, comemorando do seu jeito ali com, né, com eles e com o torcedor, né? 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
1: It's fathers and daughters crying, brothers and sisters, all the families, all the relatives. No Brazilian team has ever won a tournament in Brazil. And here they are just eliminating the favorites. And now, I think they started believing that, hey, this is real. I think we can do this.
0: From the simple side, it ended the opposite way, like with a lot of disappointment.
2: Que era isso, né? 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
0: So yeah, the Brazilian fans was cheering for us in the group stage and especially in the quarterfinal. But of course we knew when we saw the bracket that if we're facing Furia, the love is about to switch really, really quick.
1: We know how these players are like. Kadian is a player as the captain for Heroic. He always likes to mess with the crowd, rile his opponents, tries to get in their head.
0: Usually I can be a little bit of a crowd taunter myself as well, but I told the boys that I think we should do the opposite. I think we should try and kill it with kindness.
6: These two teams remain alive, which is why we're bringing Heroic out on the stage right now, who have come to villain overnight. Wild scenes, let me tell you.
0: So when we walked in, we were waving, smiling, giving the heart to the Brazilian fans, just making it that little bit harder for them to really hate us.
7: A bit of a different approach compared to Simple yesterday. Simple was antagonizing the crowd with, you know, hanging the ears, and Kadian is sending the heart.
0: There's this song that's still like in my head, like, ooh, bamu, eh, and then they're like drawing their finger through the throat.
1: There were quite a few chants, not all of them are safe to say here. I can definitely say that.
0: I think it means something like, we're gonna find you, we're gonna kill you. And some of them looked like they were pretty serious about it.
6: Ain't gonna be no love.
7: Nah, but there's a lot of love. Get ready, it's about to get loud.
6: It's
7: crazy. crazy loud in here. I think it's going to be even louder than we had in the Na'Vi game yesterday, Trace.
1: And I think it started off amazingly. With the help of the crowd, Furia came out flying.
10: That's to be confused. It's over. 16-6.
1: And they just took map one quite convincingly.
2: Hoje vai ser, né? Hoje não tem nada a ver com o jogo da Na'Vi. A gente começou muito bem.
1: It'd be a lie if I said that the Brazilians weren't starting to believe that, hey, Fury's gonna win it. This is Fury's moment to shine.
0: Yeah, I think we were definitely still shook. You know, we were not ready.
11: Now we turn to Fury's turf, ancient, but they took down Na'Vi yesterday.
2: Depois foi para uma Ancient, onde a Heroic ela foi muito bem, começou com uma vantagem muito grande.
10: There they come, 3 and 4, and it's all time.
11: Heroic are back in a big way.
0: And I think we were leading like 15-5. A bus just go into third map, casually close it out.
2: Que ali a Fúria começou.
10: Whoa, doesn't get anything done.
11: Okay,
10: well, the panic button worked.
1: And round by round, they started 15-6, 15-7.
10: Seventh round. Quiet.
1: 15-8.
10: Trying for the plant. Right on down. Safe will save them.
1: 15-9.
11: All right, one more for the double digits.
0: Every round was like 2 and 2, 3 and 3, super tight situations, and somehow they managed to escape all of them.
1: As soon as you know it, 15-10.
10: 2 to 5, and he can't quite get it. And we go again.
1: Things were getting close, 15-11.
10: Hey, Serato, another impactful frag. As they're up to 11.
1: 12.
10: You gotta get through, Kay Serato!
1: 13.
10: Oh my goodness!
1: 14.
10: Kay Serato again! And again!
0: And then they went 10 rounds in a row to make it to 15-15.
10: And the impossible manifests in Rio de Janeiro!
2: Oh, caramba, velho. Vai acontecer.
0: When they land to overtime, I tried to speak in the microphone and all of my guys were just looking at me like, we can't hear you. I'm like, fuck, it's over. Like, what are we gonna do? We had 10 map points and we couldn't close it. And that's when, you know, panic really settled in.
1: The pressure is all on Heroic at this point.
0: They have all the momentum in the world. It's looking really grim at this point. We have to find a solution. And we do, I mean, we calm ourselves down, we make some good plans.
10: Oh! Gets him on the jump! Cadian making the difference now!
0: We had this thing with overtimes, we always stayed composed.
10: Oh, quick clear from Yabby!
0: We always managed to keep our feelings in check.
10: This map hangs in the balance as it's traded out! Stout needs it, gets it, 2 on 2!
1: You gotta give him credit. Heroic were able to close out that overtime.
10: He's brilliant, and so are Heroic!
0: And we win the overtime, we go on to nuke.
10: And Cadian now suddenly forgets how to open it. Oh, he's teasing! Cruelty from Cadian!
2: E depois o último mapa acaba sendo, né, o desastre ali.
10: And back to turn! Back to turn!
11: Shush! Outstanding!
1: Cadian, captain, these are the moments that he kind of lives for and he shines.
10: One up Furia, separate from the pack. Oh. Cadian! Oh. Oh, Cadian finds three!
1: It's any Furia at this point.
10: Cadian throws the knockout blow.
11: Only fitting.
1: It's over.
10: He'll take it by force. Heroic.
0: I mean, there's a photo here of us hugging from winning the Furia game. You can definitely see on Tessa's face that he's like, how the F did we manage to overcome this hurdle? They were so close, so close. Securing that final, and yeah, we ruined it for them.
1: Probably the biggest heartbreak moment in Brazilian Counter-Strike, because it was so close we could taste it, and unfortunately it's a fumble, but it's one of those fumbles that you're still proud. No one believed Fury would even make it to that semi-final.
2: Mas eles conseguiram overperformar, né? Eles conseguiram trazer muita sensação, acho que dá muito orgulho. É o que eu falo, que o Brasil hoje, ele não depende, a nossa comunidade, ele não depende de título, né? A nossa comunidade, ela depende do amor que a gente tem entre nós da comunidade. Então isso daí, quando eu olho essas fotos assim, o que me vem na cabeça é muito a força da comunidade brasileira.